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13: A better life with Dr. Sanjay Gupta.
14: For decades, the prevailing wisdom for someone who's had a heart attack has been to put them on beta blockers for the rest of their life. But new research suggests that might not be necessary, and that the benefits of these medications probably taper off after a year or two. On the whole, and for the average person, beta blockers are very safe and very effective. But, as with any medication, they can come with a cost. A financial one, and also potential side effects. We're talking about things like fatigue, dizziness, dry mouth, dry eyes. I want to be clear when I say that you absolutely should talk to your doctor before starting or stopping any medication. Point is, if you're years out from a heart attack and you're in otherwise good health, you might want to ask your doctor about discontinuing beta blockers. You want to, of course, keep up a healthy lifestyle, diet, exercise, and sleep. I'm Dr. Sanjay Gupta, helping you live a better life.
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20: 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She's the author of a new book. 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
15: He's Buck Rising. I'm Jason Fitz. Buck and Fitz, Fox Sports Radio. By the way, Post Malone, Jelly is an electric tour. Everybody should go see it. Post was great. It's great. Jelly's always great. Post was great. Buck, one of my teammates, Kevin O'Connor, over at Yahoo Sports, has another NBA trade report out. We've had trades galore, but this broke last night. This is the headline. Warriors pursuing LeBron James and Anthony Davis. Now, the pitch would be simple. Reunite AD, team up with Steph Curry and Draymond, play for Steve Kerr, and chase one more championship with a roster of legends. I think this is hysterical. I'm going to stack some things together, right? Because Kerr told us last year, hey, we are aware our roster can't compete with OKC. Like, he made that very clear from the podium as the year was continuing last season. So now we get to the offseason, and there was all this, they're going to re-sign Kerr. Is Kerr going to come back? Kerr comes back, and it looks like he's coming back, and they're just going to try and turn the clock back to, I don't know, 2016 and play basketball that way. Like, I get it. I get you'd be interesting, but man, I don't know. It's just AD hasn't played meaningful basketball in a long time, and all these guys are just old.
16: Yeah. Well, that's the thing. To you, Fitzy, who is the higher risk proposition between Anthony Davis and LeBron James at an advanced age? Because LeBron, for whatever your pitfalls may be and whatever he may or may not be able to give you at his age, he's still one of the best players in the sport, which is a remarkable thing to watch as he gets into his 40s. Anthony Davis is, we've talked about wide receivers, and once you get to around 30 years old, 30 plus, I've made the joke before that it's like a sports car with a check engine light. It's just constantly coming on. Anthony Davis has similar vibes right now, in a situation where, and understanding, you know, the way that he got traded around after his time with the Lakers and how things have gone the last couple of years for Anthony Davis, like there's some reason to believe that they were shutting it down. If he was playing meaningful basketball, maybe we would have seen more of Anthony Davis as he tried to fight through some of the injuries that he's been dealing with. But his availability has been suspect at best. To me, he's the higher risk proposition between the two of them.
15: Yeah, I mean, if you go all the way back to 2017-18 with the Pelicans, that was an important year. Why? Because he hit 75 games. If you go back to that year, so that's 2017-18, since then he's only hit the 65-game threshold, which the league is what tells us is MVP caliber. You have to hit 65 games as a threshold. He's only hit that once. In the last decade, he's hit it once. And if you go all the way back before then, 2013, he played 67 games, then 68, then 61. Like, over the course of his career, you cannot rely on Anthony Davis to be healthy. And that last few years, to 24, he played 42 games for the Lakers and 9 for the Mavericks, okay? 20 games in 25, 26. Like, we have no idea if Anthony Davis has anything left in the tank. So now you have a Steph and Draymond. Okay, Steph and Draymond were part of a Warriors team that last year barely made the playoffs. But fine, Steph and Draymond are going to be the pieces. You're going to add AD, who hasn't played meaningful basketball in a minute, and we're not sure you can rely on. And LeBron, who I thought was great for a lot of the last season when he had to be the number three option. Like, LeBron's the best third option you can have on a team in the NBA. But the Lakers haven't even, they haven't talked to him. Now, I don't know if that's a big deal or not, but I do know that the Lakers have made it a priority to make sure Luka has what he needs, and they've made Austin Reaves a priority. So, like, as they work down their checklist, they're like, ah, we'll get to LeBron or we won't, right? That's a statement, too. So I don't really know, even if you combine all of, you make the geriatric five that you want out of this, what are you getting out of it? Nothing.
16: 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Yeah, what you're saying there is valid, Fitzy, and The Warriors are just such a science experiment right now. You had the end of season drama there with the way that Steve Kerr was embracing Draymond and Curry, and then the conversation about, well, would Steve Kerr, are they preparing to part ways from Steve Kerr? Are we getting ready to rip the Band-Aid and see the reset of a championship organization that's really dominated the last 10 to maybe not 15, but at least decade of the sport, and now is starting to trail off, and yet they bring Steve Kerr back, which is not necessarily the wrong decision, but you just have so many complicated questions to answer, including the question of Jimmy Butler, who is coming off this torn ACL and would have to be involved in some kind of conversation if you were going to acquire either one of these players.
15: Yeah, a trade for Butler would have to include Jimmy Butler. Trade for Davis, I should say, would have to include Jimmy Butler, according to KOC. It's just, it's wild how long people hold on to try and make sure that they can remain relevant. None of this makes sense to me, because we always hear teams take forever to gel. I don't know how you get these guys to gel. I also don't know what's next for LeBron, but I may have a clue. We'll tell you about it next on Fox Sports Radio. We are Fox
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25: A better life with Dr. Sanjay Gupta.
27: As someone who's been married nearly 25 years, I'll tell you, there's a lot of great things about having a spouse. And according to a new study out of the University of Miami Health System, marriage might even be linked to a lower risk of cancer. Why? Well, the researchers said people who are married are less likely to engage in risky behavior. They're more likely to get a nudge to go to regular preventive medicine appointments and screenings. And they have a partner to share the load of family obligations, household chores, and finances. No one is saying you should get married in the pursuit of better health. But if you are single, how can you build a strong support system to maybe get some of these same benefits? Do your own research, find out what's important, and then hold members of your squad accountable and let them hold you accountable as well. That can provide a lot of support. I'm Dr. Sanjay Gupta, helping you live a better life.
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5: It is 6 o'clock. Good morning. Live from the Circus Sports at the Mint Kentucky Downs Studio, I'm Zach Kroll. The knockout round of the World Cup began yesterday as Canada is the first team to punch their tickets into the round of 16 with a 1-0 victory over South Africa. Steven Eustachio scored the game winner in the 92nd minute to secure the victory for Canada. Team USA, meanwhile, is set to take on Bosnia at 7 p.m. Central Time in Seattle on Wednesday. We had another trade in the NBA yesterday as the Charlotte Hornets are trading Miles Bridges, a 2029 first-round pick, and a 2027 second-round pick to the Phoenix Suns for Grayson Allen, Royce O'Neal, and a 2033 first-round pick per ESPN's Shams Charania. Finally, the NHL entry draft concluded this weekend as the Predators selected 8 new players, headlined by winger Wyatt Cullen out of USA Hockey's National Team Development Program with the number 10 overall pick. He is committed to play collegiate hockey at the University of Minnesota. 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
33: And here we go.
4: very good Monday morning to you from Music City, USA. Welcome in to Ramon and Will. Outside on a gorgeous day from Governor's Club in Brentwood, we are here at Governor's Club for Jeffrey Simmons' first charity golf tournament, Golf for a Reason, put on by Big Jeff's Foundation. Give him a Reason Foundation. Gonna be a great day at one of the great golf courses in the state of Tennessee. I'm Will Bowling. Kevin Dyson is here filling in for Amon Foster this morning. Zach Kroll filling in for Jayhawk, who has got the little matter of his son being born this weekend back at the 104.5 The Zone studios. Well, the son's not being born at the studios, but Zach Kroll is back at our studios. Dr. Dyson, how we doing? Good morning.
6: Hey, I'm good, man. It's beautiful, man. It's the
4: gorgeous
6: piece of the golf course for all you golfers, man. It's not like that first cut, that first slice, first hook.
4: That's right.
6: man, but it's beautiful out here, man. It makes you happy to be 6 feet above ground.
4: As nice as it is out here and as nice as the weather is this morning, like, we think about this so much in the winter and when the weather's terrible, like, gosh, I wish I could slice a golf ball in the woods right now, wouldn't I? Like, these are the days you think of when you think about golfing in the off season and everything.
6: Low key, when we were texting last night, I was low key mad. Like, Big Jeff, I can't get invited to play at Governor's.
4: Did you bring your clubs with you?
6: Yeah, always in the truck.
4: All right, well, he probably has a spot for you because obviously with the one of the most famous plays in NFL history that you were a part of, I would imagine that they've always got a spot for you.
6: Yeah, we'll see. We'll see when we talk to him. Hope we get a chance to talk to him. Like, man, what's up, man? I'm OG. I know I'm an old man now, but, you know, I can still play.
4: Well, if and when we do get him on, then you get the first question, because that's a great first question to ask him right there.
6: Definitely.
4: We love being a part of this event. We love the work that Jeffrey Simmons is doing in the community. Three-time Titans Walter Payton Man of the Year. Someone, of course, Titans fans know on the field, but also off the field. Yeah. Dr. Dyson as well. It's been really cool seeing the way that Jeff has been able to grow his platform, grow his foundation, give him a reason. And first time we've been a part of his golf tournament, because this is the first time that he has had a golf tournament out here.
6: I think, man, I think one of the most underestimated aspects of a celebrity or a professional athlete, if you will, is what they do to the community. I don't think every time guys do things for the publicity. They don't do it for the clout. They don't do it for the media clicks. They don't do it. They do it because they're afforded an opportunity from their talents to be able to give back in a way that's genuine to them. An opportunity that something like you come from adverse circumstances yourself and you want to be able to pay it forward. And Big Jeff and his tenure here in Tennessee, man, it's just been remarkable of his intentionality with the community, his intentionality with the young kids and things in our community. Man, it's something to tilt your hat for, because a lot of guys don't get it, and he gets it. Mm-hmm. And that's right. the biggest thing. Regardless of his performance on the field, off the field, this is some of the things that the legacy he leave behind, even more so than the field.
4: Well, it's amazing, too, how quickly Jeff went from the young, emerging talent and young player that was starting to earn more of a voice in the locker room, earn more opportunities, obviously, on the football field, and how quickly, Dyson, he just became the face of the Tennessee Titans in a lot of ways. And you love seeing a player like that love the community and the city they are playing in as much as that city loves them. Yeah. And I think we can certainly say for Jeff, just watching him grow as a player and as a leader in this locker room, I think this fan base knows how much that the fan base means to him, clearly, from a lot of the work that he has done to give back to the community.
6: You know, I think what you talk about the organization overall, I think that you always have to have foundational players. Mm-hmm. You got to have those guys that are your staple, the guys that kind of the rock, the solid anchors to your team. And Jeff became that pretty evident pretty early in his career, but especially in the last 5-6 years through the coaching changes and, you know, rookie quarterback and some of the other things that's happened, coordinators and things that he's had to deal with, changes there from philosophy change 3-4 to 4-3. Like, he's dealt with a lot of stuff. So having him as an anchor, a guy like Big Jeff, who seems to be a consummate pro, who is, again, out doing stuff beyond just wearing a uniform, talking about what he's doing because we're here in the community, man. It just speaks volumes to the maturation and the growth in him as he's become a grown man, a leader, and somebody that everybody goes to. Mm-hmm. And I think in a time of downward swing from the franchise standpoint, from a production and wins and things, having somebody like Big Jeff that has been stable, who's still playing at an all-pro, Pro Bowl level, it's just been good to hold your hat to something, to be able to say, hey, we still got Big Jeff, even though the production hasn't been there. But, you know, 26 is the new year.
7: Sure.
6: There's a lot of excitement beyond the, for this team, I should say, going forward from the draft picks, the free agent moves, of course, the new coaching staff that's been in place. So I'm excited to see what they do this year. But having somebody like Jeff, who just seems to be solid, man, has kept this team relevant in this community in a lot of different ways.
4: Well, this year, Jeff is changing the focus of his Give Them a Reason Foundation to help single parents find and secure stable housing, a situation Jeff says he knows firsthand, having experienced multiple moves while growing up in a single-parent household with five children. If you are listening today throughout the show and you do want to help, head online, www.givemareason.org, spelled E-M, givemareason.org. You can make a donation there. You can follow the foundation on Instagram for updates and just continue to support Big Jeff as he keeps working to make Nashville a better place for all of us. Like we said earlier, hoping to talk to him this morning. We are expecting him to be available within the 9 a.m. hour. And who knows, Dr. Dyson, what other Titans players are going to be here. And a lot of sponsors, a lot of great members of the community and Tennessee Titans players. Tennessee Titans Foundation is a sponsor of today's event as well here at Governor's Club. So we're just going to keep a headset open. And whoever wants to come over here and talk with us, and a lot of folks, I imagine, who will recognize you for obvious reasons and want to come over and have a conversation with us, we'll be open to it today.
6: Yeah, absolutely, man. This is what's fun about events like this. You know, I picked up golf because I started playing in events like this.
4: Yeah, right.
6: And then didn't want to embarrass myself on the course anymore. And next thing I know, I'm give me a set of clubs, and then the history has been made. So I became a lover of the games because of events like this.
4: Did you do that while you were still playing or after you retired?
6: After I retired, okay. Several years after I retired.
4: Okay.
6: So it was interesting. I was in Utah doing a camp or whatnot and ran into Steve Young, quarterback, San Francisco 49ers.
4: Casual. Nice.
6: And, and he invited me to his tournament, which was in Phoenix, Arizona. I'd been tired for a few years, and it was actually a 6-man scramble. It was two celebrities and four sponsors or whatever.
4: Yeah,
6: and we were paired up with Danny Ainge.
4: Oh my gosh!
6: Yeah, he's
4: wow.
6: Another BYU, he's a lot of BYU Utah guys,
4: yeah,
6: of
4: right.
6: course. And I was playing, and Danny was a great golfer. Gave me some tips, told me, man, with your length and your strength, you can be pretty good if you figure this thing out.
4: Sure.
6: Man. And we took second or third in our flight, and Steve had a big gift trailer, and depending on your flight, you can go on this trailer. In the section, you pick out a winning gift from the donations, and I picked up a Mizuno set of clubs.
4: Okay.
6: And they sat in my garage for a little bit, and then I finally got invited to another scramble, and I had them, and I started playing again, start hacking at it. From that point on, I was like, okay, my goal was just use my shot one time a tournament,
4: yeah.
6: a couple times a tournament.
4: Yes. It's a great first step.
6: And then I'd progress there more and just start growing the love of the game. But I did it backwards. I learned on the course. I ain't go to the driving range.
4: Right,
6: I learned
4: right.
6: at golf scrambles. And then, you know, you try to backtrack a little bit.
4: There's some positives to that, though, because, like, I think about this so much of just the range sessions I'll have where I'm just like, you can fix something way more quickly when you are just hitting the same shot over and over. But there is a beauty to learning the game just from what do I have to do to get the ball to the green, or obviously get the ball to the hole, which if you don't play golf is like, well, yeah, no duh. Like, that sounds very simple. But when you're only hitting driver 20 times in a row in the range, of course you're going to start fixing some of your driver issues. But then when you got to change to an iron swing and then to a wedge swing, and then you got to have a little 30-yard chip shot in your game like that, the situational awareness, that's something that's important to learn pretty quick.
6: And, you know, and I saw a metric of the percentage of golfers in the world that break 80, break 70, 90. And, you know, I remember my first time breaking 100, and how elated I was. Like, man, I looked at my scorecard and I had 240 somethings, and I was, or yeah, I had a 50 and a 40 something,
4: right.
6: And I was like, man, I just broke 100. But I'm, you know, I'm talking about, you know, 110s, 114s, 117s. Like, you know, I just, and you grind it out. And there's people know who listen and play golf. You know, golf is a grind. You really,
4: oh, yeah.
6: You know, you can have, as I did yesterday, you can have a great tee shot and be 100 yards out and hit four more shots from 100
4: yeah,
6: yards.
4: Right.
6: You know what I mean? And it's right. And next thing you're bogeying or whatever. And I think that's one thing I love about golf. Golf is a great equalizer. You sometimes you can do everything right, great swing, great contact. It hits that one low-lean branch that's hanging out in the fairway, and it knocks yeah. it back down. And then right. you can hit a garbage shot, blade it,
4: but top
6: hook it,
4: it
6: top
4: know,
6: it, and it lands about
4: yeah,
6: 5 feet
4: exactly.
6: from the hole. You know,
4: that's exactly
6: it's,
4: right.
6: And you, but you can't get too high, can't get too low. It's a great equalizer, man. It makes you just – it forces you to go to the next shot, because if you don't, your game's going to be terrible.
4: Yeah, a lot of life lessons in it.
6: That's yeah, for sure.
4: For sure. Well, it's funny. We were here – last year for another golf tournament, and I got to play in the group with Jeff, actually. We played 18, and I hit one of the best drives of my life on the first hole. And I don't say this to brag, because of the second part of the story, which I think a lot of the group, not just Jeff, but a lot of the group was looking around like, all right, like this guy's going to be,
6: yeah,
4: you know, we got this some new guy's going to be pretty good. And I think the next shot, I totally just chunked a chip about 5 feet in front of me. And expectations were quickly dropped.
6: That's what I'm saying, man. You do it's golf, you're like, man, here I am right here, 100 yards. Just get on the green.
4: It'll humble you.
6: Man.
4: It will absolutely humble you.
6: Man, I don't let there be water, because I think that's just a mental block for most of us. You know,
4: yeah.
6: It's, just, bloop, bloop, you just drop right into that thing, man. But that's one way I love it. But and then you get this over years and time, and, you know, pick up some tips and some lessons. And,
4: sure.
6: Eventually, man, you start seeing the progression, and now the competitor in me, which I've always been competitive, obviously, but
4: yeah, right.
6: The competitor in me is like, okay, now I'm breaking 90, and now my goal is obviously to break 80. I haven't broken 80. Man. I've been close a couple times, but now that's the goal.
4: I'm trying to keep seeing double digits, because as you know, you break 100 for the first time, and then all of a sudden that becomes your expectation. Like, oh, well, now every time I'm going to do this.
6: Yeah,
4: and then
6: yeah.
4: again, you get humbled quickly. Here at Jeffrey Simmons' first charity golf tournament, Golf for a Reason, put on by Big Jeff's Foundation. 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You can check out more online at givethemareason.org. Again, expecting to sit down with Jeff in the 9 o'clock hour here on the show. When we come back, a number of headlines from the weekend in sports, starting with another door that is closed for former Texas Tech quarterback Brendan Sorsby, who never actually played a snap for Texas Tech. Kevin Dyson, Will Bowling, live from Governor's Club in Brentwood. 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
25: A Better Life with Dr. Sanjay Gupta.
27: As someone who's been married nearly 25 years, I'll tell you, there's a lot of great things about having a spouse. And according to a new study out of the University of Miami Health System, marriage might even be linked to a lower risk of cancer. Why? Well, the researchers said people who are married are less likely to engage in risky behavior. They're more likely to get a nudge to go to regular preventive medicine appointments and screenings. And they have a partner to share the load of family obligations, household chores, and finances. No one is saying you should get married in the pursuit of better health. But if you are single, how can you build a strong support system to maybe get some of these same benefits? Do your own research, find out what's important, and then hold members of your squad accountable and let them hold you accountable as well. That can provide a lot of support. I'm Dr. Sanjay Gupta, helping you live a better life.
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1: Hermitage, 40 westbound at Stewart's Ferry Pike. Disabled vehicle blocks the right shoulder. Franklin, Church Street is closed at Tellus Road due to an accident. No problems on 65 or 24. No unusual delays on 840. I'm Christy O'Brien.

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3: If we're very just, you know what? Here's what's happening for the first hour. The other stuff that we can do deeper dives in through the rest of the show. But we are in it at this point. And I'm always curious what athletes are doing this time of year between mini camp and training camp. We'll talk to Jeff about that and some of the other Titans who are here. But obviously the big story in football has been Brendan Sorsby. Mm. And I thought it was going to be CFL or bust for him.
4: Mm.
3: In terms of playing some sort of competitive football before the 2027 NFL draft. Then over the weekend, the CFL says it's going to be bust. Nothing going on up here. And the CFL said in a statement to USA Today over the weekend, upholding the integrity of the league and ensuring fair competition are paramount to the CFL. The allegations involving Brendan Sorsby are serious and concerning. At this time, the CFL will not register a contract for him, and no team will be permitted to add him to its negotiation list. So he had never said he wanted to play in Canada, but honestly, it was about the only option he had without the ability to be in the NFL supplemental draft. Can't go back to college where he's ineligible. What the heck is going to happen to this guy at this point? Because any chance he had to raise his draft stock now, until the 2027 draft is gone.
4: I don't know who his agent. I'm assuming he has an agent or somebody representing him as he's going through this cycle. Stuff like this, I think, you're a lot younger than me, and I've been in my youth. We don't recognize the consequences of what we're doing sometimes beyond what's in front of us. And this is one of those things. But we were talking about it off air. Just the access and the ability to do something like this. He's not the only one.
3: No.
4: By far.
3: Far from it.
4: Far from it. And I'm not here to bash or to praise NIL, but you think about the access that these young athletes have from the name, image, and likeness money that they're receiving. It was only inevitable for them to, next thing is, what else is out there?
3: Mm-hmm.
4: Well, I have this pocket of money. Let me see what else is out there. So let me... Oh, I won a couple hundred dollars on this game. Oh, let me bet this. Oh, now I won $1,000. And then it becomes addictive to you just from the sport of it all, especially from a competitive person. You know, I've been there. We all have been there playing whatever medium you use on their apps. But this is right here is one of those saddest stories because he has the talent. He probably was gonna get an opportunity. What level was it, draft or free agent? Who knows? Now, I think his name has been tainted in a way that it's going to be interesting to see what he does without a year of football and how that hurts him in 2027. And does his ability of what he has done up until this point give him the right kind of opportunity, or does that kind of diminish his stock a little
3: bit? I mean, because all you are is just another year older with a lot of the same skill set. There's only so much, I imagine, that you can do to prepare yourself for the NFL draft without playing any kind of competitive football from now until 2027. My question for you, though, is as someone who has been in NFL locker rooms and has been around backup quarterbacks whose jobs are to kind of stay out of the way sometimes. And I know Ramon's talking about this a lot of the value of the backup quarterbacks behind, for him, Ben Roethlisberger, was just to kind of not be a distraction.
4: Mm-hmm.
3: Brendan Sorsby is going to have to go somewhere where he is a backup quarterback right away. I'm not sure he has the talent as someone that's not playing any football this year to just step in 2027 and immediately be a starter.
4: Right.
3: So then how much tougher is it for you to be a backup quarterback when just your presence is going to put so much more pressure on whoever the starter is because of how many cameras are going to be huddled around your locker and not even the starter's locker while you are in an NFL locker.
4: Yeah, let's talk about the positive negatives of being out for a year, especially in your 20s. The biggest positive that you have about being out for a year is health.

0: the probability of you getting hit from behind and blindsided from a DN coming to your blind side, or taking a stray guy hitting you low on your knee, that goes down. So your health, that's a positive, right? He's going to be healthy going into his draft process in 2027. But on the other side of that, there's so many negatives in this. There's no film. There's the story behind you. There's the stigma behind it. Who wants to touch that? Who wants to bring that to their franchise? We saw how this did with somebody with Shedeur Sanders because of publicity and negativity from a media's perspective, and how that carried weight into his draft process when he was supposed to be. It was a battle between him and Cam Ward, who's going to be the first quarterback taken. All of a sudden, now he's dropped. He's the second quarterback taken in his own franchise. And so it's. I think people have short-term but long-term memory when it comes to stuff like this. Mm-hmm. Like, this story is right now, and then people are going to figure about it. It's going to be right back up when we go through this process again, and then it's going to be a matter of these people who make decisions, owners, GMs, presidents of organizations, and what's their memory span? Are they just like, okay, let's look at his talent in 2025, 2026. Does he have the ability to help us? Can he push the backup that we have currently? Those type of questions will come later, about next spring or whatever. However, I think for a guy like him that has obviously been multiple places, NIL, making the money, man, he's got to do some, I'm sure his agent, some real PR, mm-hmm. some real adjusting, right. And talking about, man, I learned my lesson. Then I would even venture to guess, go talk to some of these high school kids and now the states are allowing NIL and the kids with pockets of money in high school level now. And how did this translate? How could this impact your future and things of that nature? Because now his future, and I'm assuming he wanted to be a football player.
1: Yeah, right.
0: Is affected, right, because of the decision he made and as a college kid.
1: I think it's challenging just the overall message that him and his team kind of sent through this process,
0: yeah.
1: Because mental health and the challenges that come with a gambling addiction are something that I think we all take seriously,
0: right?
1: And you don't take stuff like that lightly. But the idea that his team was just kind of doing and saying whatever it took to get him on a football field, I think kind of trivialized the whole mental health stigma that they kept using, right? Like, the feeling, and again, I don't know Brendan Sorsby personally, and I think anyone who doesn't, like, it's hard to know 100% how genuine he was throughout this entire process and how much of an mm-hmm. addiction this yeah. really is. Here's what it felt like to me, though. I'm going to use mental health and a gambling addiction and use these kind of buzzwords to try to get what I want.
0: It was timely, you're saying?
1: It felt that way. It yeah. felt that way. Because the reason I say that is it's hard for me to bridge a gap between a player has a gambling addiction to so I should be allowed to play football.
0: Mm.
1: And
0: mm-hmm.
1: that's kind of the bridge they kept trying to build, and his team kept trying to build, was, oh, well, you know, this guy's got a real problem, and this is a real issue, and he needs to get help. So he needs to play football because that's going to help his mental health. Well, if the problem's that bad, then maybe taking time off football is the best thing for you, honestly. Like,
0: yeah,
1: for you as a human being, and taking away the football side of it, taking away the draft stock, like, it may be the best thing for Brendan yeah. Sorsby, the person,
0: yeah.
1: to take time off. I could just never kind of build that bridge of, like, all right, well, then why isn't he just taking a year off? Because
0: yeah.
1: if the addiction, if the mental health part of it is really that bad, like, let's leave work for a little bit. Like, let's get out and, yeah. and go somewhere and figure out a solution
0: yeah.
1: to all these things.
0: Well, let's frame this a little differently, because I think a lot of times when we talk about this in a negative light, if you will, right,
1: mm-hmm.
0: because, you know, the mental health and all these different things, the addiction, let's frame it a little bit on he didn't do anything illegal, just unethical.
1: Right? Illegal by NCAA rules.
0: But not against the law.
1: Right.
0: He saw an opportunity, and we're in this day and age of technology. Probably had his phone. He searched, researched, that is doing whatever his degree was saying, but he was doing his work
1: right.
0: on this. And I think if you look at it from that standpoint of an addiction, it's mental health. And please, people understand, I'm an advocate for it. So this
1: 100%.
0: This next statement, to me, his mental state or his addiction became the rush of let me looking at this data. Mm-hmm. Let me look at these numbers. Let me process this. Let me do that. That became the addiction. And to me, it falls in the line of even competing. There's an addiction to being on the field, competing, trying to get better daily, trying to figure out, I just tore my knee. I got to rehab so I can get back out there. It's kind of that same kind of feeling in a way.
1: Mm-hmm.
0: And that's the addiction piece of it to me. He's competing in a different way, and he's seeing the fruits of his labor almost instantly. You know, watching a game for 2-3 hours, and then you get to see what that work that you put in is doing, and then it becomes something a little bit more. And there's a lot of people that are addicted to making money, right? There's a lot of people in different various fashions that try to make money and try to do things in that capacity. So, I don't necessarily think his addiction affected him and his play. Mm-hmm. And I don't think that should be his crutch to use to just throw those buzzwords out there, because a lot of people dealing with some real issues. To for you to sit there and say, well, this has caused me some anguish, and I should be able to play to help resolute that.
1: Right.
0: But at the end of the day, you made a conscious effort to continue that process, even with the team you were on.
1: Right, 100%. And I think even, too, like the gambling side of it, you are essentially, in my experience, and I don't anymore with the different jobs that I have, but in my experience, you are essentially paying to have a rooting interest.
0: Mm.
1: Like, it's for so many people not even as much about making money, because there are more people that are losing against the house and losing against Vegas and all these sports books that are winning against them, because they, as anyone knows who's ever placed a bet, know a lot more than we do, even the ones that work in this. But you're paying to have a rooting interest, and to have something that interests you. It's the same reason why we love March Madness bracket pools. It's the same reason why we love fantasy football. Like, we don't just want to watch sports. We want to have a personal rooting interest beyond just our teams.
0: Yeah.
1: And so, yeah, like, you have so many people, and it's where Vegas gets you, of, like, you sit down and watch, you know, the one primetime game on an NFL weekend, and you sit down with a bunch of buddies to watch Monday Night Football, mm-hmm. and it's two NFC teams you have no rooting interest in, and you sit down and, like, all right, like, what are we on tonight?
0: Yep.
1: Like, and that's the rooting interest that you are literally paying a premium for. I've heard it kind of equated to going to a movie theater to watch a movie versus watching a movie at home on a streaming service.
0: Yep.
1: Like, you're paying a little bit more for a little bit of an enhanced experience to watch that content that you could just wait and, you know, probably watch on TV or watch at home for free. But, like, you want the comfy chair. You want the bigger screen.
0: Yep.
1: Like, it's why I'm not going to judge anyone for doing that. You just have to go in knowing that, like, yeah, like, I'm probably not going to see this money again, but I'm getting a rooting interest that makes it more interesting to me. And clearly, betting on balls and strikes at Cincinnati Reds games was the rooting interest that Brendan Sorsby was most interested in. That is a next level.
0: Speaking of Reds, Cincinnati, the irony of this whole conversation is, you know, as a young man growing up and seeing this story in real time with Pete Rose. You know, and one of the greatest baseball players of all time. You know, you had to be a baseball fan to know he was one of the greatest of all time just from his stats alone. Mm-hmm. And he literally, when he heard this story, he just rolled on over to the other side. He was like, man, I can't believe we were having this conversation, and he's still not in the Hall of Fame.
1: Because Brendan Sorsby's not going to be banned from the NFL.
0: Right.
1: He's going to be able to be drafted in 2027.
0: Yep, exactly. And it's unfortunate because, you know, Pete Rose's merit on the field was not judged. He was judged by what he was doing on the field. And he didn't even bet on his own team.
1: Right.
0: Or against. And he like you talk about, he had some interest in those games,
1: right,
0: where he could have had an impact on a whether way you want to believe it, whether he or whatnot. But it's borderline, and I get it. We have access to a lot of things in this world. It's a borderline action from him. I hope the kid gets best. I believe in second chances.
1: Yeah, absolutely.
0: And we'll see what that second chance looks like for him.
1: I mean, the way I view it at this point, honestly, is it is a borderline just competence test. Like, it's kind of like an IQ test with, and it's not IQ, because you can be smart and still have vices and make mistakes and all these things and deserve second chances. But the amount of compliance meetings that you sit in about this stuff, and even for me, starting as a distance runner at Tennessee 11 years ago, which it feels insane to me that was 11 years ago.
0: Goes by fast,
1: that point. But 11 years ago in 2015, like, if I was having compliance meetings as a walk-on distance runner about gambling and bracket pools and fantasy football and all this stuff, mm-hmm. I promise you the quarterback's having those meetings.
0: Absolutely.
1: Like, it just becomes like a can-you-follow instructions. Like, this is the baseline, like, ability you've got to have to be a role model, to represent a university, to represent the NCAA as an organization and as a whole. Like, if you can just do these baseline things, you're good. And at the end of the day, I mean, that literally is the bare minimum of, like, hey, just don't gamble on your own team.
0: Yeah.
1: And I get that it wasn't for them to lose, and it was not a lot of money, and he was redshirting, but, like, that's just a baseline, like, IQ test.
0: Yeah.
1: Like, can you literally just follow the instructions that you're getting?
0: You know what's crazy about this? The statement you just made about compliance meeting? He's going to be a topic of conversation for all these guys coming up behind him.
1: There's no doubt. A lot of athletes, like I was 11 years ago, are about to get to campus in the next 30 days, and Brennan Sorsby's face is going to be the first one on the slide.
0: First one. The article names, all the stuff they're going to post up there just – yeah, and not, no disrespect to him, but don't be this guy. That's what's going to happen.
1: It's the way it works. It's the way it works. 615-737-1045 is our number. Live from Governor's Club this morning at Golf for a Reason with Jeffrey Simmons for his Give 'Em a Reason Foundation. Jeff scheduled to join us in the 9 o'clock hour this morning, so stick around for that. But when we come back, I am very excited, Dr. Dyson, that you are all in on the World Cup.
0: Let's get it.
1: We'll talk a little bit about it. Coming up, what happened over the weekend after this. Ramon and Will, Kevin Dyson, Will Bowling, 104.5 The Zone.
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21: Hermitage, 40 westbound at Stewart's Ferry Pike. Disabled vehicle blocks the right shoulder. No problems on 24 or 65. No unusual delays on 440. Franklin Church Street remains closed at Tullis Road due to a crash. I'm Christy O'Brien.
22: Big, the bad, and the bold. 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Taking the cake, breaking the mold. Legends and warriors go to the toe.
1: 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Golf for a reason. Golf tournament today. Jeffrey Simmons' first charity golf tournament. 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Follow the foundation on Instagram for updates and continue to support Big Jeff, who will join us in the final hour of the show this morning. Kevin Dyson and Will Bowling, Zach Kroll, our producer. So the World Cup is really starting this week, Dr.
0: Yeah.
1: Dyson, because the knockout stages started yesterday, and Canada has won the first ever round of 32 match in World Cup history.
0: Saw that.
1: With the expanded World Cup. How much have you been watching over these past couple of weeks?
0: Man, listen, I've been watching the World Cup since I was a kid. Soccer was probably my favorite sport, first sport I ever played.
1: Really? Actually, yeah. I didn't know that.
0: Yeah, it was, nice. Man. And when I got to high school, there's one of my biggest regrets in high school is I stopped playing in high school. And to this day, I got friends that say, man, you should have kept playing. We might have won state. They ended up taking second in state. So we won football.
1: Okay.
0: Third in basketball and second in soccer.
1: Jeez.
0: My class.
1: Wow.
0: So
1: I had no idea.
0: Yeah.
1: And I know you like the game. I didn't know you played it for that long.
0: Yeah, I did, man. I stopped playing high school 15 years old. I don't know why.
1: Dang.
0: But man, it's been fun, especially being here in the U.S. and seeing fellow cultures come in and, and expand their horizons on the U.S. and maybe even change their perspective a little bit of the U.S., especially with a lot of stuff that's going on in the world today. But it's been fun, man. It's been fun watching some of these games. I haven't been able to sit and watch a lot of games in totality. I did watch the U.S. the other night in totality, but it's been fun to watch, man. It's entertainment, because if you're a soccer fan, you see how guys maneuver. You see some of the strategy and planning. You watching the Brazil game and how they packed it in. They literally was playing with like 5-6 defenders at all time because they worried about Brazil's speed and athleticism and ball control. So it's just interesting to watch the strategies of people. Are they playing a 4-2-4? Like, all the different things, man. Mm-hmm. It's fun to get a scheme. And what makes it even more fun this year is, especially the first two matchups, how the U.S. has been relevant and competitive. And
1: yes.
0: They have a different feel, different look. I don't know, you can call it home, being here, comfortability, want to shine, and the players seem to be a little more aggressive, a little fun. But it's been fun to see them be in the conversation worldwide about not necessarily the team to beat, but a person you got to come to play, and
1: 100%.
0: You got to come to play with the U.S.
1: I think the U.S. right now has the 8th best odds to win the World Cup.
0: That's insane. That's saying something.
1: 100%.
0: When we're talking about the Frances of the world, Brazil of the world, England, Germany, some of these traditionally powerhouses, because it's only been how many teams to win the World Cup? Like 6?
1: I think that's right.
0: To ever win it, ever.
1: Mm-hmm.
0: And we're talking going back to the early 1900s.
1: Right, 1930, first one.
0: Yes.
1: 8 countries have won it. Brazil, Germany, Italy, Argentina, France, Uruguay, England, and Spain.
0: That's it.
1: Yeah.
0: And those are the ones, they're favorites every year.
1: Right.
0: And if you get in that conversation, as you talked about just now, you get that conversation that's showing how much progress you've made.
1: It is interesting now the path the United States has. So if the U.S. beats Bosnia on Wednesday night in Santa Clara, it would first of all mark the team's first knockout stage win since reaching the quarterfinals at the 2002 World Cup. So that's where the U.S. Dos a cero over Mexico back in 2002. So if the U.S. advances, now it will get the winner of Belgium and Senegal. Originally, we thought it was going to be Egypt, and if Egypt had beaten Iran and not drawn 1-1 on Friday, then it would have been the winner of Egypt and Senegal. Instead, it is Belgium. So 2014, obviously, Belgium knocks out the United States in that World Cup. Tim Howard set the World Cup record with 16 saves in that match. The U.S. had chances. Chris Wondolowski's late chance at the end of the 90 minutes. Instead, it goes to extra time, and Belgium ends up winning that. So the chance for a little bit of revenge, but you honestly would play a lot of the same players for that Belgian team that you played in 2014, because that was the beginning of their quote-unquote golden generation. And that is a term you hear a lot in the World Cup, a team's golden generation, of just a generation of players that have grown up together and have just been the best version for that country, right? Belgium's golden generation is not as young as it used to be, and they are starting to decline a little bit, and players like Kevin De Bruyne and Romelu Lukaku are not exactly what they used to be. They are still 10th, though, in FIFA's men's team rankings. What I find interesting, and again, we just talked about Brendan Sorsby, but I'll use the betting odds to inform our discussion a little bit here, not that we're putting any money on it, but to make us a little bit smarter. So the U.S. is -750 to advance past Bosnia.
0: Okay.
1: They are a heavy favorite.
0: That's pretty dang heavy.
1: That seems way too confident to me for a Bosnia team that does not have the quality the U.S. has, but can just sit back and defend.
0: Yeah.
1: And can just make things difficult for 90 minutes. The United States has a better chance to make the quarterfinal than Belgium.
0: Interesting.
1: So FanDuel Sportsbook has the U.S. +110 to make the quarterfinals, essentially saying you've got a 50-50 shot at making the quarterfinals. Belgium +180, Senegal +360.
0: Yeah, I think this is just my opinion. Obviously, they got the metrics and data behind it. I think it's because Belgium hasn't shown the capacity to put the ball in the net. We've seen them in the past,
3: yes,
0: in the past World Cups, they've been able to put goals, two, three goals, stack them against teams and mm-hmm. get some wins. And I think that's why you saw that variance of why they're now in the same bracket as the U.S. They were unable to get some goals on the scoreboard. And I think the U.S., interestingly enough, I think the world's taking notice. They're not necessarily fearful. I wouldn't say like Lex Lawless and all them were fearful of anybody mm-hmm. in the world.
3: Sure.
0: But I think there was always this apprehension that we would play teams like the Brazils and Spains and Englands, and we would play that conservative, backed up, just don't get embarrassed type right. game. We don't give up right. all these goals instead of being attacking. And I don't get that sense from this team. I think they were up there as far as ball control minutes. I know they were top five. Can't remember what number they were mm-hmm. as far as ball control.
3: Yeah,
0: and right. that shows you their aggression, being able to dictate their terms in the game and be aggressive. Now, the other night where they weren't, it was kind of back and forth. They weren't aggressive enough, in my opinion. Now, that could be because a lot of new faces were getting some playing time, right. things like that. But there was a stint in there where you saw where they got a couple goals where they were aggressive. Then it's just like there was no continuity of like, okay, I'm going to kick this. Go just make a run, see if we can get something going. There didn't seem to be a lot of that. But going back to what it potentially could be, got to get past that first. You got to get past Bosnia. But that potential matchup with what we're assuming is going to be Belgium, that's real interesting because I don't think athletically Belgium scares you as much as they did probably the last World Cup.
3: I agree. When
0: especially guys a little bit older mm-hmm. now. But that last World Cup, they were one of those teams where, like, they have a chance to maybe win this thing.
1: Yeah, young and energetic and athletic. And those same guys are just now, what, 12 years old?
0: 12 years older, yeah. And so it's I think, again, the odds, as you were talking mm-hmm. about it, gambling, the odds, I think, are right aligned if they can play like they did, especially those first two matchups where they seem to dictate terms of the matchup compared to their last outing where it was a little more, not conservative, just didn't seem as aggressive. It didn't seem as they controlled the tempo, mm-hmm. controlled the ball as much as they had the previous two matchups. Now, again, we talked about that. That's a lot in part because a lot of new faces were playing and a lot of guys were sitting. But
3: sure,
0: it's going to be fun. It's going to be fun on Wednesday night.
1: It will be fun. And it is kind of crazy. Looking back at that Belgium-U.S. game, that was July 1st. 2014. 2-1 Belgium, and the two players who scored in that match for Belgium are still starters for Belgium, Kevin De Bruyne and Romelu Lukaku.
0: Yeah.
1: So it is truly insane. You look then at the U.S. team that played in that match, and none of those players are even close to playing for the United States men's national team anymore. So yeah, it would be. It would be a big challenge. I think on the world stage, it would raise a lot of eyebrows.
0: Yeah.
1: If the U.S. was able to kind of take that scalp, for lack of a better term. I just love the way this sport has kind of taken center stage.
0: Yeah.
1: And I love the way that this team has captivated a lot of attention from people like us who love the sport
0: yeah.
1: and other folks who don't really know what they're watching.
0: You know, bringing it here on the world stage and all these stadiums filled and things of that nature, man, it's been fun. And it's similar to, in the sense of golf,
3: mm-hmm.
0: you know, where Tiger Woods kind of expanded the horizon worldwide that it got caught fire, especially here in the U.S., and people start picking up the sport. And I think being here, and we saw this when the Women's World Cup, when the U.S. Women's won it here
1: on
0: Earth, and how that expanded people's love of the game and participation went up, and we're going to see something similar, I believe, if they can make a nice little run here.
1: I love it. 615-737-1045 is our number. Coming up to begin hour two from Governor's Club here at Golf for a Reason, Jeffrey Simmons' first charity golf tournament. A CBS Sports writer defines success for each first-year head coach in the NFL entering 2026. I'll tell you what he had to say about the Titans coming up next.
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21: Laverne, 24 westbound before Old Hickory Boulevard South, we've got an accident. Paragon Mills, Nolensville Pike, a crash at Wallace Road, and Franklin Church Street closed at Tellus Road due to an accident. No problems on 65 or 40. I'm Christy O'Brien.
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3: It is 7:02. Good morning, live from the Circus Sports at the Mint Kentucky Downs Studio. I'm Zach Kroll. The knockout round of the World Cup began yesterday as Canada is the first team to punch their tickets into the round of 16 with a 1-0 victory over South Africa. Steven Eustachio scored the game winner in the 92nd minute to secure the victory for Canada. Meanwhile, Team USA is set to take on Bosnia at 7 p.m. Central Time in Santa Clara on Wednesday. We had another trade in the NBA yesterday as the Charlotte Hornets are sending Miles Bridges, a 2029 first-round pick, and a 2027 second-round pick to the Phoenix Suns for Grayson Allen, Royce O'Neal, and a 2033 first-round pick per ESPN's Shams Charania. Finally, the NHL entry draft concluded this weekend as the Predators selected 8 new players, headlined by winger Wyatt Cullen out of USA Hockey's National Team Development Program with the number 10 overall pick. He is committed to play collegiate hockey at the University of Minnesota. 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
6: Lights out and away we go.
7: Away we go into hour number 2 of the program, live in Brentwood at Governor's Club for Golf for a Reason. Bit of fitting. Jeffrey Simmons Foundation, give them a reason. Expecting a great turnout today for Jeff's first charity golf tournament. We are so excited to be here and grateful to spend a gorgeous morning here outdoors, out amongst the people here in Brentwood at Governor's Club. Jeffrey Simmons, of course, known for his work in the Nashville community, a 3-time Titans Walter Payton Man of the Year. Expecting a lot of Titans teammates of his to be here, expecting Jeff to sit down with us in the 9 o'clock hour here on the show, and looking forward to seeing a lot of familiar faces here teeing it up for a great cause. He is Dr. Kevin Dyson, filling in for Ramon Foster. I'm Will Bowling, Zach Kroll, our producer, as we head into hour number 2. And the more I look at the first tee box, Dr. Dyson, and the driving range over here, the more I'm starting to like stand up and take practice swings and start to think about my swing thoughts, my driver thoughts, my iron thoughts, and it's just kind of what happens when you get at a golf course.
9: Oh, absolutely. I was thinking about it too, driving up, seeing it. You still got the morning dew on the course as we saw the machines kind of going through that and mowing things down, flattening things out. Man, it's peaceful out here. It's quiet. You hear, you still hear the birds, man. You see the sun rising up over the trees, man. It's, you know, there's nothing like it. Nothing like it.
7: What is the ideal tee time for you, like time of day that you prefer to play?
9: Right now.
7: Really?
9: Yeah.
7: Okay.
9: Yeah. I like to get up first thing, you know, around 7, 8 o'clock.
7: Course still a little soft, like greens are holding your golf ball a little bit.
9: Yeah, so you've gotten acclimated to the weather before the heat start taking over.
7: Sure.
9: You know, but this is around this time, and it's still kind of quiet.
7: I would say I'm probably a big, like, 3 or 4 p.m. person. Like, I like going, and then I like playing against the sun going down a little bit. Like, I like the twilight. I like the, you know, see the sun go down. Either way, I either want to see the sun go up or down. It's that, like, middle ground of, like, 11 or, like, noon where you're in the heat of the day. Like, as long as you're one or the other, like, morning or afternoon, I'm those are probably my two preferences anyway.
9: Late afternoon guy, huh?
7: Yeah. I love it. The amount of just afternoon nines, too. If you get a text from, you know, a group text or, you know, buddies are like, all right, out of a meeting, like, who's got time for 9 today?
9: Yeah,
7: like, yes, absolutely. That's probably the most I've played. So it is the ultimate humbling sport. And, you know, credit to all the guys who come out here and all the athletes who will hit the one great shot that keeps them coming back.
9: That's it. And that's all you take.
7: That's all
9: it takes. I'll be back tomorrow. You know, and it's, you know, if you look at your scorecard, like most people, and I'm sure the pros do this, is if we talk about Scheffler and Hovland that had their matchup here in a little bit.
7: Yeah, that's right.
9: You look at your scorecard and you're like, man, if I just coulda, woulda, shoulda. You know what I mean? Like,
7: that's right.
9: And I'm about to expose myself. Shot an 87 yesterday with two triples. Two triples, though.
7: Dang.
9: Two triples.
7: Dang. Yeah, there you go. Car.
9: You know,
7: if they're just bogeys, then you talk about scaring 80. Yeah, that's fair.
9: Two triples, two doubles. So, now you know, you see what I'm saying? So, you look at your scorecard and you're like, dang, just knock out those four holes.
7: That's right.
9: And now you talk about breaking 80 for the first time.
7: That's
9: so,
7: fair.
9: You know?
7: That's fair. It's also, you mentioned it. We can follow that here in about an hour. Victor Hovland versus Scottie Scheffler. Because of their light situation last night in Twilight Golf, they had to play because of a weather delay at the Travelers. Scotty's 8-foot putt at 18 yesterday, and a lot of emotion that he showed as well, forcing a playoff with Victor Hovland starting at 8 o'clock this morning at TPC River Highlands in Connecticut. An hour, 23-minute weather delay, lightning delay, delaying that a little bit. So in about 52 minutes, they will play the 18th hole until somebody scores better than the other. I love the kind of the atmosphere they had at that yesterday, by the way, real quick, of all the Norwegian soccer fans who are in town for the World Cup, who were basically making this like a mini Ryder Cup.
9: Yeah.
7: Because they were all in for Victor Hovland, who is Norwegian. And you had USA chance when Scotty would do something, and then you would have Norway chance when Victor Hovland would do something. And that kind of stuff is so good for the game.
9: Oh, so good for the game. And I ventured to guess that is part why Scotty showed that emotion that we don't normally see from him on his course, other than the Ryder Cup.
7: Right.
9: You know what I mean? And I think that competitive, I'm going to shut this crowd up kind of emotion came out, man. And you know, and he's had a rough go the last month. He hasn't been what we've come to expect from him and as things like that. And it's his ceiling is so high that we all tend to think he's going to be in the conversation at every match, similar to what we thought about Tiger. Maybe not to that level, but very similar, right? Especially the last three, 4 years. And I think him going through what he's gone through as far as from his standpoint.
7: Sure.
9: To this competitive moment and what's going on from a out external standpoint, I think that's why you saw that emotion, man.
7: No doubt.
9: Think he's just like, okay, I'm back relevant, and I'm competing against this element, this course, and this crowd. Oh, that's got to feel the juices a little bit.
7: No doubt. 615-737-1045, our number. CBS Sports writer Carter Bonds at CBSSports.com defines success for each first-year head coach in the NFL this year. Of course, the Titans have one, and Robert Saleh, first-year head coach entering 2026 here with this organization. He's got success in year one for Robert Saleh and the Titans, Dr. Dyson, being approach 500 with improvement on both sides of the ball. Writing at CBSSports.com saying, while the first year of the Cam Ward era left a lot to be desired in terms of wins and losses, there were enough flashes from the then-rookie quarterback to instill excitement in what Robert Saleh can do in year one. He inherited a roster with a solid core of young offensive skill position players, so the first priority is to help them take the next step and, in turn, aid Cam Ward making a sophomore leap. Adding, they've already put in great work on the defensive side of the ball with a number of head-turning acquisitions, including the free agent signing of John Franklin Myers, one of many newcomers who has experience in Saleh's system. If those personnel moves pull this defense out of the NFL basement, he says, and if the offense builds on the momentum Ward experienced as a rookie, this team can move one step closer to the playoffs. What do you agree with there in what he has to say at CBSSports.com?
9: Well, I do agree with especially the latter part of that. You know, what can the defense do? Can they uphold and be relevant as far as the defense is concerned? And I think Saleh has shown that even his time in the Jets, their defense was always pretty solid. So I think that's the least of the questions. Offensively, as we know, offense takes longer to gel. It takes longer to get on the same accord compared to defense. And no disrespect to all my defensive brethren, you know, defensively, you can your scheme could be messed up. You can make up for it by effort and talent a lot of times, right? You just guys playing with effort. Sometimes it's just, you know, I was in the wrong gap and my effort made the play. You know, those sort of things can happen offensively. There's less opportunity to do that. Now, there's times mistakes happen, tip ball, guy catches it and gets a touchdown, things like that. But more and more on offense, you have to do your job in order for whatever your play call to work. And so there's going to be a little bit of learning curve on that. But I think what you have heard, seen, and witnessed from the camps that have taken place, it's hard not to get excited about the potential of this team.
7: Mm-hmm.
9: I think in some of the moves in the offseason, not to mention the coaching, I think the staff's been well put together. The free agents, I think, complement players well. I think a lot of times when people get enamored with free agents off of talent, not necessarily fit.
7: Mm-hmm.
9: And I think one thing that seems right now is fit. I think as you saw, they're getting guys that are familiar with the two head coaches, the offensive coordinator head coach, that are familiar
7: right.
9: with their system. So they were getting guys that fit. And that is translated. And there seems to be a genuine like between the players. They are gelling. So I think that stuff is going to translate into some more productivity. How many wins, that remains to be seen. The schedule is what it is. You mm-hmm. can say it's favorable, it's not favorable. You can say, I don't want to be here in December.
7: Right. But
9: you just never know. However, you just play the first game in front of you and move on to the next. And I think the Titans have a real shot to be relevant this next year. And again, there's a lot of ifs between now and then, though.
7: You know, it's interesting with stuff like this. You kind of know it when you see it, don't
9: yeah.
7: you? In terms of what success really looks like. Because this time last year, we felt like the Titans, statistically, based off of what happened in 2024, had one of the easiest schedules in the NFL.
9: Mm-hmm.
7: And then what happened?
9: Yeah.
7: The New England Patriots end up being a juggernaut. The NFC West ends up being one of the best divisions we've seen in years. A team like the Saints, who mm-hmm. you expected to be an easier game once they were coming to Nissan Stadium, by the time Tyler Shuck could take it over and take it the reins, they looked way better by the time the Titans saw them
9: uh-huh.
7: versus what they would have seen if they'd played them early in the season. And vice versa, the Kansas City Chiefs were expected to be this juggernaut, holy crap, the Chiefs are coming to town team. They're one of the best teams in the league. And then all of a sudden, they don't look very good at all. And
9: yeah.
7: you don't even have Patrick Mahomes starting at quarterback in that game, right? So, like, you have so many different things that are going to impact what the overall win-loss record looks like. So I always have a hard time when we play the how many wins would you like game, because there's probably a world where this team wins 5 or 6 games, but Cam Ward shows significant improvement.
9: Yeah.
7: And I'm okay with that, because we're looking and saying, all right, well, another year of depth on defense and learning a new system, and maybe things look better. There's also the flip side of maybe this team wins 7 or 8 games, but if they do so in spite of the quarterback and in spite of Cam and in spite of the offense, are we still sitting here saying, oh, but is Cam the quarterback that's going to be able
9: yeah.
7: to take us to the next level and take us to competitiveness in the division? To me, show me moments, right? Like, show me, from the offense's perspective, can you flip a score on a 2-minute drive, mm-hmm. whether it's needing a field goal or needing a touchdown, and have a defining moment?
9: Yeah.
7: Can you have the VY back of the end zone touchdown to Kenny Britt, right?
9: Yeah.
7: Like, can you have his run against Houston? Can you have that moment where Cam Ward can take you on a drive the way he did in Arizona?
9: Yeah. Yeah.
7: Can you replicate more of those? And I think for the defense, it comes down to just creating more chaos and creating more havoc and
9: shorter,
7: you know,
9: fields.
7: Right. Well, and we'll talk to Jeff about this too
9: yeah.
7: when he comes on with us too, about just playing this more attack minded defense. All right. Well, are you the one that's the aggressor, or does that attack mindset put you on the back foot a little bit
9: yeah.
7: to where teams are taking advantage of that aggressiveness? Like, I just kind of, we're going to know it when we see it.
9: Yeah.
7: I know it's a long-winded way to say, I'm not going to put a number on it. FanDuel has the over-under at 6.5, but
9: yeah.
7: show me those defining moments of winning a one-score game in crunch time. That's what I want to see this team grow in, because they were in a lot of games last
9: yeah.
7: year that they weren't able to finish.
9: Yeah, I think what you're talking about is complementary football.
7: Mm-hmm.
9: That's that phrase, that tagline, is how do they complement one another? If, you know, as you know, defense creates short fields and opportunities, is offense able to sustain drives and, like you said, go the length of the field and get points to extend a game or win a game?
7: Mm-hmm.
9: I think those things remain to be seen. We talk about schedules and things of that nature, and in odds makers, they make these odds based off of things and experience, and I talk about free agency, and sometimes you get free agents because that's the best, the most talent, not necessarily the best fit, you know, and so to speak, and then how does that work and translate into wins and losses? And I think a lot of this stuff is driven by media and the people who make the line mm-hmm. on and create favorites to, as
7: sure.
9: we keep talking about betting, you
7: create
9: know,
7: narratives,
9: create
7: right.
9: narratives and things of that nature, because you still got to play the season. Injuries played a part, and you know there's a definite some definite advantages. You know, playing Monday night in Chicago or Green Bay in November, December is a definite type of different advantage than playing in Arizona in August and September, or playing mm-hmm. in New Orleans or Tennessee or Texas
7: right.
9: or Jacksonville right. in August and September because of the heat and humidity. So there's a lot of different factors that can that can impact the way your season goes. And I think for the Titans, the biggest thing is that progressively getting better. I think what we saw last year, and maybe in the last several years, is the peaks and valleys seemed to be so different. The valleys were way steep,
7: mm-hmm.
9: and then there was
7: right.
9: the peaks were very, very, very not. They weren't sharp. You
7: right.
9: know what I mean? They were
7: right.
9: up there
7: sure.
9: for. They were up there for very.
7: We were down at
9: very
7: base camp.
9: Yeah, for real. They were. Yeah, and so I think that's what, as you're mentioning, is we don't want that. We don't want them mm-hmm. to seem like they're in this pit for long extended periods of time
7: sure.
9: where it's like there's, you know, 6-game losing streak or can't get over 20 points in
7: right.
9: 8 straight games, wherever it might be. That's the things you want. You want to see a level of consistency. There's going to be peaks and valleys, but you want to be more like rolling hills
7: sure.
9: as opposed to just really deep valleys. And I think that's what, from a fan's perspective, I think that's what people are saying. And I think what this gentleman is even talking about of first-year head coaches, things like that, is mm-hmm. a level of consistency going forward that you can springboard into 27.
7: Yeah, right.
9: That you right. could say, okay, now the conversation is, are they a contender?
7: And you know what your identity is at
9: yeah,
7: that point.
9: Yeah.
7: Like creating that identity, and that's such a cliche and buzzword, but it matters,
9: yeah.
7: right? Like, find something that you are good at that when the opponent steps in the field – they know they have to try to take away.
9: Yeah. Yep. And you know, and again, from my perspective, it's been enjoyable watching how they've navigated this transition
7: mm-hmm.
9: from one coach to another, staff, even the free agency and the moves. It you can't help but get excited and look at it, the potential of it all. Now,
7: yeah.
9: Everybody has potential, right? That's,
7: mm-hmm.
9: everybody's going to the camp
7: on June 29th.
9: That,
7: absolutely,
9: everybody is like, we have a chance,
7: yeah.
9: because that free agency created
7: right?
9: that.
7: For sure.
9: Every city, you don't go into the season thinking, you know, we're going to lose.
7: Uh-huh.
9: There's no athlete in the world that prepares every week to go on into that game day and say we're prepared to lose, because
7: mm-hmm.
9: why practice at that point,
7: right?
9: Right.
7: right.
9: And so
7: for
9: everybody's
7: sure.
9: opened up training camps and things of that nature, and that's. The focus is the championship. We want to win the championship. However, the micro milestones between then and February are daily practice, getting better on the daily,
7: mm-hmm.
9: improvement, learning from your mistakes from one day to the other, get improved from that aspect of it.
7: Yep.
9: And then, like you said, a level of consistency as the season progresses. Now, that's not to say you're going to have Cam throwing for 5,600 yards and
7: mm-hmm.
9: 50 touchdowns, and then you're going to have Pollard rush for 1,500 yards, and that's not the level where necessarily you have to even equate to wins. However, what we hadn't seen is a level of consistency in the last 2 years from a productivity standpoint. You know, we hadn't seen them really score 30 points or plus in an extended period of time or consistently.
7: Mm-hmm.
9: There's a point in time where can they get to 20,
7: right,
9: you know, that
7: right.
9: sort of thing. And then, you know, in a defense, if you're on the field a lot, you can't help but get tired and fatigued because your offense not be able to move the chains.
7: Mm-hmm.
9: And then on the other side of that, need your defense to create turnovers so I can get short field,
7: yeah,
9: so I can
7: right.
9: put pets on the board.
7: Right.
9: So it goes again to that complementary football. I think this year, it's an exciting experience. I think there's always an excitement from a rookie quarterback who did some things really well and
7: yeah,
9: got
7: right.
9: you excited and going to year two, and how does that translate? How is that maturation? There doesn't seem to be as much of the conversation, the buzz, as it was last year when him and Big Jeff went at it a lot of times in practice,
7: yeah, sure.
9: and things. That was like, here comes this rookie quarterback, and he's so, and he's right in, but now he's understanding his role
7: yeah.
9: as the leader on this team.
7: For sure. Let's talk more about Cam when we come back, and look at the system specifically that Brian Daboll is going to bring in. From your perspective as a former NFL wide receiver, how do you get the best out of Cam Ward in 2026? What adjustments do you think Brian Daboll could make in order to set him up for success. We'll talk about that coming up next, live from Governor's Club at Golf for a Reason. Jeffrey Simmons' first charity golf tournament here in Williamson County. We'll do that coming up next.
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5: From the Mark Spain Real Estate Traffic Center.
6: Talbot's Corner, 65 southbound past Trinity Lane. Accident blocks the right shoulder. Nashboro Village, Murfreesboro Pike. There's a crash east of Bell Road. Paragon Mills, Nolensville Pike. We've got an accident at Wallace Road. And Franklin Church Street remains closed at Tullis Road due to an accident. I'm Christy O'Brien.
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8: Ramona Will on 104.5 The Zone. Kevin Dyson, Will Bowling from Governor's Club in Brentwood for Jeffrey Simmons Charity Golf Tournament. Golf for a reason. If you're listening and like to help, like to support Jeff and his cause, and of course you do, if you're a Titans fan out there listening this morning, heading to work, head online, givethemareason.org. You can make a donation there. You can follow the foundation on Instagram for updates and continue to support Big Jeff as he keeps working to make Nashville a better place for all of us. So, Dr. Dyson, Cam Ward has got a big second season coming up. And mentioned earlier, he kind of has two head coaches to help him through it. And Brian Daboll being the resource that he is and just as interested as Brian Daboll was in making Cam a New York Giant a year ago at this point, and what feels like longer. How does Brian Daboll get the best out of Cam Ward for you? That's kind of my big question here I want to spend time on here in the second hour. I want to start here, though. Where was Cam at his best last season? Where did you see the best things from him in his rookie year?
9: You know, Cam is a mixed bag, and he has the ability to improvise, but he's also a system guy that sits there in the pocket. He must prefer to spread the wealth, get the ball out, and sit there in that pocket, which is interesting from a young quarterback's perspective that he didn't seem to be rushed or rattled a lot of times last year. He still played within the system. I think the best coordinators, the best play callers, especially coming to a new situation, they come in and ask and look at the players that are there and what they are accustomed to, what they're comfortable with, and then they implement things within that. And I think that's one of the things that I always appreciated about Mike Heimerdinger. He came in and said, hey, you already got some bones. You guys just came off of a Super Bowl run. Mm-hmm. Let me see what you have, and I'll make my adjustments based on what I think can help. Because the system was very similar to what he had done in Denver as a quarterback coach, receivers coach, and things of that nature. That he came in and has what we did, and you saw him take Steve McNair to an MVP level.
8: Right.
9: And I think that's where you get very good play callers who have the understanding that I don't necessarily come in and just change everything. And no disrespect to Callahan, I think he was enamored with his system, and he saw the success they had with Joe Burrow, that it was just like, here, we're doing this, do it my way, and it just wasn't resonating and being productive. Mm-hmm. And I think one thing you even saw with Mike McCoy and them took over, got a little bit more productive offensively at times compared to previous, even though it was the same offense. But I think that's what Dabble should be focusing on, is how can we implement what I want and complement what they are good at already and just enhance the skill levels that he has at his disposal. So for me, for Cam, it's about being able to, one, grasp the changes, philosophize with your coach, mm-hmm. get a barometer of, this is what I like, this is the things I struggle with, this is the things I don't really like to do, that complement the receivers and weapons you have at your disposal. And I think they got to do better of getting the ball out of his hands quicker sometimes. There didn't seem to be a lot of quick game at all, a lot of that last year. It was a lot of let on him, I get it as quarterback decision making on him and waiting for guys to break open, break into gaps, and he made a lot of crucial big throws. But I think they can have some success. They can get the ball in his hands a little quicker from time to time.
8: What about a Callahan, Cincinnati, Zach Taylor, Joe Burrow system didn't work for Cam? Like, what are the key differences you think between what they were trying to do last season to what you think Brian Daboll will look at and try to do this season?
9: Well, I think that, one, there was a lot of vertical game in that Cincinnati offense. And, you know, you didn't get the two, even three weapons at one point or another that were very good at working a vertical game, making vertical plays. So a lot of onus was put on the offensive line for protection. A lot of it was the quarterback had to stand and deliver. And we've seen Joe has been one of the most sacked quarterbacks since he's been in the National Football League because he has to sit back there and let things develop. There wasn't a whole lot of moving routes, what I mean, like what we call juke or shifts or, mm-hmm. or things of that nature where you got guys that do double moves or extra to their route, if you will. And I think that there was a lot of that, and there wasn't a lot of opportunities for Cam just to beat Cam, just drop back, dump it off, and let's go.
8: Sure.
9: And that's not the same thing crucial to what Callahan did. I just think the clientele and the athletes were a little bit different, and it still was a learning curve compared to what he had or what they had with Zach Taylor and the guys in Cincinnati and how they built that thing up.
8: It makes sense. And I think, too, when you look at where he was at his best, moments where Cam could improvise within the system.
9: Mm-hmm.
8: Looked really good. Like, I think about his deep throw to Chim Dike against the Patriots on that first drive. Roll him out of the pocket right, make it look like he's just kind of improvising off script, but the script was for him to move, put his foot in the ground, and find DK deep down the field, right? Like, it was those moments where you allowed Cam to showcase his arm strength and showcase just his ability to drop the football in a bucket deep down the field, and those sideline passes that were within about 10 to 20 yards that he thrived with at Miami, we didn't see as consistently in year one with the Titans. I think for me, I want to see the pocket moving more.
9: I
8: want to see Cam moving more and simplifying some of what you are asking him to do, because I know that staff last season wanted him to use his legs more.
9: Yeah.
8: And that staff wanted to see him, hey, if something's not there, the best thing for us to do is for you to scramble and get 5 yards and get down.
9: Get down.
8: Mm-hmm. And I think the way that you can kind of train that is go ahead and move Cam out of the pocket to where it is easier for him to just stay moving, mm-hmm. right? Like, versus standing in the pocket, finding something. He was so inclined to try to throw some of those backside routes or find the check down or just try to throw it every single time that it was hard for him to find a lane to step up in the pocket and just break free.
9: Like, yeah.
8: If you can already move him out of the pocket and give him that lane, give him that avenue to run, I want to see him on the move a lot more. And I think the way Brian Daboll has used Josh Allen, has used Jackson Dart, has used, I mean, the two Alabama quarterbacks that he had between Jalen Hurts and a young Tua at Alabama, like, Brian Daboll has always moved his quarterbacks around mm-hmm. and has always encouraged that usage of their athleticism. Cam Ward was the most sacked quarterback in the NFL last season, and the Titans were 31st in the NFL in third down efficiency on offense. Those two things were related.
9: Yeah.
8: Giving Cam the ability to make more out of the nothing plays, I think, is a great place to start.
9: Yeah, and I think one of the hardest things that Dabo's going to have to work on is getting some of his old habits out the way. I think there was times where I thought Cam Ward held on to the ball a little longer than he should have and waiting on things to develop down the field.
8: For
9: and
8: sure.
9: Again, some of those sacks, you equate to him as much as you do the offensive line.
8: I agree.
9: I think he's scary athletic, sneaky athletic. And I'm not putting him in this rare air yet.
8: Okay.
9: Y'all, also, when I say this, Mahomes. You watch Mahomes. Mahomes is sneaky athletic. What I mean by that is he has this ability. He's not like you said, Jalen Hurts or even Jackson in Baltimore. He's sneaky as opposed to you know, he sees something, he extends the drive, and next thing you know, it's a 20-yard run. Mm-hmm. He makes a DN miss, and then now he's scrambled out the other side. But that's not his forte.
8: Right.
9: Patrick Mahomes is a pocket guy, classical pocket passer who wants to stand and deliver. And I think that's where Cam is. He's a classic, more classic of a pocket guy who wants to stand and deliver. However, finding that balance and having that ability to, what you're talking about, extend drives mm-hmm. is going to be crucial. But there's also a skill in knowing when in the house. And I think even people like, you wouldn't say Tom Brady was an athletic quarterback.
8: No, right.
9: Or even, not no disrespect to him or Peyton of my era, but you see videos of them understanding how to steal.
8: They can maneuver the pocket.
9: Yeah, right. Steal another possession. Mm-hmm. It's 3rd and 8 here. I'm going to go ahead and extend this. Even though I'm slow as molasses, I'm going to go ahead and extend this drive. And I think that's that balance that Cam has to fine, and I think Dabo and them are interested in that. But you name some of the quarterbacks that he has coached. The consistency in that is their ability to be able to move. They were athlete, Dart, Allen, all these are pretty scary athletic type quarterbacks. Cam is sneaky athletic, and mm-hmm. I think he has that ability, but he is more classically, he wants to be in that pocket throwing the ball.
8: My other thing I'm curious of too is, does a deeper wide receiver room give this team more ability to catch his fastball? Mm. Because he threw a lot of fastballs last season, and being down there at field level too, there's some moments, even the ones that were caught, I'm thinking, like, how in the world is somebody putting their hands in front of that football and bringing it in from such close range? And obviously you've done it, and you have on, you know, college practice fields and college games and NFL practice fields and NFL games and through your life as an NFL wide receiver, but that ability to handle the heat, so to speak. Like, it feels like Cam has the unique ability where every wide receiver on any given play has to be ready for the football.
9: Yeah.
8: Like, that's not totally normal, is it? And, like, the backside, you know, as we call, like, the for the love of the game routes, that you're running a route to open up something for someone else. Cam Ward's still going to throw the route that you might be running, not expecting the football. Mm. A lot more than maybe a lot of other quarterbacks would. Every play is alive to him. Mm. And how do you get the best out of that is my question. And obviously the first step within that is, can we give him more to work with? And Carnell Tate and Wandale Robinson, a second year of DK and Aya Manor, and the things that those guys can do.
9: You can't forget Ridley.
8: And of course. And Calvin Ridley, what he brings to the table as well. But does a deeper wide receiver room handle his fastball a little bit better, basically, is one of my other questions.
9: I think so. I think the competition within the room of productivity, I don't want to let my teammates down, I want to make plays, is also going to carry some weight on that. So when you get your opportunity, you know you got to make the most of them. I think the onus goes back to Dabo and how he uses the skill. Mm-hmm. Is he moving Carnell Tate at the three spot? He's next to the tackle, and he's using him for some movement routes. Is he putting him on the outside of the numbers and utilizing his speed and athleticism? Same with any of the other receivers. How does he utilize his weapons at his disposal, giving Cam some basic reads and things like that? Here's your moving route. If it's covered, go here, go there, run. Those types of things, and being able to process that at a high rate and be able to be successful. I think what I'm excited about, the depth of receiver is, and I've said this before over the years, you know, people say, well, we don't have a clear-cut number one. And, you can talk to most defensive backs across the country, the guys who have played or still playing. It's almost harder to plan when you don't know where the ball is going.
8: Mm-hmm.
9: You know, there's games where you know Jefferson, he's going to get some targets.
8: Right.
9: You know, how do we mitigate that?
8: Mm-hmm.
9: You know, Chase, he's going to get his targets. How do we mitigate him?
8: Mm-hmm.
9: You know, but when you got a group of guys that are pretty good, you know, 1 to 5, maybe even 6, and you're game planning, okay, what are we shutting down?
8: Mm-hmm.
9: Because it takes away the individual, so to speak. And so you got to be able to almost play just not base defense, don't get me wrong, but they got to be consistent. And so, 'cause you don't know. And that speaks volumes to free agency, drafting right. and what has happened, and the guy's getting better on a weekly basis, because it's almost like when he drafted Tate and he brought in Waddell, and of course Ridley coming off injury, we almost forgot about Allen Manning and DK. And these guys progressed as last year. You can see them seemingly getting better week to week. One of them is a Pro Bowler, you know what I mean? And he has some talent with the ball in his hand. And so it's going to be real interesting to see how they utilize each of these weapons going forward.
8: Live from Golf for a Reason at Governor's Club, Jeffrey Simmons' first charity golf tournament. Three-time Titans Walter Payton Man of the Year. Obviously an all-pro and pro bowler, and love what he's doing for the community down here. 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More headlines coming up next. 615-737-1045. 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
3: Talbot's Corner, 65 southbound past Trinity Lane. We've got an accident blocking the right shoulder. Oak Hill, Franklin Pike, a crash at Old Hickory Boulevard. Paragon Mills, Nolensville Pike, an accident at Wallace Road. And Franklin Church Street closed at Tellus Road due to an accident. I'm Christy O'Brien.
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5: 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Glad to be out here with you. Dr. Kevin Dyson filling in for Ramon. 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Some breaking news, Dr. Dyson, and some very sad news to report this morning. As just seen on Good Morning America on ABC just a few minutes ago, three-time Pro Bowl running back and Tennessee Titans legend Chris Johnson has revealed this morning he has been diagnosed with ALS, also known as Lou Gehrig's disease. He said it in an interview with Michael Strahan just a few minutes ago that he was diagnosed with the disease last year at age 39, telling Michael Strahan there is no history of ALS in his family. The doctors believe his case is what is called sporadic ALS, which is actually how the vast majority of ALS cases happen. Heartbreaking news. Yeah. for a legend of this community, a legend of this organization, 39 years old last year when he got the diagnosis, and just heartbreaking news this morning.
6: Yeah, man, as a person, similar profession, man, my heart goes out to him. I've had a friend, one of my former coaches' friends, golf buddy, he found out he had ALS, and he passed away a few years ago from it, from this disease, man. It's debilitating, man, to watch your friends just kind of wither away like that, and just knowing the journey that CJ is going to be going through, man. My thoughts and prayers to him and his family as they go through this, man. And as he said, man, it's attacking his body right now, but he's still CJ 2K. Man, and just everybody just hold him up, man, and just, you know, think about this man as he goes through this journey. We just enjoy him for the time that we have left, and man, just remember the good times we had when he was CJ2K.
5: Yeah, it's just stunning. He says he first noticed weakness in his right hand, said at first it was little things like his grip that didn't feel right, wasn't as strong as he always had been. His wife, Brittany, said she thought his hand weakness was the result of years in the football field. And
6: yeah.
5: Especially as athletes and as any of us, too, right? We take for granted just the simple things. And athletes, I imagine, too, who just feel so invincible, right?
6: Yeah.
5: And the amount of things that you can do. It is heartbreaking for any human in the world and heartbreaking for any athlete, and just those things that we've always been able to do, pick it up a water bottle on a table,
6: yeah,
5: right? Like
6: yeah,
5: just
6: man.
5: that weakness and the grip strength, the fact that it starts there and turns into what it is. It is such a nasty and awful disease, and
6: yeah, man.
5: That's a gut punch.
6: It really is, bro. It really is, man. And he's young. You mentioned he's 40 years old, and man, there's somebody who's 51, and fortunate. We talked about it at the start of the broadcast, man, being able to be 6 feet above and enjoy the scenery, being on this golf course as the sun was rising this morning, and just enjoying the scenery and enjoying the moment of golf. And here we are, you know, with the news of, you know, of a family member, if you will, being diagnosed with a debilitating disease. Again, it's how life has a way of humbling you real quick to appreciate what you have.
5: Well, we'll tell you more details of what we know. Again, big breaking story. Chris Johnson, former Titans running back, diagnosed with ALS last year, as he confirms this morning in an interview with Michael Strahan on Good Morning America. Some other details on things we know, a quote from a doctor within this, a professor of neurology. So we'll tell you everything that we know coming up as we continue here from Governor's Club at Jeffrey Simmons Golf for a Reason Golf Tournament. Kevin Dyson, Will Bollinger, Ramon, and Will here on 104.5 The Zone.
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19: 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But if you log off, take a step back from all the hype, you'll find that the actual keys to a longer, healthier life are hiding in plain sight. There are four of them. Number one, nutrition. The Mediterranean diet really is the gold standard. Number two, exercise. You should be getting 150 minutes of moderate intensity exercise or 75 minutes of vigorous intensity exercise every week, plus strength training and stretching. Number three, sleep. Sleep is when your body and your brain repair themselves. You should be getting 7 to 9 hours a night. And finally, number four, often gets forgotten, socialization. It's not a bonus. It's a necessity for a healthy life, finding a sense of community, purpose, and belonging. I'm Dr. Sanjay Gupta, helping you live a better life.
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0: From the Mark Spain Real Estate Traffic Center.
1: Talbot's Corner, 65 southbound past Trinity Lane. An accident blocks the right shoulder. Rivergate, Rivergate Parkway, there's an accident at Gallatin Pike, Oak Hill, Franklin Pike, a crash at Old Hickory Boulevard, and Franklin Church Street remains closed at Tullis Road due to an accident. I'm Christy O'Brien.
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26: 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I'm Erica Herskowitz. And so it begins. The single elimination knockout round is underway at the World Cup. Yesterday in Inglewood, California, Canada advanced to the round of 16, shutting down South Africa 1-0 on a goal in the 92nd minute. Canada will play the winner of the Netherlands-Morocco match. That takes place later tonight. But first, today's triple header begins in Houston, Texas, where five-time world champion Brazil will take on Japan. It's the first ever World Cup meeting between the two teams. They've met elsewhere six times before, with Brazil dominating the series but losing in their most recent encounter, a 3-2 setback in a friendly in Tokyo back in October that's giving Japan a boost of confidence heading into today's tilt. Later, Germany and Paraguay meet at Gillette Stadium in Foxborough. I'm Erica Herskowitz, Westwood One Sports.
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5: Second half of the show and hour three getting started this morning on 104.5 The Zone, live from Golf for a Reason, put on by Jeffrey Simmons Foundation. Give him a reason at Governor's Club in Brentwood. Golf starting here in a couple of hours, expecting a big crowd with some Titans players, with some of Jeff's friends and teammates here, and excited to have Jeff on the show here coming up in the next couple of hours. Kevin Dyson filling in for Ramon Foster, Zach Kroll, our producer, filling in for, we're holding our breath, soon-to-be new dad, Justin Hawkins, here on the show. As we got a beautiful morning, Dr. Dyson, and obviously the sad news and the big headline we just heard a few minutes ago, Chris Johnson telling Michael Strahan a Good Morning America that he has been diagnosed with ALS, and certainly a tough way for Titans fans to begin this week.
21: You know, man, it's anytime you hear news like that, regardless, it's always sad, and you feel for the recipients' families. But this one, obviously being close to home, and he's been such an integral part of the Titan history, folklore, especially in the city of Nashville. That run he had that season, it's you know, other than Derrick Henry, I don't know if there's something comparable to that since we've been in Nashville, man. And so he's a staple in Titans history. Man, it's just, it's sad. It's no way to sugarcoat it, man. It's just, you hope for the best for him, and he has his quality of life is not drastically changed, but we know we know different from experiences and what we, my limited knowledge of the disease, and obviously seeing a friend literally wither away in a matter of months from his diagnosis, man. So it's we're ready for it. Hey, Big Jeff over here, he's been rolling up.
5: Yeah, you know he's coming up too in the big Titan blue truck too. And oh man, stepping on my headset over here. Good to see you, Jeff. Good to see you, man. We'll talk with Jeff here coming up in the next couple hours here. As I'm just stepping on stuff all over here, just trying to stand up. A couple minutes ago, Amy Adams Strunk, Titans owner, did release a statement on Chris Johnson and his ALS diagnosis. She writes, "Some people leave a mark on an organization that you just can't put into words. Chris Johnson is one of those people for us. His leadership on the field, in addition to his impact in the locker room and Nashville community, have written him permanently into the story of this franchise." Amy Adams Strunk goes on to say, "Learning this news is extremely difficult, and we will support Chris every step of the way throughout his journey. We are holding him and his family close and join our fans around the world in expressing our love for Chris." That is Tennessee Titans controlling owner Amy Adams Strunk. It is hard to put in the words what Chris Johnson means to this fan base, and growing up in this city and watching him, I've talked about this with a number of players, Dr. Dyson. I'd put him in this category of the kind of impact that Steve McNair had, the kind of impact that Eddie George had to the first generation Titans fans. Chris Johnson is right there in that conversation. And his 2009 season with 2,000 yards, 14 touchdowns, 125.5 yards per game in that season, what he was able to do as just a weapon. He was more than a running back. He was a weapon on the football field. And I put him in the category of guys who made it cool to be a Titan.
21: Yeah.
5: And guys who made it cool to be a Tennessee Titans fan. You think of him playing the bongo drums in Kansas City, and think of him with, you know, his the dance move that he would do after he scored touchdowns. Like every kid at recess wanted to be like Chris Johnson, and every Titans fan of that age, you know, growing up when I did, had a number 28 jersey. And man, you think of these athletes who are just larger than life, and you think of this invincibility, and just this sick, cruel disease like this pops up. It is just totally, totally heartbreaking for someone who is larger than life in this city.
21: Man, and you said it right, man. You build your body up to be able to perform on Sundays, Saturdays, Friday nights, whatever, and you put in that work, and then you get, like you said, almost like a gladiator type mentality because of what you're doing, you know, and you go through your career in virtually, you know, injury free for the most part of his career, extended career, exciting career, one of the most explosive running backs we've seen in the last two decades. And to go to this diagnosis where it's almost strips you away of all that. You know, your use of your muscles, your strength. You talk about his hand strength was one of the first signs, like little stuff that you take. We, as you mentioned earlier, we take for granted, be able to just pick up a bottle of water and drink it, you know, and losing those senses and stuff that you've been doing since you were knee high to a duck, you know? And so it's scary. It's humbling, man. And I just, you know, again, want to echo what we've been sharing. I just really feel for him, obviously, but him and his immediate family.
5: Let's open up the phone lines. I want to hear favorite Chris Johnson memories. How about that?
21: Oh, man, let's do it.
5: From the Titans fans this morning, 615-737-1045. You can drop them in the FNM Bank chat at 1045 The Zone TV on YouTube, youtube.com/1045 The Zone TV. What is your favorite Chris Johnson memory? 615-737-1045. 104.5. For you, as a former Titan, he comes to town in 2008. Chris Johnson, as a first-round pick from East Carolina, picked 24th overall in the 2008 NFL draft. What was your first impression of CJ2K before he, 1 year later, became CJ2K and had a 2,000-yard season?
21: Well, I remember that draft and him going up there, and he was, from my perspective, I mean, I heard about the combine and his numbers. He's little known from a competitive level. I think we all have a tendency to say, well, especially back then, NIL has changed a lot of this, but especially back then, people focused more on the name on the front of the jersey as to the, what they attributed to be maybe quality or pro ready. So if you went to Alabama and Tennessee and USC and some of these schools back then, you were giving, there was a different level of expectation and knowledge or experience that people assumed you had. So there was, from my perspective, I wasn't sure about him. He was undersized. I knew he was explosive. I was like, but how is that going to translate? Especially, we were just transitioning from that era of big backs. The Eddie Georges, Jamal Lewis's, the Corey Dillon's, like the big back world that we were just transitioning to from. Even Adrian Peterson, which was probably his contemporary, was a bigger back.
5: Right.
21: To him, was very explosive. So you were like, how was his health going to hold up over a 16-game season? Well, he proved every skeptic wrong, everybody wrong, showed his ability to not take punishing hits and taking more of the glancing-type hits. His explosiveness is well-documented. You watch, I was just watching the highlights of him the other night that came up on my Facebook feed, and just of his 2000 season and just how explosive he was, how he was taking away angles from DBs and smaller guys and outrunning them and pulling away, and just how explosive he was. Doing radio at that time was so fun, because he's that guy that you make sure, if you're watching at home on TV, that you only go do what you got to do during commercial.
5: That's right.
21: That's the only time, because if you don't, and you mess around, go to the bathroom, get you a snack, you're going to miss a moment, because at any moment he was going to break 70, 80, 90-yard run. And that's why you sat in front of the TV when he was playing and he was at his optimal.
5: I always think back to November 1st, 2009, a 30-13 win for the Titans over the Jacksonville Jaguars. And Chris Johnson that day had a 52-yard touchdown run and had an 89-yard touchdown run in that game. And, of course, so many of you remember just the image of Chris Johnson running away from the Jaguars defense on that long run. 24 carries, 228, and two touchdowns for a Titans team at that point that was 0-6 to start the 2009 season, and started the turnaround, and a team that finished 8-8 and that started to kind of change the narrative a little bit and set themselves up, obviously, for a better 2010 season as well. But that was kind of the beginning of getting a little bit of momentum, and you know, trying to be what they were again, you know, the year before in 08. But the immediate impact that Chris Johnson had on that team, you know, just over 1,200 yards, 9 touchdowns, but just being a weapon with an offense that was led by Kerry Collins, obviously, in 2008, the defense that was so dominant in that season, but having that big play weapon that you didn't, he didn't have the 2,000-yard season yet, obviously, but just that ability to hit something on any given play and be the home run hitter for an offense that their job was mostly to not mess it up for the defense, because that defense was so good. My goodness. I mean, he came in right away. And I remember that draft so well, because we were looking at the big board thinking, all right, need a running back. And Rashard Mendenhall was more the older school big back. Yeah. And he goes the pick right before Chris Johnson to the Steelers. You're thinking, oh, my gosh, like, Steelers stole Mendenhall from us. Chris Johnson worked out perfectly fine.
21: I was going to say, we go back. Which
5: got
21: one
5: the better end
21: have?
5: Of that deal.
21: Yeah, absolutely.
5: Better end of that deal for sure. So open for your memories and for your thoughts on CJ2K. 615-737-1045. Would love to hear from you, Titans fans, on what you remember most of Chris Johnson's playing career. Again, the big story today, the heartbreaking news is announced on Good Morning America on the East Coast. I believe that package is actually airing right now here locally on News 2 on Good Morning America. Sit-down interview with Michael Strahan and Chris Johnson, where he reveals he has been diagnosed with ALS. We'll hear your favorite memories of CJ2K coming up after this.
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3: If this would be a great opportunity to pay homage to a man who gave so much to the franchise, and I you know, knowing franchise as I do, I'm pretty sure that's on their minds. They're thinking about how to make that work.
4: And Amy Adams Strunk did say in her statement, the Titans would support Chris Johnson throughout this journey. Chris Johnson played 10 seasons in the NFL. Titans from 2008 to 2013, was with the Jets in 2014, and finished his career as an Arizona Cardinal from 15 to 17, earning the CJ2K name after rushing for 2,006 yards in 2009, which still ranks seventh in NFL history. He broke the NFL's single-season record for yards from scrimmage that season. At 2,509 yards, and was named the AP NFL Offensive Player of the Year.
3: Who won MVP that year? It's normally a quarterback, but you think of that kind of year he had that year. It's
4: Peyton Manning, 2009. Yeah. Led him to a 14-0 start that season. Yep. Voting, top three were all quarterbacks. Peyton Manning, Drew Brees, Phillip Rivers that season.
3: Dang. I know. And are back with 2,000 yards now in the top three.
4: Crazy.
3: It's crazy.
4: Yeah, he was Offensive Player of the Year. Charles Woodson, Defensive Player of the Year that year.
3: Wow.
4: Yeah. Let's go to Drew in McMinnville, 615-737-1045. Go ahead, Drew.
5: Morning, fellas. This is broke my heart, man. I just remember watching him. Dude, it was just so captivating to watching him play. Like you said earlier, Kevin, if you stood up or you went to the kitchen for something, you might miss something. He was just so electric. My favorite play, you might have to remember, help me remember the team. I'm pretty sure it was Jacksonville when he broke through the line and he flattened that guy. And he was gone. He was gone. And everybody in the league knew when he turned the Jets on, he was gone. It didn't matter who it was. And then the other time, when he split out wide and nobody went out there with him, and Kerry Collins was like, "Oh, okay, here you go," and he's gone. Like, just bro, he was just so electric. I remember playing Madden. The Titans wasn't rated good on Madden, but I used to bust people up on Madden with Chris Johnson. You just couldn't stop him. He was like a video game character in real life. You just could not stop him. I'm gonna hang up, man. Y'all have a good day. Let's just pray for him. I hope the Titans, like that last guy said, I'm pretty sure he'll go in the Ring of Honor. I hope we can get it done. I'm just going to pray for him, man. Y'all have a good one.
4: Thank you, Drew.
3: Right, appreciate the call. I can't remember if it was the Texas or Jaguars he's talking about where he bucked the guy over and continued running. And then I believe the long pass was the Texans. I believe that was as well.
4: Right.
3: But, yeah, man, I think sometimes we forget our heroes and things like that are human, you know, and then we get reminded pretty quick that, yeah, as talented as a lot of these guys are, and they played, and I played too, but I mean, a lot of these guys are super more talented than I was, and we forget that they are human beings sometimes, and they deal with some real stuff. And this puts that back in perspective, that this is a real man who was super talented beyond compare, and now is really dealing with some real life issues that the average human being doesn't have to, because it's such a rare disease. And so, again, man, we're not talking as the man is gone. He's still here, still fighting. But it's good to pay honor to this man and what he contributed to the city.
4: 615-737-1045. Open for your calls and your favorite memories remembering Chris Johnson's Tennessee Titans career. He does say through an eye-controlled speech machine within the piece with Michael Strahan on Good Morning America that a year ago he could pick up his 7-year-old daughter to blow out her birthday cake, but now can't. And has already gotten to the point where he needs to use a speech machine to communicate. Incredible, the technology too within all of that, and sad that there has to be so many technological advancements in how to manage this, and the fact that this disease is still uncurable and is as just nasty as it is.

0: But I controlled speech machine the way that he's communicating now.
1: Dang, man. And again, I was watching highlights just the other day, and, and it just popped up on my feed, man. It just, you know, how far removed that is. That's and just insane. Does something like this. And again, you know, he like you said, he don't cry for me. I've lived a good life, man, and I'm going to keep continuing fighting. But it's hard to hear stuff like that, man.
0: Yeah,
1: you
0: it
1: know,
0: is.
1: It's because it's close to home in a lot of respects, too, man. He's young. You know, and I think I said this before, the average life expectancy of a professional football player is like 59 and a half years old. And, you know, and you see these extremes of guys that do things in their 30s, and then, of course, you guys that live on in the 70s, of course, comes with that number. But it's just one of those things that just makes you appreciate when you do have time.
0: 615-737-1045, Mike in Cleveland next up. What's up, Mike? Thank you, sir.
2: Been a long time, but just wanted to share my memory of Chris Johnson, man. I never forget the first time seeing him. I was at Corky's Barbecue in Murfreesboro, and it was a preseason game. I think it was his first preseason game, and the line opened up, and he busted through there, did a 60-yard run. And I still remember Mike Keith was like, he shot out of there like a cannon. Chris Johnson, from East Carolina, we got us one and everything. And it was just like, and he was telling the truth. We had us one.
1: Yeah.
2: And so, yeah, man, Chris Johnson, that was our swag for a nice little minute, you know. And I mean, still to this day, everybody, you still just got to remind people outside of Tennessee, don't forget about CJ. You feel me? Sometimes people try to, but yeah, dog. So, you know, just praying for you, big homie, and thank you for all the years, and can't wait for you to get that ring of honor. And yeah, man, you know, just got to keep them up in prayer. But that's my favorite Chris Johnson memory, is just that first preseason game when we knew who he was. So, y'all stay blessed, man. Yep.
1: Man, appreciate
0: Thank you, Mike.
1: Man.
0: Yeah, Thank you man. For the call.
1: You know, for lack of a better way to say this, CJ was a man of the community. Like, he was just like, he was accessible. And for a superstar, we've had him here. We, you know, I always still have him here.
0: Yeah.
1: We had Big Jeff's tournament. He was accessible. He was out and about, you know what I mean? And people could talk to him. He was real, and people could connect with him. I think that's why people resonate with CJ.
0: Absolutely. Absolutely. Eric in Nashville, next up, 615-737-1045. Hey, Eric.
3: Yeah, it's just been kind of a tough stretch for the Titans, you know, kind of, you know, yeah, Coach Mack passing away a few weeks ago, and now you got this. And, of course, this, of course, reminds me of what Tim Shaw has been going through, guys. But as far as my favorite memory, it's an unfortunate memory that kind of makes me mad. It makes a lot of Titans fans mad. And, of course, you probably know where I'm going. I guess it was when he had the chance to break the all-time record. I guess it was against Seattle.
0: Yes.
3: And he had
0: a
3: huge touchdown run called back because of a penalty.
0: Mm-hmm.
3: And I think he had a shot at the all-time record. And, I mean, he was just – you know, just going crazy in that game, and then to have the big run that he had against them called back. Kind of, it's not a great memory, but it's just the fact that he had a shot at all-time NFL record, and had that taken away from him. Kind of just hated that happened, but just thoughts and prayers going out to him and his family. It's just real sad that, you know, all this. I just saw the story about the fact that last year he was able to pick up his daughter, and now he can't do that, and it's just... Hopefully, you know, there can be a miracle out there for them, guys. But tighten up. Guys, it's always a pleasure to talk to you. And, you know, it definitely be in my thoughts and my prayers. Y'all take care, and we'll talk again soon.
0: Thank you, Eric. Appreciate the call. It's well said. And, yeah, I remember that. The holding call that a lot of folks who were in two-tone blue that day will still swear, myself included, was not a holding penalty that brought back his long run to kind of put the exclamation point on it. But got it a few plays later still in Seattle, of course, and became CJ2K. But what a season that was. I mean, the caller who earlier said it, it was truly like a video game on rookie mode.
1: Yeah.
0: Every time he got
1: every time. That's a great analogy, man, because I just, you know, like you said, it just – you just, your eyes are glued to the TV to see what's next.
0: Mm-hmm.
1: And there's very few people like that you can say that about in different sports eras. Like in the NBA, you didn't go up because you want to see what Michael Jordan was going to do. You know,
0: right,
1: in
0: right.
1: golf, you didn't leave the screen because you want to see what Tiger was going to do, mm-hmm. you know, at a Masters or something. You know, basketball, football, and all these different sports and things. But CJ was one of those guys in that time frame where you didn't leave your seat. You know, he kept busting the seat in the stadiums because people want to see what he's going to do.
0: Yes. Yes, no doubt about it. 615-737-1045, open for your favorite Chris Johnson memories this morning. Let's go to Kevin in Nashville up next. Hey, Kevin.
4: Hey, guys. How y'all doing?
0: Good.
4: Prayers out to Chris Johnson and his family while they go through this. But people don't realize, you know, Chris was tough. Like, you go back to that Seattle game where they did falsely accuse the Titans of holding, and that really was a touchdown that really would have gave him the record that year. That was a tough game for him, and he kept throwing at it. I mean, he was getting hit in the backfield, losing yards in some place, but he got them yards, and that was a tough game. You go back to that Baltimore game in the playoffs where really he was killing Baltimore by himself until he got hurt. But Chris was tough, so I do believe that he'll make it through this, and I know it's a tough situation, but people just got to realize he's a tough guy. And, you know, God got us all. It'll be all right. Just say a prayer for him and his family. Y'all have a good day, and God bless y'all.
0: Thank you.
1: You too, brother.
0: Appreciate you. Man, you're not kidding either about that playoff game. And, that's a tough one. And a lot of, obviously, Titans-Ravens playoff games have gone the way of the road team, sometimes for us, sometimes against us. And that one, of course, went against us on January 10th, 2009. But they couldn't stop him. I mean, 11 carries for 72 yards and a touchdown, and then one catch for 28 yards, essentially in a quarter.
1: Yeah.
0: that season in 2009, and Lindale came in, and obviously Lindale was quite a runner himself and was excellent in his own right, but they could not stop Chris Johnson, and that injury totally changed that game. Yeah. And there's no telling what happens in that entire playoffs.
1: Yeah.
0: If the Titans are able to have a healthy Chris Johnson, not just for that four quarters of that Ravens game, but for more in the 2009 postseason.
1: You know, it's almost like Lindell was and unfortunately, because they're still really close, you almost forget how good he was.
0: Oh, my gosh.
1: You know,
0: absolutely.
1: Because CJ was so dynamic. But as far as duo running backs, man, around that time, I don't know if you can name two better complimentary running backs. Off of one each other, then those two, then their time here in Tennessee.
0: Smash and dash.
1: Yeah, man.
0: Legendary.
1: It was fun to watch them,
0: so
1: too,
0: bro.
1: So fun to watch them, too. And they complement each other very well. You can tell they fed off one another. They were good friends. You can tell. It was a friendly competition.
0: Yeah,
1: in
0: right.
1: the sense that,
0: right.
1: all right, I'm going to get you got yours, I'm going to get mine. That sort of thing. It wasn't like a hatred competition, which you appreciate.
0: It's incredible, too, that 2008 season, and just looking back at it. What both of those guys were able to do, and that was, of course, Chris's rookie season. 15 touchdowns for Lindale White in that season. Chris Johnson would get you down there, and then Lindale White would punch it in. Smash and dash. Smash and dash. Chris Johnson says in the interview with Michael Strahan, says, I want people to know I'm still me. He says, ALS has changed what my body can do, but it hasn't changed who I am. People sometimes look at the physical disability and assume you're not still the same person inside. I still think the same. I still dream. I still love my family. My body just doesn't cooperate.
1: Mm.
0: Strong.
1: That's strong. Very
0: strong
1: poignant, words. Man, and deliberate. And, you know, read between the lines, man. He's just telling you just appreciate your time while you have it, you know, because you never know when it's taken away. You get it. There's going to be a lot of these emotions and people feeling sorry and for him, and because we remember the gladiator that he was. But, you know, like you said, he's still him.
0: Absolutely.
1: He's still functioning. He's still thinking through things. He just body moves different than it had, you know, just a couple years ago.
0: 615-737-1045. More openings for your phone calls talking about Chris Johnson, who heartbreakingly diagnosed with ALS, as announced this morning on Good Morning America in an interview with Michael Strahan. We are here at Jeffrey Simmons' first charity golf tournament, Golf for a Reason, put on by Big Jeff's Foundation. Give him a reason. Expected to talk to Jeff here in the 9 o'clock hour as we continue here from Brentwood. Kevin Dyson, Will Boulding, Ramona Will, 104.5 The Zone.
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25: Not all screen time is created equal, and a new study out of Sweden is helping us understand this even better. So researchers followed more than 20,000 people over nearly two decades and determined that passive screen time, like sitting on the couch and watching television, raised someone's risk of dementia. But if they did something active, like reading, puzzles, or interacting with other people, this same group of people saw their risk of dementia drop. Just like you gotta put the work in to keep your body in shape as you age, you basically have to do the same thing with your brain. A couple things I have found to help: working to learn something new every day, whatever it might be, challenging yourself in some way every day, and really importantly, staying socially active. Some days that means meeting friends in person. Other days, maybe an email, a text, or a phone call. Just stay engaged. I'm Dr. Sanjay Gupta, helping you live a better life.
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3: Trevecca, Murfreesboro Pike. We've got an accident at Elm Hill Pike. North Loop, 65 southbound at 2465 North, exit 86. There's an accident. And Franklin, Church Street remains closed at Tellus Road due to an accident. I'm Christy O'Brien.
4: Ramona Will continues live from Governor's Club this morning here in Brentwood at Jeffrey Simmons' first charity golf tournament, Golf for a Reason, put on by his foundation, Give Him a Reason. Open for your memories on Chris Johnson's Titans career at 615-737-1045. 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You can follow on Instagram, on social media as well, as Jeffrey Simmons is raising money for his foundation, Give Him a Reason, helping single parents find and secure stable housing. The mission of today's event, of Jeff's foundation, and really good work that Jeff's been able to do in the community.
5: Yeah, I mean, not to diminish anything we've been talking about, man, but I, you know, just want to give that shout out to Big Jeff as we prepare for this tournament and things like that, man. This is going to show you the extension of players and what they want to do in the community and brought up. Sometimes it's even bigger than football, as what Jeff is trying to accomplish. And it's numbing, because we're talking about CJ, but it also gives you a different appreciation of life. And as you know, as we are here to help Jeff raise money for his cause that goes back to the community.
4: Absolutely. And I'm sure through your playing career as well, from Utah to the Titans and everywhere that you have been, that the sport has taken you, it really does create a football family and a brotherhood, and moments like this one where you can get together and raise money for a good cause. Mm. And, you know, you can have your teammates come out here and post football in a tragic circumstance that Chris is going through. You know, there are so many Titans brothers and sisters and wives and family members that are going to be in his corner and fighting for him, and they're supporting him. I know the team is going to support him through all of this as well. But it is a lifelong bond and a brotherhood for you guys who have gone through anything, both the highs and the lows, the peaks and the valleys in situations like this.
5: You know, I've done interviews, I've talked to people, and I think people make this assumption that we just get together. We got this private club that we get together on a weekly basis and we just do stuff. But it's not like that. People got their lives, they got kids, families, second careers, things like that. You just kind of become a normal citizen, if you will. Although, you know, that's, I put that in quotes. But when we get together, regardless of, you saw me and Jeff, I'm 20 years ahead of this guy. Like, you know what I mean? Our eras are completely different ball, but it's all love, because there's an understanding. There's a kinship that comes with the understanding of what he's going through and what I have been through. And you're an athlete, so you get this, is what I'm saying. There's a level that you understand the work it takes to be successful in that. And so there's a mutual respect, regardless of your status, regardless of the length of time that you played, regardless of how your career went or ended. There's just a level of mutual respect that you have that comes with that understanding of, you've been where I've been. And I think that's what you talk about, something when it comes with CJ, when you're talking about losing one of your own. Regardless, I didn't play with the man. I've met him a few times, hung out with him a few times, that sort of thing. But I didn't play with him. But there's a level of respect and love and value that I have for this dude because I understand. And life is precious and short. The man is 40 years old, just short of his 31st birthday, and he's going through something that is truly debilitating and life changing. Not just for him, the people around him, including us.
4: Yeah, no doubt about it. It is. It's a hard way to start a week. It's hard news to start with. You certainly, we will be sending prayers to him, to his family, to his wife, his kids, and man, just kind of surreal. That's the word I've got. And we're in the business of words and putting things in words. And some things just you run out of them.
5: Sometimes it's better left unsaid. Mm-hmm. I've heard that statement as
4: Absolutely.
5: A kid. And when you get older, you understand the value of that statement.
4: Right. No question. Charles is in Bowling Green, 615-737-1045, remembering your favorite Chris Johnson Titans memories. Go ahead, Charles.
6: I remember that Lindale White run, I think it was Kansas City, 80 yards, where Chris came out to celebrate. I think he ran to the other end zone to congratulate the man. And then y'all may have brought this up, but it was like the next possession, he went for 70 to the same end zone. And it was just, that was, as far as a duo of running backs as a fan, that was when I was like, okay, now we got one.
5: Yeah.
6: Anyway, I hear you boys enlightened on that. Thank y'all.
4: That's great. Man. That is so good, Charles.
5: That was one of my favorite games, too, for them, for Smash and Dash. Them two, like I said, it was a healthy competition. They had true, genuine care and love for one another. They just wanted to see the other one get his and be successful. But it was like this, okay, you got yours, I'm going to get mine. Let me show you.
4: Yeah,
5: but
4: right.
5: It was all love. And, man, that I remember that game, man. That was fun. That was a fun one.
4: How rare is that to have two players in the same position have that kind of friendship and have that kind of mentality with one another, that what's good for you is what's good for me.
5: Yeah. It's rough because, right, we are competing for dollars, if you will, right? Mm-hmm. You know, I got to be productive to get to that deal, that opportunity to get that extension, that contract, whatever. I don't get that if I'm sitting on the bench. And so there is that level of competition, and not that you have hate or anything for the guy that's getting the ball, and you just want yours. But from my perspective, I never got a sense that Lindale felt some type of way because he didn't get this XYZ carries,
4: right,
5: or Chris Johnson felt some type of way when he got pulled when Lindale got inside the 10. It was just, man, they just want to see each other eat and be successful, and hopefully they can do it for a long, extended period of time. And unfortunately, we didn't get that very long. But I think the rarity in it is the fact that we are in a production business and we are in an instant gratification business, and you have to do what you can while you have the opportunity to get to the opportunity to be financially stable for your family down the line. And to see them to operate and work where it didn't, from my perspective, didn't seem like there was any kind of wedge between any of it. They just wanted each other to eat and have a good time
4: for sure,
5: and make plays.
4: Let's go to Tim in Murfreesboro up next, 615-737-1045. Hey, Tim.
7: Good morning, guys.
4: Morning.
7: And my favorite memory, I can't remember what year it was, but when CJ ripped that long 100-yarder off playing the jet when we was on our one-yard line.
4: Okay.
5: Yeah.
4: Yeah. That was 94 yards, but I'll give you the
7: 94.
4: There.
7: Okay.
4: Yeah. No, I'm with you. I'm just looking it up. December 17th, 2012, on Monday Night Football.
5: Yep. Remember that one too.
4: Yep. Thank you for the call, Tim. I appreciate it.
5: At that time, that was the longest in Titans history.
4: It was.
5: Derrick Henry broke that one.
4: It was. It's absolutely right. It was. December of 2012, 94 yards. That was the longest touchdown run in the NFL at the time since 2006 on Monday Night Football in Nashville. Yep.
5: You know what's crazy is both his and Derrick Henry's came on primetime.
4: Yeah, that's right.
5: Both of them came on primetime.
4: That's right.
5: And I remember when Tony Dorsett set the record at 99 against Minnesota on Monday Night Football.
4: Sure.
5: I remember because I was a big Cowboys fan growing up.
4: Yeah, right.
5: I remember that. It
4: you and everybody
5: on,
4: else.
5: It seems to happen on primetime, man, not just on a normal Sunday afternoon.
4: Yeah. I do have some good news to share, Dr. Dyson.
5: Let's get it. We need some.
4: I just got a text. Tatum Hawkins has just been born. Justin Hawkins, our producer, officially a dad as of this morning. Mom and baby are doing great. Tatum, born this morning, is making his debut to the world. So officially, we welcome the newest member of our Ramon and Will family and our 104.5 The Zone family. Congratulations to Justin, his fantastic wife, Jordan, on their family growing. Tatum Hawkins, man. Welcome to the world.
5: Absolutely, man. As we talk about something, it just shows you the preciousness of life, bro. It keeps going. We just keep evolving as people. So, man, congratulations to the family.
4: So awesome. Congrats to Justin. I know, I mean, we've had a lot of big life events on the show recently. And I know he and I were both going through the Monday morning deep breaths on those big life events, and me getting married and him having a baby. But as we talked about last week, a lot of moments where probably everything felt insane and chaotic, and it was all going to work out, and it has. So congratulations, Justin, his wife, Jordan, and Tatum, who is a part of our family.
5: There
4: I love
5: go.
4: It. Good
5: there
4: stuff.
5: Go.
4: Good stuff. 615-737-1045. We are expected to sit down with Jeffrey Simmons here soon in the final hour of the show. We'll see what other Titans make their way here, if we can get some other guys to come up to the table as well. As
5: they're,
4: we
5: not,
4: hit the,
5: they're not getting here to close to 10.
4: Fair enough. Yeah, you can tell the golfers who are here to warm up and get the irons and get the driver working and everything. They're hitting the range over here. A lot of golfers have been making their way over, and we'll see who makes their way last to the range, or who's just going straight to the tee to try to just
5: they just here have a good time.
4: There's
5: a couple
4: they
5: have a good time.
4: That's exactly right. Final hour of the show. Kevin Dyson, Will Bowling, Ramona Will, 104.5 The Zone.
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18: 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But if you log off, take a step back from all the hype, you'll find that the actual keys to a longer, healthier life are hiding in plain sight. There are four of them. Number one, nutrition. The Mediterranean diet really is the gold standard. Number two, exercise. You should be getting 150 minutes of moderate intensity exercise or 75 minutes of vigorous intensity exercise every week, plus strength training and stretching. Number three, sleep. Sleep is when your body and your brain repair themselves. You should be getting 7 to 9 hours a night. And finally, number four often gets forgotten, socialization. It's not a bonus, it's a necessity for a healthy life, finding a sense of community, purpose, and belonging. I'm Dr. Sanjay Gupta, helping you live a better life.
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7: Hermitage, Old Hickory Boulevard, we've got an accident at Central Pike. Trevecca, Murfreesboro Pike, a crash at Elm Hill Pike, and Franklin Church Street remains closed at Telos Road due to an accident. No problems on 65 or 24. I'm Christy O'Brien.
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21: It is 9:02. Good morning. Live from the Circus Sports at the Mint Kentucky Downs Studio, I'm Zach Kroll. Former Titans star and three-time Pro Bowl running back Chris Johnson revealed on Good Morning America today he has been diagnosed with ALS. Johnson said in the interview that there is no history of ALS in his family, and his doctors believe that his case is what's called sporadic ALS, which is actually how the vast majority of ALS cases happen. Johnson was drafted 24th overall by the Titans in 2008 and was the 2009 AP NFL Offensive Player of the Year. The knockout round of the World Cup began yesterday as Canada is the first team to punch their tickets into the round of 16 with a 1-0 victory over South Africa. Steven Eustachio scored the game winner in the 92nd minute to secure the victory. Team USA is set to take on Bosnia at 7 p.m. Central Time in Santa Clara on Wednesday. Finally, we had another NBA trade yesterday as the Charlotte Hornets are trading Miles Bridges, a 2029 first-round pick, and a 2027 second-round pick to the Phoenix Suns for Grayson Allen, Royce O'Neal, and a 2033 first-round pick per ESPN's Shams Charania. 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
24: Away we go into the fourth and final hour this morning, live from Governor's Club at Golf for a Reason, the Give 'em a Reason Foundation. Jeffrey Simmons doing great stuff out here in Brentwood, a beautiful day to golf at Governor's Club. Kevin Dyson filling in for Ramon this morning, myself Will Bowling. Pleased to be joined by the man himself, Jeffrey Simmons, sitting down with us here on the show. What's going on? Welcome.
25: Morning. How y'all doing this morning?
24: We're good, brother.
25: It's hot.
26: I wasn't going to do this, but now I got to.
24: Okay.
26: I don't know. I'm OG. I'm old head now. You see all this gray in my beard. We matching beards, and I can't get on the invite list. I'm going to put this out here to everybody here. You know, I'm at Big Jeff's tournament on the radio. I can't get on the invitee celebrity list. But, you know, I digress.
25: You want to play?
26: I always can play.
25: You brought your club. I mean, that's good. I appreciate y'all being here, man. 104.5, being out here and sponsoring this event. You know, this is my first one. I've been kind of nervous because you never know, like, what to really expect.
26: Yeah.
25: Your first time even, I mean, golf is kind of new to me.
24: Sure.
25: I've really been getting into it. But when you have a great support team with William Raymond, Chloe, Abigail, Steele, Lauren, like, that team was make you so proud to be able to have a team like that. And I'm grateful. I'm grateful to be able to put on an event like this. You know, the support from each and everyone here in Tennessee and whoever drove up from wherever they come from. But to all our sponsors, you know, this wouldn't be possible without them. So I'm grateful to be able to, I don't know if y'all really know much about the reason why I wanted to do this, but it's kind of, my foundation not new, but I'm going towards a new initiative.
24: Mm-hmm.
25: My new thing that I want to do because, you know, it means so much to me. It's the way I grew up. I went from house to house. I moved like 6 or 7 times growing up as a kid. From when I moved to Mississippi to the time I went off to college, I was kind of lost as a kid I'm wondering, like, why in the heck are we moving so much? And you don't understand them things until you get older. You realize that we couldn't.
24: I'm on, right.
25: We on hood. We on wick. Like, nothing was stable. And you know, in the last couple of years, you know, being up for Walter Payton Man in a year, you see these guys winning these awards. And the thing that really caught my eyes and I'm a learner. You know, I want to learn from Bobby Wagner. I want to learn from Cam Hayward.
0: Yeah.
25: Everything, you know, they do with their foundation, it's a legacy. It's something that's could be they could continue to do these things even when they're done playing the game of football. And that's one of the things that I really sat and I thought about. What can I really do that means so much to me that I could really pour into even when I'm done playing the game of football? And that's why I came up with, you know, finding a stable home for single parents. And like I said, that it means so much to me because my mom raised 5 kids on her own. And from house to house, never saw her complain. And these parents, man, when I went a couple weeks ago, I mean, in March, went to this Habitat for Humanity event, I'm like, I'm seeing these families. I seen the one lady out there, man. She was 75 years old, never owned a home. That was her first home at 75 years old.
24: Wow.
25: So when you see these type of things, it make you appreciate it, man. So
0: yeah.
25: this is not nothing. My foundation, I knew, but that's the we're kicking things off today with the new initiative. So I'm excited.
24: Yeah. I love it. But you've chosen a great place, obviously, and I know you've been getting into golf, and a great way to kind of get involved and start to raise money and really kick off this new initiative for you. How have you seen? How have you kind of grown to love Nashville and want to have a heart for this community? Because it feels like just yesterday you were drafted here, and we were starting to get to know you, and you were starting to get to know us. Yeah. And you fast forward, and as a leader of this franchise and as a leader of this locker room, I just want to commend you on the job that you've done in this community to give back to the way that fans have given to you and cheered for you. And I just love when players and athletes feel like they love the community they're in as much as that community loves them, and we can certainly see that in you.
25: I most definitely, man. And it's crazy that even when I signed this last deal with I was on FaceTime with Amy, and I was just all the like memories, and when I got drafted and I first got to Nashville, walking into I can't remember exactly what it was at, but it was at the season ticket holder event that they had, and I remember just walking in there. When I walked in that building, and it almost felt like I was at a stadium. The cheers, the clap, like I felt all that again. Mm-hmm. You know, not recently when I walked in there and signed the extension. It's like since then, man, like this city, these fans have been nothing but great to me. And it's like one of them things where it's like a home. You know, it's crazy that me and my girl was having this conversation. She asked me like, "What does a home mean to you?" And when I was thinking about it, a home don't necessarily be the house you go and lay your head at. Mm-hmm. It's where you feel safe. I feel great. I feel like when I run out that tunnel in Nissan Stadium, I don't think about what's going on off the field. Yeah. I think about giving my best to this team and to these fans, to this organization. Yeah. So, man, it's Nashville itself, man. I've been loving here. You know, I always said, I don't know too many guys that I know personally, especially growing up, that played with one team. And I had an uncle who played 10 years. He played 8 with the Cowboys, his last 2 with Washington. But to be able to play my whole career with one team, hopefully, like that's my goal. I want to retire Titan. And I have to express that to Miss Amy because it start with the city, it start with this organization, Miss Amy. You know, this is where I want to be. And, you know, I made sure that my agent them knew that when it was time. You know, I even said it. No one, you guys didn't even knew that I was working on extension because that's the way I wanted to be. I wanted to get messy. I want things to be clean because that's how much this organization means to me and Miss Amy. So,
0: man, you said something earlier about the legacy you leave behind. I think sometimes fans, the casual fans, forget. You know, we're gifted with a talent. You're gifted with a talent, being who you are. But we all know this journey ends at some point, and it's about what you do beyond that. And you spoke on that a little bit, but now we have, as we talked about off air, dealing with the news of one of our own going through something. Man, can you speak to that and how precious, as we're here celebrating you and what you're doing for the community, speak to that and about Chris Johnson?
25: This is insane. Like I was just telling you guys off camera and off radio, I didn't know nothing about it until, you know, I was been seeing all the news that he was going to be on Good Morning America. But I didn't hear the news as I'm walking into the building. I heard you guys say it. I'm like, what? Mm-hmm. And that's it's like, it hurt because it's affecting the Titans community, the Titans order, like our franchise. Like, we know how much he mean to our franchise. We know how much, you know, he have done for our franchise, and I can't believe it. You know, I just want him to know and to his family that we are praying for him. You know, and I think that's where a lot of people don't understand. Like you just said, we have to take that helmet off. Mm-hmm. When we take off that helmet, we still deal with the same problem other people are dealing with. And I just spoke about it yesterday, like the mental health side of things, like mental health, you know, sickness, things of that nature too. We're still human. Yeah. And it sucks. It's one of the things where the Titans just did something with Chris Johnson, at the Senior Bowl, to see these type of things. And now, today, you get this breaking news, and it's heartbreaking.
0: Yeah,
25: and
0: it is.
25: Man, it sucks. And, yeah. It's one of the things where, even for me as a player, you make you emotional because you just never freaking know.
0: You never
25: know who it could be. Hall of Fame running back.
0: Man, come on, bro. Like,
24: absolutely.
25: Now look at him today dealing with something much bigger than the game of football. Yeah. So, Chris Johnson, we're praying for you and your family, the Titan organization. I'm sure they will put out a statement, but I'm sure they are thinking the same thing that, you know, this is bigger than the game of football, and we're going to stand behind him throughout this.
0: 100%, brother. And I appreciate you sharing that, man, because, you know, it was, as we're here celebrating you and what you're able to accomplish outside the community, man, I want to talk a little bit more about this aspect of it in your expansion. As a leader, you Walter Payton Man of the Year multiple times, and your expansion in this organization from that kid that came here just a few short years ago, because it goes by fast. And, you know, you had Jarrell Casey, Byard, Tannehill. You had some of these leaders in the locker room, and now your expansion, and no disrespect to anybody that's on the roster right now, but the last year or two, you've been the main voice. You know, Cam is growing. He's going to get that. He was just a rookie, but I get it. He's the quarterback, and that's always going to be there. But your voice as that expansion, that leader, and again, we're talking about, I'm not just talking about in that locker room. Your voice is outside, right, as we're here celebrating that. Talk about a little bit about your expansion as a leader and how you have grown, how you have progressed from that young kid in 2019 to now.
25: Well, you know, they always say it's the guys before you. When you can have a team and with a great locker room. When I got in, like you said, you got Jarrell Casey, Kevin Byard, Wesley Ward. You got these guys who first off, for Jarrell Casey, I used to joke with him like, got the worst body, but Jarrell's when he spoke, went out there on the practice field, when he went on the game day, no one blocking Jarrell 1-on-1.
0: Right.
25: He's freaky. Like, I'm like, how is he doing this with this type of body? But
0: that's real.
25: That really didn't, you know, the game spoke for itself. What they did off the field, from the Rally on the Runway events to what Kevin Byard and them did with his foundation, what Jarrell doing with his foundation. With, you know, because I think it was his brother who was locked up at the time. The reason why he was doing things towards that was his foundation. But when you can see these things, I'll tell you, I'm a learner. Like, to this day, like, even becoming into the season before last year, you know, I went to Denard. I went to Coach Callahan. What can I do? We got a young football team. I'm going to ask questions. What can I do to be a better leader coming into next year? And it's the same thing with my game of football, with the thing off the field. I want to know, how can I be, and it's like one of the things I just talked about, the mental health. How can I have my mental right going into this building to not take my problems into work? And things of that nature, it's the same thing as when you go home. Leave work at work.
0: Yeah.
25: When I come home, I don't want that to affect my family.
0: Right.
25: So it's just things that me as a person, each and every day, my motto, each and every day when I wake up, to be better than I was yesterday.
0: Yeah. Mm-hmm.
25: The same thing from vice versa the years before. I just want to continue to elevate my game, not just on the football field. Mm-hmm. The leader in my community, because I know we have a platform. And if we don't use that platform, I just feel like it's worthless. And for me, my goal is to impact as many lives as I can through this game of football. Mm. And that's what I'm trying to do. And like I said, each and every day I wake up, that's my goal.
24: I got one more for you here, because I know you're a very busy man today, and you are the master of ceremonies, so to speak, of your golf tournament here at Governor's Club. You've been working out with a couple of guys who know what it's like to play for Robert Saleh, including your new teammate, John Franklin Myers, who you've been training with, Quinnen Williams as well. What have those guys told you about what it's going to be like playing for Robert Saleh, not just on the practice field, and I know you've been around the team as well, but what are you most excited about from what you've learned from those two guys?
25: I mean, he's going to let us play. When you're talking to them guys and you hear the excitement, like even Quinton. Quinton's like, man, I want to be back in that defense. Like, to hear these type of things, to, you know, from JFM, to know, like, they had so much success in this defense, to just attacking, just getting up the field, to go create havoc in the backfield. But what they did say, we better be in shape. Because in this defense,
24: all right,
25: in this defense, you will have to run. Like, yeah. And I can tell, I mean, I didn't do much at minicamp and OTAs, but, I mean, heck, I'm on the side field working out, and at one point, I'm like, how many yards I'm getting today? Mm-hmm. But they wanted to kind of match to practice, and man, like one day I got like over 2,500 yards. Dang, and that's in minicamp.
26: That's interior D lineman.
24: But wow.
25: That's what I'm so in that point in that regards, and that's the reason why I stated, you know, when I was going to leave out in that last interview I had, I want to be in the best shape that I could be in, because I know the news it was out there with coach, like, if you could play more than four snaps in this defense, you're not playing the right way. And I continue to stand on what I mean, and I feel I'm a different breed. Coach, I want to be on the field.
24: Yeah.
25: I want to come off the field.
24: That's
25: which
24: right.
25: I know I'm going to come off the field, but in that mindset for me, to be able to get in that mindset, like, I want to play as many snaps I can, so when I get ready to come back here and for training camp, I'll be ready and be in the best shape I need to be in to do the thing. So.
24: Good stuff. Jeffrey Simmons here with us. Golf for a Reason Day, the Give Them a Reason Foundation. If you want to learn more, you want to make a donation, head online, givethemareason.org. Congratulations on the new deal. Man, I know there are a lot of Titans fans. Very happy to hear how much you love Nashville, how much you love this place. You know they love you as well. Continued health and success. Thank you so much for being here.
25: Well, appreciate you, brother. Thank you, sir.
24: Yes, sir. Jeffrey Simmons with us. More Mona Will coming up next.

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3: Ramon and Will continues this morning on 104.5 The Zone, live from Governor's Club in Brentwood. Kevin Dyson, Will Bowling, Zach Kroll, our producer. 615-737-1045, our number. Great to sit down with Jeffrey Simmons just a few minutes ago. 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Again, giveemareason.org, where you can go to donate. And Dr. Dyson, he has become such an awesome face of this franchise and member of this community, and it's just really cool the way Jeff's been able to use his platform to do a lot of good for Nashville.
4: You know, man, I remember meeting him in 2019, like I said, doing an interview. Mike Keys, we did an event downtown somewhere, and he just gotten drafted. You know, there was a whole thing between his injury, and he fell to the Titans, if you will, around that time. And just to see his maturation and growth and hear him speak on that, and now being the elder statesman, the leader in the clubhouse, man, it's good to see the young – I call him a young fella because I'm a lot older than him. It's good to see the young fella and his expansion as a leader, as a man in the community, and all the things. You can see it on his face and hear him talk, how genuine all that was. That wasn't fake. That wasn't for show. That wasn't for publicity. That was truly a man that really cares and wants to give back and finding ways that resonate with him to leave a legacy behind. That one of the hardest things from transitioning from professional life to, I'm in quotes again, regular life, is purpose and legacy. And some guys do better with it than others, finding their purpose. I wish I would have figured some things out while playing ball that had helped with my transition. It worked out for me in a lot of different ways, but he seems to already beginning to establish his purpose outside of playing this sport. He's recognizing that there's more days behind him than ahead of him, and he's trying to leave that legacy behind moving forward.
3: Yeah, it's cool to see so many members of the organization and teammates and coaches, Brian Supporting Dable, him. Yeah. Saying hey to us, saying hey to Jeff a minute ago, and being here. And it's just another sign of many of just how well-loved Jeff is within this organization, within this locker room, yes, and as much of a leader as he is and has been. But I'm fascinated with this defensive front, Dr. Dyson, this upcoming season. And you know that Robert Saul is rubbing his hands together, very happy about the opportunities that he has. But for a defense that is going to be an attack defense, for you playing against defenses like that, that were, you know, the Gus Bradley, the Pete Carroll, kind of the Legion of Boom type of of scheme, right, of the 4-3 and getting upfield and those defensive linemen. I can see Ramon rolling his eyes and shaking his head right now as I'm talking about it, and the the attack mindset from defensive linemen. But that ability to get home with four, get guys upfield, play coverage on the back end, and have that numbers advantage from the back end as well, to be able to have seven guarding five or seven guarding four out there, and depending on what the offense is doing, there's a real opportunity for this defense to take a big step this season. And Jeffrey Simmons obviously is right at the center of that.
4: Listen, you know, we've talked about it at the beginning of the show, and one of the things people ask me about, I've always said I've been excited about the moves they've made in free agency and draft collectively. I think they've done some very unique things, excitable guys that fit the team, opposed to just going and get the best player. But one thing that's for certain that I think I'm most excited about is the moves they've made defensively

0: And watching Saleh's defenses, even as a Jet head coach, there was never a knock on the defense.
1: Yeah,
0: it was productivity offensively.
1: Mm-hmm.
0: And they seemed to got Dabo, who came by and introduced himself and shook our hands. And they've gotten some weapons offensively, and we expect some progression there. But defensively, as you talked to Big Jeff, got excited talking to people.
1: Said, I'm a different breed.
0: He's like, man, I get to go play. You look at what Saleh did when he went back to San Francisco this past season, and all the injuries they had offensively, and the guys, they were relevant and contending because of what they did defensively. And he had injuries on defense.
1: Right. A lot of them.
0: And he still was able to get and wring that towel and get everything out of those players and be aggressive. And I call it smart aggression. They weren't out of position. They were making plays. And, you know, it's NFL. You're going against some of the best athletes to ever do it, and they're going to make plays.
1: Right.
0: It's an offensive league at that, so they're going to get calls. However, what you have seen from a solid-led team, a solid-led defense, is that smart aggression and guys making plays defensively, and that's the expectation. And if that's the expectation, that's the standard. And if you're not meeting that standard, well, I got to go to the next guy.
1: Yeah.
0: And that's where he's had his success. I'm talking about Saleh. He, being Saleh, has had his success in doing. And I'm excited to see how he implements some of that here with some of the things that we thought were at deficiency, maybe being the secondary on the edges over the past several years, adding depth to the defensive line, getting guys on the edges that can get to the quarterback one-on-one consistently, and getting guys on that midsection, that linebacker range that can flow and make plays down the line. And they seemingly have done all those things. And so it's an exciting time, man, the getting ready for that excitement going into the 26-27 season.
1: 615-737-1045, our number, open for your reaction to our chat with Jeffrey Simmons or favorite Chris Johnson memories, as we've been doing this morning as well. You know, I think there's one area where you're going to see statistically this defense take a big step forward. I think that's forcing turnovers.
0: Yeah.
1: I think when definitely. You look at this front four, and two, the movable parts you have, because Robert Saleh has spoken in the past about how on passing downs, John Franklin Myers is going to play one spot. And then on rundowns, he's going to play in another spot, and he can set an edge as a defensive end. Then he can move inside and be more of an interior pass rusher. You get two speed guys out there.
0: Yeah.
1: It feels like, Dr. Dyson, the front four is as interchangeable as it's been here in a long time.
0: Yeah.
1: Because when I think of the best defenses of past years and even recent memory, like back to the AFC Championship game run, this organization believed in having four, five, or six really good pass rushers playing every snap.
0: Yeah.
1: And having Harold Landry play a significant amount of snaps. Bud Dupree in his time here, we, you know, had a number of players who were asked to stop the run, asked to stop the pass, were asked to kind of do a little bit of everything. You are seeing a philosophical change now. And you're going to see guys rotating in and out more than you ever have in order to stay fresh, in order to play this attack defense. And when you go to practice and see Aaron Whitecotton coach the defensive linemen, you understand exactly the way they're coaching these guys to be aggressive. I mean, they are a pack of hyenas.
0: Yeah.
1: I mean that as positively, as complimentary as I can in the way that he's training these guys. But this defense forced 14 turnovers last season. Mm. And they were 26th in the league in the amount of turnovers that they forced. The last interception to come by a corner for the Titans defense was Roger McCreary, who played 8 games for the defense last season.
0: Dang.
1: That was the only interception by a corner, last season. The other ones were linebacker and safety. Yes. Out of 14 overall giveaways. Cody Barton led the defense with 3 interceptions last season. That's right. I think there's an opportunity here for that to be the next step for this defense. And Robert Saleh has spoken about it. Of the most impactful part of a football game is turnovers. The most impactful thing you can do as a defense is force turnovers. I know 98 is thinking about it. I know John Franklin Myers is obviously a part of that. But Jermaine Johnson, Keldrick Falk, Femi Oladejo in a big second season, I think all are better because of this secondary now having some new pieces and some new parts. And it's kind of like offensive lines in that you are as good as your most inexperienced corner and member of the secondary. And that ability for Cordell Flott and Alante Taylor to play a really big role and giving those guys more time to get after the quarterback is really exciting, I think, to a lot of Titans fans.
0: You know, and to your point, I think, man, you take thinking out of a player and let them use their God-given talents, they're that much better.
1: Right.
0: If I'm having to think and adjust and assign and all this different stuff.
1: That's a good way to put it.
0: Yeah, you're second-guessing, am I in the right position? Am I doing the right things? You're not just using your talents. It's your physical attributes, your speed, your size, your athleticism, whatever they might be. And I think that's the premonition is let me let these players use their talents. Just put in position so they can use their talents to be more effective. And somebody like Big Jeff, who is an every down D lineman, right? You know, and he can line anywhere from going inside out, the 1-3, the 5, or the 7. He can line any one of those gaps and be productive. Now, he's more productive on the inside, obviously, but he can also affect change on either gap. And that's what I like about what Salah does. Some of these guys and what they've done are interchangeable, where you can get your four best pass rusher in, and you get your four best run stoppers in, and then you can get a guy in to get rest, and there's not a big distinction, not a big drop off.
1: Right.
0: Because when it comes down to it, guarantee you, when it comes down to game time, gotta have win some plays, your four best, whatever that is, that looks at it in that moment need, are gonna be on the field.
1: No question. And it's gonna be fun to see in different situations, like when does that mean Keldrick Falk is on the outside, John Franklin Myers is on the inside?
0: Right.
1: You know, are you going to have times where you have John Franklin Myers at edge with Jeffrey Simmons and Solomon Thomas to the inside, and then you've got Femi Oladejo who can rush the passer, and he's just had a couple plays off, so now he's fresh coming in there. I mean, there's a world of opportunities here, and you really feel like if that secondary can live up to the expectations that they have. High expectations, yes, but rightfully so. They've earned that in the free agent deals that they've gotten between Cordell Flott and Alante Taylor, and Marcus Harris stepped into that new nickel role. I think there's a chance for this defense to be pretty good.
0: Yeah.
1: And Robert Saleh immediately got that Jets defense after year one. Year two, they were fourth in the NFL in scoring defense. Mm-hmm. Now, year one, it was a little bit more of growing pains, but he also didn't have 98,
0: yeah,
1: right?
0: Yeah,
1: like he didn't have
0: some cornerstone pieces.
1: Right. You had a young Quinton Williams, a young John Franklin Myers. You're getting veteran forms of some of the best interior pass rushers that are in the NFL
0: Pro Bowl
1: right now.
0: E-level players, yes.
1: Right. And I know Jeff spoke about it, too, with the elbow cleanup and all of that stuff. Like, imagine a 100% healthy Jeff. Like, and I know he mentioned it, and there were no excuses, and it was like, hey, like we're going to take the next step here within this thing, but it's exciting. It's going to be really different. I think the rotation piece of it is going to be fascinating to watch. And as quickly as they move, imagine the amount of coaches, too, up in the box and the amount of defensive line coaches and assistant coaches downstairs trying to get that choreography right of when to sub, when to not, when to get guys on. And it's a scheme that Gus Bradley and Robert Saleh know very well.
0: Listen, did you hear the underline, between the lines, I should say, stuff that Big Jeff was saying? He said he's about to be in the best shape of his life.
1: It's a different breed.
0: And that's a scary thought to think about. The man who has worked as hard as he had.
1: Because last year looked like a different breed, too.
0: Come on now. He's basically telling you, I'm about to be that guy. Like, I'm out here getting in the best shape of my life right now because I know the type of style of play we're going to play, and I want to be on the field to do it. And he's over here grinding. And him, 100% at best shape of his life, that's a dangerous proposition right there, bro.
1: Crazy. Absolutely crazy. Zach, do we still have Cedric on the line with us? We do. Let's go to Cedric. 615-737-1045. Talk about CJ2K this morning. What's up, Cedric?
2: Hey, man. Good morning. Listen, man, you know, KD, you know, you guys, man, that take the field every Sunday, and you guys go out there and y'all compete and, you know, go out to prove that you guys are the best at what you do and win the Super Bowl. But for us fans, man, y'all give us such memories, man. And, you know, I text my family this morning about CJ, and my daughter immediately responded. And she's a big Titans fan, man, in large part because of Chris Johnson. So, you know, man, I just really appreciate, man, everything that y'all do to give us fans these memories that we can create as families and friends. And I want to say this to the Titans organization, man. August 23rd, the first preseason game, make that Chris Johnson night and let that dude into the ring of honor and bring his family here. Let the Johnson family, the four kids, Brittany, experience that, create that memory with their father, man. Time is not on our side, man. And if they do that, man, I'm telling you, my whole family will be there. I don't care what I got to pay. I will cheer my tail off for Chris Johnson, man, to thank him for everything that he's done for this organization, man, and for my family, man, creating those memories that we still talk about, man. So that's all I got, man.
1: Yeah, that's well said. You, Sid. Thank you, Cedric. Appreciate the call.
0: Hey, man, and that's the realness of what sport is, right? And as I'm trying to build a school surrounding around this very thing and the connection of sport and the impact it can have on a life, on a person, on a family, on a community. We all rally together behind sport, and we're having to rally behind somebody that meant so much to us and watching him play. It was a special time with him, right? You know, and again, we had Eddie, even before him, you had Earl, then Eddie, and, you know, and then CJ, and then he's like, lightning can't strike again, and you got Derrick Henry. And it's just been, we've just been fortunate here of having these running backs that have just kind of, we've embraced as Oilers Titan fans organization, and we've embraced them. And CJ is right at the top of that list of all the greats that have played here, running back wise, that you just resonate with, and you were talking about people's favorite memories, and there's so many. Comes like, oh, I remember this run. Oh, I remember that one. Oh, I remember, you know, and it's just those moments that you think about this guy and the impact that he had. And this is again after the heels of the Super Bowl, then in 2018 that was really, really, really good, and then it was just kind of CJ,
1: right?
0: You know, and that was kind of what you went to the stadium to see, was what is he going to do?
1: Yeah, exactly. You know, exactly right. 615-737-1045. Final call for phone calls live from Golf for a Reason. Jeffrey Simmons' first charity golf tournament. Players are getting here. Coaches checking in. Going to be a great day here at Governor's Club. Appreciate Jeff. Appreciate his team for having us out here as we wrap up the show. Coming up next.
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15: You know, it's funny, when I think back to what the typical American dinner looked like when you and I were kids, there's usually some kind of meat featured at the center of the plate. Vegetables are there, but often thought of as a side dish. More and more, though, we are coming to realize that a plant-based diet, with little or no meat even, is going to be a healthier way to eat for just about everyone. New study out of the University of Hawaii Cancer Center found that eating a high-quality plant-rich diet that includes whole grains, vegetables, and fruits may prevent cognitive impairment even when people start that diet in their late 50s and 60s. Yeah, it's important to make sure you're getting enough protein, fats, complex carbohydrates. Just because you cut out or even cut back on meat, though, is not a license to eat whatever you want. Focus on eating whole, real foods. I'm Dr. Sanjay Gupta, helping you live a better life.
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1: Wrapping up the show here from Governor's Club, Golf for a Reason. Appreciate Jeffrey Simmons and his team for having us out here today. Really fun to be a part of this with you, Dr. Dyson, and see so many Titans coaches and players and members of the community here to support Jeff. We've got Hattie B's truck over here slinging some hot chicken. It's good vibes out here.
0: Did Dabo low-key challenge me saying that he was going to play from the up tees and give him a stroke of hold? Did he low-key challenge me? Because I'll go get my clubs,
1: Coach,
0: now.
1: Coach Dable is in the building.
0: I'll take his new coordinator money. I'll take it.
1: I love it. Julius Chestnut going to join us here in just a minute. Titans running back and golfer as well. Julius is quite a golfer. He's going to probably downplay it as soon as he sits down over here and talk about how he's not that good. But I've seen it firsthand. He's pretty good. And all of these things. But really cool to see the team kind of come together for this. And in this break, we were talking earlier about just how you guys fill time and how you guys, you know, keep from probably being a little restless and waiting to do something, right? Because you get a break, and I imagine Ramon's always said July 4th is when summer's over for him.
0: Pretty much.
1: Like, after July 4th, you get back, and now it's, all right, I need to make sure I'm in as good a shape as I possibly can be.
0: You know, you got the OTAs, mini camps, and all the different things leading up until your break in June, and that's truly the last time you see your family. But that's truly the last time you see your family other than the bye
1: week. Undivided attention, right?
0: Yeah, you know, and so you try to do much vacationing. Yeah. But again, you never can turn it off.
1: Right.
0: You're still working out. You're still running. I remember being on vacations and getting up in the morning, going to the gym, and then in the evenings I go get my run in or whatever it was. You know what I mean? And you're still you're still in that mode because – you know, we said it's not for long, and every year is a new draft. Every year there's free agency. Every year there's somebody trying to take your spot out of 1,500 spots, and so you got to do what you can to keep your spot. And if you're not going to be in shape, you're not going to do your work, you're not going to do all the things to keep your spot, you'd be out here faster than and not for long. So, but, you know, it's kudos, man. It's been great to see the support pouring out from the organization, players supporting the cause, man, being here today. It's nice weather. It's getting a little muggy out here.
1: Yeah, it's getting there now.
0: But it's nice. It's beautiful, man. I'm happy to see it.
1: Need to keep this cloud cover, and everybody be just fine.
0: Woo!
1: Might be just fine at that point. But, no, when the sun's out, the sun just came out a minute ago, and we had a couple people walk over to us like, oh, y'all are going at a good time at 10 o'clock, aren't you? Like, yeah, a little bit. A little bit. But, no, it's been really cool and been fun to kind of see everything come together here and voice of the Titans, Taylor Zars, are stopping by.
0: With his club.
1: Busiest man in show business.
0: Look at him.
1: Hopping over here. What's going on?
0: What's up, bro?
1: Right. I mean, you had Victor Hovland, Scotty Scheffler, and now Taylor Zars are all golfing on a Monday morning. Mike's on here in a second. Oh, here we go.
2: I'm going to be better with my five-footers than Scotty.
1: Yeah.
0: Scotty.
1: Oh. Yeah. Wait, what happened?
2: That was shocking. I was not ready for that.
1: How are you? Good to see you.
2: I'm great.
1: I don't know you're going to be here.
2: How's your game, Dice? You good?
0: As good as an amateur can be. That's right up 15, you know. Yesterday I shot an 87 with two triples and two doubles. So
2: that's promising.
0: That's what I'm saying. It's close.
1: That's Spiethian is what that is.
2: That is very Spiethian. You don't usually see Will Bowling playing outside golf. So
1: that's true.
2: I'm very excited to see what's going to happen here today.
1: Yeah. I'm not out here today.
2: Oh, you're
1: so
2: not?
1: I'm leaving it to the pros like you.
2: Okay, all right. Well, it's a great cause, and it's great to see all these people out here today. And my man Jack over here that works for the Tennessee Titans is very fired up. He's got his Masters hat on today. He raided the Masters merchandise shop this year.
1: How was the range session? How are you hitting them?
4: Hitting them straight.
1: Okay, good.
2: There
1: great.
2: You go.
1: Yeah. That usually for me, if I don't hit them well, then I'm great. And then if I hit them well, then it's not good. It's somewhere in the middle.
0: How much did you spend at the pro shop?
2: Oh, my goodness. And he did it. He didn't do it himself. He had somebody else's credit card do it for him while he was there.
0: So the food is cheap and good, but they say that merch, well, they're going to make their money.
2: That's right.
1: That's right.
0: Yeah.
2: Boys, it's great to see y'all.
1: Good to see you.
0: You too,
2: tighten
0: man.
2: Up. It's a great cause for Jeff today. And
1: you got
2: certainly,
1: about 7 minutes to warm up.
2: Certainly thinking about CJ2K.
0: Yeah, absolutely.
2: I know everybody is. So.
1: Absolutely.
0: Thank
2: all right,
0: you.
2: Y'all have a
0: good
2: great day.
0: Hey, good to see you, brother.
1: Taylor Zarzer coming by the table as he heads to the tournament practice area, as he would call it, at Augusta National here from Governor's Club. Love that.
0: Yeah, man. Good stuff. That's good stuff, man. And again, this goes to show you the importance of Big Jeff in this organization.
1: Yes.
0: The amount of support poured into him and what he's doing and his cause, and showing this how much they value this man, not just by that extension. As he mentioned, he wanted to be a Titan for life. It was more about that. It was more about the man and what he means to this community.
1: I love it.
0: Yeah.
1: Well, Julius Chestnut's walking over here. We got about 90 seconds left in this show.
0: Yeah.
1: So what we're going to get is a scouting report on how Julius Chestnut is hitting them on the range this morning. We just heard from Taylor Zarzer. What's going on? Welcome. How are we doing?
5: Great, great, great, y'all.
1: How are we hitting them?
4: hopefully you're good today.
0: He said you was going to say that. He said you was going to say that.
4: Man, it's been rough.
0: He told me you was a scratch golfer. That's what he told me.
4: Yeah, used to be.
0: Used to be, huh?
1: No, you're very good. You got to give yourself some credit.
4: I'm all right.
1: Great calls today for Jeff. So cool to see so many of you guys out here and so many of the team to support Jeff. And it's going to be a fun day for you guys.
4: Oh, yeah, man. It's always good when you're supporting a good cause, you know, and especially playing golf, too.
0: Yeah.
4: Doing something fun at it.
1: That's right. Well, we're out of time. We're going to catch up with you at some point.
4: No, it's all good.
1: You didn't need to spend time with us. The important stuff is making sure the driver's good and you're hitting them straight.
4: Yeah.
1: So.
4: We're going to see if that goes well.
0: I'll be my driver in the bag.
1: Yeah, I love it. Good to see you.
4: Yes, sir.
1: Have fun.
0: All right, bro.
1: Julius Chesta hanging out for a minute here. That is the show this morning. Kevin Dyson and Will Bowling. 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
12: 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Number one, nutrition. 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
1: 10:01, good morning from the Circus Sports at the Mint Kentucky Downs Studio. I'm Lucas Panzeca. Earlier this morning, former Titans running back Chris Johnson sat down with Good Morning America host Michael Strahan and announced that he has been diagnosed with ALS. Johnson said he was diagnosed in 2025. He turns 40 years old this September. CJ2K's 10-year NFL career included six seasons with the Titans. He was a 1,000-yard rusher in all six of those seasons, with the 2,000-yard season happening in 2009. Chris Johnson still holds the NFL record for yards from scrimmage in a single season with 2,509 yards. 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
3: Well, I'd say I'd say good morning, and I would be excited and all these different things to be back, and I'm happy to be back and be a part of the show. Robert, Lucas, me with you until 1 o'clock. It was a great trip to Europe, but today's show starts under somber circumstances because former Titans running back Chris Johnson, as Lucas just pointed out in his sports update, did an interview with Michael Strahan on Good Morning America today and announced that he has been dealing with an ALS diagnosis. And it's an incredibly sad story. Anytime you see somebody affected by this disease, not just the person who's, of course, dealing with the idea of essentially being a prisoner in your own body by the end of it, but of course the family and how much that continues to have ripple effects of it, especially that he is so young and has no family history of the disease, I think is the crushing thing. And he goes on this morning to announce it on Good Morning America. And we for those of you who are listening with us on FM radio today, we are also live streamed on Facebook, YouTube, Twitter, and Twitch. We are going to play the audio or a clip of the audio, Lucas, this morning to start the show in the noon hour. I asked Robert to pull a clip of the Good Morning America interview because I think it's important for people who can, if they're able. And of course, you can find this all over Good Morning America's social media accounts. But if you're listening to the radio show, watching the radio show today, we are going to run a portion of this interview in the noon hour so people can see just how much this disease has affected his body in just a year since his diagnosis.
1: It's a evil, nasty disease, ALS. A year ago, he was able to hold his daughter. He is unable to do that anymore. What a gut punch, man, to start the week. Your heart sinks as soon as you see news reports start to leak out that Chris Johnson's going to make an appearance on GMA for an announcement about his health. And immediately, you just think it can't be something good. And here it is. Just awful news for a player that will be right up there with the absolute greatest Titans memory any Titans fan will ever have.
3: So what I wanted to do today to start the show, because I want to do silly, goofy, stupid stuff. I missed you too. I know you enjoy when I go out of town, but I miss, you know, the daily. The thing about vacation is it's great to get away, but it also gives you an appreciation when you come home. And so I miss doing the show, and I want to do the stupid, silly stuff that we do for 3 hours a day. But that was not the right tone to walk in here with today. And what I also don't want to do is eulogize Chris Johnson before he passes. Because I'm not criticizing anybody today if that is the tone that they take, because I understand that it's somber. Anytime there's whether it's somebody who's in your life personally or somebody who you feel like you know, as many sports fans do with athletes, and especially an athlete as significant in this community as Chris Johnson, and in frankly NFL history as Chris Johnson is, you have a tendency to do that. Tim Shaw has shown us that you can have a certain quality of life while dealing with one of the most diabolical diseases that we are striving to find cures for. ALS is one such disease. Tim Shaw is somebody also from the Titans community who has been impacted.
2: His former teammate.
3: By ALS. It's just such a, and it's unfortunate that these two men and their families will deal with this. But I think this message, Robert, if we could, from Chris Johnson, is an important reminder of that he's still here with us, even if he looks different than you are accustomed to seeing him.
5: You've chosen to share some personal news today, and it takes a tremendous amount of courage to share it. What would you like for people to know?
6: First, I want people to know that I'm still me. ALS has changed what my body can do, but it hasn't changed who I am.
7: In 2025, at the age of 39, Johnson was diagnosed with ALS, the disease progressing so rapidly that he now uses his eyes to trigger a speech-generating device to speak.
5: Why do you want to share this now?
6: Because if sharing my story helps even one person get diagnosed sooner, inspires more research, or gives another family hope, then it's worth it.
3: And that's the reason, Lucas, why it's one, it's an important message because he's saying, hey, don't treat me like I'm gone just because this terrible thing has happened to me. Still here, still me. I noticed as we were going through the audio this morning, and I mentioned this to you two, that it sounds like him. That yeah. We now have the ability to make it sound
2: that's crazy.
3: Like the person with the cadence, with the tone, and while there are I want to bitch and moan about the zoo in this data center later at some point in the show. While there are bad parts about AI and things that, silly, stupid pictures that are made on the internet, I'm guilty of doing it occasionally too. AI has also given us the ability to make the person feel more like themselves because you hear your own voice.
2: It's crazy.
3: As opposed to this entirely different being talking out of a computer.
2: Like for folks listening that maybe didn't see the Good Morning America clip that just heard that clip, you assume that he's just speaking on Zoom or something, but he's not. When you see the video, literally his eyes are moving and it blows your mind how they're able to do that. The cadence is so locked in and perfect, but Tim Shaw is the shining example of that, right? That you can continue on living and being a part of a community that you were before your diagnosis. Tim Shaw, it's inspiring to always see him out at Titans practice. We saw him out at Coach Mack's memorial service. He is a part of special teams meetings with Bones Fossil, the special teams coordinator. So here's to CJ being able to do that same thing, man, because they're about the same age. They overlapped with the Titans for a couple of years, and it's insane that a disease this rare can impact the Titans multiple times like this for players that were on the team at the same time. It blows your mind. It's horrible, but it's cool to see CJ, using his platform to remind folks that, no, he's still here, very much so.
3: And so I also want to say, to your point about Tim Shaw and him being around the Titans, they have done, as an organization, a remarkable job having Tim Shaw around and supporting him and his loved ones through an incredibly difficult time for their family. So if you, again, it's a tragic circumstance that has befallen Chris Johnson. He is a part of a family in that organization that has additional tools and resources and understanding of what it is. Robert, I know you mentioned this earlier. People may be familiar with O.J. Bergantz. He's a former Ravens linebacker who, if I'm not mistaken, was a part of the Super Bowl team in 2000. Special teamer, primarily, who was also diagnosed with ALS. So there are ways to support individuals who go through this. Obviously, Amy made a statement this morning through the team, Amy Adams Strunk. Some people leave a mark on an organization that you just can't put into words. Chris Johnson is one of those people for us. His leadership on the field, in addition to his impact in the locker room and Nashville community, have written him permanently into the story of this franchise. Learning this news is extremely difficult, and we will support Chris every step of the way throughout his journey. We are holding him and his family close and join our fans around the world in expressing our love for Chris. Again, that's a statement from Titans controlling owner Amy Adams Strunk via their social media this morning.
2: It can feel crass to, listen to radio segments or read articles about it, and the news is Chris Johnson announcing his ALS diagnosis, and then usually the very next line is, here's what he did in the NFL, right? Here's what he did on the field, because he's so much more than a player. He's a father. He has a family. But on another level, I think it is okay to remind people of those things because he did bring so much joy to Titans fans over those years. Like, he provided that joy. He put that joy into people's lives who spent their Sundays watching the Titans and just had their breath taken away by CJ 2K. He's one of those players in that Derrick Henry vein, right? That the second he hit that hole, like, you just caught your breath and every time would stand still for a moment when CJ 2K was blazing down the field. So it's sort of an odd thing because part of me kind of cringes when that's the first thing we go to is just what he did on the field. But there's also a part of me that understands it because that's the joy that he provided people in his career. And he continues to provide that joy to the people in his life. And he will continue to do that. So obviously we wish nothing but the best to a true Titans legend, man. Just Mount Rushmore type of player for this organization.
3: Well, and my memory of Chris Johnson is different than yours, right? Because you obviously grew up a Titans fan during Chris's time on the team. I did not cover Chris as a player. I got here after his time with the Titans was done. But the significance of him, and obviously everybody, if you are an NFL fan, you understand the significance of one of the most accomplished players and somebody who has done something that only, if I'm not mistaken, eight total players in NFL history have done, which is rush for 2,000 yards and do it in spectacular fashion.
2: And still holds the record for scrimmage yards in a season.
3: When he, I think it's after, I can't remember which Chiefs playoff game he was at that he came to be in the locker room with the Titans players after they beat the Chiefs. It was later. It was one of the later playoff games against Kansas City.
2: Yeah, it would have been the Malarkey game. That was their first playoff win and year. So if it was a win, it had to be the Malarkey game in Kansas City in the 2017 season.
3: Then maybe I'm misremembering if it was Kansas City. I remember he was in the locker room for a playoff game with Derrick Henry. So maybe it was not. I'm misremembering the game or the situation. I just remember a game of significance when Derrick was operating at his highest level. So I don't think it would have been 16 because obviously that was DeMarco Murray. There was a picture of Derrick Henry and Chris Johnson in the locker room together. And just to see Derrick get to, because Derrick idolizes the running backs who have come through this franchise's history, including, of course, Chris Johnson and Eddie George. And it was always so cool to see a future Hall of Famer in Derrick Henry, from my perspective, get to be around Earl Campbell and Eddie George and Chris Johnson and how much he relished being in their presence because of his appreciation for their significance to this franchise at that position that he was in the middle of dominating at too. So forgive me if I'm misremembering the situation or the game, but I remember that very viscerally and seeing just how much joy it brought the team and also Derrick. So yeah, it's a fine line, right? Because we do have a tendency to make it about, to make the remembrance of people or to talk about people in terms of what they do, not who they are. And I think all of us struggle with this to separate to some degree. Who are you and the kind of person you are and the kind of, you mentioned he's a father the kind of son and all these different things that make you a human being as opposed to what defines you as a career professional. You understand why people mention those things, of course, because it's a part of who they are, but it doesn't define them. And the thing that I think is so important about Chris Johnson's message is that he is trying to reiterate for people who are feeling sorrow and emotion. And the chat is pointing out devastation today, and understandably so. It's okay to process those feelings, but from Chris's standpoint, as the person who's going through it himself, don't pity me. We're gonna fight. But that's what it is, and I think that's why it's so important for him to deliver that message to a national audience today, because Chris Johnson has and Tim Shaw have the notoriety of what it is to be an NFL football player. A lot of people suffer in much less public settings with this disease, and it's so cool to see when people who are affected at higher levels of celebrity or athletes or something like that make those messages public to all of those who are dealing with those diseases who may not be able to express those feelings or feel seen themselves.
2: I mean, he's a young man. He's 40. ESPN has it incorrect, by the way. The ESPN article says he's 39.
3: He's 40.
2: He turns 41 in September. So
3: it was the Ravens. Sorry, Robert. It was the Ravens playoff win.
2: Oh, okay. Gotcha. Oh, the Baltimore.
3: Derrick Henry. Yeah.
2: Yeah. it's just a stark reminder of how
3: thank you, V-Love,
2: how fast this disease accelerates, right? I mean, it's just insane. CJ, I remember CJ doing the he joined the show like not that long ago, maybe a year, a little over a year ago.
3: He was getting into scouting.
2: He was getting into scouting. Yeah, he had a podcast with Lendale White called Smash and Dash that I'm sure a ton of Titans fans listen to. I remember CJ doing the rounds at Radio Row, not this past Super Bowl, but the one before with Lendale White promoting the podcast. Maybe it was even the year before that, but it just doesn't feel like that long ago that we saw Chris Johnson out and about and doing media and being himself. And he is still himself, but then to see the effect that the disease takes and how quickly it happens, it's just sobering, man.
3: Yeah, and that's why for those of you who haven't seen the Good Morning America interview, they have posted it in its entirety on their own social media accounts. So obviously you don't need us to see it, but I do want, and Robert has indulged me here, to play a portion of that interview on the video broadcast for us, on the streaming broadcast for us in the noon hour today, because I do want you to see how much his body has been impacted by this disease, because it's jarring. Like I've seen Tim Shaw almost, you know, weekly for the past 10, 11 years, just being around Titans practice, because Tim is around the Titans facility on a regular basis. And that has been, he has battled that disease over an extended period.
2: Like 12 years. It's incredible.
3: To see how much faster Chris's, or how much faster the process has unfortunately gone for Chris is just a stark reminder. We've had several stark reminders around here lately of the importance of appreciating health and the people around you while you've gotten them. And everybody everywhere in the world every day deals with some level of suffering or some level of impact or some level of disease. So I don't want to make this hyper local to us, but just to see another reminder of, man, you don't know how quickly things can turn on you, and to see the people who are not willing to lay down in those moments and keep fighting and fight for others on behalf of the research that's necessary to beat these diseases. So again, our hearts and minds and we are all with Chris Johnson and his family today, and everybody who's impacted by this disease and may have some connection to a family member or a loved one who's impacted by this disease. I don't know how to pivot and do stupid, silly, goofy show the way that we normally do, but I would like to at some point today, because like I said, I don't want to do a eulogy with you guys today, especially while Chris is still with us, even though I think it's important to draw attention to this today.
4: One of the silver linings for me, though, was when he did get to talk. Like, this is obviously a tragic, horrific thing that's happened to him. And we talk a lot of crap about AI, but I thought it was really cool that they could get his voice to be his voice
2: box.
4: That's
2: crazy.
4: Because I feel like a lot of us are so accustomed to when someone has ALS, it's like the robot voice. It's whatever voice comes out of, like, the speech box. But, like, now he talked about, like, not being able to hold his kids anymore. But now he can still talk to his kids. His kids can still hear his voice. Yeah. He doesn't have to change over time. I thought that was really stinking cool.
2: Yeah,
4: it's like after this disease takes everything from him, somebody who was a physical specimen, like the 1% of athletes on the planet, and now this disease has taken his body, like the thing that he could always trust on from him. Now he can at least talk to his kids, right? His kids can hear his voice. I think that's my silver lining in the whole thing.
3: Go ahead, Lucas.
2: I was going to ask Robert, because he's an ECU grad. Where is CJ in the hierarchy of all time?
4: Greatest of all time.
2: Yeah, easily, right?
4: Far and away. Yeah. It's like it's him, and then many, many, many rungs down, it's David Garrard.
2: Yeah.
4: Zay Jones, like those guys. But Chris Johnson is head, shoulders, chest, knees, and toes above everyone else. Only first-round pick in school history. He came into school with a learning disability, and he crushed it. Stayed in school, stayed with it. Didn't even really get a run until his junior year.
2: That's insane.
4: Until he really started picking it up. And before we came on the show, we watched his last ECU game, which was a Hawaii bowl game.
2: Against Boise.
4: 41-38 final. Chris Johnson finished with 400 and some odd all-purpose yards, 200-plus yards on the ground. He was electric, solidified him in being a first-round pick. He just an incredible athlete, incredible dude.
3: So I'm glad that you brought that up. And you may, Robert, have noticed while you were giving a very thoughtful and emotional and correct perspective on this that I was smirking at you a little bit. Maybe you didn't notice that. Because Lucas is too good of a friend to you to do what I'm about to do to you, which is to say that Tom Pelissero is also reporting the two Indianapolis Colts defensive backs have been suspended for gambling.
4: Oh.
3: Because we didn't bring up the AI voice
2: ability
3: earlier in the segment. No, I know, because Lucas is a good friend, but it made me smile because, okay, even when we are doing
2: the show,
3: when we listen to all of it.
2: But it's about the point he made.
3: I know. It made me happy because it made me feel like we were doing the show again. I'm sorry.
2: No, but the point about...
3: It was a good point, bud.
2: About his kids still being able to hear his voice is not a point that we made.
3: No,
2: that is absolutely something that you maybe gets overlooked with things like this, where we marvel at the technology, but to really think about the impact that can have for his family, yeah, that is beyond measure.
3: Awesome. So... we have a lot of things on the show today. As I mentioned, we'll come back to the Chris Johnson stuff with the interview itself that Michael Strahan did this morning on Good Morning America. 615-737-1045 is how you get involved. Lucas and Robert are going to catch me up on everything that I missed last week because it sounds like they had a hell of a news week, which, by the way, is still going with the Brendan Sorsby stuff. We've got a lot of stuff to talk about this morning on The Zone.
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2: Welcome back to the show, fueled by Hattie B's Hot Chicken, the best hot chicken in the world, of which, by the way, I heard they now have the best new spot in East Nashville.
6: Oh, yeah, I'm going to be there.
2: A source is saying. Multiple sources can confirm.
6: You will find me there. If you're ever looking for me for any reason, I'm probably at that Hattie B's.
2: So it's on Gallatin Pike in East. I've driven by it several times because the car wash that I go to is in East Nashville.
6: The Mr. Car Wash?
2: Yes, Mr. Car Wash.
7: Hold on, they don't pay us any money.
2: That's a good point.
7: Don't talk about that.
2: I mean, they do a good job.
7: You should go where I go, Mr. Washy Washy.
2: That's not a real thing.
7: It is. You should go.
2: Is that
7: go.
2: Your backyard?
7: Mr. Washy Washy.
2: Is that Cheyenne and a hose?
7: That is Cheyenne and a hose. Come on, Mr. Washy Washy. Get it together.
2: Speaking of Cheyenne, who, of course, is a recurring character on this show, much to her dismay. Robert was telling us that Cheyenne is in a situation where she's purging all the blankets from her home, or you're making her purge the blankets from
7: your
2: home?
7: We have too many blankets. There are too many blankets in our house. I'm trying to purge everything. I'm going through my closet. I'm getting rid of clutter. If it doesn't bring me joy, it is split from the residence. It's getting kicked out. And I took inventory of how many blankets we had in the house. There ain't no need for a household of 2 people and 2 cats to have 18 blankets.
6: That's a lot of blankets.
7: So I made a deal with her.
2: Making like a blanket fort? What are you doing with these 18 blankets?
7: I don't know. We got a big ass like chest in the living room that was just stacked with folded blankets. So I lined them all up like a firing squad, and I told her, every 3 blankets you get rid of, I will buy you one of your choice. And I was hoping to get rid of 3 of them. 5 of them, something like that. She gets rid of 9 blankets.
6: So now you got to buy 3 blankets.
7: I didn't know how high blankets were. Blankets are like $50, $40 for a good one. So now I'm out to the whole $150 while Cheyenne.

0: and looks up Louis Vuitton blankets. She's like, you didn't put any parameters on this.
1: Just turn the AC up a couple degrees. There's your blanket.
0: I've been trying to, and I sleep next to this woman every night, much to her chagrin, and she sweats her ass off.
2: We don't have to air that part of it.
0: You don't need 45 blankets when you're this hot. I got to beg to get the house underneath 70 degrees.
2: Hot as in attractive, not that she's sweating through your sheets. You did not have
0: damp.
2: To air that part of your literal dirty laundry.
0: Every time I roll over, I'm wondering if we had a waterbed bust or something. Like,
2: so,
0: Lord.
2: The other thing that Robert got in my ear during the commercial break and said was, do y'all want some good news? And, of course, you know, after talking about CJ and the tragedy that is his ALS diagnosis and obviously making sure that we cover that properly, yes, I would like some good news. And his good news was that they have News In flavors, as long as we're talking about people who don't spend money with us for things that we like. And you said,
0: these new flavors can help me quit smoking.
2: Okay. Well, I have our first test of this because I've brought you back. European cigarettes.
0: Oh, they're Marlboros, too.
2: Okay.
0: Cowboy Killers, the
2: just
0: Reds.
2: Just everybody getting a free shout-out.
0: Oh, they look so good.
2: So
0: hold them to the camera. Let me smell them.
2: I brought these back for you because, of course, a week in Europe, there's going to be cigarettes.
0: Oh, Cowboy Killers.
2: And so I'm willing to test that theory. If we wanted to really question whether or not you're prepared to give up smoking for these new Zen flavors,
0: well,
2: I have our first test right here.
0: But I don't have the new flavors yet. I don't have any of them, so how could I possibly quit?
2: Well, it's okay because I'm lying to you. These are just cigs from Lakeside on Saturday.
0: No!
2: I didn't bring you back any Euro 6.
0: Leave those cigarettes in there. Let me dispose of those. They don't need to be around here, potentially ruining, poisoning the well. Next thing you know, Blaine's going to be smoking. Slay's going to be smoking. Zach back here is going to be smoking. You hide those cigarettes. You give those cigs to
2: Zach
0: me.
2: Zach Lyon smoking a cigarette would make me laugh. I think Will smoking a cigarette would make me laugh, and Zach smoking a cigarette would make me laugh.
0: God, if you saw Will outside smoking a cig, it's like tough day.
2: Dude. Well, I heard he needed one after he crushed karaoke.
1: Oh, he did crush karaoke.
0: He killed
2: excellent
0: karaoke.
2: So your Euro cig / Lakeside cigs are here because anytime I buy a pack of cigarettes when I'm out, I bring the remainder for Robert so that I don't have to have them in my house.
0: How many's in there? About judging by the sound of it, that's about 16.
2: According to my calculations, I smoked 8 cigarettes on Saturday.
0: Good Lord!
1: Damn.
0: God,
2: well, I was still in Europe. The plane landed at 4:30 on Saturday, and our friend Jack McPherson asked me if I wanted to, you know, do something later, and I ended up at a wonderful establishment in Lucas's side of town.
0: Yeah, just shout him out. Hell, we're shouting everybody
2: Lakeside
0: else out.
2: Lakeside Lounge actually deserves it. Also, they sell cigarettes in Lakeside, which I greatly appreciate. And we had a lot of listeners from the show that were hanging out at Lakeside, so it's always good to see people hanging out and talk about some show stuff. So I have European observations for the show because cigarettes don't count in Europe, and that is my first European observation. But as we are getting ready to lose Lucas for basically the entire noon hour because Brazil will play today, and he was very cute last night. He texted both me and Robert and said that we should wear our Brazil jerseys today in unanimity in support.
1: None of you did.
2: Of the Brazil.
0: Well, mine is a medium.
2: Robert's in a Ray Lewis t-shirt, and I'm basically still dressed for vacation.
0: I thought this was Jonathan Ogden.
2: Oh, is it?
0: No, it is Ray.
2: You have a Jonathan Ogden shirt?
0: Well, who else would have a Jonathan Ogden shirt besides me?
2: A t-shirt for a left tackle, understanding that he's a very important left tackle.
0: I'd wear a Marshall Yonda shirt. Don't matter to me.
2: No, I know.
0: You ain't going to spit in my face.
2: I know. So among the European observations are that traveling right now, I don't know why, it's a nightmare.
1: Yeah.
2: It's a nightmare. The vacation itself made it all worth it, but to get to Europe and to get back from Europe, maybe the worst travel experience I've ever had in my lifetime. And I wasn't even mad at United about it. Because, like, what am I going to do if the plane has mechanical issues? We're over the Atlantic and the pilot gets on the headset and says, yeah, boys, we got to turn around. We got to land this bird back in Barcelona. And you can't get back in the air again until the next day because the crew has already exceeded his flight time. I had no idea of this. Anyway, logistics to get anywhere, it seems right now, kind of hellish. I hadn't flown in a place or to anywhere that I had to take a connecting flight. I couldn't tell you. Probably since the last time the Titans played in Europe, and it wasn't that bad in 23. But Frankfurt, Germany, that airport can kiss my ass. Barcelona airport can kiss my ass. Lovely people. Love the Germans. Love the Spanish.
1: It was the same in Lisbon when I was there. Like, the customs ingress and egress situation in and out of Europe is brutal right now for non-Europeans, which currently includes the British. They are not really part of the European Union, so they got to go through all the same steps we big Americans have to go through, and it's hilarious.
2: The only solace that I took is seeing angry British tourists in the line it's next awesome. To me while I waited 2 hours to get through the front for passport control.
1: They're schlepping it with us lazy Americans. It's fantastic.
2: Oh, my God. So that's the first one. The second one, to be in Europe during the World Cup when half of Europe seems like they're in America right now, ideal. Because you could go to all these pubs and bars and stuff around Germany and Spain and take in World Cup games, even though terrible times for the Europeans because of the time difference. They're just getting banged on this deal. But
1: I mean, there's like 3 a.m. kickoffs over there.
2: Yeah, no, Spain and Uruguay was like a midnight kickoff. Yep. And the city of the streets of Barcelona were popping for it. And obviously, you know, celebrating the ability to advance. And to see, you know, just these European watch parties, like you guys, it sounds like the watch parties have been very successful.
1: They have been electric over at Geodis Park.
2: My sister went to,
1: I saw her. Yeah. I saw Lily, just the other day. We're going back Wednesday for the Bosnia game. BJ Callahan will be up there hanging out, taking questions and hanging out, watching the game with Nashville fans. So it's free. Go to NashvilleSC.com to RSVP.
0: Did she ask about me? Did she ask where I was?
2: My sister?
0: Yeah. Like, did she ask about me?
1: Yes.
2: She doesn't know your name. She knows that you eat spiders.
0: No.
1: She knows his name.
0: No.
2: That's the only...
0: That's just a joke between me and her. She doesn't really think
2: weird
0: I
2: joke.
0: Eat spiders.
2: It's a weird joke for you to have.
0: Yeah, I don't get it either, but she really enjoys it, so I just indulge.
2: She didn't seem to enjoy it. She seemed to be just unnerved by you.
0: I asked her. I said, she said, oh, there's a spider. I said, do you not like spiders either? She said, no. I said, can you kill them? She said, yes. I said, oh, that's good. Cheyenne makes me eat them so she knows that they're gone. And she thought I was being serious.
1: Yeah, she was stuck on that for a while.
2: Yeah, I think that's a fair thing to be stuck on if you meet this human being for the first time and like, and your first memory of him is, I eat bugs. That's what you led with. I can't help what you lead with in these conversations, okay? I'm just there to clean up the mess afterwards and send you home in an Uber.
0: What can I say? I've got juice, dude.
2: So anyway, to the point, watch parties in the World for the World Cup around the States look electric. Obviously, us as one of the host nations, electric. To be in Europe during the World Cup so I was in a city in Germany called Hamburg.
1: Mm-hmm.
2: Probably people aren't as familiar with it as they are Berlin or Munich or Frankfurt. Any of these other major cities, but Hamburg, a pretty big city in Germany. They have this river walk because for some reason, Hamburg, very inland in Germany, but has this huge waterway connection to the ocean. So you've got cruise ships coming down the river walk, and I've never been that close to a cruise ship. I have long detested the idea of a cruise ship. I think they're just giant disease-carrying vacation vessels because I'm pretty sure all of our pandemics are to be blamed by cruise ships. But I've never seen a cruise ship like that close. Incredibly impressive.
1: Yeah, they're pretty big.
2: Like, this is wild. So I'm walking the Riverwalk in Hamburg, Germany, on like Wednesday night, whenever England and Ghana were playing. Very funny to see the Germans rooting against the English and for Ghana. By the way, Africa having a hell of a World Cup.
1: They are. 9 of the 10 teams from Africa in this World Cup moved on to the round of 32.
2: So we'll get back to that in a second. But I enjoyed very much walking along the Riverwalk in Hamburg, and just projectors about every couple thousand feet set up down this Riverwalk, and people just World Cup games all along the Riverwalk. That people had brought like the beer carts down and stuff like that. You just got like lawn chairs and picnic tables set up along the Riverwalk for people to take in a World Cup game. So
1: the world just stops for a couple hours.
2: Drank. I don't know what it is about Europe, but I'm a beer person in Europe, and I'm a tequila person in the States. I feel like I drank so much beer and wine in Europe. It's German wine. Who knew? Who knew?
1: You didn't catch any Germany games, though, while you were in Germany,
2: no,
1: right?
2: They didn't have a match while I was in Germany. By the time I was in Spain is when Germany had its next group stage.
1: Yeah. They played today against Paraguay in the knockout round.
0: Did you have a fricadelli while you were there?
2: I'm unfamiliar.
0: That is the father of the modern hamburger.
2: Oh.
0: And Hamburg is where it started. It was minced meat on a wheat bun.
2: I was going to have you do a poorly constructed Google AI search at some point to tell me whether hamburgers come from Hamburg, because A lot of German, by the way, looks like the word fart or, you know, something else.
0: Fart Minugan or
2: yeah,
0: whatever.
2: Okay,
0: yeah.
2: Now you're getting offensive within an entire region of of Bavarian country.
1: So we're allowed to make fun of the Germans.
2: No, no, no. I just took advantage of their great generosity and kindness. Very welcoming, by the way, both peoples of Germany and Spain. I think the Germans are overcompensating, you know, but it's okay.
0: I mean, Germany gave America two of its favorite foods, the Frankfurt. Gave us hot dogs.
2: Had no idea that the Germans eat way more hot dogs than we do.
0: They call them brats.
1: I think like literally the whole planet knows that. It's Germany. You eat sausage and cabbage and black bread.
0: Black bread. I ain't never heard of black bread.
2: There's a joke there that's going to get us in trouble, so we got to keep it moving.
0: Oh, it looks like chocolate.
2: I think sometimes there is chocolate baked into the bread.
0: Oh, pumpernickel. Yeah. Okay. Gotcha. Oh, I didn't know that. I didn't know that was a German thing.
1: Yeah, that's what they do, man.
0: It sounds like another hinga-dinga-durgan ass invention, like pumpernickel. Like, it sounds like something they would do in, like, Sweden or Norway or Finland or something.
2: If you were a dog, your name would be Pumpernickel.
0: Oh, that would be...
1: It's a good name for a dog.
0: Be like, quit pumping over there, Pumpernickel.
2: Or somebody needs to go pump Pumpernickel.
0: Yeah. Pump his
2: paws.
0: Leg.
2: Paws.
0: Well, the dogs have those, so yes.
2: All right, so those are the European... 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
12: A Better Life with Dr. Sanjay Gupta.
13: When you need your body to perform, but some of your muscles are having trouble, other muscles can sometimes help compensate. This is a great thing short term, but long term it can lead to serious and even chronic aches and pains. So if you've got nagging stiffness or irritation somewhere, don't push through it. Try to figure out why it's happening and how you can correct it. Strength and conditioning specialist Dana Santa says, performing exercises at a deliberate tempo makes it easier to notice when the wrong muscles are taking over, and also gives the intended muscles a chance to engage before that compensation kicks in. Dana suggests that starting with primary movement patterns such as squatting, hinging, pushing, pulling, rotating, and core can help make compensation easiest to identify and to address. I'm Dr. Sanjay Gupta, helping you live a better life.
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0: Welcome back to the show, fueled by Hattie B's Hot Chicken. All right, Robert just got in my ear as we were coming back and said TMZ is reporting that Malik Beasley and Ed Davis, the NBA official, are reportedly involved in a gambling scandal. What is going on in basketball here lately?
1: Is there an Ed Davis that's not a player? I mean the player, Ed Davis.
0: Oh, I asked you if it was the official, and you said yes.
1: I thought you meant like official Ed Davis, like his Instagram.
0: No, no, no. I thought you said an NBA referee was involved in a gambling scandal, which is why I freaked out the way that I did. Anyway, gambling scandal in the NBA. Not quite as far-reaching as I was led to believe earlier. We'll get to that a little later on.
2: I mean, basketball, that's really where the biggest gambling, game-fixing stuff has happened.
0: College.
2: Jonte Porter, the college scandal from this year, and now this.
0: So, speaking of gambling, here is Brendan Sorsby. So, your guys' week largely consisted, I would imagine, of Brendan Sorsby. Because every time, I wasn't on my phone that much, but occasionally check Twitter. And every time I see, or I log into Twitter, there's a new Brendan Sorsby update about a new league telling him, no, bleep off, you can't play for us, starting with the NFL. So walk me through the news cycle last week before we talk about a league that is willing to let him. One that's not, another one that's come out against him, but one that is opening their doors to Brendan Sorsby.
2: Well, the big news was, I think Tuesday, it came down that Sorsby, or that the NFL, will not hold a supplemental draft.
0: Right.
2: And Sorsby just won't get the chance to play college football or NFL football in 2026. And the most fascinating thing about it was the letter that the league sent to Sorsby, which we read in its entirety, that basically told him, you didn't lay out the situation that brought you here. You showed zero accountability for the situation and made it seem like Sorsby literally turned to the supplemental draft as a plan B, because that's what happened.
0: Yes.
2: He tried to come back to college ball and clearly it was too much of a mess. So he said, all right, plan B, I'll just go play in the NFL. And the league said, no, doesn't really work that way. But the response from his attorney was maybe even more eye-opening, saying, we're going to come after you, NFLPA rights and all of these things, which we asked Ramon about, of course, and he scoffed at it, as he should. Fascinating to me, considering his attorney is Jeffrey Kessler, who has literally gone up against the NFL and won before. A long-standing history of being a successful sports attorney. So the biggest conclusion we came to was, this is a billable hours thing, and Brendan Sorsby is not going to take the NFL to court and win, because of course the NFL can decide whether or not it holds a supplemental draft, and he's got to wait until 2027. Now, the latest update on this was right as the weekend started. Going into the weekend, the CFL said in a statement to USA Today that they will not allow Brendan Sorsby to play football in Canada this year. Quote, upholding the integrity of the league and ensuring fair competition are paramount to the CFL. The allegations involving Brendan Sorsby are serious and concerning. At this time, the CFL will not register a contract for him, and no team will be permitted to add him to its negotiation list. Now, there has been absolutely no public or reported interest from Sorsby in the CFL. So I did appreciate this from the CFL, because I don't know that Brendan Sorsby cares to go play in the Canadian Football League. So I like that they came out and said, no, we don't want you, even though I don't think he approached them. I don't know that he didn't, but it's like somebody coming out and being like, no, I don't want to date Sydney Sweeney. No, Sydney. No. Please.
0: I'm saving myself.
2: Stay out of my DMs. I'm saving myself.
1: I think it's also funny because, like, how many people had issues with the NFL due to legal issues or substance abuse and then ran to the CFL, and the CFL's like, oh, this guy gambled? No, you can't play in our league. Yeah, we let Aju and Chad Kelly and Sean Lemon and Ontario Smith and Lawrence Phillips and Jonathan Hefney and Ricky Williams, all those other guys, they were allowed to play, but you're not. It's like, dude, he wasn't even talking to you. Like, yeah. Why don't you guys mind your own I just thought it was funny. It's like, he didn't even say he was going to do this. No, but they want to stand on their moral high horse. No, yeah. We're not going to allow him to come over
0: here.
1: He's
0: very Canadian.
2: But the biggest thing from the Sorsby saga, at least the latest installment of it, is just shut up. Just take your lumps and just accept that you're going to have to face an inkling of accountability. Like one little morsel of accountability, something that Sorsby, or at least Sorsby's camp, have seemed allergic to embracing the idea of.
0: Well, it's, let me say this, and it will be my only defense of that notion. If you had $5 million on the line, you would try every legal avenue you could to make sure that you made $5 million. I'm sure of it. So but I understand what you're saying. Now, the UFL has not done the moral high ground thing that the CFL has done.
2: No, they're like, no, dude, you want to come over here?
0: I was about to say, the UFL...
2: Gamblers need a quarterback.
0: Seems... Actually, I think they don't. I watched a UFL game recently. Houston Gamblers, pretty good. Apparently, they got the best quarterback in the league. I did a little UFL research.
2: I mean, their season is over or happening. I have no idea.
0: Okay, it is. I believe it is still ongoing because I'm flying to Orlando this weekend to do an indoor football league game with Fitzy, which I guess is one of these summer and spring leagues that we have as like a feeder league for people trying to get into the football from unconventional routes.
2: Oh, now this is a who's who. So the quarterback stats for the Houston Gamblers in 2026, Taulia Tagovailoa.
0: Okay.
2: John Reese Plumley.
0: Yes.
2: We remember John Reese Plumley, who had
0: Ole Miss?
2: Ole Miss to UCF. He played quarterback. He finished at UCF playing for Gus Malzahn. And then I think the Steelers scooped him up or something like that. But he is, or at least was at some point this year, a Gambler. As well as Hunter Deckers. Do you remember the name Hunter Deckers?
0: I don't.
2: We've talked about it on this show.
0: Hunter
2: Deckers was the quarterback of the Iowa State Cyclones when their gambling scandal happened. Not that long ago.
0: Yeah.
2: Like a couple years ago, a massive gambling scandal, underage gambling was really the issue for multiple Iowa State student athletes. And Hunter Deckers had to go to the JUCO level. He played one season at Iowa Western in 2024, went undrafted, and was picked up by the Saints. He is back on the Saints. So he was practice squad, cut from the practice squad, re-signed to the practice squad throughout the 2025 season, and then went to the Gamblers, which is just incredible, but was literally signed by the Saints maybe 2 weeks ago. That is the only precedent that we have for a quarterback involved in a gambling scandal. The NCAA basically held up for Hunter Deckers, which it obviously didn't in a Lubbock court for Brendan Sorsby. And the NFL said, no, you served your punishment. You had to go play JUCO football in 2024. He didn't go drafted and he was signed by the Saints. No punishment or anything for Hunter Deckers.
0: So the UFL is, Sorsby has options to play football. Here's what I hope, okay? Because to your point about accountability, what I hope for him is that he actually gets help. And I think the way to do that, because the most offensive part of the whole Texas Tech thing, Lucas, because I really wasn't that angry at Texas Tech. If anything, I felt Texas Tech kind of got a raw deal and Indiana and Cincinnati kind of skated here.
2: Yeah, a little bit.
0: From the ramifications of this and being villainized. Now, Texas Tech also has this, what's my guy's name, the billionaire booster?
2: Cody Campbell.
0: Oh, God. With the longest statement from somebody who's not actually in charge of anything I've ever seen when Sorsby was dismissed from Texas Tech. But you've got Cody Campbell, and you've got the coach of Texas Tech, whose name
2: is... Joey McGuire.
0: So Joey McGuire gets up there at that booster luncheon or whatever event he was speaking at and said, basically to paraphrase, well, he didn't kill anybody. And the thing that will help him is to be around a football team and to have the support of his teammates and all these different things, which is basically saying that the cure for Brendan Sorsby's gambling addiction is football. That was the most offensive part to me. So what I hope for Brendan Sorsby is that he does take this as a lesson. And frankly, I think it would be best if he just took a step away from the sport for a period of time. Maybe there are some pitfalls to that you can't foresee, because then all of a sudden, who are you and what do? If you're not a college football player, when that's been, I'm sure, a huge part of his life. But I think that he needs to remove himself from these situations for an extended amount of time and actually seek the treatment that he needs, as opposed to it being a little bit, is it okay to call it a little bit performative, his initial stint in rehab? I don't want to be cruel about it.
2: I mean,
0: but it seems that he did it in reaction to Cincinnati,
2: right? Like
0: as opposed to seeking the help.
2: Yeah, that this was going to get out, and so let me go ahead and get out in front of this.
0: So
2: yeah.
0: I don't want to completely dismiss it, because I think there is some truth to it. But him doing it as a response, as opposed to being proactive,
2: yeah,
0: I think tells you a lot about the circumstance. No, and certainly the way the NFL views it.
2: Performative is his attorney saying that they're going to pursue action with the NFLPA, knowing damn well the NFLPA has nothing to do with Brendan Sorsby, and he has nothing to do with the NFLPA. That's what's performative, is Sorsby's attorney doing everything in his power to just keep this fight going however he can. And I'm shocked that somebody in Sorsby's corner isn't like, hey, man, maybe this isn't the fight to pick here.
0: No, but there's too many people financially invested in putting him on the field, Lucas. That's the problem with this stuff. There's too many things that are pulling at the multi-million dollar 22-year-old.
2: I guess how is there nobody smart enough to say that he's not going to get on the field this year? It's not going to happen. Nobody's going to let him on the field this year unless he's making whatever Houston gambler quarterback.
0: Sure, made. But you have the courage of that conviction now, Lucas, but when your tone and everybody's tone was a lot different when he got granted this
2: yeah,
0: temporary.
2: Yeah, we were all blindsided by it.
0: Right? And because that's the most unlikely thing of all time,
2: right.
0: And it happened.
2: And the backlash was messy enough for him to say, you know what? Nope, not worth it. Like, that, I'm happy that the reaction, and credit to the Big 12 on this, who was willing to take legal action, was willing to stand up to the Attorney General of the state of Texas, and was pursuing federal action, federal legislation, to say, no, you can't just continue to play football, because that would have been very damning on the Big 12 for a quarterback who gambled on his own team to just keep playing in that conference.
0: Another situation that has unfolded in the last week or so is Chas Coleman. There's a recent report on VolQuest about the last couple of weeks of Chas Coleman and his medical disqualification from the University of Tennessee. We'll get to that coming up next.
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5: A Better Life with Dr. Sanjay Gupta.
6: As someone who's been married nearly 25 years, I'll tell you, there's a lot of great things about having a spouse. And according to a new study out of the University of Miami Health System, marriage might even be linked to a lower risk of cancer. Why? Well, the researchers said people who are married are less likely to engage in risky behavior. They're more likely to get a nudge to go to regular preventive medicine appointments and screenings. And they have a partner to share the load of family obligations, household chores, and finances. No one is saying you should get married in the pursuit of better health. But if you are single, how can you build a strong support system to maybe get some of these same benefits? Do your own research, find out what's important, and then hold members of your squad accountable and let them hold you accountable as well. That can provide a lot of support. I'm Dr. Sanjay Gupta, helping you live a better life.
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2: 11:04, good morning from the Circa Sports at the Mint Kentucky Downs Studio. I'm Lucas Panzeca. Earlier this morning, former Titans running back Chris Johnson sat down with Good Morning America host Michael Strahan and announced that he has been diagnosed with ALS. Johnson said he was diagnosed back in 2025. He will turn 41 this September. CJ2K's 10-year career included six seasons with the Titans. He was a 1,000-yard rusher in all six of those seasons, with that 2,000-yard season in 2009. CJ2K still holds the NFL record for yards from scrimmage in a single season with 2,509 yards. For all your foundation repairs and waterproofing needs, visit USSTN.com. 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
0: Welcome back to the show. The second hour underway. Robert, Lucas, and me. Look at there. Carrot Top back there. Robert must have taken a cigarette break. I waved in front of him a pack of cigarettes, lied to him, told him they were European cigarettes, and the temptation was just too great. Had to run out, have one himself. But we are with you, of course, as always, until 1 o'clock. Good to be back from a wonderful European vacation. Always good to get away. Good to... Lucas, you would stay on vacation for a lifetime, I feel like, if we let you.
2: If I could, I would just travel, like, all the time.
0: So I hate airports. I don't mind flying. Like, I'm not somebody who's afraid of flying. I hate airports, especially in the modern age.
2: Yeah, airports suck.
0: To fly right now, especially internationally, an unpleasant experience. When you get there, though, I don't think there's anything better than getting out of the country. And I was doing European observation. We're going to talk about Chaz Coleman here in just a second because that was a story that I missed this week that also has some additional follow-ups here to cover with the Tennessee former, do you even call him a former? VFL or VFL nah?
2: Hell nah. Yeah. I mean,
1: come on, dude. Cut him a break,
2: so many
1: man.
2: Good, so many
0: he's
2: memories.
0: Isn't he the highest paid player on a roster or something like that?
2: Yeah, not anymore.
0: So there is the Chaz Coleman. I want to talk about the Chaz Coleman thing here briefly, but... among the several European observations that I had, some of which we did not get to in the first hour, is that Robert, I think, is, I mean, you're Irish.
1: Yeah.
0: Yeah.
1: Oh, yeah. Painfully.
0: So
1: I'm neon white.
0: So there's no disputing that your European heritage is on display with the amount of cigarettes that you smoke, because the Europeans outsmoke you. Most people bike around, at least where I was in Germany and in Spain, a lot of bike riding. And the amount of people smoking cigs while they ride their bikes around the various cities delighted me. So, Robert, I think at some point you need to take your first trip out of the country. International travel with Robert Walsh would be an experience, I'm certain.
2: I would love to see that.
1: In another country?
2: You will get to experience it in almost exactly a year.
1: Oh, my gosh. I can't wait.
0: I don't know if I want to go now.
1: No.
0: No, because we... Have we talked about these two Brazilian... What's the...
1: Incidents.
0: Yeah. Have we talked about the two things that have happened in your fake country of origin?
2: Oh, Yeah, I mean, it's a tragedy that happened the other day.
0: I don't want to make light of a person dying, but two people are... A woman literally got yeeted off a bridge because she was supposed to be, what do they call it, base jumping?
2: Like bungee jumping.
0: Bungee jumping?
2: Yeah. Yeah, it was tragic. They didn't attach the rope to her. It was like an off-market, not registered company, not real company.
0: Forgot to attach the bungee to the
2: that was
1: feels like we're
2: tragic.
1: Forgetting something.
0: Oh, too late now.
2: That was terrible. And then there was a helicopter crash where... forgive me.
1: Oliver Tree
2: passed away tragically. Yeah,
0: I'm a little worried about Brazil. I'm not gonna disparage a nation and its people like Saquon did by saying, you know, you can't drink the water and the streets are unsafe.
2: Lucas
0: didn't even hear your joke. He's so focused on the soccer team plays in an hour. He said that's how that woman sounds.
1: Well, listen.
2: No. Oh, no. It's
1: Brazil.
2: It was like 2 weeks ago.
0: Awful. Shame on you, really.
2: Megan wants to go. Megan wants to go hang gliding in Rio. No way. I'm good.
0: No. So I'm sure your people or your fake people, because of course you are not an actual Brazilian, just cosplaying as one, are wonderful. Except the only proof that we have that Lucas has any Brazilian heritage whatsoever is his ass. It's really the only thing that we have to work with.
1: I'm excited for the beach.
0: But yes, we are that. So that's going to be your first international trip.
1: I've been Lucas's to Toronto. Wedding. Toronto is now. You're gonna say it doesn't count.
0: You're basically going. You're going to Chicago this weekend.
1: I am.
0: It's the same thing. It's the same thing. You have Chicago at home. You're going to Canada, Chicago.
1: No, it's not, Crody. There, it's way different up there. Way different. You're gonna have to take that ting back, mans, before me and my Crodies roll on you for disparaging Canada like that.
0: You need to stop.
1: What does Crodies mean? Is that a bad word?
0: Again, maybe look these things up on the front end before you say them into a microphone to 2 million people.
1: Oh, crap. Yeah, don't use that word. No one say Crodies.
0: Okay, so Chaz Coleman ultimately gets dismissed from the Vols program for what is being qualified as a medical situation.
2: He is medically disqualified from the roster.
0: So... You, I'm sure, and Tennessee fans, I'm sure, are just happy to have closure. He's not completely removed from the program, it sounds like, though.
2: He's on scholarship, so that's the interesting thing. He has been medically disqualified. Here's the report from CBS's Chris Hummer, who, from what I saw, was the first to come out and sort of dive into why they medically disqualified him. He writes... The Vols have kept Coleman on scholarship, per a source, in an effort to support him that makes his immediate future as a football player somewhat murky. The transfer portal is closed, and the NCAA recently addressed the ghost transfer loophole that those like Xavier Lucas from Wisconsin to Miami took advantage of to transfer outside of the portal structure. So players that are saying, okay, I can't transfer and go play on scholarship for this other school, but you can't tell me that I can't enroll in that school and play as a walk-on. Right. So the NCAA, as powerless as it is, has tried to put blocks in for stuff like that. But the reporting is that Tennessee is keeping him on scholarship to still support him, to keep him around. He is not a part of the team, and honestly, he hasn't been since the first 2 weeks of spring ball. So the Nico thing was obviously a massive distraction to Tennessee football because that was their starting quarterback the entire previous season. They had just gone through an entire spring practice gearing up for another year, and then he dips, and it's a huge story. The Boo Carter thing was a huge distraction for Tennessee football because players are having to deal with it. This is their teammate that they've played with now for a couple of seasons. Players on Tennessee's roster, apart from Xavier Gilliam and Amari Campbell, who transferred from Penn State with Chas Coleman, barely know Chas Coleman. So I don't think it's really been a big distraction. He just hasn't been a part of things. And we've been talking about it because he's a super talented player. But according to the reporting from the likes of Pete Nakos and the VolQuest guys, it's been since like Memorial Day that everybody in that building has known, yeah, he's not going to be a part of things. But it sounds like it's a delicate situation, man. It sounds like he has not adjusted to life in Knoxville well. It sounds like there were lingering effects from the multiple concussions that he suffered last season at Penn State. And it's kind of a messy and murky situation, but he stays on scholarship. I don't know what that means for Chas Coleman. If he still is living in Knoxville, what kind of support he's getting. All we know is, at least now that it's official, he will not play for Tennessee in 2026.
0: Robert, what you, this is unrelated to Chas Coleman, but Robert, what you just sent in the group or sent a couple minutes ago, good for Mike Golic Jr. And they're bringing back Mike Golic to ESPN Radio.
2: Oh, nice.
0: Both of them. So father and son.
1: The show will be The Golics.
2: Oh, heck yeah.
0: Yeah.
2: Awesome.
0: That's a cool, I saw people talking about with Linda Cohn's retirement last week. Did you guys touch on that at all?
2: Oh, we did not mention Linda Cohn retiring. Yeah.
0: Well, I don't know that she's outright retired.
2: She's leaving sports.
1: She's not going to be in the desk anymore.
0: Yeah. She's, but I think she's no longer going to be at ESPN as well, which ends an incredible run for Linda Cohn, who has anchored the most sports centers of all time. So she's like, to me, the last vestiges of sports center the way that I remember it. And I don't want to discount what sports center is now because there are still incredibly talented people doing SportsCenter, but at a time of its highest resonance, Linda Cohn is one of the last people who was still doing it from like a golden era of SportsCenter. But yeah, that caught my attention. So I saw people talking about if you had one ESPN personality to bring back to the worldwide leader, who would it be? And I think a lot of people are happy to see Mike Golic back on ESPN.
2: Yes, very cool.
0: Do you have one?
2: Like who I think of?
0: Yeah, like obviously, I think a lot of people would say Stuart Scott.
2: Yeah, Stuart Scott.
0: For me, I'm going to. Well, do you have one before I give one?
2: Honestly, SVP.
0: We're still there.
2: You're saying of people that are no longer there.
0: Yeah.
1: I got one.
0: Who?
1: Neil Everett.
0: Neil Everett's great.
1: Dude, he just reminded me of like. I'm not big into church no more, but when I was a youngin', we went to church all the time. He just reminded me of one of the guys that's like the usher in church. Like he's always cracking jokes and then he'll do his little spot and then get done with it. And
0: I'm
1: be
0: Catholic.
1: Back to
0: we don't
1: jokes.
0: Crack jokes.
2: Yeah. Not a lot of jokes being cracked in Catholic
0: our church
2: mass.
0: Experience. Very different.
2: I love Kenny Mayne.
1: Oh, Kenny Mayne. Yeah.
0: The man.
2: Like that deadpan dry humor. Loved Kenny Mayne.
0: I am going to go with, I don't know how many people would say this, but he to me is an institution. Bob Lee.
2: Yeah. Bob legend.
0: Goat.
2: Legend.
0: I loved Outside the Lines. They were always doing really, really interesting work on Outside the Lines. But Bob Lee, also like a sneaky, funny guy, even though you think of him as serious journalist and all those things. Dan Patrick would be another popular submission. Anyway, 615-737-1045, the number if you want to jump in. Let's talk about the latest in the Brandon Ayuk saga, because I'd be curious to get people's opinions on how this affects the way that you view football players who start to have erratic behavior. I'm Buck Rising. It's 104.5 The Zone.

0: So I mentioned that we were going to touch on the Brandon Ayuk saga, but it sounds like Lucas and Robert have covered that thoroughly. And if you want more, if you want to know how I feel about it, we're doing Fox Sports Radio. Did it this morning, me and Fitzy. We'll do it tomorrow morning and Friday morning, and we will talk more about Brandon Ayuk there. So I don't think there's anything that's super relevant here locally other than, you know, a wide receiver seems to be losing his mind on the internet.
1: Strange behavior.
0: Very strange behavior, and it makes me think of Antonio Brown, but I don't know if that's something I should be doing, given Antonio Brown's situation.
2: When you do that show with Fitz, do you get to talk, like, much about how his stuff's going? I've been seeing him do the Arena League football stuff, and he's been killing it.
0: He has done, Lucas, you tell me if this strikes you the way that it strikes me. He's never done play-by-play before, Fitzy. And so he has done indoor football league play-by-play this season for them, and it's their first. They've been around for 18 years. I had no idea. And it's their first time on a widely distributed platform. They're getting about 300,000 on average viewers on Yahoo Sports for these IFL games. Fitzy has done play-by-play since February. He has done 22 IFL games, which sounds to me like an outrageous amount of play-by-play. I feel like people I know that do play-by-play at ESPN, they maybe get like 6 or 7 games unless they're, Mike Breen or something like that, right? Unless you're one of the top-end broadcasters, you may not get that many games. He's doing like 3 seasons worth of football games, I feel like. And he's really enjoyed it. He ended up on SportsCenter Top 10, or his call ended up on SportsCenter Top 10. I'm flying down to Orlando actually this weekend to do sidelines for an IFL game with Fitzy. So we're looking forward to that. We have talked about it a lot, Robert, and he was saying he has, what, that's not a fine? That I'm going to Orlando to work? Okay. That's after I get back from Orlando. But Fitzy has really enjoyed it, it sounds like. And it's been, they call it the indoor war, the IFL. And him, Golic Jr. and Tice did a game the other day. And it seems like they're really enjoying it. So I'm looking forward to it.

0: think the worst World Cup game I've seen so far was last night with Canada. Not a very entertaining game.
1: It was tense. Canada found a late winner for the first time. They win a knockout round game. They're the first team into the round of 16. Looked like that was destined for extra time and maybe penalties. But yeah, they scratched it out. Honestly, Saturday in Atlanta, I think, was one of, if not the purest and most joyous sporting events I have ever been a part of. The vibes were unbelievable. It's Congo and Uzbekistan. For Uzbekistan, first ever appearance in a World Cup. For DR Congo, it's their second ever appearance in a World Cup. The first one came all the way back in the 70s when they weren't even the Democratic Republic of Congo. They were Zaire. So both fan bases were just thrilled to be there, you could tell, in the third and final group stage game. Uzbekistan was virtually eliminated. They were playing for pride in their first ever win at a World Cup. Congo needed a win to advance. A loss or a draw, not good enough. They needed a win. So Uzbekistan went up 1-0, and then Congo stormed back. They end up winning 3-1. The place was packed. It was insane. And really, anybody that lives near a World Cup host city, so for folks in Nashville, which, by the way, a guy I was with was wearing a Nashville SC jersey, tons of Nashville SC fans out there. I saw a bunch of NSC gear and hats and people shouting out his jersey. It was really cool. But if you live near a World Cup host city, go. Does not matter if you have a ticket. Yeah. Just go. Go to the FIFA Fan Fest. Go experience. You will never see so many people from so many different places in the same place ever again. The vibe after the game in the FIFA Fan Fest area just outside of the stadium was immaculate. The dance parties, DR Congo fans celebrating their first ever advancement into the knockout round of a World Cup. You could not wipe the smile off my face. Just an unbelievable vibe. The joy that everybody was sort of sharing in that moment. Oh, it was so cool, man. It was so cool to be a small part of, to just witness. And the game was awesome, too. It was cool. I'd encourage anybody, Atlanta probably the closest for folks here, go to Atlanta. They're hosting knockout round games throughout this thing.
0: And so you and your buddy Jay, ironically enough.
2: Seriously?
0: No.
1: Yeah.
0: No. It's
1: seriously.
0: It's his buddy Jay. It's Jay. There's pictures of you, not with Theoryfully, but with Jay. You and Jay went to this game, and so Congo, was this their first time advancing to the knockouts? Did I do it?
1: Tom Pelissero is reporting. It's like the whole basis of what I was saying. Yes, it's the first time.
0: Sorry, I'm scared of the World Cup stuff, so I'm trying to make sure I'm buttoned up on it.
1: But it was cool. Yohan Wisa, the Congo striker who scored two goals in that crazy comeback, talked after the game about the situation back home. It's a war-torn country in DR Congo. So to see the joy that is so concentrated in one moment of being proud to represent your country and accomplishing something that the country's never done before, like, you can't even put it into words. It was awesome. Awesome to experience.
0: So how, I don't want to say useless, but how unavailable are you about to be in 30 minutes from now?
1: Very. If this is a round of 32 started yesterday with Canada beating South Africa, it continues today. Brazil is facing Japan in Houston. I will be in Brazil Friday morning. I cannot deal with this team getting eliminated before I even arrive there.
0: Like,
1: I won't even be able to.
0: About that.
1: They have to win this game. Not for me, but for the hopes of an entire nation. It would be disastrous, completely disastrous. And I hate that they're playing Japan, because
0: Japan's
1: I've enjoyed watching Japan. They're good. They're a tough matchup, but they're also based in Nashville. So throughout the group stage, I was all in for Japan, man. Like, outside of the U.S., Nashville's team, they chose this town as their home for the World Cup, but not today. It's unfortunate.
0: So Brazil kicks off at noon, which means Lucas's time essentially with the show will end at noon today. And he's trying to have Robert and me go with him to a bar afterwards to watch the second half of the Brazil game. But that is why he is wearing his jersey, and why he wanted Robert and me to both wear our Brazil jerseys today. We forgot.
1: It's okay.
2: I didn't forget. Mine's just a medium, and I would look like every 2005 player from the U.
1: Which I thought would have been awesome.
2: Yeah, it would have been great to see my belly hang out. Let everybody take a look at that. I'll fold it up for you if that's really what you're into.
0: No, that's okay. Just don't do that to the audience. Oh, God. What, are you going to let it breathe?

0: No, the knockout round resumes today. You got Brazil and Japan going head-to-head at noon. Coming up after that, Germany faces Paraguay, and then Netherlands plays Morocco in what is a really fun round of 32 matchup.
1: Okay, so I want to talk about the teams that have been eliminated or were, you know, just playing with house money, essentially. Did you enjoy the fact that we had essentially meaningless games in the group stage? Because of the way that they've expanded the tournament.
0: Yeah, I don't love the new format. The first tiebreaker is head-to-head rather than goal differential. And of the 48 teams, only 16 get eliminated in the group stage. But the final games of group stage play were absolute thrillers.
1: They were fun.
0: Did you see what happened with Algeria and Austria?
1: Yes.
0: Like, both teams, all they needed was a draw, and they would both advance. And they're playing for a draw. Yeah. Boring game. And then suddenly it gets a little end-to-end. They start scoring. It's 2-2. And then you think, okay, surely they're just going to see it out. It's stoppage time. 90 minutes have been played. Algeria's just passing the ball around the back. And then they have a sequence where they go forward, they slip a ball in, and they score.
2: No.
0: 3 minutes into stoppage time.
2: So it's a total Chargers-Raiders. Both teams can go to the playoffs if they tie.
0: Exactly. And you're thinking, you can both, like, just a little handshake agreement. Algeria goes and scores. They're through. Austria's eliminated. And because of that result, Iran goes through to the knockout round.
2: Oh, I thought you were going to say close the strait again.
1: Was it ever really open?
0: Yeah, but Robert, moments after Algeria takes that shock lead, here comes Austria the other way with a prayer of a ball lumped into the box, header, roof to the top of the net. Austria equalizes to stay alive, eliminating Iran on the last kick of the game, the last play of the game, I should say. It was a header. And they draw 3-3 in the most thrilling fashion possible. They both move on, and it's Iran who is left out because they would have been one of the third-place teams advancing had Algeria won.
1: I swear to God, it was the Peter Griffin meme all over again. We were just having a good time. What happened?
0: It was insane.
2: Well, it's good.
0: It was insane.
2: I'm glad that they tied, and Austria is not mad at Algeria because Austria, when spurned, can provoke a couple things, you know. So glad that it worked out in everyone's favor.
1: Talking about being spurned, did you see what Uruguay did to their team?
2: Not my Uruguay.
0: So, well, first of all,
2: that would tickle me, man.
0: Good. That's good. I appreciate that. First of all, that game against Spain, the biggest example of a team that they were losing 1-0, right? Uruguay had no way through. They knew they weren't advancing. Yeah. So they just resorted completely to dark arts, kicking, complaining. What a shameful exit.
1: Street fighting.
0: To the World Cup. It was just pure bloodlust at that point. They weren't even trying to find an equalizer because they knew they were incapable of breaking down Spain. So the red cards and the scene at the end of the game was gross, man. And yes, then the Federation says, find your own way home.
1: They said, we are taking your charter away from you. You're flying commercial.
2: Shut up.
0: They're flying commercial back to Uruguay.
1: But I'm telling you, Robert, within an hour of Scotland pooping themselves, I feel like their manager was gone.
0: Yeah, he's fired, yeah.
1: It is a bloodbath as far. And then there's Pochettino.
0: Well, before you get to Poch, did you see what South Korea's president did?
1: Aren't they conducting like an internal review on how bad the team performed?
0: They're conducting it. The president called for an investigation into how South Korea had such a disappointing showing at the World Cup. They were upset by South Africa in the group stage to be eliminated.
1: Yeah.
0: And on South Korean, like, cable television, when they were showing the press conference of the head coach, his face was blurred out like he was a criminal. It was insane. But the president publicly called for an investigation to figure out how the hell this happened.
1: And they're
0: it's incredible.
1: The fact that they blurred his face at a press conference.
0: They blurred his face out on TV.
1: Unbelievable. So, Pochettino. Okay, we came into this World Cup not thinking much of the United States chances, and then they spanked Paraguay 4-1, and it gets everybody bought in, and then they beat Australia. And again, these are not dominant world powers in soccer right now. Bosnia will be their first real test, and you're probably a little shaky about that.
0: Bosnia's in the same vein as Australia and Paraguay.
1: Okay, so the U.S. advances. I had no idea about how little success we have had in the World Cup until somebody, I want to say one of the producers this morning on Fox read it to me and Fitzy. Pochettino is now tied for the most wins as a U.S. men's national team coach with 2.
0: Mm-hmm. In a World Cup. Yeah. In a World Cup.
1: In a World Cup.
0: Yeah.
1: That's insane. Now, I understand that it is difficult to advance in the World Cup. Understandably so. But two, being the record that he's currently tied with, he has the ability, if they beat Bosnia in the knockout round, he'll be the most winning coach in U.S. men's national team history.
0: In a World Cup. In a World Cup. Yes. Yeah, because you got to think, the best World Cup the men have ever had was 2002, hosted by South Korea and Japan. The U.S. made it to a quarterfinal. They won a game in the group stage. They drew two games, if I'm not mistaken, in the group stage. And then won in the round of 16 against Mexico to advance, where they fell in a tight game against Germany in the quarterfinal. So they made that run to the quarterfinal, but still only won two games in the process to get there. So, yeah, that's where we are. And the U.S. will be favored heavily against Bosnia if they can take care of business and move on to the round of 16. Technically, it will be their second ever win in a knockout round of a World Cup, but it will also just get them to the round of 16, which we have seen the U.S. reach. We saw it in 2022. We saw it in 2014, in 2010. So even if we beat Bosnia and Poch gets that third win in a World Cup, we're still back to the same place where we have been time and time again. And then the challenge will be getting over that hump to get to a quarterfinal again and beat a team that is likely going to be Belgium, the way it's looking right now, which is a much higher talent profile, which is one of these European not powerhouses, certainly not a favorite in this tournament, but the type of team you have to beat if you want to get to a quarterfinal. So everything the U.S. has done is all well and good, and the way they've done it has been incredible. But I hate to be this reductive. It doesn't matter. It doesn't matter if they lose on Wednesday. Part of me wants to say it doesn't matter if they lose in the round of 16 against a team like Belgium. So the pressure's on. This is where the heat really starts.
1: Do you have soccer BVS?
0: Yeah, for sure. I mean,
1: that's what your tone just indicated. It doesn't matter if they don't win. I get what you're saying, but like it rang to me of that you feel that you're scared. I sense a little fear.
0: Oh yeah, yes. I'm sorry if I wasn't expressing that properly. Yes, I'm terrified. I'm terrified at what's about to happen in 22 minutes and what's about to happen on Wednesday night for the U.S. to take care of business, because it's true. If you lose Wednesday, nobody cares what you did against Paraguay and the beautiful flair that you were playing with and the win against Australia. It doesn't matter if you flop in the round of 32 at a World Cup that you're co-hosting, where one of your co-hosts is already through to the round of 16 in a historical moment for Canada. So yeah, the pressure's on, man. Like, this is the pressure of the World Cup. It's an opportunity that comes around every 4 years. And this is where, like, yeah, you start to feel the sweat under your collar and I'm terrified.
1: I look forward to hating Australia again on Friday because Egypt plays Australia in Dallas. So I need the Egyptian national team.
0: Great draw for Egypt.
1: To dispatch. I feel pretty, based on everything that I now know about Australia, having no knowledge. I actually saw the Australian national team play a friendly against England the last time the Titans played in London. The Titans played the Ravens in London in 23, and me and Kaharski went to an international friendly between the English national team and the Australian. So,
0: but if you win, you will get Argentina, unless Cabo Verde can just do the literal unthinkable, which they've been an incredible story in this World Cup.
1: Is it Cabo? It's Cape Verde. Right?
0: Cape Verde, Cabo Verde is how it's called over there. But
1: I feel like that's a fine.
0: Argentina has a path, man, back to another semifinal and potentially final, where if they can take care of business in the round of 32, they'll get Australia or Egypt, where they will be heavily favored. The best team they could then get in the quarterfinal would be Colombia, where they will be heavily favored. And then to the semifinal, where they could play a Brazil and England. But Argentina's path is laid out for Lionel Messi to just continue to make history, which is what he's been doing.
1: And Colombia no longer killing their players for own goals. So happy to see that.
2: How are they being punished now?
0: We'll see. None of them have scored an own goal yet.
1: Switches.
2: And my dad used to say, the beatings will continue until morale improves. Yeah.
1: Did morale improve?
2: It never did.
1: 615-737-1045. The Bills will not have O.J. Simpson displayed in their new stadium. I'm going to tell you why I disagree with that coming up next.
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17: A better life with Dr. Sanjay Gupta.
18: When we talk about how much exercise someone should get, current guidelines call for about 150 minutes of moderate intensity exercise or 75 minutes of vigorous intensity exercise every week. New study out of the UK makes a strong case for vigorous exercise if and when you can do it. Now, researchers determined that even little bursts of vigorous exercise can significantly reduce someone's risk of 8 different diseases: dementia, type 2 diabetes, fatty liver disease, chronic respiratory disease, chronic kidney disease, immune-mediated inflammatory diseases, major cardiovascular events, and atrial fibrillation. We're not talking about complicated training programs here. Just work with what you can into your everyday life. If you are breathless and unable to speak in complete sentences, then you've hit the mark. I'm Dr. Sanjay Gupta, helping you live a better life.
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0: You might get the funk. You're not getting O.J. Simpson's jersey being honored in the new Bills Stadium. So they have decided that honoring O.J. Simpson, who has since passed on and is one of the most controversial figures ever in sports for the time and the crimes that were committed by O.J., not the things that he went to prison for, ironically enough. O.J. Simpson's not somebody that you say rest in peace about, right? Like, it's not cruel to not wish O.J. well in another life after his entire, you know, ordeal.
1: Hello, heaven world.
0: Yours truly.
2: Yeah, what a time that was.
0: Just an unbelievable human being, and not in a, I mean, both in a good way, athletically, and in the worst possible way, an unbelievably awful human being. But I don't think I agree with the Bills' decision to not display him in their new stadium. And you two tell me if I'm off base about this, because this feels like a position that I would normally be against. Like, I would normally, I feel like, say, yeah, the murderer, maybe you keep him out of your ring of honor, after he passes on, and nobody's going to really put up a fight about O.J. Simpson not being in the stadium, right? Like, no, there's not a person out there.
2: It's an easy position.
0: Screaming and shouting. But O.J. Simpson, in football history, has a huge place of consequence. I don't want to say that I am willing to put aside the things that O.J. did to remember the football player that O.J. was, but in the same vein as we talk about, obviously we've talked about the Chris Johnson diagnosis today and his upcoming fight with ALS, the fight that he's been having for the last year since he's been diagnosed. And if you have not heard the news about that, we are going to play for you a portion of the Good Morning America interview with Chris Johnson, CJ2K, at noon today. But I think I disagree with not remembering your football legends for the football things. I think O.J. Simpson should be in that stadium. You don't get a huge percentage of Bill's history without O.J.
2: Yeah, I don't care. I completely understand this from the Buffalo Bills.
0: it gets into it. Now, I'm not saying I don't understand it, Lucas, but I don't like, and this is not normally a position I would take, because I know there's some people that would say some things about, like, you know, Confederate monuments and stuff like that being needed to be upheld to remember our history, as if that's a part of our history that needs to be commemorated. But I for some reason feel this way about OJ. And I don't like the idea of erasure just because it's convenient for you, if that makes sense.
3: There's a situation that's really similar to this in WWE professional wrestling. Are you guys familiar with Chris Benoit?
0: I've heard the name before, yeah, but I would be ignorant.
3: Prolific wrestler, wrestled all through the 80s, 90s, 2000s, was a huge part in the SmackDown era of WWE. But in 2007 or 8, somewhere in there, he was involved in a horrible double murder suicide where he killed his wife, Nancy, his son, and then himself. And Chris, as again, was a prolific wrestler, but they won't put him in the WWE Hall of Fame because they are not going to separate as good of a wrestler as he was. The tragic situation that he was a part of overwhelms the moments he had in professional wrestling. So while I agree with you that you can't wipe away history, I understand the Bill's notion to not include him in the is it signage, imaging, like,
0: yeah,
3: around.
0: So
3: it?
0: They, like many other NFL stadiums, and Robert, I'm telling you, did you do Highmark when you were on the road for a year?
2: Yeah.
0: So Highmark, old Highmark, I don't know if the new stadium is new Highmark like the Titans deal. But old Highmark, when you walk, there's only one tunnel, right? Famously, because teams get in fights in that one tunnel. Both teams have to enter and exit the playing surface from the same tunnel. When you walk out of that one tunnel, Robert, one of the first, I mean, what, right smack in the middle of their ring of honor, visibly, when you walk out of that tunnel onto the field, is O.J. Simpson's number and name commemorated. And I remember, because Jim Wyatt is like a lifelong Bills fan. For some reason, I can't remember his exact explanation, but Jimmy was telling me about his Bills fandom the first time that we did a trip to Buffalo. And I remember looking up at the Ring of Honor, and you see a lot of famous names, of course, because the Bills have a long and storied history of success, and there's OJ. And you see that name, and that name strikes you every time, not both literally and metaphorically, it strikes you when you see it because of everything that you associate with the name. So I get why they're doing it. I don't know. The description of it not being a fit for the new ethos that they're going for, it's not a hill that I'm willing to die on, right? But I don't know. I feel like O.J. Simpson's place in history, you don't tell the Buffalo Bills history without some conversation about O.J. Simpson.
2: Yeah, but like, everybody still remembers that he was a Bill. Like, it's not like that just eliminates...
0: Right now, but will there be generations of Bills fans? Will they have completely erased? Will they have completely detached from O.J. Simpson? I'm not saying that they shouldn't, by the way. Like, I'm not making the argument that O.J.'s a great guy or something like that. That's not what I'm saying. I just don't like the ideas of teams writing their own history or getting to rewrite their own history when he's very much a part of their history.
2: I don't know, man. Like, I think as teams get to pick and choose the former players, coaches, whatever, that they celebrate and that they immortalize,
0: yep.
2: right? Like, it is their prerogative.
0: Yep.
2: So, for me, it makes sense for that to work the other way, too, that they get to pick and choose who they leave out of those type of things.
0: It's because a fair argument.
2: That's not like them saying, like, oh, no, this didn't happen.
0: And dishonor them like, when they have done dishonorable right. things.
2: Like, that's his name coming down from a place that immortalizes the greats of the organization's history. So, yeah, I'm not going to necessarily fault them for it.
0: It's like
2: it's an easy position for Buffalo to take.
0: Yes, and not an incorrect one, by the way. That's the way that it struck me when I saw the news initially. It's somebody points out Hollywood is full of creepiness and murderers, says Emmett on YouTube. It would be like going through the Hollywood Star Walk and being like, yeah, you know, all these people that have been commemorated or celebrated for being famous, essentially, there's a lot of problematic figures on the Hollywood Walk of Fame. We could probably do without some of those. Anyway. 615-737-1045, the number if you want to jump in. Lucas is going to check out, basically, for the noon hour because Brazil kicks off against Japan at noon. As far as just for some reason, there's a lot of Bills stadium news. They're getting ready, obviously, to play their first season in this new stadium. Lucas, I mentioned to you before the show started today that the going rate for the Bills' first game in their new stadium is $700 on the secondary market.
2: Yeah.
0: To get in. I don't think we're going to have that problem here in Nashville because not to disparage the Titans, but like the Bills are obviously a team that people will fill the new stadium.
2: It's one of the best fan bases in the country.
0: Yeah, and I'm not trying to
2: in the NFL.
0: I'm not trying to poop on Titans fans by saying the Bills are great, but I just don't feel like that's going to be a problem necessarily in the news. Nissan that way, unless they're good by the time 27 starts. Bills fans having to pay $700 to see their football team is outrageous. It's outrageous.
3: Well, the season ticket members don't have to.
0: So, but you have to purchase my understanding of this is you purchase a PSL to then purchase the seat, right? That's the way that it works?
3: Right, but the $700 is the secondary market. So that's what everyone who's already
0: right,
3: acquired
0: not,
3: the
0: that's
3: tickets.
0: Not what it costs face value. Because I think the Bills are getting a lot of heat for this, and it's really out of the Bills' hands. The face value of the ticket is not what is being sold on the secondary market, but I feel like Bills fans are lashing out at their team, not understanding that, no, it's Ticketmaster's fault. Or it's the people who have bought these tickets and who are now trying to sell them back to you's fault.
2: There is an update on Terrion Arnold's legal situation.
0: Another thing that I missed last week.
2: Mm-hmm.
0: We can't squeeze it into these last 15 seconds that we have here. So we will get to that in just a second. We will also keep you updated on World Cup power rankings. Hang around. I'm Buck Rising. It's 104.5 The Zone.
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16: Not all screen time is created equal, and a new study out of Sweden is helping us understand this even better. So researchers followed more than 20,000 people over nearly two decades and determined that passive screen time, like sitting on the couch and watching television, raised someone's risk of dementia. But if they did something active, like reading, puzzles, or interacting with other people, this same group of people saw their risk of dementia drop. Just like you got to put the work in to keep your body in shape as you age, you basically have to do the same thing with your brain. A couple things I have found to help: working to learn something new every day, whatever it might be, challenging yourself in some way every day, and really importantly, staying socially active. Some days that means meeting friends in person. Other days, maybe an email, a text, or a phone call. Just stay engaged. I'm Dr. Sanjay Gupta, helping you live a better life.
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1: 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I'm Erica Herskowitz. The stakes couldn't be higher at the World Cup. Win and advance, lose and go home. Brazil and Japan are both looking to keep their title hopes alive today as they square off at NRG Stadium in Houston. The match is just underway. Japan enters today's tilt with a little momentum, having gone unbeaten in its last 10 matches. The Samurai Blue know they can beat the five-time world champions. They've done it before, coming from behind in a friendly in Tokyo back in October to defeat Brazil 3-2. Later today, Germany will face Paraguay at Gillette Stadium in Foxborough, and then tonight, the Netherlands battle Morocco in Guadalupe, Mexico. The winner of that match moves on to play Canada, which advanced yesterday, shutting down South Africa 1-0 on a goal in the 92nd minute. I'm Erica Herskowitz, Westwood One Sports.
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10: All right. Well, when I brought up the O.J. Simpson thing, I did not think it was going to devolve our YouTube comment section into a civil war. So, just thought it was interesting that O.J. Simpson was not going to be honored in the new Bills Stadium. That's all well and good. Welcome back to the final hour. You can live stream the show if you're brave enough today on YouTube, Twitter, Facebook, and Twitch. By the way, I do recommend it simply for the 12:20 segment. We are going to play a portion of the Chris Johnson Good Morning America interview. If you did not see the news today, the legendary Titans running back has been diagnosed, well, was diagnosed over a year ago with ALS. Normally I would not say it's a good thing for a story to be kept under wraps for a year from when the initial situation happened. But I think it's a credit to people really protecting Chris Johnson and his family that this did not come out at some point in the last year, Lucas. That's kind of an insane thing in the modern age.
11: It actually is, to keep that under wraps. I feel like that has been the case. I don't know that I knew, and Chris said in the interview that Eric Dane, the actor that tragically recently passed away, Grey's Anatomy star, that had ALS, wasn't it pretty under wraps that he had it?
12: Sorry, I was on the phone.
11: Eric Dane, the actor?
12: We didn't learn about it until within the last calendar year, but he was doing Euphoria and that was like the last big project that he was a part of.
11: Yeah. So, he announced it in April of 2025 and he announced it 18 months after he was diagnosed. And CJ was diagnosed at some point in 2025. We don't know when exactly. He was on with 3HL at Radio Row at the Super Bowl in 2025. So it is insane that it didn't get out, but I suppose that's a good thing for CJ to be able to do it on his own terms.
10: News is news, but that's a very, very tricky story. I was surprised that somebody was not reporting on that at some point in the last year, that nobody in the NFL had that information.
12: One of the cool things on a Twitter today, the Titans have been retweeting them, all of the different league pages, wishing Chris Johnson love and support on his journey is really cool. Teams he never played for.
10: Yeah.
12: The Falcons, I believe the Jaguars put one out there, and then the Cardinals, the Jets, just teams talking about how much he meant to the league and how awful the story is. It's really cool when something like this happens and they can bring everybody together from different fandoms to appreciate the athlete he was and the journey he's got to go on now.
10: Yeah, and you'll hear his message later on. Like I mentioned, we're going to play a portion of that Good Morning America interview on the live stream. So I think not to discourage people from listening on FM radio, and if that's the only way that you can consume us today, all well and good. But I would at some point, whether you watch it on our YouTube stream here in about 20 minutes or on Good Morning America's social media channels, of course, they have the full interview posted. I hesitate to say recommend you go watch this, but I would invite you to go watch this clip simply to see how jarring it is, the difference in the human being that you know to be Chris Johnson and the person that's sitting in front of Michael Strahan in that interview, because they do not resemble one another, but Chris Johnson's message on that front is very important. So we'll hear from him here in a second. Lucas is going to be completely checked out from the show because Brazil has started their game against Japan.
11: Yep, 5.5 minutes in.
10: Okay, so I will expect to reconvene with you at some point tomorrow. You'll keep us updated, I'm sure. There'll be grunts and squeals and screams, potentially, throughout the course of the show. Don't be concerned. It's just Lucas watching a soccer game. So at some point, you may hear the words, kill him. It's okay.
11: No, that's typically just a football thing.
10: Okay, I'm glad to hear that. Although, who was it that took out Ronaldo? Ronaldo went for that bicycle kick the other day, and dude just ran through him. Like, we all talk about soccer. In fact, we make fun of soccer for being a little bit dainty in the way that some of these guys flop. I don't know. I've seen some collisions out there on the field this year.
11: Yeah, it's been a physical tournament for sure. And Ronaldo gets it from every angle, not just on the field, but he has been dragged across the face of the earth in this tournament in the public eye, too.
10: So with everything that we have talked about so far today, and we will get back to the Chris Johnson story here in just a second, the Terrion Arnold story is something that came out or had more recent developments last week. So a Hillsborough County judge, which is in Florida, found probable cause for Terrion Arnold to face charges of armed robbery and kidnapping. But they have also, since then, Lucas said that the update or has told us that there's an update on this. The judge has also denied the prosecutor's motion for the Detroit Lions quarterback to be held without bond on Monday. So the bond was set for $1 million with the following conditions. He's not allowed contact with the six co-defendants or the witnesses in this case. He must surrender his passport within 48 hours of this ruling, so because he is considered a flight risk with his resources. He has also been granted, the most recent update about 20 minutes ago, he has also been granted bond after a judge denied the state's request to keep him jailed until the trial. And so the bond, as I mentioned, was set at $1 million. Part of the conditions, Arnold cannot have any contact with co-defendants or witnesses, which we mentioned, must surrender his passport, which we mentioned, and must remain at home or work. So he is allowed to go to work, which for him would be the Detroit Lions practice facility. He will not be required to wear an ankle monitor. So how did you guys talk about this last week when it came out? Because to me, I saw this just briefly and said, I don't know if that guy's going to play football. Well, but I also said that about James Pierce, and here James Pierce is getting ready to play football.
11: Well, we just talked about the insanity of the story. Like, this is a Netflix documentary type of situation where Terrion Arnold was robbed. He had over $250,000 worth of property stolen from him at an Airbnb, but he took matters into his own hands, and I don't know if it was hired people or just associates that he had to track down people that he thought committed the crime, lure them into an apartment, and assault them, pistol whip them. And he was not present for this, but he was on FaceTime. This is all allegedly part of the investigation, and was instructing the attackers, for lack of a better word, on what to do. Problem is, the people that they lured into the apartment were not responsible for the theft of over $250,000 of Terrion Arnold. So it's just been an insane story. The Lions haven't said that I've seen anything other than they're aware of the situation. They're declining to comment out of respect for the ongoing legal process. So part of what you just said, he is only allowed to be at home or at work. I would imagine that Terrion Arnold won't just be on the field during training camp. I'm not sure when his trial date is, but we'll see what the corresponding move is from Detroit.
10: Yeah, it's a convoluted story there. I don't know what goes through somebody's head, and I wouldn't pretend to put myself in Terrion Arnold's position, because if somebody stole, what you said, $250,000 worth of stuff from me, I would also be pissed. Now, I just wish he had the presence of mind to understand how much is at risk for him when he decides to go vigilante justice and pistol whips the people that robbed him.
11: That's crazy. It's a crazy story. Like, if you look into the details, yeah, it's insane. It's kidnapping. He faces the charges that he's facing could amount to a life sentence. We're talking about kidnapping, armed robbery, and conspiracy.
10: He's 23 years old. I'm not saying that I feel a great amount of sympathy for him, because what he did was obviously wrong, and the way that he tried to rectify his own, what's the famous saying, two wrongs don't make a right.
12: But two rights make an airplane.
11: Nice.
10: Thank you. Thank you for
12: it's a North Carolina joke. Okay. First in flight, baby. You can't claim them, Ohio.
10: You know why I know that? Because you still have North Carolina license plates. You lived here for how long?
12: Shut up. They already pulled me over once and made me get a Tennessee license. I don't want them to make me get a Tennessee license plate.
10: I got a ticket one time because I had a Tennessee, maybe, did I have a Tennessee license but not Tennessee plates? I think I got a ticket for that. Terrible.
12: I always just say it's my mammy's car. It's my mama's car.
11: It's crazy.
10: So your mom gets a ticket in the mail. Yeah.
11: When you see stories like this about guys that have never, at least in the public eye, been anything but like upstanding citizens, good teammates. The thing that I remember most about Terrion Arnold at Alabama, and he was a great player, first round draft pick, All-American, all these things, but was his relationship with Miss Terry. It was highly covered that Miss Terry was like a second mother to Terrion Arnold, that they're... he described her as his best friend one time. Terrion Arnold, very close relationship with Nick Saban's wife and a leader of that Alabama football team. One of these stories where you're just looking at it like, really? Like that dude?
10: Well, that's the thing, though. And this is ever since Deshaun Watson, and that's obviously an extreme case, right? But this is not.
11: I mean, they're both pretty extreme in their own way.
10: Yeah. Yeah, I'm not trying to, you know, whataboutism, like this is worse than that, right? They're both bad things that two individuals did. But ever since Deshaun Watson, the thing that really resonates with me is you don't actually know these guys. You know right. what I'm saying? I think even when you do know a person, like I'll use this example just because it's a story that we've talked about a lot and I don't want to relitigate everything about it, but I think the Mike Vrabel story is another example of this. The Diana component of it is an example of this. Diana's a friend of mine, but I'm not going to pretend like I knew that there was a 6-year relationship that probably should not have existed with the coach that I was covering at the time. That's something that, you know, everybody has skeletons, but that's a pretty big one, right? And obviously there's been a lot of stuff that's true about that. There's been a lot of stuff that's been falsely put out there.
11: Yeah, that like that
10: about that.
11: That rumor had been out there.
10: Yes.
11: Right? Like
10: yes.
11: That's it's one of those things that you thought like, oh, that rumor was true.
10: But not something that you I don't know.
11: Nobody just had like this substantive, you know, nobody had that sort of evidence to sit there and say, yeah, I know for a fact this is happening, although some people say they did and have been out there very loudly acting like they did.
10: And we'll probably face legal ramification about that at some point in time, I would imagine, in the not too distant future. So head on a swivel for those of you who have been recklessly speculating about anything. But Terrion Arnold, Deshaun Watson, these things where we associate a certain amount of characteristics to people that we see in the public eye, right? Without actually knowing what the hell goes on in these people's lives and who these people are actually at night. Because Deshaun Watson, not who you thought he was when he was pillar of the community in Houston. Yeah, it's a crazy, crazy story. We are going to... So people have called in with commentary on Chris Johnson's situation and potentially their own personal experiences with the disease of ALS. Before we do take some of those phone calls, and I do want to take those phone calls, I would like to play a portion of Chris Johnson's interview this morning with Good Morning America, disclosing his situation about his diagnosis with ALS. And we are going to show a portion of that interview on YouTube for those of you who have not yet seen the position that this disease has put Chris Johnson in and what he's doing to fight against it. We'll do that coming up next. 615-737-1045 is the number. I'm Buck Rising. Something is happening with Brazil because Lucas is holding his face.
11: Nothing. Japan's lining up for a free kick.
10: That's 1045 The Zone.
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13: 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Me with the green dot, am I showing up on time?
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40: We talk a lot here about ultra-processed foods and the many ways in which they can negatively impact your health.
0: They've been linked to weight gain, obesity, type 2 diabetes, cardiovascular disease, even cancer. And now a new study out of UCSF found that high ultra-processed food intake was associated with something called intramuscular fat, which is exactly what it sounds like. That's fat inside your muscles, which can cause them to become weaker. Now, in this particular study, the researchers noticed more wear and tear and pain in people's knees because of weakened thigh muscles. Cutting back on ultra-processed foods isn't easy. The CDC estimates at least half the calories in our diet come from ultra-processed foods. But if you're looking to eat cleaner, cutting out sugar-sweetened beverages, that may be the best number one thing you can do to try and get started. I'm Dr. Sanjay Gupta, helping you live a better life.
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10: Welcome back to the show. Fueled by Hattie B's Hot Chicken, we have World Cup action on. It's Lucas's Brazil against Japan. How are things matching up right now?
11: Just feeling it out. Brazil kind of probing, have the majority of possession, which will be expected in this game. Not yet. Got to keep our powder dry.
10: Okay. Well, if you're watching on Zone TV, not just because we're going to play a portion of this Chris Johnson interview on Good Morning America for you, you can not even have to watch the soccer game. You can simply watch our live stream and see Lucas's facial expressions and understand what is happening in the Brazil-Japan game at any given point. So, the announcement today, and Chris Johnson choosing to do this on his own terms, did an interview with Michael Strahan on Good Morning America, and it was an update regarding his health, and the update has since been that he has been dealing with a diagnosis of ALS for a year, and what it has done to his body in just a year's time is, it's frankly shocking, especially when you know the way that Chris Johnson became famous is because of his incredible athletic accomplishments. If you have not seen the clips on Good Morning America social media channels or the interview itself on television, you can seek out both of those in full on their various social media channels. But I wanted our audience, if they haven't seen it, to see this portion of it via our live stream today, because I almost dropped my phone when I saw what he looked like now versus the person that I associate Chris Johnson to be. This is courtesy of Good Morning America earlier today.
8: Hey.
6: He is sharing something deeply personal.
8: You've chosen to share some personal news today, and it takes a tremendous amount of courage to share it. What would you like for people to know?
9: First, I want people to know that I'm still me. ALS has changed what my body can do, but it hasn't changed who I am.
6: In 2025, at the age of 39, Johnson was diagnosed with ALS, the disease progressing so rapidly that he now uses his eyes to trigger a speech-generating device to speak.
8: Why do you want to share this now?
9: Because if sharing my story helps even one person get diagnosed sooner, inspires more research, or gives another family hope, then it's worth it.
10: So the interview continues at some length. The full piece is about 7 minutes long. I can't believe how quickly it has done that to him, Lucas, because we mentioned Tim Shaw, obviously a former Titans player himself, a former teammate of Chris Johnson's, many teammates, people who have been in Chris Johnson's life through the Titans organization, through ECU, through just NFL and sports in general, have shared messages of support and to some extent condolences, of course, for Chris Johnson's situation. To see the visual of him after you mentioned, I mean, we had him on the show less than a year ago, it feels like. Maybe it's been about a year since we've had

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3: You have two choices. You can give up or you can fight. So he's going to choose to fight. Not surprising. And it's been cool to see the entire sports world coming together. I mean, every major sports figure you can think of has come out. I mean, I'm looking now at social media posts from Ric Flair, Chad Johnson, on and on it goes. Everybody knows CJ2K, man. Again, he's 40 years old. He is a young man.
2: So his message goes on to say that ALS, like many, disease research programs, ALS research is underfunded, and you can donate on behalf of CJ2K, the website. I will tweet from my account as well, and we can potentially put it in the YouTube chat, Robert. It's ALS.org for people who want to contribute. I've seen many people contributing donation amounts of $28 to signify or to represent Chris Johnson. So any additional, if you are in a position to donate to an incredible cause to battle a diabolical disease, I know that that is the way that he wants people who cannot directly support him or who are not directly supporting him in his own life to support his cause and his fight and the fight on behalf of all of those who are dealing with ALS, because it's not just public figures like Tim Shaw and Chris Johnson who have battled this disease. And we'll do so publicly, but people who suffer in a much different kind of silence in ways that I can't imagine. So thinking about Chris and, of course, his family today, and appreciate the strength of his message and being willing to share it. 615-737-1045 is the number if you would like to weigh in. D is in Gallatin up next.
4: Hey, good afternoon, you guys.
2: Oh. The call dropped. I don't know if that was...
3: Call back, D.
2: Yeah, sorry, D. I apologize. Please call us right back, and we'd be happy to take your call. For some reason, the call dropped, because I know that was an ALS-related phone call. So beyond that, in and of itself, we have read the Titans' statement on behalf of Amy Adams Strunk, obviously the statement of the organization offering Chris and his family and his loved ones support in a time where they are battling or getting ready for this battle themselves. I know, having talked to a number of people, a number of his teammates, several of his teammates appear on this show on a regular basis. Brett Kern, Nate Washington, two of the individuals who have expressed their message of support for Chris. I have talked to a number of different people about his relationship with Derrick Henry over the years, and Derek's relationship with all of these legendary running backs that have come through this franchise. I saw Derek's message of support on social media, a lot of those pictures posted. I mentioned the picture of Derek and Chris Johnson in the winning Titans locker room after the Baltimore Ravens game to advance to the AFC Championship. So that would have been 2019, technically 2020, the year, but the 2019 postseason. And just how much that means to Derrick Henry. So the ripple effects of this are, one, hyper-local, but also, two, on a national scale, because this is one of the most famous running backs in the history of that sport.
3: I mean, you could make a real argument that CJ2K is the most electrifying player in Titans history, right? I mean, it's him and Derrick Henry.
2: Yeah, because Eddie is not that, right? Eddie is an accomplished running back. He's a legendary running back.
3: Eddie was just a grinder, just, yes, Wear teams down. But when you talk about just that moment where an entire stadium like loses their breath for a second as they're standing up, it's CJ and Henry. And CJ, the speed, the sheer blinding speed and pace, I think, gives him that nod for a lot of people. Derek, absolutely, in his own way. And when you talk about like Hall of Fame resumes, like, it's Derrick Henry, but pure electricity was watching CJ2K just pull away from entire defenses.
2: So on that note, we will continue to keep you updated on CJ's condition as information becomes available. But in the meantime,

0: he's fighting this battle publicly. And of course, we're all here to support him in that battle. ESPN put out World Cup power rankings, Lucas. And I wonder, when you came into this, when you were getting ready for this tournament, did Japan score?
1: Yeah. It's 1-0 Japan.
0: You handled that very, very bravely.
2: No. I thought you said they scored.
1: Japan did.
2: Oh. Sorry.
0: You did that on purpose.
2: No, I didn't. I thought that you said they scored.
1: This midfield's going to cost them. It's going to cost them this
2: Don't
1: tournament.
2: Say that, buddy. There's how much time's left? There, dude, there's so much time
1: 30-second minute.
2: 32nd minute.
0: It is the 32nd.
2: Oh.
0: 32.
2: This is like when your grandpa's going through something and you don't really know how to relate
0: you
2: to
0: you okay?
2: Him.
0: I feel like we're not okay as a show today. I feel like we have had several moments where we're just not listening to each other, which may be just normal show, and it's been a week, so I'm not used to that. But, like, we good?
2: What did you
1: not,
2: say?
1: I am not okay.
0: I'm surprised you didn't shriek.
1: Well, you know, out of respect for a sensitive topic.
0: Oh, okay.
2: Have Smart. You guys ever seen the movie Tora, Tora, Tora? It's about the Japanese bombing Pearl Harbor. There's an iconic phrase from that movie after the attack happens that says they may have awoke a sleeping giant. Someone in the chat just said that. Maybe they just woke you guys up, dude. Maybe you just got woke up.
1: They better wake up.
2: When Lucas calls out tomorrow.
0: There's a level of tension in the studio that we've never quite had before.
2: I believe in you, and I believe in Brazil, and they are going to figure this out.
0: Well, no, clearly we didn't, because he asked us to wear our Brazil jerseys today, and we...
2: Don't say that, because if he's superstitious, then he's going to say that we were part of the problem.
1: I'm not superstitious. You're good.
2: Maybe a little stitious.
1: This ancient midfield is the problem.
0: How is this World Cup held up to your expectations now that we're through the knockout stage?
1: Honestly, it's shattered my expectations.
0: Shattered
1: in
0: expectations.
1: In terms of the vibes of it all, I kind of had this nervous energy, this nervous excitement coming in, you know, not just because of the opportunity that it is on the field, but just the opportunity that it is in this country for people to come together with this sport. So much has built up to this moment. 8 years of this moment in U.S. soccer is going to be so huge, such a pivotal moment in the 2026 World Cup. And I feel like it's been that. It's crazy. 3HL had me on last week, and Don said, Lucas, I like soccer. And I was like, oh, if we've got Don on board, like, we can get anybody.
0: That's not. I think she said that to be nice to you, because she was complaining to me, I'm going to betray a confidence of Don, and she can come after me at a later date. But she was complaining very heavily about having to talk about soccer at Titans practice the other day. So.
1: Well, but that was before you left. And then the World Cup started, and it got going, and everybody realized how beautiful this thing is.
0: It is beautiful.
1: No, the results on the field have been awesome. We are spoiled. Robert asked me the other week, like, are we spoiled what we're seeing with Messi and Mbappe? And
0: I don't remember star power like this, like them all showing up in a big way. I was talking about this with our buddy Garrett Hargis over the weekend, and just the, you know, Haaland stepping up, and Mbappe and Ronaldo meeting the bell in that second game after coming under heavy criticism. Obviously, we don't have to say anything about Messi. Messi has been arguably the best player in this tournament, depending on what metrics you want to judge that.
1: Yeah, it's
0: by
1: him and Mbappe right now.
0: Right. So, yeah. And just to see one, I'm glad that the U.S. got people in the way that they did to keep people's attention. Now, the objective is to beat a team that they are favored against in Bosnia. And to keep that people's attention through the round of 32. We do have D back, because we got, disconnected, and he had some commentary on the Chris Johnson ALS situation. D, I apologize if that was on our end. We appreciate you calling back. Go ahead.
3: You guys, thanks for having me back on. I just wanted to comment on the Chris Johnson situation. My father, he passed away from ALS in 2014. It's a super aggressive disease that leaves you weaker than you were the day before. It's so depressing and so sad. I can only imagine what they're going through as well, because the brain is still responsive, just the things around it is not. It took my father out in about 15 months, so Chris is already a year diagnosed. So he looked to me to be in the at least the middle to close to third type stages, if you asked me. I'm not a doctor. shocked or anything, but I want the Titans organization to do something great for him next season, early on, for everybody. That's all I got, you guys. Thanks.
0: Thank you for the call, and we, of course, are sorry for your father's situation, and I can't imagine how difficult that is, not just on, obviously, the person who gets the diagnosis, but that is a devastating diagnosis to receive for a family. And I, you know, a lot of, at least that would be most people's normal reaction, right? I'm sure it's completely understandable to get just overwhelmed by the initial news of that. And then at some point you have to find ways to compartmentalize for the person that is dealing with the diagnosis and be like, okay, deep breath. There are ways to make this as viable as humanly possible with the science that's available. But again, ALS.org, you can donate on behalf of Chris Johnson or Tim Shaw or anybody in your life who has battled this disease. They are, as so many different organizations who are trying to do important research on diseases are, underfunded. ALS.org is where you can get more information about this.
1: I mean, it's another reminder. Feels like we get these all the time, to be grateful for what you have and who you have in your life. And
0: just health, man. The importance of health and how quickly it turned for Mac. And I mean, a year is, in the span of a human life, a year is nothing.
1: Yeah. Well, and the emotional capacity for somebody like, for anybody, but also somebody like Chris Johnson, who was essentially a real life superhero, right? Like, the ability that he had was a superpower. We had never seen anything quite like it in the NFL. So to have the emotional, the mental capacity to wrap your head around going from that to understanding that your body's going to break down, that's just what's going to happen with this horrible disease, I can't even, none of us can really fathom what that must be like. So it was cool to see CJ's message of strength today, knowing that everybody's watching, people that love him, people that he has brought so much joy to over the years. You just can't even begin to wrap your head around, you know, recognizing that moment. And like he said, he still probably hasn't fully processed it.
0: Yeah, and what the Titans may or have done for him so far, or plan to do for him at some point, there are many people in that organization. That a lot of people who have been with that organization for a long time are gone, but there are still good people who are in that organization who care about Chris, and who will make sure that he is properly supported and commemorated. Again, we're trying to avoid having a show that sounds like a eulogy today around Chris Johnson, because again, if you listen to his message, he is saying, I am still here. The importance of that, the strength in that, the fight in that. I am still here. I may be less, but I am still here. So, as opposed to, you know, treating this like, you know, remembering Chris Johnson today or Chris Johnson memories or things like that, I think it's more important to focus on what he's saying, as opposed to the way that he looks, even though the way that he looks will shock you. Understanding the memories that people do have of Chris Johnson. I will get an update on what's going on in the World Cup and also some Bosnian bulletin board material ahead of the U.S.'s match against Bosnia in the knockout stage that is coming your way later this week. And I also want to yell and scream about what's going on with the Nashville Zoo, because I'm very upset about that. I know Robert and Lucas are too. So we will get to all of those things coming up next. I'm Buck Rising. It's 104.5 The Zone.

0: You want to give us an update?
1: Not great, Bob. 1-0 Japan. Brazil's going to have to figure out a way to break them down.
0: Well, we will see. Lucas will be sweating it out at tailgate for any of you who are interested in taking in the Brazil-Japan match in the second half after the show concludes. Here in just a second. I, unfortunately, have things to do. Otherwise, I would go with you. But, Robert, are you going to go watch the game with him and watch him suffer in silence or maybe not in silence?
2: I may have to go there to be his positive outlook.
1: I do need it.
0: It's like you after a Ravens loss. We're here to support
2: well,
0: you.
2: Well, see, no, that's the thing. I need you to tell me how you would like to be handled because nope. I don't want to be talked to at all. I would much rather just be in a dark room where the only light is the glowing ember of my cigarette cherry as I toss and turn in a bowl full of water.
1: Yeah, I'm not going to be like chipper and, you know, trying to create conversation, but I would appreciate any emotional support.
2: I'll be there for you, buddy.
1: Thank you.
2: I have to come back here, but I'll be there for
0: you. Oh, God. I want to talk about this zoo story. Have you guys gotten into this at all?
1: Yeah, it has definitely been talked about.
2: No, but you told me the newest entry into the disappointing part about this data center.
0: Lucas, you may have seen this. So the news, if you're not aware, I'm sure you are because it's been nationally covered.
1: Oh, yeah.
0: Data centers are a popular, well, not popular. They are a political buzzword right now or buzz phrase because in the digital age and especially in the age of AI, we are needing places to process information and data, places to house the computers that do so. These computers require a vast amount of resources, apparently fresh water. Much like a human being, they are requiring vast amounts of fresh water to cool the necessary equipment at these data centers. There are environmental repercussions of the data centers, noise pollution, actual pollution, water pollution associated with data centers. Yes, there are positive things associated with technological advancements, but there are also, less than positive things and things that should have to be taken into account. So, you know the story, I'm sure, of the zoo fighting this fight because there's an industrial park that has not housed any companies for a period of time, and a company called DC Blocks is trying to buy the land and build a data center, essentially a football field away from the zoo, maybe not even. And so, the zoo has fought back against this because there are negative effects, harmful effects on the animals, just simply for the sound, beyond the wastewater pollution that these things produce, and also neighborhood, like it affects on the people who live in the neighborhood around the zoo, neighborhoods around the zoo, and so they're fighting this. There was a lawyer for the company DC Blocks. Have you seen this clip making the rounds?
1: No.
0: So there's this lawyer who's arguing on behalf of the company DC Blocks who wants to build this data center. And he's making the argument that we've already bought the land. This property is vested. We have the permits in hand. We are going to build this data center. The irony, Robert, that I did not tell you about was this man, and maybe it's just a coincidence, I don't know, but this lawyer is up there in snakeskin boots. So not only is he getting ready
1: just villain stuff
0: to provide additional harm to the zoo animals and conservation efforts, because apparently this affects the noise will impact everything from the way the animals eat to the way the animals breed. Okay. Not ideal, especially when we're already doing a lot of things to harm the environment on a regular basis. This mother bleeper up here in his snakeskin boots being like, hey, you know what? Too bad. So sad. You're getting a data center. And the idea, this is not a political show. If you want people that'll rail on Freddie O'Connell for different reasons, you can go down the hall to WTN, and I'm sure they've had plenty of conversations around Freddie O'Connell. And this has only been recently brought to light because there are multiple people who are now reporting on the situation around how the data center just kind of snuck up on everybody, right? Because the zoo found out when we all did, essentially, and have been fighting tooth and nail to stop this. Apparently, the company DC Blocks went to Mayor Freddie O'Connell's office seeking incentives like building incentives. A lot of companies are receiving incentives to come to Tennessee. Starbucks is bringing a portion of their corporate headquarters. Obviously, Amazon, Oracle. We've talked about this, the way that the city is growing. There's some benefits to that, of course. But DC Blocks went to the mayor's office seeking incentives. The mayor's office declined the incentives and suggested that DC Blocks reach out to the zoo about potentially building a data center next to them. Well, of course, DC Blocks not going to, like, okay, sure, mayor, we'll go do it. And apparently the mayor's office had no further communication with the zoo about the situation. So I'm not saying that it's the mayor's office fault that this snuck up on the zoo the way that it did, but I feel like a follow-up is important there. Be like, hey, we got these guys in our office talking about trying to get money from us to build their data center right across your parking lot. You good? You cool with this? Is this okay? And it just, people somehow allowed it to fall through the cracks in a way that is going to be very harmful to the community, the environment, and the people and the animals in the area at large. And everybody's just throwing their hands up being like, but you let these guys get the permits anyway?
2: Okay, so we do have a positive update on this story. Happened about 30 minutes into the show. Appreciate Larry reporting, putting this news article in the chat for me to see. Nashville mayor plans to stop data center near zoo with eminent domain. If you're unfamiliar, eminent domain is a power of the government to seize private property for public use without the owner's consent. So they can seize the land for him. This article, courtesy of WKRN, putting out Nashville Mayor Freddie O'Connell plans to use eminent domain to stop the data center from moving in near Nashville. The mayor released a statement which News 2 acquired, and it reads, quote, we're filing a condemnation legislation because Metro has a legitimate need for filing. This property. What'd I say?
0: Filling.
2: Well, they're filling and filing. I have carefully followed the concerns from the community and the zoo and also remain deeply concerned about the proposed use. So I don't know. I don't pretend to be a legal jargon kind of person, but I assume there are steps that go through if you would like to use eminent domain.
0: Well, what that reads to me is public shame still works. Like, hey, get off your ass and do something about this because it is actively harmful to the community. And I'm not, you know, I'm not here to wag a finger at Freddie O'Connell and tell him how to do his job. But like, that seems like a big deal to just kind of let it fall through the cracks. And all of a sudden everybody's looking around in May and be like, oh, okay, we got to do something about this. Thank God for Brad Paisley bringing national attention to this situation. He's done a really good job furthering the effort and the fight against the data centers in proximity to people that they can people and things that they can harmfully impact.
2: The article also notes this. Metro Council is working on legislation that would prevent data centers from being built near schools, churches, and zoos in Davidson County.
0: Well, that's good.
2: That is good. Very good. A little bit of good news today.
0: Okay. Well, that, and you've got your news and flavors.
2: I can't wait.
0: Did you turn the game off?
1: It's halftime.
0: Oh, okay. I was worried for a second. So ALS.org is how you donate to Chris Johnson and so many others, not directly to Chris Johnson, but to ALS Research. Chris Johnson's diagnosis today, continuing to bring additional information and resources to people who are battling this disease. And of course, we wish him the best in his fight and anything that we can do to further support anybody, frankly, in the audience who is dealing with this. I know many people are affected by this disease, unfortunately, and Chris Johnson is a public figure who is bringing additional attention to it. So if we can be of help to you or your families in any way, please do let us know however you choose or however you see fit. It's going to be back. So it's not a great Monday as far as the topics on hand, but it's I don't listen to the show when I'm away. I don't think most of us do, but I do enjoy how much, again, Lucas, you mentioned taking for granted things. I do love how much fun we have every day. So I'm glad to be back. And I hope that Brazil wins.
1: Me too, buddy.
0: That's going to do it for us today. Appreciate you guys hanging out. Robert and I will have a primetime video up tonight. You can keep an eye out for that on A to Z Sports at 8 p.m. See you later.

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9: Good afternoon, live from the Circus Sports at the Mint Kentucky Downs Studio. I'm Ross Johnston, and a couple pieces of NBA news reported by Sham Sharania. Four-time All-Star Draymond Green is declining his $27 million player option with the Golden State Warriors and will become a free agent for the first time in his career. Also, the Heat agreed to a three-year, $64 million deal with forward Andrew Wiggins to stay in Miami. In NFL news, Lions cornerback Terrion Arnold had his bond set at $1 million by a Tampa court who also refused to impose an ankle bracelet as a condition of bond. Arnold is expected to be cleared to participate in Lions training camp. Lastly, in some Titans news, former running back Chris Johnson revealed in an interview with Good Morning America that he has been diagnosed with ALS, also known as Lou Gehrig's disease. Johnson is currently 39 and turns 40 in September. He was a first-round pick by the Titans in 2008, NFL Offensive Player of the Year in 2009, a first-team All-Pro, and a three-time Pro Bowler. CJ also holds the NFL all-time record for most scrimmage yards in a season with 2,509 scrimmage yards in 2009. 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

0: 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Emmett Jones in the F&M Bank chat, Twitter, YouTube, Facebook Live, says, Blaine Bishop, congratulations on your induction to Indiana Sports Hall of Fame. There you go. So, like, a little congratulations from some people in the chat. Yeah, they were very concerned. They were like, where is Blaine? Why is Zach having to do this show?
1: No. I'm sure you guys did a great job. But I did get a whole bunch of texts like, hey, man, congratulations after you. And now they said Zach said you. I was like, oh, that's what's up, man. That's cool. Yeah.
0: Glad you had a good weekend. Oh, glad you got recognized. I'm sure it was.
1: It was exhausting, but great, man. It was very humbling at the same time, man. I was super excited, but just telling my journey and just all the people involved. It was, it took a village kind of to get me up out of there. And my high school to Baltimore Apartments, the Willie Boys Girls Club. The Big Brothers Big Sisters CLD was the Center for Leadership Development Group. Cova Military Academy, and I mean, there was so many people involved in, my growth just as an individual, as a human being, but, as an athlete, as a person. Kind of always kept me in perspective. I was more than an athlete. I'm a person, and that, football is just something that I did and not who I am. So they kept me in perspective, starting with my mother, for sure. So it was just telling a little bit about that, which we were probably supposed to talk 10 minutes. I went 30 minutes. So they got a little pumped up. They were like, oh, man, this guy must do radio or something. Not a guy. PA guy. He said that. So it was I went off the cuff. I just told my journey, my story.
0: Yeah.
1: So that was pretty cool. But to get the reunion and fraternize with all my friends throughout those different phases of my life was pretty special to bring them all together in one location. So that was pretty cool. Also had the guy who went after me, who played for the Titans, who's went to, I think you want to say IU or Purdue, one of the two, wide receiver, Courtney Roby.
0: Oh.
1: He was a third-round pick by the Titans.
0: Yeah.
1: Yeah. And so he had eight, nine-year, 10-year career maybe. Maybe there are no Pro Bowls, but he was definitely a good, solid player. So, yeah, he was up there too. So it was pretty good to have a little bit of a reunion of Titans guys too.
0: Is it kind of surreal to go through, like, I mean, you probably have been through the Indiana Sports Hall of Fame a couple of times, yeah, and stuff, but, like, seeing all the athletes and you're up there with those athletes, like, yeah, is like child Blaine, like little Blaine, is he like, man, I did it? Like, that's pretty remarkable.
1: Well, it's one of the things I touched on in my speech. I never, maybe it was bad on my part. I never set goals that high.
0: Yeah.
1: To even be a Pro Bowler. I never set those goals. My goal was to get a Division I scholarship. That was it, man.
0: Right.
1: Be the first person to graduate from college and my family, and then to get a good job. And, I joke around all the time, but as I will tell you guys again, I had a job at State Farm at $35,000. I wasn't sure I was going to make it.
0: Yeah.
1: And so, I just kept going. And my whole goal was to be, once I got a shot, was to be the best version of me. And I say that kind of frequently, but I really took that to heart, because I can't try to be something I'm not. And that's what, some coaches do that and go about it the wrong way. That's not your personality. That's not who I am. My goal was to be Ronnie Lott. Yeah, but I can't be Ronnie Lott. I'm not as good as Ronnie Lott. I have to put that in perspective. But what I can be is the best version of what God gave me in my body, and I'm going to give you all of that. And that's what I did. And if that leads to me being on the team, starting, backup, Pro Bowler, not average, whatever it was in the NFL, hey, I was cool with that, because I know I gave it all I got. And I walked away and felt really good, because I wanted to have my brains after I was finished playing. So I wanted to make sure of that. So that was really who I was. And all those people knew who I was at the time. And if I made it, it was great. But if I didn't, it's funny. All those guys say, oh, we knew you were going to make it. I didn't know. I didn't know. I mean, even though I was told that as a freshman, I had no idea, and it proved in that, everybody based everything off of a draft. So that would do it. That was just fuel to the fire and put that chip on my shoulder and try to be determined to see if I am who I think I am or what I can become. And you got to have a lot of belief. And that was part of my speech too. You got to have a lot of people supporting you, but that's why I always listen to all the guys talking about the mental fortitude, the toughness, their mental. Like, I had people supporting me where I built up my mental where you couldn't break it. you could say all you want to say, oh, you're not a Division I player. You're a Division II player. Well, okay, I'm going to go seek out the best Division II player. Oh, it's close. Oh, I can afford it. Oh, I can go there. Then I'm going to show you what I got. And then, now I'm an NFL player. Oh, now, can I go back to Division I to play at Ball State? Oh, no. Indiana State? Oh, no. IU? Well, I'd probably go to Ball State, right? So that's kind of how it all happened. Throughout that journey, there was a lot of failures, and a lot of times I cried and disappointment that I didn't even give an offer where you must have to be, must be strong about it and may say your road to where you want to go may not be the way you want to go, but the man upstairs always is guiding you. So that's all I did was follow the guy. Guess what? If it would have went my way, I would have never made it to the NFL, and I would have been a running back.
0: Yeah.
1: Because I wasn't stubborn enough to say, I'm just a running back. Yeah, because I sure that my heart and soul is always going to be running back. But guess what? That helped me on the defensive side because I understood how players run the football, even when I got to the pros. So I never played safety till I really got to the pros. So. Yeah, so it was a heck of a story to tell in a Cliff Notes version. So it was fun.
0: Well, it's interesting because you talk about trying to be the best version of yourself, and yeah. I think that's a message that more and more young kids need to hear because everybody doom scrolls, right? Everybody looks on Instagram and goes through Instagram and wishes they had this or wishes they were that person. When a lot of these posts are just a facade of what's really going on behind the scenes for some of these people, but we're in a constant society of comparison, right? Yeah. We're comparing our marriage to this marriage or this relationship to that relationship, our bodies to someone else's bodies.
1: We have to be blind
0: to
1: it now. You gotta just like see it, but don't feel like, it was just like growing up. This is gonna be really funny to you guys. I remember when I first got my leather basketball shoes.
0: Oh, yeah.
1: When I first got some Jordans, I was like so excited. I was like, oh man, this is the first time I got some Jordans, But before that, because I never had them, my mom said, hey, you can think about wanting those, but you're never getting them for me. My aunt bought them. And she said, I'm not going to pay that much money for some shoes you're going to tear up. Why would I do that?
0: Yeah.
1: So she said, you better get comfortable with not getting what everybody else has. And I think that kind of resonated with me. And I never questioned my mother. It was just no way around it. She was the enforcer. I just never tested her. I believe it. Only time I told her, I ain't going to tell that part. I told her what I'm going to do. That was one time. But, so I just trusted in her, and it worked out for me and probably hopefully for a lot of guys if they believe. But the mental fortitude and the strength to believe in yourself, it's really hard because it gets questioned. Even Courtney Roby got up there and talked a little bit about how he went to this one high school first, and the guy coach just didn't believe in him. He kept doing everything he could to not play him or not throw him the ball. So he goes to the other school, transfers. He was Warren Township. That's where he should have went anyway. And then he just blew up. He said, that wasn't happenstance. He even named a coach.
0: Oh,
1: wow. Yeah, he did.
0: But that coach is like one of those names you'd put up in your locker, right?
1: I was like, whoa, man, whatever, suits your boat. But, there's always going to be people who just going to be in the way who don't see what it should be or for whatever reason. Sometimes they see it and they just don't want to do it, for whatever reason. They have somebody else they want to do it for. And that happens in sports. I call that politics. But the best, ultimately the best players eventually play.
0: Yeah.
1: So, yeah.
0: You could sort of become undeniable to a certain point.
1: There's no way around it. Yeah, it's just, the players see it. They know.
0: Yeah.
1: Yeah, so it was cool. There was some celebrities in the house, but it was cool.
0: That is so cool. I think that's so cool that you got, into your home states, Indiana Sports Hall of Fame.
1: Yeah, but
0: and there's a lot of great Indiana athletes,
1: No doubt. But what I did do, I did joke, and then some of this, I just went off the cuff. One thing I did say is like, it's just funny how I got in Tennessee's Hall of Fame before Indiana's. I wonder how that happened. Dude, I was doing low five.
0: Was it funny laughter? Or was there an easy laughter from that joke?
1: Well, I think I tied it to maybe because I didn't play running back.
0: Yeah,
1: so I said it kind of jokingly, but at the same time, it was just kind of interesting to see. So yeah, man, it just feels good like to be in there with guys like Hall of Fame type players, even the basketball Bird and people.
0: Now, when you first announced this, is this your third Hall of Fame? Tennessee, Indiana, or am I making that up? I thought there was maybe a third Hall of Fame?
1: I'm in the Senior Bowl Hall of Fame.
0: That's what it was.
1: I'm in three different states.
0: Yeah, three different states.
1: I'm in four. I'm in four. Ball State.
0: Oh, that's right.
1: Yeah, I'm in Ball State.
0: Yep. Yeah. Yep. Four. I knew I was missing at least one. But yeah, Ball State and Senior Bowl, yeah. Tennessee, Indiana.
1: Yeah, yeah. I had to, while we were, you know, there, yeah. My wife's like, oh man, this is really cool that you are in this Hall of Fame, man. This is your first one.
0: Oh.
1: No, she said, oh my bad. This is your second one. You're in Tennessee. She forgot all about, you know, the Ball State and the other ones, you know, Senior Bowl. I was like, yeah.
0: I can't believe forgot the Senior Bowl one.
1: Yeah, she felt a little miffed up there.
0: Yeah.
1: Yeah. Every time she does that, I just go cum laude.
0: Yeah.
1: Mm-hmm. Yeah. Cum laude supposed to not forget nothing.
0: That's true.
1: That's true. I got you again. Where I punch on the list there, priority here.
0: Well, congratulations. We missed you, but like, that's awesome.
1: Ross did the fort, right?
0: He did a very good job. Oh, I was actually really proud of Ross.
1: Oh, you guys are the future.
0: I don't know about that.
1: Yeah, man.
0: And maybe Ross is the future. The children are our future. That's Ross.
2: That's right. Child.
1: Oh, my.
2: It's child's play out here.
0: They were making fun of me. What were we talking about last week? And, oh, I told them when I graduated high school, and they were just floored that it was like 2003. They were like just all, him and Joseph were just making fun of me, calling me old man. I was like, man, I wish Blaine was here to take some of this heat off me.
1: Some. Boy, yeah. Oh, man. If I would have told him I was right under the 90 mark, they would be like, what?
2: Yeah, you did a lot of stuff before I was born, I would say.
1: Yeah, that was some trying times at that time, man. 89. Woo. Yeah.
0: Well,
1: I was thinking about wearing my Letterman jacket, too, but I did not.
0: You didn't wear it? I told people, I think he's going to wear it.
1: I did not.
0: He said he couldn't button it. He could just leave it open and put a tie on.
1: I could get, like, the top button, but it didn't look too hard. But I had sent them a picture, and they did some different bios, and I had that as one of the pictures, so it wouldn't have been as a biggest surprise. Oh, gotcha. I decided to go in a different direction, but I brought it, though.
0: Did you?
1: Yeah. Yeah, cause especially my Ball State when I had that, because I had Hitman on there, and that was a vision. Because I wasn't a ferocious hitter in college. Yeah. You know, I was just a good tackler. I wasn't, you know, like I was in the pros. And so you got to have vision and belief and, you know, set your sights a little, you know, further out. I wish I would have put it even further out myself. Yeah. Cool, man. But I know we got some big, big news to talk about when we come back, though.
0: When we come back, we'll shift gears. We'll talk about Chris Johnson. We also want to hear from you guys on your reaction and your favorite Chris Johnson highlighter play, because I know that Ross has one. I have one. Mm. Well, I'm sure everybody's got one. 615-737-1045. This is Cover 2 with Blaine Bishop and Zach Lines here on 104.5 The Zone.
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21: Not all screen time is created equal, and a new study out of Sweden is helping us understand this even better. So researchers followed more than 20,000 people over nearly two decades and determined that passive screen time, like sitting on the couch and watching television, raised someone's risk of dementia. But if they did something active, like reading, puzzles, or interacting with other people, this same group of people saw their risk of dementia drop. Just like you got to put the work in to keep your body in shape as you age, you basically have to do the same thing with your brain. A couple things I have found to help: working to learn something new every day, whatever it might be, challenging yourself in some way every day, and really importantly, staying socially active. Some days that means meeting friends in person. Other days, maybe an email, a text, or a phone call. Just stay engaged. I'm Dr. Sanjay Gupta, helping you live a better life.
22: U.S. Treasury quietly released its official financial report for 2025. It appears by its own numbers, the U.S. government seems insolvent. It's reported that the Treasury shows about $6 trillion in assets and over $47 trillion in liabilities. Add it all up, and it looks like the U.S. owes more than $130 trillion it doesn't have. 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

0: 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This morning, the news came down. The news kind of trickled out over the weekend that this was going to be the announcement. I know that it was said somewhere. I found out, I think, on Saturday that this was probably going to be the announcement. And it's not my place to break that news or share it or anything. It's his story. I know there's a lot of sites that probably would have jumped at that chance or at least tried to track down what this was going to be about before it even happened. But
1: on the local side.
0: Yeah, they at least poked around and tried to figure out, but it's, you know, ultimately Chris Johnson's, it's their job. I feel like that's the terrible part of the job, I guess I would say.
2: I would say
0: I understand why they have or feel the need to do it, but I think that you have to sometimes make a personal decision instead of a business decision. And so I think that, unfortunately, you have it queued up. This was Chris Johnson on Good Morning America with Michael Strahan. This is what for those that may not know, may have not heard it today. This is Chris Johnson letting the world know that he has ALS.
3: You've chosen to share some personal news today, and it takes a tremendous amount of courage to share it. What would you like for people to know?
4: First, I want people to know that I'm still me. ALS has changed what my body can do, but it hasn't changed who I am.
5: In 2025, at the age of 39, Johnson was diagnosed with ALS, the disease progressing so rapidly that he now uses his eyes to trigger a speech-generating device to speak.
3: Why do you want to share this now?
4: Because if sharing my story helps even one person get diagnosed sooner, inspires more research, or gives another family hope, then it's worth it.
0: He goes on to say that, you know, you just got to fight. And I've met Chris Johnson through the car dealership a few times. He was a customer of ours and stuff. So I've met him on a personal basis, and we'll share some fun, you know, little memories and stuff, because obviously, I mean, he's still alive. He's still kicking. I don't want this to be like a, you know, an in memoriam, you know, obviously, but I mean, it was very jarring. If you haven't seen the interview, I saw the pictures, very jarring. ALS just as a terrible disease. Make sure, if you guys want to, I know a couple of Twitter accounts, Titans Twitter, have posted like where to donate for ALS, and a lot of people are donating $28 and in honor of 28 and all that kind of stuff. So, you know, it's a terrible disease. It was just so jarring to see him like that. And hopefully, you know, miracles can happen and stuff like that. Let's see where this goes for Chris Johnson. But man, it was jarring news.
1: Yeah, that, you know, that was just horrific. I was afraid that it was something really bad, but boy, man, to see him and then to talk about it and speaking with his eyes was, you know, we were familiar with it with Tim Shaw here, who's, I think he's dealt with it for a very, very long time. But I guess in this 1 year window when he got diagnosed in 2025, Chris Johnson, how fast and rapidly it has, you know, hit his body was really just mind-blowing to see that, man. I was like, oh man, there was a part of me I just kind of stopped. It was just like, ah, man, it just shows, you know, when you're the fastest human being on earth and, you know, a big football guy, and you know, you're not, you know, withstanding from all the elements in the world. So unfortunately, very sad to hear that, and praying for him and his family throughout that whole process, man. And I know he tweeted out, or someone did for him, you know, or IG, about all, you know, if you want to donate to ALS. And that's what he really was trying to convey, that I'm going to keep fighting.
0: Yeah.
1: You know, it needs a

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3: That was unbelievable, and to see where we're at today. So it's, and he holds still at one of the records, right? The
4: scrimmage yards.
3: Scrimmage or something.
5: Yep. Like that. Most season? In the NFL. Most in a season, scrimmage yards. Yeah. So 2,509.
3: So everybody really pray for him because it's going to be an interesting. And by the way, he's not in the Ring of Honor, right?
5: Not in the Ring of Honor. There was no announcement today when Amy M. Strunk.
3: A 4-year window maybe?
5: He played 6 years for the Tennessee Titans and got 1,000 yards in every season and got 1,400 yards from scrimmage in every season.
3: Yeah, and he's got the 2,000 with the year he's had the record. So, yeah, he had a phenomenal run there.
5: He never got 1,000 yards ever again, even in yards from scrimmage after leaving. He went to the Jets and the Cardinals for those few years and never got any of those ever again. Mm-hmm. I mean, we were kind of talking about it. I'm going to let you put it, but talk about the peak of Chris Johnson versus like Derrick Henry.
4: I was going to say, and like, it's hard for me to throw Eddie in here just because I've not seen him play in person as much or, you know, while I'm alive. But I think when you look at it with Derrick and Chris Johnson, I think Derrick may have had a better career overall as a Titan. But when you're talking peak for peak at their best, Chris may be the best that we've ever had here. And he maybe has the best season a running back's ever had. At least it's up there in NFL history.
3: Yeah, I think, nobody's ever had the most total yards. Nobody's beat.
4: People have had a lot more touchdowns in a season, right, but the yardage, no. Yeah,
3: even McCaffrey, he got close 1 year with the Panthers.
5: Yeah, he was the closest since then. Bijan Robinson was still 200 yards off or 300 yards off last year in 17 games.
3: Yeah, right. A record in the NFL for total. Yeah, I think.
5: Yeah, 16 games. See, that's the thing we were kind of talking about. Like, will it ever get broken? And it's like, if it does, it's going to be Bijan Robinson. If not, it's going to be someone that we don't even know yet.
3: Bijan Robinson actually got within a couple hundred yards, I think, last year.
5: Yeah. He got within last year in 2025. He got... Where was it at? Hold on. Let me find it real quick.
3: Because it brought up CJ's name. I remember when and I was like, I don't think he's going to get there.
5: He's 12th. His Bijan Robinson season last year is 12th most in the NFL, 2,298.
3: Yeah. What was Chris's?
5: 2,509.
3: Right. That's going to be tough in there, man.
5: It is. It is going to be so
3: 17
5: tough.
3: Games, somebody will probably eventually get. Yeah. And then when they get 18 and then 20, somebody will.
4: A caller just called in. He didn't want to be on the air, but Troy wanted me to ask you a question and ask if you think Chris Johnson ever ran full speed, because it looked like he was just kind of 80% out there.
3: I think he was running full speed. I just think that was his style of running.
5: He runs so fast it looks slow.
3: It looks effortless.
5: Yeah, that's a good way to describe
3: that
5: it.
3: That was, man, and he had the dynamic of being quick, laterally, and vertical speed. It was uncanny. I mean, I know we're going to talk about it. I can't even... There were so many different long runs. Like, that's what I'm talking about. He was running 80 yards, almost felt like he would have a long run almost every week. And that's why I said it reminded me, like, dang, this is what all of us did when we were in Little League. Yeah. This guy was doing it in the NFL. That was just like, I hadn't seen guys like that. I mean, you got, you know, maybe like Michael Vick. Well, he wasn't a running back. I mean, so it was just like, so I was trying to think of some guys I played against that I said that was like that. There wasn't one. There's just...
5: Isn't, because, like, you're right. With Derrick Henry was a little bit different, because you know there was going to be, like, 10 carries out of his 20 that were just going to be stuffed at the line. Then he's going to break free, right? Yeah. And he breaks free in the fourth quarter. That was his big thing. You know, he always breaks free. But with Chris Johnson, first play of the game, you're like, you're on edge of your seat thinking this could be an 80-yard touchdown at any moment.
3: Yeah, so he was a fascinating player. You know, I could see how I could be up to debate, but I think he deserves to be in the Ring of Honor. He was.
5: When you say
3: you're the, nobody has a record that you have in the NFL. He was the most explosive player in Titans history. That's why I said maybe it was just a short window, but we could say 6 years. But okay, Terrell Davis. I know a lot of you guys didn't see him, but I mean, he was at the Broncos. He had like a 5-year window, and he got into the Hall of Fame.
4: Won an MVP.

0: Yeah, when he won MVP.
1: And CJ's got Offensive Player of the Year, so that carries a lot of weight.
0: Ooh, he did.
2: Yeah, he got AP Offensive Player of the Year. He was on the 2008 All-Rookie Team, 3 Pro Bowls, 1 All-Pro.
1: It's funny you mentioned the running style, too, because I felt that way about Derek a little. I know he's not as fast as CJ, but it was kind of like when he pulled away, you didn't think he was running that fast, and then you're like, nobody's catching this dude.
0: He's pulling away.
1: Yeah.
0: Yeah, that's
2: Chris Johnson was a little bit more like, it was more prevalent. Like, I think the closest person that I can remember that reminded me of prime CJ2K was like Jamal Charles. But like Jamal Charles still wasn't as fast as CJ2K, or wasn't as good as of a runner. He was different in his own right. But like athletically, that was the guy that like CJ2K was just on another level. If he had 3 yards of space, sometimes even 1 yard of space, he was gone. Like, I mean, and it was like no buildup. He was just running full speed as soon as he caught the ball or as soon as he had the ball. It's his peak is some of the best highlights that you can see.
0: Man, because he could jump cut, then he ran. Yeah. I want to say the Jaguars game, he did this jump cut, and I'm like, man, he just got the ball, and he jumped out of the way and then went and then ran over somebody, boom, and then took off and just outran. I was like, oh, my gosh, this dude here, man. This is different, man. And, it was kind of funny. I think it was even more surprising when we drafted him. You know, nobody watching ECU football. I mean, that's like watching Ball State football.
2: I watched that Memphis game. That's right.
0: I was watching that until he ran a fast 40 at the combine, and all of a sudden everybody's like, oh, my God, you know, and I'm sure the Titans knew about him and the NFL knew about him. But then the thing, he came right in and just did that immediately with Lindell. I mean, man. And you know what? That record may still go the way they do the running backs now with all this rotation.
2: Yeah.
0: I don't know, man. That may go for a minute.
2: And I always remember like that Kansas City game with Lindell and Chris Johnson and the bongos and all that kind of stuff.
0: Yeah, that was fun, wasn't it?
2: Oh, man. Some of the best times of being a Titans fan, like 2019 or the back half of 2019 and 2020 is fun. I mean, right? Like there's all kinds of playoffs and stuff, but like game to game, being able to watch like Chris Johnson and Lindell White and Chris Johnson for 6 seasons where you're just always holding your breath.
0: Oh man.
2: It may not have always resulted in winning records or something or anything, but like, I don't know. And then I go back to that stupid Ravens playoff game where they twisted his ankle and all that kind of stuff.
0: They did that on purpose too, man.
2: And I was right there in section 137, cold rain. Oh, I was mad.
0: They had him too, man.
2: Yeah.
0: They had it. Because I think it was Algie Crumpler that fumbled like in the red zone.
2: A
0: critical time. There was a couple plays. I mean, see, I think CJ, even when they twisted his ankle, I don't know if he fumbled or something happened. But yeah, then the game after CJ didn't come out of halftime.
2: I mean, to get 2,000 yards your second year in the league.
0: I think they started 0-6 that year.
1: I think
0: that's when Fisher decided we're going to just give the ball to CJ2K.
2: Yeah. Yeah, they were 0-6 weeks 1 through 6.
0: Yeah, and then that's when they started winning games.
2: Yeah.
0: Like, at least, you know, being a game, but they started winning games.
2: Started 0-6, ended 8-8.
0: Yeah, see? Yep. Yeah, he said we got to, I mean, he was the playmaker. I can't even remember who the receivers were. Kenny Britt was the receiver?
1: Yeah, he was one of them, I think.
2: Yeah, I see. That year is Kenny Britt, Nate Washington, Bo Scaife, Justin Gage. Lindell White was still there, but he only had 2 touchdowns that year. And Algie Crumpler.
0: He got
2: Lavelle Hawkins, Amard Hall.
0: But they had 2 decent. I mean, you know, Nate and Britt were solid.
2: Yep.
0: Yeah, they were solid.
2: That's crazy.
1: Watching those highlights in there, too, just the clip that the Titans put out over the weekend on YouTube, like, he's doing stuff that you don't see any running back do ever. He was taking draws 80 yards to the house.
0: That's it,
1: like, just kind of those surrender plays teams run.
2: Yeah.
0: And I mean, and I know somebody said, you know, Derrick Henry on here on the chat has long speed. He's not faster than CJ, too.
2: No. So, they're,
0: I have a lot of respect. Henry is fast.
2: Yeah.
0: But that big locomotive for his size, oh, yeah, he was moving. There's no doubt about that. But we talking about 4.2 speed, man. Derrick Henry is not a 4.2 guy.
2: You know how many guys go through the combine? Well, I think we talked about it.
0: If he's a 4.2 at the combine, he really is a 4.1 something.
2: Right.
0: Like that, because they did.
2: And look at his size, right?
0: Hand time.
2: He looks like a bigger back, too, Chris Johnson does. I mean, he's 5'11", 195, and that doesn't sound like a lot, but the way he was built. But you look at, like, Tyreek Hill's probably the only guy in the NFL that has ever came close to being as fast as CJ2K, and he's like a lighter frame kind of guy, right? Like,
0: he was wondering how long it was going to last. That was the question.
2: And how many people have gone through the combine, got the fastest time, and broke a record, or the fastest time in their year, and ran sub 4.3 and never turned anything into the NFL? There's a ton of them.
0: Yeah, no doubt.
2: A ton of them.
1: I was going to say, I wonder if CJ's almost, this is a weird connection to make, but kind of what you're saying, if he's the reason for these dudes that break the 40 record getting drafted so high because they see what CJ made of his career being that fast, but not everybody can do what he did.
2: Yeah.
1: I mean, we've seen a lot of guys with that speed have terrible NFL careers.
2: I mean, you may never see a running back like CJ2K.
0: And you really won't see one of Derrick Henry either.
2: I don't know if you ever see these two guys. The Tennessee Titans have the best four running backs,
0: in history of their organization. Yeah,
2: ain't even close.
1: Yeah. NFL, we take the running back crown for sure.
2: Yeah,
0: and you know, right now Henry's probably the no brainer Hall of Famer.
2: I mean, it's crazy.
0: It's going to be close. It's going to be interesting.
2: Yeah. All right, let's go to the phones. Let's go to Eric. Eric, you're on with Blaine and Zach.
3: Hey, how y'all doing today? Y'all staying hydrated?
2: We are staying hydrated. It is hot out there. 112 heat index.
0: Is it?
3: Yeah.
0: Oh, we used to practice this like nothing twice.
3: Anyway, hey, an early happy 4th of July to y'all, by the way. Have a good holiday Saturday. But anyway, I want to talk about my favorite Chris Johnson moment, if I may. It went like this. One night I was with some friends of mine after a Bible study. We were eating dinner at Chili's in Brentwood, and Chris Johnson happened to be in there, and we recognized him. I went up to say hello to him, and I tried to respect his right to privacy. They get so much publicity, but I went to shake his hand. He was so nice. This was 2 days after that loss that dropped them to 0-6 in 2009, the 59-0 loss to the Patriots, if y'all remember that.
2: Mm-hmm.
3: But anyway, 2 days after that game, I happened to see him in Chili's. I shook his hand. I said, "Chris, I'm Eric." I said, "I'm a season ticket holder." I said, "I know things are tough for y'all right now regarding the circumstances, but I encourage you to keep the faith. And we believe y'all are going to turn this around." And he was so nice. He said, "Eric, I appreciate that." He said, "Keep praying for us." I said, "You were so fun to walk on that field." Well, lo and behold, after I talked to him, they won 5 straight games. Starting the next game against the Jaguars, they not only won, he went out and rushed for 228 yards, the best game he ever had. Single game wise, I don't know what that was all about, but I was glad I was able to encourage him that night. It was like the timing was just perfect. But that's my favorite Chris Johnson moment. I swear he comes out of this. Thank you, guys.
2: Thank you, Eric. I mean, it's kind of crazy that in his 2,000 yard season, they're 8-8, and that Patriots game was in the middle of all that too. That snow game. That's kind of crazy.
0: Yeah, that was it. I turned it off. I was about to sneeze. Man, it was. But, man, you know, I'm trying to think back. That's that era. Like, Derrick Henry is the only player, but his style was different.
2: Mm-hmm.
0: Like, CJ2K was taking, you know, screen passes and making people miss. And where Derrick Henry, if he did a screen pass, it was like, you know, it was good blocking, and he just outran everybody.
2: Yeah.
0: Well, I mean, this guy was making people miss and then running them over. It was just a different style. And for his size, what he was doing, it was pretty unbelievable.
2: Someone had put it in the chat, but there was the 2008 Houston game where he's just kind of out wide by himself and nobody covered him, and he caught the pass and went. Right. We saw that highlight earlier today, too.
0: Yeah, they had a coverage bust there.
2: Yeah.
0: Hey, did you not know where CJ2K is?
2: I know. That's crazy.
0: I only call him CJ2K because of the cover. I never call him CJ.
2: you don't ever stop at CJ.
0: Oh, man. It's just like, oh, I thought that was like, oh, it was meant to be. This dude was meant to be great, man.
2: It was something. There's a few other stories. We got some people on the line. When we come back, back. We'll hear from Tyler and Chris. We'll also I'll have one story and it probably need to share about Chris Johnson and my interaction. I shared it on Twitter, but not everybody follows me on Twitter, even though you should. This is Cover Two with Blaine Bishop and Zach Lyons here on 104.5 The Zone.
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11: A Better Life with Dr. Sanjay Gupta.
12: As someone who's been married nearly 25 years, I'll tell you, there's a lot of great things about having a spouse. And according to a new study out of the University of Miami Health System, marriage might even be linked to a lower risk of cancer. Why? Well, the researchers said people who are married are less likely to engage in risky behavior. They're more likely to get a nudge to go to regular preventive medicine appointments and screenings. And they have a partner to share the load of family obligations, household chores, and finances. No one is saying you should get married in the pursuit of better health. But if you are single, how can you build a strong support system to maybe get some of these same benefits? Do your own research, find out what's important, and then hold members of your squad accountable and let them hold you accountable as well. That can provide a lot of support. I'm Dr. Sanjay Gupta, helping you live a better life.
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0: 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You can follow me on Twitter at The Zach Lyons, and if you did follow me at The Zach Lyons, you would know, you would hear this story that I told this morning, even though that now that I pull it up on my computer and I see they have a big typo in it, I'm very upset.
1: Oh, the typo.
0: This thing is getting shared.
1: The typo where you said F and then it had a dot, dot, dot.
0: No, no, that one's fine.
1: I thought people were resharing that. That's the one that was the one before that.
0: They're sharing it, but that didn't have a typo.
1: But I didn't know if that meant F words or, you know, or something. Yeah. I didn't know what it meant.
0: You got to click more on that. I think that's where the 240 characters ended. Okay, that actually just happened to end up being that way. But the news broke, it takes me back to like, he's called me, like dad was like, hey, I got CJ2K in here and called me while I was at Memphis. And I was like, no, you don't. Like me, we prank, our family pranks each other all the time. I was like, no, you don't. Good try. Then it was CJ2K and everything. But the first time I met him
1: in person. You sound like a ding dong.
0: I did. The first time I met him in person was when I was working at the dealership, you know, Lyons Ford down there. And all I had was a Memphis helmet. And a little collectible Memphis helmet, and he just kind of showed up unexpected. I didn't know he was going to be there, so I asked him to sign it, and not thinking ECU versus Memphis and all this kind of stuff. Oh. You know, they play same conference and all. Yeah. And so he put in there, he signed it with his signature, Chris Johnson, and then he put 20 carries, 301 yards, 4 touchdowns. He put his stats against Memphis in that
1: game. Oh, my. He got 300 yards rushing in a game.
0: Listen, not only 301 yards, it's on 20 carries, so that's 15.1 yards per attempt.
1: Yeah,
0: and that was just a couple games before his Boise State game where he went for 234 yards. Yeah, his last year.
1: Because I didn't start watching the senior because there was all this room about this, you know, Chris Johnson. I'm like, who is this dude? Is he? So you know, you start waiting. Oh, you see him just running by people. It's
0: right.
1: Like, oh, I don't know if he can do that in the NFL. I don't know. He'll be good, but I don't know if he'll be able to do the exact same. That 300 to turn into 105, 150 maybe.
0: Yeah, it was funny because he signed it. I didn't read it or anything. I didn't look at it. And so I get back to my desk, which is just outside the office where he's at. And I go, what the hell? And I go back in there. It's like, what is this? He goes, that's my stats against Memphis Tigers.
1: That's why he embraced the sound of that helmet.
0: Yeah, he loved it. He didn't even.
1: It's probably his most rushing yards in his career.
0: I believe so.
1: Yeah, in college.
0: And 4 touchdowns on top of that. It was not particularly close.
1: What was the score?
0: It was, I had it up
2: 56-40.
0: Yeah, 56-40.
1: Well, here, 56-40 also was.
0: Yeah, but I mean, like, it was close, but it wasn't really close.
1: Right. No, I was wondering why he didn't take a seat. Yeah. Was he going for a record?
0: It may have been. I don't know. But the typo in here is that, you know, put 20 carries. Well, it capitalized carry, made it, thought it was a name, and put carry apostrophe S. And now this has got 400K or 4K likes and everything, and it's got all this stupid typo. It's going to bother me for forever.
1: It kept saying you have a typo?
0: Never told me I had a typo. I just now realized I had a typo.
1: I thought the people were commenting.
0: Nobody's commented so far. Usually they do. So, usually the Grammar Police is out to get you.
1: Yeah. Instead of Ross, just the only one commenting about that.
0: That's true. He was telling me all about making fun of me. All right, let's go to Chris in Nashville. Chris, you're on Blaine and Zach.
3: What's going on, fellas? How y'all doing?
0: What's up?
1: What up?
3: Man, not much. So, first, I did want to shed some light on the CJ thing, man, because I know as a kid, we all grew up, like, wanting to be Chris Johnson, wearing number 28, and just, you know, and thinking that we were just as fast as him, you know, but literally nowhere near it. And then I wanted to also say something about the games that y'all were just talking about. My first impression of Chris Johnson was in the Hawaii Bowl in like 2007, I think it was. And when he had like 28 carries for like 220 some yards, he had a touchdown, and he had like a few big kickoffs too. So definitely want to send my condolences to the family. Cause like I said, man, I know me, I wanted to be Chris Johnson. Like my name is Chris, so you couldn't tell me that I wasn't Chris Johnson when I was a kid. But my real reason for calling in was because I want to kind of lighten the mood up a little bit. Blaine, I want to make you feel old right quick. Okay. So
1: that's not hard.
3: You held me when I was a baby, and I am 31 years old now. It was you, Steve, D-Mace was there, and I want to say Thigpen was there. My dad is a huge, huge Titans fan. Yeah. He was also an Oilers fan. So when they made the transition from Houston to Nashville, and they did a meet and greet. I'm not sure because I was literally like a few months. But I just know that my dad always tells me that you were one of the players to hold me. So
2: was
3: congratulations.
2: No.
3: Not at the hospital. That would have been like amazing though. But no,
2: he said you delivered the baby.
1: Yeah.
0: Yeah, you delivered Chris.
3: Hey, you know what? Maybe he did.
0: That's how you should change the story. You should change the stories like these Titans players were in the delivery room. They delivered my.
1: You guys always have.
3: I don't want to be like LeBron and get on the air and be lying and stuff like that. So I wanted to make this. But Blaine, you definitely helped me as a baby, and I'm 31 years old today. So congratulations.
0: There you go. Appreciate 31 it. Today. So happy birthday to you, right?
1: Yeah.
3: Well, yeah, thank you.
0: Yeah, no problem. No problem. Good.
3: Yeah, you all right, man, I appreciate y'all. That's all I wanted, man. Y'all continue to do y'all thing.
1: See, you went to the gutter again. I was trying to... what I was getting at is I used to go up to the hospital all the time. My son was in NICU because he was barred at 25 weeks. So we were up there forever. And, you know, there's different kids in there at different ages.
0: Yeah.
1: And so you start developing relationships with all these, you know, families.
0: Yeah. Gotcha.
1: While you're in there. And, you know, as their kids are growing and some not growing.
0: Yeah.
1: And so it becomes a thing. But it was so unfamiliar to me, that whole arena of, you know, being in that area. Man, it was just kind of crazy. So I met so many people that I still run into today. And they'll see me like, Blaine, man, you know. And I'm like, okay, where did I meet you? I'm like, oh, okay, yeah, I remembered. Yeah, our kid, how's your kid doing? You know, all everybody's pumped up to their kids are doing great now and are older and, you know, doing fine. But at that time, man, you know, somebody weighing 1 pound is kind of scary.
0: Yeah, that is crazy.
1: Yeah, it was scary.
4: So you held him 31 years ago?
1: Yeah.
0: That's what Chris said.
1: Yeah, I know, and that's kind of weird when I'm only like 41.
4: That's right. That's also 8 years before I was even born.
1: Sorry. Thanks for making me feel so young. Man, I look spry. I look great. Thank you.
0: I think it's the pink shirt today.
1: Yeah, yeah. Hey, man, you know, some men can't wear this.
0: That's true.
1: They think it kind of makes them soft.
4: Yeah. I wore pink over the weekend. I'm with you.
1: Did you?
4: Oh, yeah. I'm part of
1: good.
4: It.
1: Yeah, man.
0: Yeah, pink's in my rotation.
1: Yeah, I used to wear the pink ties and everything, man. I was into that. Yeah.
0: 31 years ago was 1995.
1: No.
4: 31
0: was 1995.
1: 1995.
0: Yeah.
1: Ooh-wee.
0: So 95, how's that work out, C?
1: I don't know. 95, we were not here.
0: Yeah, y'all were in Memphis, right?
1: No.
0: Remember, y'all were still in...
1: We didn't get here till 97.
0: Here in 97.
1: Yeah, Nashville, but the first year in Nashville, we played only in Memphis.
0: That was 97?
1: Mm-hmm.
0: Get my 90s mixed up.
1: Yeah, 97. So there you 95, go. We were in Houston, so he must have lived in Houston.
0: Maybe. All right, when we come back, we'll go to Tyler and Darren and Brentwood as well. We'll also ask you this question. Who's your most hated team in the AFC South? Because we're going to go around the AFC South eventually in this episode. This is Cover 2 with Blaine Bishop and Zach Lyons here on 104.5 The Zone.
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11: I don't know about you, but my social media feeds are flooded with lotions and potions and gadgets, all promising to unlock different components of longevity. But if you log off, take a step back from all the hype, you'll find that the actual keys to a longer, healthier life are hiding in plain sight. There are four of them. Number one, nutrition. The Mediterranean diet really is the gold standard. Number two, exercise. You should be getting 150 minutes of moderate intensity exercise or 75 minutes of vigorous intensity exercise every week, plus strength training and stretching. Number three, sleep. Sleep is when your body and your brain repair themselves. You should be getting 7 to 9 hours a night. And finally, number four, often gets forgotten, socialization. It's not a bonus. It's a necessity for a healthy life, finding a sense of community, purpose, and belonging. I'm Dr. Sanjay Gupta, helping you live a better life.
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3: Good afternoon, live from the Circa Sports at the Mint Kentucky Downs Studio. I'm Ross Johnston. In NBA news, Shams Charania reports that four-time All-Star Draymond Green is declining his $27 million player option with the Golden State Warriors and will become a free agent for the first time in his career. In NFL news, Lions cornerback Terrion Arnold had his bond set at $1 million by a Tampa court and is expected to be cleared to participate in Lions training camp. In some Titans news, former running back Chris Johnson revealed in an interview with Good Morning America that he has been diagnosed with ALS, also known as Lou Gehrig's disease. Johnson is currently 39 and turns 40 later this year. He was a first-round pick by the Titans in 2008, won NFL Offensive Player of the Year in 2009, a first-team All-Pro, and a three-time Pro Bowler. CJ also holds the NFL all-time record for most scrimmage yards in a season with 2,509 in 2009. 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

0: 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I was reminded that we still haven't given our favorite plays of Chris Johnson, CJ Duque.
1: You're welcome.
0: Of Tennessee Titans. Thank you, Blaine, for reminding me.
1: Ross wanted to play his little, you know,
0: I would have breezed right on through it before.
1: That's
0: but
1: why
0: so
1: we
0: we'll
1: a
0: get,
1: team. I know, we help each other out.
0: We help each other out.
1: Everybody got to know their role, and mine is just to help.
0: All right.
2: Well, technically, that's mine, I guess.
0: But we'll do our favorite plays here in a moment, because I did talk about that 2008 Houston Texans play, but yeah, and I still did. I still forgot.
1: There's so many plays, though.
0: So many plays. Because you were right when you start talking about, like, in one season, I think he had two 90-yard runs and an 80-yard run in, like, one season, I feel like.
1: Wow.
0: But first, let's go to Tyler in Nashville, who's been waiting. Tyler, you're on with Blaine and Zach.
3: Hey, how you guys doing?
0: Doing good. How are you?
3: Doing good. I know y'all been talking about Chris Johnson, a.k.a. CJ2K, and it absolutely broke my heart when it was revealed that he had ALS. But I'd say one of my favorite CJ2K memories, with not only me being a Tennessee Titans fan, but also me being a sports broadcaster as well, is Chris Johnson. And with his run, he says, "Watch out! He's got getting away from the cop speed!" I mean, it was such a, just a really, really fun call. It was really, really good. And, you know, that's the one thing I remember from CJ2K, just watching as a fan and watching some of his highlights as well.
0: There you go. I love it, Tyler.
1: That was hilarious. That was Chris Johnson, I think, right, Ross?
0: That is correct. And, Ross, what is your favorite Chris Johnson play? Go ahead and play it.
1: He's been biting at the bit about this.
4: Hanging his foot in. Nice play. First down and 10. Johnson gets a shot.
0: That was Ross's favorite play, so there you go.
1: That was great timing there, man. That was Gus Johnson, right?
2: Yeah. He's always got those clever sayings and everything. Man. It was special.
1: Getting away from the cop speed. Man.
0: Just the stuff he comes up with as a broadcaster is just, it's something.
1: It's probably through his experience.
0: I mean, definitely.
1: I wonder if he saw you and Ross run, what he would have said.
2: He's getting caught by the cops, probably.
0: It was something. It was crazy.
1: That was hilarious, man.
0: Yeah. Oh my gosh. Yeah. Insane. Let's go to Darren in Brentwood. Darren, you're on with Blaine and Zach.
5: Hey, what's up, guys? Obviously, shout out CJ. I mean, seeing his speed in person, I don't think I've ever seen anything like that. But I did call in regards to, like Blaine said, his child was in the NICU, as was mine when he was born, very underweight. Little feel-good story, I'll make it quick. He's 16 now, and he's great. But about 3 years ago, I went to McCabe Golf Course just to catch 9 holes by myself. I got paired with a guy that seemed oddly familiar, but he was by himself. I was by himself. If you're a golfer, you know, you just kind of let each other play. We didn't really talk much. But around the 7th hole, I introduced myself, and he was familiar to me. I was familiar to him. He was the doctor that delivered my son and saved his life. And this was 14 years later. And we ended up talking. I gave him a big hug. We actually ended up playing another 9 holes together in the same cart. But to see him 14 years later, after he definitely saved my kid's life, was a very memorable experience. And I shout out Dr. Bosberg, man. Baptist Hospital. All right, y'all have a good one.
0: Thanks, Darren.
1: What if that was the same doctor? I can't remember the doctor. My wife, and that was all the doctor's names.
0: Yeah,
1: that was it. Yeah, that's horrific. I didn't know anything. I was unfamiliar with the whole NQ and all of that. I had no idea what that was like. So it was a new experience, and it was kind of crazy experience at the same time. Wow. And it's a lot of kids every day, you know, born, not making.
0: Yeah.
1: You know, weighing, you know, a pound, 2 pounds. Like, man, that was like, wow, this is wild, man. It was a tearjerker on a daily basis for about 3 months. Ooh.
0: That's crazy. You just never really think about that kind of stuff sometimes, about how many kids are probably there right now and all this kind of stuff.
1: Yeah, I never.
0: Mm. It's a weird transition to talk about favorite plays of Chris Johnson, but so
1: he had numerous ones.
0: Yeah, he had numerous. I was at the Seattle game where he broke the record for 2,000 yards in Seattle.
1: Man, you was up in traffic, so you was a big Titans fan.
0: Oh, I've been a big yes. I went to all the games.
1: How you a big Titans fan? You do all that hating.
0: Hey, I was the president of positivity on Friday.
2: You were?
0: And you missed it. I made a rare appearance of the president of positivity. A rare appearance in the summer.
2: It almost
0: was like a groundhog.
2: What was it about?
0: We were talking about why maybe Ross is probably a little bit right. They could be a 9-win team, maybe a playoff team.
1: Oh, that's what you got. Okay.
0: Yeah, because apparently their schedule was a lot tougher than we knew it was tough, but it was like apparently a lot tougher than we all thought. Mm-hmm. But that's what we were kind of talking about. But so I was at that Seattle game. Here's the problem is that we were in the press box courtesy of the Tennessee Titans. So we're in the press box. So when he broke it, we had no clue. Someone told us that you couldn't clap or cheer at the beginning of the outset while you were in sharing the press box. Mm-hmm. So when that happened, we is a little golf clap from everybody in that press box. And that was the worst feeling in the world because we're all in our Titans gear. We didn't know the rules. So we're all in our Chris Johnson jerseys and all this stuff.
1: Yeah, there's a time when you step over the line.
0: Yeah, that probably should have been it.
1: That's why I'm not. I would have been cheering.
0: Yeah. Yeah. And I was like
1: Blaine, you got to get out, man. We forewarned you.
0: Yeah.
1: I'm like, nah, man, this is historic right here.
0: Historic moment. And we're all sitting there.
1: Get out of here with that.
0: Just clapping.
1: No way.
0: It was the worst.
1: They would have saw me like, dang, man, run up and down hallways.
0: Yeah. It was so bad.
2: You should have done it. You maybe were like, hey, I might never get to be in the press box again, but go out with a bang.
0: I don't know.
1: What are you going to do?
0: Maybe.
1: They're going to kick you out. I don't know. We're just going out to the field.
0: Yeah, we were on the flight back with them. So, just had to make sure, I guess. But yeah, that's
1: cool.
0: You know, that was a huge thing, because I mean, like 2,000 yards, I mean, was insane at the time. Yeah, it felt like,
1: because there's only been like what, 8 guys or how many guys done it?
0: I mean, not many. Like, I mean,
1: it's less than 10 guys, I think.
0: It's at 9 eight? Guys.
1: 9 now, okay.
0: OJ Simpson, Saquon Barkley, Chris Johnson, Terrell Davis, Derrick Henry, Barry Sanders, Jamal Lewis, Adrian Peterson, and Eric Dickerson.
1: Mm. I know you're talking about OJ earlier.
0: Yeah.
1: About the Bills, where I don't know if that was on air off air, but did he do that in only like 14 or 12 games?
0: Did that in 14 games.
1: Yeah, see, yeah.
0: Yeah.
1: We must not, that matters.
0: That matters. Everybody else was 16? Including, yeah.
1: That was
0: including
1: before my
0: Derrick
1: time,
0: Henry.
1: By the way. That was before my time, too.
0: Including Derrick Henry, everybody was 16 out of that list, 16 games. But OJ did his in 14 and on 332 carries, which is that's the least amount of all the names I listed. But Barry Sanders was 335 through 16 games, 2,053 yards, fourth most all time. Yeah. So it's kind of crazy.
1: So he was kind of a home run hitter, too.
0: Mm-hmm. It's nuts. Yeah, that's nuts.
1: OJ play.
0: Yep. Yeah, OJ doing it in 14 games. I don't know if that is meant to be a joke, but in the chat. But 14 games is pretty remarkable for OJ Simpson. I mean, I understand the Buffalo Bills. Like, I understand.
1: Oh, no, I definitely do. Thurman Thomas, I guess, is guaranteed, right?
0: Yeah, I guess so. Yeah. All right. Coming up next, tell us who you hate the most in the AFC South, but you can also keep coming in with the CJ2K memorable plays as well. This is Cover 2 with Blaine Bishop and Zach Lyons here on 104.5 The Zone.
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25: A better life with Dr. Sanjay Gupta.
26: I'm feeling lucky to have my college-age kids home with me for a few weeks this summer. And one of the things I know we're going to be talking about, AI. I've started to use it more often at the hospital to get fresh takes on patient problems that I'm trying to solve. And for my girls, well, I know that they are navigating college now with these new powerful tools. Something, frankly, that you and I couldn't have even imagined when we were in school. But while it may be tempting to outsource your studying and your work to these large language models, I beg you not to. And that's because AI chatbots tend to reproduce what researchers call weird viewpoints. 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I'm Dr. Sanjay Gupta, helping you live a better life.
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0: 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Kentucky's largest sports book can now be found at Circus Sports at Kentucky Downs. And wanted to talk the AFC South, because we haven't really talked a lot about the Colts and the Jaguars and Texans, teams outside of, you know, hey, you're going to have to beat a couple of these teams a couple of times to even be in the consideration for the playoffs later on down the line. So I figured we'd go around and kind of talk about, like, your most hated AFC South team. A lot of people say the Colts, because, I mean, obviously Peyton Manning to Andrew Luck was a pretty heated, I guess, rivalry in there. I know a couple people have said Texans. I thought that was kind of interesting, because I feel like I get it, because of Houston versus, you know, where the Titans came from and the Oilers and stuff. But it doesn't really ever, it's never to me felt like a true blue rivalry for the Tennessee Titans. Mine is the Jaguars. And maybe I am alone in this, I guess, but I just hate the Jaguars. I don't know what it is about them. I've always kind of hated them. I hate them. I hope they never win games, even when they're not playing the Tennessee Titans. I hope they always lose. Like, definitely. I understand people disliking the Colts, because, I mean, obviously the Colts were the most successful AFC South team for a good stretch of most people's fandom, I guess, for the Tennessee Titans and everything. But the Jaguars always felt like, I just hate them. I don't know what it is about them. I hate their uniforms. I hate the city. I hate the pool. I hate everything about Jacksonville. So I am just hate it all.
1: You waiting for also that?
2: The Texans have made a strong push with all the Oilers stuff, trying to say that that's theirs, which is not. But I'm with Zach. Like, for me, it's always been Jacksonville. I just can't stand them. And I know I'm not alive, so I can't really use this completely, but the season when the Jags went 15-3 and made the AFC Championship, and all three of their losses were to Tennessee, like, we own them forever. And they think they're better than us, and they're not. Jacksonville, you're not. You suck.
0: They could barely put together back-to-back winning seasons over since they've been there at the Jacksonville Jaguars.
2: You're in one of the worst cities in Florida, too.
0: Oh, it's definitely one of the worst.
3: Mm. Yeah. Did you know I was on that team?
2: Oh, I knew you were on that. I was trying to get you fired up over there.
3: No, I'm not going to get fired up out there, but hey, man, they were really good.
0: Yeah, no, back then.
3: I would have not bet no money that we could beat them three times. That's the only time they lost out, man. Hey, Jimmy Smith and Fred Taylor were the real deal, man. It's they were really good. It was kind of a shocker just to think you can, you know, beat a team three times in one season.
0: It's insane.
2: Even if they're not good, like, any rival beating them three times is crazy to me.
3: Well, going back in the history, their first game, their first win was against the Houston Oilers, and I was on that team as well. Their first victory in their franchise history. I may check me on that, but yeah, I think so that was in Houston. So there was always kind of a bitterness, because, you know, then when they first got into the league, you know, a new team in the league, and then you get beat by them. That wasn't too good. That didn't feel really good at all.
0: I mean, they've been in the NFL since 1995 and only won the division four times.
3: Yeah, so that to me, it's not the Jaguars.
0: Gotcha.
3: I'm always be because it's the Colts, because I'm from there. But I feel like the Texans kind of have risen up to that with all the jealousy things kind of Ross kind of touched on about, you know, their gear, their name, you know, or their uniforms, you know. And then to go back and then, you know, do all the things that, you know, the late, great Mr. Adams wanted was a new stadium, and they did exactly that with, I guess, the guy's name, McNair.
0: Yeah.
3: That's kind of interesting. But not related to the late, great McNair,
0: right,
3: by the way. But so it was just, to me, it's always going to be the Texans at the top of that. I think it became a little bit of a rivalry with the Colts also because of Peyton Manning.
0: Yeah.
3: And then especially when they thought we could get Peyton Manning when he was a free agent, went to the Broncos, and we could get him. So
0: I remember those times.
3: Yeah, that was fun, man. I really thought we were going to get him.
0: I really couldn't believe it. And then I was like, as it got closer and closer, you're kind of like, oh, I think the Titans are actually in this thing.
3: Yeah. No, when once he visited, I'm like, okay, this is real.
0: Right.
3: Let's go. Let's get him. All because they wouldn't let him call his play.
0: Yeah. Yeah. Thanks a lot, Chris Palmer.
3: Yeah, that was really smart.
0: Yeah.
3: Not. So I just think it's always going to be the Texans, though, just because they left there. You know, the owner still owns businesses there and everything else.
0: Yeah.
3: The car dealerships as well and other businesses. So
0: I can get on board with the Texans as I kind of downplayed it. But now that you guys talk about it, like, I do kind of hate J.J. Watt.
2: Oh, you know, like annoying.
0: I think he's one of the most annoying people to ever grace the NFL landscape. And the NFL loves showing J.J. Watt on the sidelines. Like, that man can find any camera on any field for any broadcast team. It doesn't matter. Fox was carrying the Texans game, CBS.
3: Don't take your hatred of him. Isn't that his job if he's on the camera to find him?
0: Well, I mean, he finds the camera. Not that the camera, but like
3: he's just
0: like,
3: standing there on his own.
0: Did you ever watch The Office?
3: Yeah, I've watched The Office.
0: So you know when Jim looks at the camera? Hell, he Jim's the camera. He finds it, and he's got to make sure, and he's always got to make sure he's bleeding. Like, okay, yeah, sure.
3: Oh, you're talking about when he was a player?
0: Yeah, when he was a player.
3: Oh, I thought
0: not
3: you were talking
0: about he's a pro. No. When he was a player, the camera, he would always find the camera and make sure
3: that
0: he was doing something for the camera. Well,
3: then he went defensive player of the year like 2 or 3, 4 or 5 times.
0: Yeah, I mean, I'm not saying that he wasn't good. Yeah, I'm just saying he was annoying.
3: Hey, man, he was real good every time they played the Titans. Yeah. I'm like, golly, man, y'all blocked this.
0: I'll never forget when they played him with Zach Bentenberger.
3: Stop.
0: Oh.
3: They put some young dude, whoever it was, and didn't help him.
0: It didn't help anybody. Was that Jeremiah Patassi or Sebastian Tertola out there?
3: All I know it was the Wizard Hunt that was the head coach, and who was that ding dong for putting a one-on-one with J.J. Watt. And, I mean, that was laughable.
0: Yeah,
3: that's like us going into the game and saying, we're going to block Myles Garrett with our rookie undrafted right tackle. Really? That's a recipe for disaster.
0: It was something. I couldn't believe it. I think I was at a Buffalo Wild Wings watching that game, and I was

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3: Never forget that game in my life. I mean, it's like, oh, God.
4: What a team.
5: I really do enjoy him as a play-by-play, or as a color guy.
4: Yeah, I think he's pretty good on the broadcast. Yeah.
5: But he was so vocal when all the Oilers-Titans stuff started going on, when the jerseys came out. Oh, yeah, he was vocal about it.
4: Yeah.
3: Every time I do Houston radio, they are definitely vocal about those jerseys.
4: If I had to go like most hated player out of all these rivals, like I found I was very highly annoyed at Peyton Manning and Andrew Luck and stuff. JJ Watt probably is up there, and I may be forgetting like one or two people, but like, man, I really hated JJ Watt as a player.
3: Man, I don't know. You got a player?
5: No,
3: I'm trying to think. I don't know. That's a tough one there, man.
4: It's so annoying.
3: Yeah.
4: All right, let's go to Bear.
3: I would say I enjoyed if I at least got a sack on Peyton Manning.
4: Yeah.
3: Because he was revered by all the people here.
4: Yeah, well, not anymore because he turned on them.
5: Oh, they hate. Yeah.
4: Basically, Peyton Manning went out for cigarettes and never came back to the UT fan base because he's a Texas fan now, apparently.
3: What? Give us the outlay. You're kind of scooting around what he said. You scared?
4: Well, no, I was going to save it for the last segment because I want to talk about it. I'm going to save it.
5: Real quick, too, going back to the rival thing. This is just random, but I remember it. In 2019, when we made the AFC Championship run, I wanted to play Houston so bad. And they were up 24-0 because I was like, oh, we can beat the Texans in the AFC title. And then they lost.
4: And they lost.
5: Mahomes happened.
4: Yep. Ugh. All right, let's go to Bear in Springfield. Bear, you're on with Blaine and Zach.
6: Good night, Professor. Yeah, I hate them all. Almost, you know, equally, like all the redhead stepchild children. But man, I gotta say, it's the Jags, man. I can't stand them, man. Especially all that Duval crap, man. That team, they were good, man. I'm gonna get to it. They were good, but man, they really just, I can't stand them. But the team I hate more than anybody is the Ravens. Cause all that trash they used to talk and they act like they were, man. I just love when y'all smash them. And then, you know, they take all our best players, too. So I really can't stand the Ravens. Oh. And, Zach, real quick, I know back when I was telling, I know this is old, but when you were trying to figure out who the word jersey that Hopkins took, the last name was Jackson, man. Just in case I know that's old when we were talking about that. But, yeah, last name was Jackson. These are our memory because they gave him 5 and the number was Jackson 5. Well, that's all I got.
4: I guess back in when we were talking about DeAndre Hopkins and the number thing and stuff, that's a good memory on Bear because that was like 3 weeks ago. I felt like we talked about that.
3: He definitely listens to me.
4: When he first said it, I was like, a card from somewhere. I was like, what did I say about Hopkins today? I was like, I don't remember.
3: Oh, man.
4: I do agree that, like, outside of the AFC South, my most hate, and then listen, and it's not much of a rivalry anymore anyway, but my most hated team is the Ravens outside of the AFC South. But it's not much of a rivalry anymore. I thought it was going to kick back into gear in that 2019, 2020, and all that kind of stuff. And just, it's hard to keep those out of division rivalries, especially if you're not good. And the Titans have not been good.
5: By the way, God forbid we play them at home one time.
4: Yeah.
5: I mean.
3: Who, the Ravens?
5: Yeah.
3: Oh, well, we did when we was.
5: I know that, but you know what I'm saying? Yeah. The last home game was London.
3: That game just haunts me. I'd like, right when I think, oh, I'm over it, it's cool, it's good, then I'll see a highlight. They'll go back and they'll talk about, you know, what happened in the Ravens' process of going to the Super Bowl that year. And then we'll just see all the snafus and all of the craziness that happened in that game. And then how they were just talking so much smack.

0: And I love playing teams that talk smack. I like smack you back in the mouth. But we didn't get to play their defense. Defense didn't play the defense. That prepares me there, boy.
1: Mm.
0: Yeah, because they know, and we know, that anything given day, yeah, I can talk that smack. But when we get on that football field, it's a little bit different. And we always just said, hey, we're going to be pros. But when we get out here, we're going to play ball. We're going to put on our hard hats. And we're going to see what's up. Yeah. We didn't do enough. That's how I look at it from the defensive side.
1: Yeah.
0: And we only held them to 135 yards total offense.
1: That's crazy.
0: Still not enough. Maybe something like that. Under 150.
1: I think you're right. I think it was at 135.
0: It was a low number.
1: Yeah.
0: And so I'm like, hey, man, I don't know if we could have played any better besides get some pick six like they did. what can we do?
1: Yeah, it's crazy. That is crazy.
0: Yeah.
1: I mean,
0: two block kicks and an interception for touchdown.
1: And think about think about that other game that we were just talking about, the other Ravens playoff game with the Titans and the Algie Crumpler fumble and the CJ2K. Like, something always weird happens in those games for whatever reason.
0: Oh, we got them back the next year in the regular season. Well, that ain't count. There wasn't a lot of stake there.
1: Yeah.
0: I mean, besides, we got, bragging rights. Yeah. Crap. Ooh, man, I wanted to win when it mattered. We knew we were going to smack the Giants. We had just smacked them. I was sitting on the sideline watching the game like I was a fan in the third quarter.
1: Were they resting you, or did you get injured or something?
0: No. The Giants were that horrible. We were blowing them out.
1: Oh, yeah.
0: 45-10.
1: Oh, that was that game.
0: Third and then quarter? They went on and went to the Super Bowl.
1: Isn't it?
0: I'm like, oh, they're playing the... Oh, man, we're going to... all we got to do is get by the Ravens, and that's it. That's it.
1: That's like watching Eli Manning throw four interceptions against, University of Memphis, and then seeing him drafted. And I'm like, what happened? What happened in between all that time?
0: You had some bad games.
1: Yeah. What were you going to say, Ross?
2: I was asking if he was sitting on the sideline in the third quarter already. That's crazy to me.
0: Yeah, it was crazy. And guess who the quarterback was? Kerry Collins.
1: Yeah, because I knew that one, Kerry Collins.
0: Yeah, Kerry Collins. Like, oh, man, he was playing like he was seeing.
1: He had a couple of good runs, didn't he? Did. Like spurts and seasons.
0: Yeah, he did.
1: Yeah.
0: Not that game.
1: No. Let's go to Ryan and Dixon. Ryan, you're on with Blaine and Zach.
3: What's up, guys? I love y'all show. Appreciate y'all having me on.
1: No problem.
0: Appreciate it, man.
3: Hey, so the most hated team for me in AFC South is Houston Texans. And y'all were talking about this game earlier when Mettenberger got sacked so many times. And then J.J. Watt did, the selfie thing on the Jumbotron. We're like, what in the world is that? And then we're listening to the show on the way home after the game. And they were talking about he took a selfie. And it was just that's a whole disrespect thing. So I was like, man, I hate this team. So I've hated them ever since. J.J. Watt, a few months ago, was coming on there and talking about the Houston Oilers and theirs and all this, that, and the other. And so that really pissed me off again. It's like, come on, man, get this guy out of here. What are we doing? You guys have a good rest of the day, man. Tighten up. Take care.
1: Yeah, the more we... About blew my eardrums out. The more that we start talking about J.J. Watt, the more maybe I'm moving the Texans up my power ranking because I hate the conversation about the whole Oilers uniforms. And I'm sure it's going to be... Every game now that the Titans have new uniforms,
0: yes,
1: right?
0: It will be. Because they're saying it's their state colors.
1: Yeah.
0: Those colors are state colors.
1: Right.
0: I'm like, ooh. I got in a huge debate on air on their air over there in Houston years ago. And I was like, but they own the rights to everything, the uniform, the history, everything. They took it with them because they learned from the Cleveland Browns moving and didn't do all of that.
1: Yeah. I mean, do states have colors? Like, I know that states, it can be on a flag and stuff, but nobody owns red.
0: I mean, hey, man, that's their argument.
2: Hey, and if we're going back to states, not trying to get too historical, but as someone who was born in Texas and now lives in Tennessee, Texas wouldn't be a state if it wasn't for Tennessee.
1: See, that's true. Everybody forgets that Texas owes everything to Tennessee, the state of Tennessee.
2: That's why Peyton Manning loves Texas.
1: It's why Peyton Manning loves Texas.
0: And we will address that on the way back.
1: But yeah, I mean, I'm actually, I don't know. Maybe I am now hating the Texans a little bit more. You know, I did, Deshaun Watson there for a while too. You know, he became
0: you keep talking about players. See, we said which team. Matter of fact, that's what you said.
1: Yeah. I mean, Yeah, I keep going back to players, but now that I start naming or thinking about a couple of players that I kind of hated on the Texans, that makes me hate them a little bit more. Because, like, I hate the Jaguars as a team and a franchise and as a city. Jacksonville sucks. I think what they're doing every year is stupid. So I don't think
0: they
1: ever
0: had a Super Bowl before us.
1: Who?
0: The Jaguars. Their stadium. They remember they brought the boats.
1: Yeah.
0: They had a Super Bowl there. They went to the Super Bowl.
1: Yeah, I was like, man, I must have blacked out for a year.
0: my bad.
1: went to a coma.
0: They had a Super Bowl there.
1: Yeah.
2: And
1: I don't know why. I mean, nobody wants to go to Jacksonville.
0: Why did the NFL do that?
1: I don't know.
0: They didn't have a new stadium or anything.
1: Who knows why the NFL did that?
2: Florida is a big draw as a state.
1: I guess.
0: Watch this. I'm going to really make y'all not like the Jaguars. Y'all going to heat it up.
1: I like it.
0: They have 3 primetime games. And watch this. It's really 5 because they play 2 London games.
1: Yeah. Well, I hope I hope they stay in London
0: now,
1: and
0: we
1: play.
0: May be still asleep, but yeah. London game, but they're basically on 5 times.
1: I kind of wish they'd move to London, but I don't wish it. But
0: how many do we have?
1: 0. Well, we'll get flexed in eventually because Tennessee Titans are going to be much better this year.
2: I wouldn't want a London game, though, for the Titans. That's not my favorite thing.
1: Yeah. I'm not a big fan of London.
2: Doesn't affect
1: either.
2: Me, but.
1: Yeah. It doesn't really affect me.
0: Up early at 9 and the game is all like, what?
1: Yeah. I'm with you.
2: They're fun to watch like the first couple weeks, and then you're like, oh, shoot, there's a game.
1: But they're also almost always just bad football. Like, because everybody's so lethargic and, you know, they have jet lag and all this stuff. There's very few, like, fun London games that have been broadcasted over the years. So.
2: Yeah, I remember we would do the pregame show sometimes this year, and I would let y'all know what the London game had going on. And it was, like, Broncos-Jets 1 week, and it was the worst game I've ever seen.
1: They're bad. Mm. All right.
0: But I want to know? Where do you think the AFC South ranked them on where they will finish in order?
1: Ooh, I'm going to go.
0: What we're going to tell you after break.
1: Are you okay? And we're also going to talk about University of Tennessee's huge betrayal over the weekend. This is Cover 2 with Blaine Bishop and Zach Lyons here on 104.5 The Zone.
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21: A better life with Dr. Sanjay Gupta.
22: When you need your body to perform, but some of your muscles are having trouble, other muscles can sometimes help compensate. This is a great thing short term, but long term it can lead to serious and even chronic aches and pains. So if you've got nagging stiffness or irritation somewhere, don't push through it. Try to figure out why it's happening and how you can correct it. Strength and conditioning specialist Dana Santa says, performing exercises at a deliberate tempo makes it easier to notice when the wrong muscles are taking over, and also gives the intended muscles a chance to engage before that compensation kicks in. Dana suggests that starting with primary movement patterns such as squatting, hinging, pushing, pulling, rotating, and core can help make compensation easiest to identify and to address. I'm Dr. Sanjay Gupta, helping you live a better life.
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1: 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Last call for phone calls, and 3HL will be up next. Okay, so division, finishing in the division. I'm not going to put win-loss records on there, but I'm just going to say Texans won. I think their defense is just too good.
0: They're too good. Got to be number one. I think we all concur with that.
2: Agreed.
1: Yeah.
2: Okay.
1: I'm going Titans number two. I'm doing it. I'm putting on a little, you know, I guess one tone blue glasses now, since there's not two tones really in there anymore. So one tone blue glasses. I'm kind of convinced of everything that is going on in Tennessee. And maybe this is the hopium, the season of hype and positivity and the power of positivity. But I'm going Titans number two.
0: Mm.
1: What about you guys?
2: I would go Texans one, Titans two, just based on the record prediction. Okay. And
1: what you got, Blaine? Who's your number
0: yeah,
1: two?
0: Yeah, I got the Titans two. And it's a caveat, though. It's only if Daniel Jones doesn't start the season. I think they would be two. But if he doesn't start the season, I think they got to, if you look at their first four games, I forgot who it is, they have a pretty tough schedule.
1: Yeah.
0: And that'll kind of get in mind. I think the Titans got a chance to squeeze in there, which they have, to me, a little bit easier schedule.
1: Well, and also Alec Pierce, he may not
0: his
1: be back
0: with
1: for
0: the
1: a
0: receiver.
1: While.
0: That's the main one.
1: Him and Daniel Jones.
0: Right. So I got the Titans too there with, you know, caveat of the Colts of Daniel Jones.
1: And Colts three, I think, is, I guess, everybody. Does anybody have anybody else number three?
2: I'm putting the Jags.
0: I got
2: at
0: Jags
2: three.
0: At three.
1: You got Jags. So you got Colts four.
0: Yeah.
1: But
0: because I think they're going to have injury issues with Achilles, the quarterback, receivers. Yeah. I think it's going to be an issue.
1: But if he's healthy, you'd put him two and everybody else bumped down one.
0: Yeah,
1: okay.
2: I'm just putting the Colts at four regardless. I have immense respect for what Shane Steichen's done, keeping them competing every year. But with the roster situation and the health of the team, I don't have too much confidence in them this
0: year.
2: You
0: got the Colts four?
2: Yeah.
0: Who'd you have three?
1: I was going to have Colts three, but you do bring up a really good point that Alec Pierce is injured.
0: Yeah.
1: Then it's NWI and Josh Downs, Ashton Doolin, Deion Burks, and Anthony Gould. Like, that's not...
0: Unless they sign, like, Diggs or something.
1: Yeah, unless they sign Diggs or Deebo Samuel, that, as much as I hate the Jaguars offseason, they still have firepower.
0: Yeah, they do.
1: So, yeah, Jags 3, Colts 4.
2: Also, like, I'm not someone who wants to predict injury or even put this out there, but imagine something happens with Jonathan Taylor. I mean,
0: they're screwed.
2: That team is screwed.
1: Well, and they're starting Arden Key as well, and, like, I mean,
0: their
1: big signing, was Arden Key. Their defense isn't very good on paper either, but we'll see what they are. I mean, they have two really good.
0: You think the Jaguars can not surprise anybody and still come out with a, I mean, they played phenomenal last year. I don't know if they could do in their first year of that coach.
1: I think here's where I'm at with the Jaguars. We haven't seen them win back-to-back or have winning seasons back-to-back in forever. Right. They always seem to catch lightning in a bottle. Then the next year, they make a series of moves that leaves everybody scratching their head. Like, I don't know. I'm more of like, I guess with the Jaguars, I got to see it to believe it that they could do it back-to-back years.
0: Right. Here's their first four games. You tell me what their record would be.
1: Okay.
0: Yes, guys. Browns, what do you say there?
1: Yeah.
0: Okay.
1: They're 1-0.
0: Broncos.
1: 1-1.
0: Pats.
2: 1-2.
1: Patriots. I'm going to go 2-1.
0: All right. Bengals.
1: I'm going to go 2-2. So they're 2-2 at worst, or at best.
0: That's a tough one.
1: Yeah.
2: Just off paper.
1: Just off the paper.
0: I mean, well, based off of last season.
1: Because maybe they do beat the Patriots, or maybe they lose to the Patriots and beat the Bengals. But I don't know.
0: You
1: I
0: just
1: think
0: never
1: the Bengals
0: know what
1: are going to be
0: the
1: better.
0: Bengals if they're healthy or if they're not. Right. I mean,
1: and you're catching them probably at their healthiest in that first four weeks.
0: Yep.
1: So they may be 1-3 right out of the gate. Right there.
2: All these teams with second-year coaches who were really good, like I think Bears and Patriots too, very interested to see what they do this year.
1: Yeah, because the Bears are right now, if you were to bet on any team last year to fall off a cliff, I would bet the Bears.
0: Historically,
1: I'd bet they're under on their win total. Because there was some data point, and I can't remember exactly what the data was, but it's like, when the schedule came out, Warren Sharp put out this thing about how, like, so many teams that had this kind of differential or change in their win totals from last year, this year, then exceeded it. It was like this big
0: long
1: thing.
0: What's their win total for this year?
1: I think 8.5.
0: Really?
1: Yeah. So, but the stuff that's going on with the Lions and stuff, I don't know.
2: They had so many comeback wins, though. It's like, is that a sustainable model to win in the league? Not really.
1: But it is second year of Caleb Williams under Ben Johnson, so that's like that's kind of hard for me to really bet the under. But the Bears have a much tougher schedule. The Patriots really don't have as tough a schedule. They're tougher than last year for sure.
0: Mm-hmm.
1: But it's still middle of the road for all the first place teams last year. I think they still have a very relatively easy schedule, which is going to be annoying. Real quick, you got the Peyton Manning clip ready? Let's see here. Peyton Manning's great betrayal of the University of Tennessee fan base.
3: We don't really touch those topics in our family group chat, and you know, sometimes one of the kids was asking me earlier, you know, who I was going to go for, and I said, well, who do you think? And of course, he said, you know, that he would go for his school over his relative, and I went, well, you and I are different.
5: Right.
3: You and I are wired differently. That, you know, nothing's more important than your family, but obviously it's going to be a huge SEC game. You know, my dad dealt with it when I was in college when Tennessee played Ole Miss, and you know, look, I love my university, my alma mater, and pull for them unconditionally, but nothing's more important to me than my family, and when you have a nephew playing, you know, I pull very hard for him every single Saturday. So that's pretty much a no-brainer that you're pulling for your nephew to play well. But like I said, everybody knows pretty strongly where my loyalties lie on all other Saturdays, you know, the University of Tennessee.
1: I didn't think I really realized how long that clip was. A bunch of word vomit. But, hey, listen, what he's telling you right there is he does not consider University of Tennessee his family.
0: This is the first time I probably can give Peyton Manning a recommendation. Said, I want to have my family do great, but I always want Tennessee to win.
1: Right.
0: That's all he had to say.
1: That's all he had to say.
0: He hit like both sides of that. I want my family to do great, but I want Tennessee to win.
1: Yeah, because Arch can put on a perfect game and then lose in the last second, right? That's not his fault.
0: Right.
1: He's on the sideline. Right. But no, that's not what Peyton said. Peyton said, screw University of Tennessee. you guys stink. I don't want anything. He knows. See, here's the thing.
0: Oh,
1: I think we need to give Peyton a little bit of credit. He knows that Texas is about to whip that butt over there in Tennessee.
2: That's what
1: and
2: I
1: so
2: was
1: he
2: saying.
1: Wants to be on the right side of things this year.
0: Oh, that's why he did it.
1: That's why you he did it. 'Cause he wants to be the great predictor or be on the right side of a winning team. He doesn't want to be on the losing team.
0: See, I didn't think about that. You agree with that?
2: That's what I was saying. Like, if the role, like Texas has all the hype of being a top team this year, if the roles were reversed and Tennessee had the hype, he'd probably say Tennessee.
1: Oh. Yeah. If Tennessee was good, you know, if this was like, you know, Fajon Brandon in year three or something, I think he maybe would have been a little bit more diplomatic in his answer. But the fact that he knows that Tennessee ain't got a chance against Texas.
0: He really believes in it. There's no shot that Tennessee can win.
1: Yeah, that's what he believes, I think.
0: Oh, my.
1: He sees the writing on the wall.
2: What if he wears Texas orange to the game in Knoxville?
1: Ooh.
2: If he does that, he
0: may be seeing some burnt 16 jerseys.
1: Yeah.
0: He better not.
1: He's already pushing it. Like, Joseph and Jackson have been talking about it for the entirety of the show. Every time I pass by the production room, 2 hours have been talking about it, like a jilted lover. This is incredible. And I'm here for it. I love it. I agree with Peyton. Go Texas. Horns up.
2: Hook 'em.
1: Hook 'em.
2: What'd you say?
1: Horns up. Not horns down. Hook 'em. There you go. That'd be the only time I ever say that about Texas when they're going up against Tennessee.
0: All right. But in the meantime.
1: in between time.
0: Peace.

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1: A lot of team captains in a group that is expected to change the culture. These guys are good talkers.
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7: Everyone poops. It's not just the name of a classic potty training book. It's a universal truth. Even though everyone does it, almost no one wants to talk about it. Dr. Tricia Pasricha wants to change that. She's the author of a new book. It's called You've Been Pooping All Wrong. And she says there are three critical P's of pooping. The first is propulsion. Both the voluntary push you exert and the involuntary contractions that happen naturally within your body. Top line, when you feel the need to go, don't hold it. The second P is pliability, which refers to stool softness. The keys to this one are making sure you're drinking enough water and eating enough fiber. And the last P is for pelvic floor. If you can get your knees up above your waist while you're on the toilet, like on a stool or a garbage can or a stack of books even, that can make all the difference. I'm Dr. Sanjay Gupta, helping you live a better life.
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17: 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I'm Joseph Bonanno, live from 104.5 The Zone. Circa Sports at the Mint Kentucky Downs Studios. Former Titans running back Chris Johnson announced he is battling ALS, also known as Lou Gehrig's disease, in a sit-down interview with Michael Strahan on Good Morning America this morning. The 40-year-old was diagnosed with a detrimental disease back in 2025. NFL news today, the Tampa court denied the government's request to hold Lions quarterback Kerryon Arnold without bond. Pending trial, the court set a $1 million bond and then refused to impose an ankle bracelet as a condition of bond, clearing his way to participate in Lions training camp. The World Cup news today, Canada became the first team to advance in the knockout round with a 1-0 win over South Africa yesterday. Brazil stuns Japan late today for a 2-1 win to stay alive. Germany versus Paraguay kicks off at 3:30, while Netherlands versus Morocco is tonight at 8. 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
18: Welcome into 3HL right here on 104.5 The Zone. What's happening, good people? Starting your week off the correct way. We're wrapping it up for you. We appreciate you handling and joining us. Made it in from the weekend. We represent today. Yours out on assignment. Babsy's in the building.
19: I'm in the building. Most importantly, we are graced with the presence.
18: Not graced.
19: Of somebody who is celebrating a birthday today.
18: Yeah.
19: Happy birthday.
18: I'm in the building.
19: You're not supposed to work on your birthday, Slay.
18: Yeah, so this is my dilemma. What up, Zev? Zev back up behind the glass holding us down.
19: Zev,
18: what
19: up, Zev?
17: Happy birthday, dog.
18: Appreciate it, little dog. Man, so this is my thing, Babsy, with birthdays. So I've reached a point in my life, and I feel like I can say this because I've gotten a year older.
19: Mm.
18: And the age that I reached is 45. So
19: 45.
18: Yeah. Hey, thank you. Great. Gracias.
19: Like, dude.
20: Happy birthday to him.
19: Thanks, Steve, I don't care.
20: Good luck.
18: All right. Thank you, Buck Rising. Buck Rising.
19: But hey, 45. Four, five. Like, that's on, like, the other end of your 40s, dude.
18: Yeah. You right there. A guy, one of the good friends of mine today, Mark, called me and said, man, a guy told him when he got to 45, you're closer to the other end of 50 than you are to 40. So, I said, you know what? Yeah, I am, and I feel great. So.
19: Okay.
18: But let me tell you about the celebrations and things of that nature, where I stand with this. And this started probably when I hit 40. I said, 40, I'm going to have a big shindig. We went to Vegas.
19: Yep.
18: That's when y'all didn't know if I was making it back.
19: Nope.
18: You know what I mean? It was a lot going on.
19: I don't think you had a return flight for about a week.
18: Yeah, I didn't. So I said, milestones like that. So the next celebration I have is 50.
19: Okay.
18: And I'm going to do something. I don't know
19: what
18: I'm going to do yet.
19: That's your next big milestone.
18: Yeah, you know what I mean? Okay. But outside of that, like, I'm just happy to be healthy, especially on the heels of CJ2K, what he talked about today and revealed to the people. We'll get into that here shortly. But me, so what I don't like to do, Babs, is birthday dinners or birthday lunches or anything like that. Because
19: no.
18: And let me tell you why.
19: Okay.
18: I've reached a point where I've been fortunate enough and blessed to be able to work how I work and pay for what I want to pay for. So when I want to go eat somewhere nice, I'm going to eat somewhere where it's nice. You know what I mean? If I want McDonald's, I want to go to be able to go get McDonald's. Today for lunch, I had Halls. So shout out to Halls. That was pretty good. I ain't never had they lunch.
19: Yeah, I've only been for dinner.
18: Oh, the steak burger? Lord have mercy. Hey, man, that's giving any burger in the country a run for their money. So that was phenomenal. But I'm just saying, like, I like stuff like that. But the thing is, I get to do stuff all through the year, man. I've been able to work a job where I get to travel all the time. My life is sports. What thrills me is going to sporting events, whether it be games. Been fortunate
19: and of course,
18: to go
19: there's
18: to,
19: barely crap like, going on during your birthday.
18: You know what I'm saying? Yeah. So I'm like, you know what? This is cool. I want to relax. So we'll probably go bowling tonight or something. You know what I mean? Just something small, something cool where I can laugh a whole lot, get fried. You know what I mean? And
19: that's
18: then
19: right.
18: Get up and come the next day. So I said, you know what? I'm coming in and being with the people. You know what I mean?
19: Okay.
18: I wish they turned the air up in here a little bit because it's so blistering hot outside.
19: It is miserable outside. If you are somebody that has to work outside, we're thinking of you.
18: Oh, my gosh.
19: Thinking of you right now.
18: And we said this, Babs, and we told Yorl, stop talking about it. How great it feels outside. Summer's never coming. And then he's off.
19: And look on the side, man, look, now, and he's like at some body of water
18: saying?
19: Somewhere.
18: I'm
19: probably.
18: Saying? And now we're dealing with the heat that we've not seen none this year. And probably this stretch of the next 7 to 8 days.
19: It's all his fault.
18: It's going to be bad.
19: God, Mayor.
18: It's going to be bad. We're hovering above temperature-wise, mid-90s and up.
19: Oof.
18: That's not even a heat index. Oof. That's just the temperature. So it's probably going to feel, what, Zell, 106, worse. 107, something silly.
17: Hot.
18: Yeah, that's
19: silly.
18: A good word for it. So it started now. We have just about to go into July.
19: We have had it easy.
18: Man, we had it real easy.
19: Yep.
18: We had it real easy. I'd say we had it easy for the last 2 years, honestly. Like, it wasn't so bad. We had some hot days, but this right here, I wasn't ready for this.
19: It's here.
18: Yeah, it's here, and it's live and direct. And we're here live and direct, so make sure you jump in and join us on Facebook, YouTube, Twitter, and Twitch.
19: Twitch, please.
18: Right there in the zone chat, man. Plenty of love. I appreciate the love, man. I couldn't respond to everybody. Appreciate everybody, the calls, the texts. Man, I'm telling y'all, people say, man, why do you always, you know what I mean, having fun? And because every day, every single day is a birthday. You know what I mean? You That's get right. to get up, you know what I mean, to roll. And happy birthday to our guy, man, our other peer, Stoney Keeley.
19: That's right. It's Stoney's birthday too. Mm-hmm. I did not realize that you guys have the same birthday.
18: We've talked about it a couple of times, not on air or anything, but you know what I mean? Me and Stoney might mess around, put something together one day.
19: Okay.
18: You know what I mean? Just a little small little gathering one of these years before I get
19: think
18: to 50.
19: We should do that.
18: It'll be a good time. It'll be a good time, Babsy. How was the beach, Babsy?
19: Oh, it was awesome. Didn't want to come back, even though I love you all and I missed you. Definitely didn't want to come back. So
18: What's the worst, Babsy? Waking up, just anything compared to it, huh? Just coming back.
19: Well, okay, this is the worst. So last day was yesterday, and just so everybody knows, this is my beach trip I go on with my college girls. It's my Auburn girls.
18: Mm-hmm.
19: There's four of us, and actually three of us are also high school friends.
18: There you go.
19: And Auburn friends. So
18: good girls
19: trip. Great girls trip. This is, so I always like joking. I'm going to put on Instagram, you know, hey, 20 years and not much has changed. And they all just like were silent and looked at me and I'm like, what? They're like, we wish it was only 20 years.
18: Yeah.
19: Do the math, Davenport. Do the math. And I was like, oh, hell. Okay. We're not going to put that.
18: A couple years out purposely.
19: Yeah. Right? Yeah. So I think we missed like COVID and the year after COVID or something. So we missed a couple years here and there. But otherwise, we have gone on a beach trip with us for every single year since, for three of us, high school.
18: Mm-hmm.
19: And so last day, this is the worst, right?
18: Yeah.
19: Last day, I always book the last flight out so I can do beach day during the day, or I do like the first flight out Monday morning, you mm-hmm. know? So this time I did the last flight out, get to the airport, 7:15 flight. That mug is delayed for 3.5 hours.
18: Yeah,
19: I'm like, I could have stayed on the beach. I could have gone to dinner with the girls that stayed. I could have done. Instead, I'm sitting in this dang airport where everything closes at like 6:45.
18: Yeah, it's just you. Wait, no planes.
19: Yeah, it's only us people. Nobody was open. There was one bar open, but by that point, I was like, I have drank so much over the last 2 or 3 days. Like, I am espresso martini out.
18: Yeah. So let me ask you something.
19: So that's the worst.
18: So when you go to, and the people at home, when you go on vacation, I need to know this because this was a conversation. When you go on vacation, especially to beaches, are you going for relaxation or are you going for these excursions and stuff? Because me, I'm going for relax. Like, I don't have to do nothing. Walk to the beach, back to my room. I don't need to do nothing.
19: With a bar trip.
18: Yeah.
19: Or you want to waiter?
18: I don't care. That's all I'm getting. That's all. Like, shout out to Zephyr, who just came off a trip.
19: Yeah.
18: Swimming with nurse sharks and stuff, I'm cool. I don't need to do that. I don't need no excursions. I'm fine.
19: We did swim with a manatee.
18: Did you?
19: Because not on purpose. So we're like,
18: so unwanted visitor.
19: Yeah, we're floating in the water, drinks in hand, right? Yeah. That's basically what we do. Like, you can tell the front part of me is really tan, the back is really white, because normally we just sit in a beach chair all day, like beached whales. Anyway, so we're out there and just floating, and then one of our friends is terrified of sharks, and she's like, y'all, there's something dark right there. There's something dark. And I like look over and I'm like, it's not a shark. There's nothing sticking out of the water or whatever. It was a manatee who swam right up to us and was just like, hey, what's up, girls? Yeah. Yeah. And then there were like four more. The other ones didn't come close.
18: That's what I was saying. Ain't they kind of big?
19: It was massive.
18: Yeah, that's what I thought.
19: It's just a big blob, though.
18: Yeah, yep.
19: It came up, and I was like,
18: yeah, that's them.
19: Yeah, I was like, well, I'm not going to move because I don't want to like startle it or whatever. And so it rubbed up on our legs.
18: Ugh. I don't even know. Do they got teeth? They're like old grandpas.
19: I mean, they're just like blobs.
18: What a manatees.
19: They're just like happy little blobs.
18: Yeah.
19: Apparently, they like contact with.
18: See.
19: People.
18: Yeah, I guess.
19: Isn't like that crazy?
18: Touch of skin, I guess, huh? I don't know.
19: So, back to your point, I feel like it depends on where you go. Like, okay. This trip, we go, one of our husband's parents has this condo, so we've gone to it forever, right? And, like, we know exactly, we have our routine.
18: It's
19: like, sit at the beach all day, and then we shower and get dressed nice and go have a good dinner. We go to the same restaurants, right? Like, it's great. But, like, if you go to a different country or something, don't you want to go really experience it?
18: I'm going to be real, Babs. And see, this is where...
19: That's a trip and not a vacation.
18: Yeah. You know what I mean? And then this is where my part of being fortunate to be able to play in different countries. I'm like, I've done it.
19: That's true.
18: Cool on it.
19: You're like, kind of different. You've been to like 80 countries.
18: Like, I've gotten to see and do the touristic stuff. Even when I was there, like, I would take probably once a year and be like, all right, let me go see the city. After that, I just need to know where the clubs are, the good food is, and home, and the gym. That's it.
19: So, that's true. I didn't think about that. You're used to traveling and all
18: So I look at it a little bit differently, and I just like, it's nothing like just sitting there listening to the water.
19: I agree with that.
18: That's just different for me.
19: But different country, I definitely want to like go see things and do things.
18: Well, I'm gonna come.
19: But like Florida, if we ever take a trip to a different country,
18: I'm gonna just I'll be there about 2 or 3 days after you. Let y'all experience it. Then
19: you
18: I'm
19: go do all your
18: relaxing.
19: Stuff. There and you then go. We'll hang by
18: then
19: the
18: I'm
19: pool.
18: Coming through. Yeah, when it's time to party and stuff. But man, this is 3HL, man. We're on the airwaves today on this good Monday, June 29th. It's on and popping. Lot going on. We got Chris Lowe jumping on with us at 5:20. We got Jim Wyatt.
19: He's actually going to jump on at 3:40 now.
18: So thank you for that, because I ain't got a clue.
19: Which I'm looking forward to chatting with him. Mm-hmm. Obviously, the devastating news that. Everybody heard this morning about Chris Johnson, CJ2K. Did you watch that live, or did you watch the?
18: I watched the replay on Good Morning America. I missed it when it first came on, but it came on like 8:13. I was able to catch it then.
19: Yeah, and then they replay it, and I actually went and sought it out.
18: Yeah.
19: Because I had to, you know, it's camp season. Had to drop a kid off at camp. Yeah. And so I went and watched it and. And we had kind of known, obviously, that something was going on. I was shocked at how quickly
18: that's the thing.
19: CJ has this disease has attacked him.
18: Right. Because this last year, Super Bowl.
19: We were hugging on him. I mean, nothing.
18: Yeah.
19: Nothing.
18: Nothing. I mean,
19: we would have suspected nothing.
18: Nope.
19: Last year at this
18: could have gave us 10 guesses or even if you know what it was strange because you know usually some like nothing changed about him.
19: Mm-mm.
18: Like it'll be some like you could hide like I was watching the Michael J. Fox situation where he has Parkinson's and he was talking about when he was filming he was always holding his hand so the camera and everything couldn't pick it up because his hand would start shaking so he would find something to do with it or hold a pen or something like. If something that drastic is going on, like usually it would be something they'd try to have. CJ was wide open with us.
19: Yeah.
18: Pictures, the real fives, not the little, you know what I mean, soft, like don't hurt me or anything. Like, what's up, man? The hugs, like laughing. It was, that's wild, man.
19: Well, and him and his wife, Brittany, they talked about how in the beginning, why he went and got checked out and actually was diagnosed super early.
18: Yeah.
19: But he lost like the strength in his right hand first. And that's what kind of started all of it and why they went to the doctor and why they started all of this. And I mean, I think Titans fans obviously are very familiar with it with Tim Shaw.
18: Mm-hmm.
19: But
18: he's still coming up at the complex and practices and everything.
19: Yes. The rapid acceleration of it.
18: Yeah.
19: Within Chris right now is it's heartbreaking and absolutely shocking.
18: Yeah, ain't no question. with I know I had talked about my nephew going through it, T-Ray, Terrence Malone, and it was kind of the same way when we had I just went blank on our guy's name. He just texted me earlier too. Sheesh. But we had him come in and speak on ALS, does a lot of fundraising and things of that nature. And going through hearing T-Ray's story, who was same thing, football player. He's 32 years old now. He got diagnosed, I think, at 30 or 29 or 30. But he was an active coach, coaching, and would go play basketball, pick up basketball on the sides at the rec center. And he said one day he reached down to pick up the basketball and, like, it was, he was fumbling with it and couldn't hold it and everything. So he went and got checked out. Went and got a second opinion, got a third opinion, and all of them said the same thing. And from that point, it was just, I mean, downhill as far as losing your muscle control and everything, your bodily functions. It was wild to watch, man. And these are guys that you see.
19: Sports. They're superheroes.
18: Yeah. You know what I'm saying? Like, that. Those, these are people you grew up idolizing.
19: Like, my favorite mental image of CJ is him playing the bongos in the game, you know?
18: Yeah, I'm just scoring.
19: After he freaking smoked everybody, you know?
18: Yep. So,
19: we're going to play a little bit of that.
18: Jordan Enos was here with us. Yeah,
19: that's right.
18: Over ALS, yeah. So.
19: We're going to play a little bit of that interview from Chris Johnson, which his voice, because the minute that he was diagnosed, they recorded his voice so that he could, speak with his eyes, basically, and it would still be his voice. So we'll play some of that, and then we'll have Jim Wyatt on at 3:40 to talk a little bit more. Chris Johnson, if you have memories, if your favorite CJ2K season, play, interaction, all of that, and Slay, I've told you for years, he has always been one of my favorites. And even when he first got here and he was a little rough around the edges, and I'd be like, no, you guys, he is the nicest human being ever, and he is misunderstood. Mm-hmm. Give him a little bit. And people gave him time, and they saw he's the nicest human being ever. Yeah. So we'll talk about CJ2K. Here's some of that interview next on 3HL 104.5 The Zone.

0: Welcome back in to 3XL right here on 104.5 The Zone. Starting your week off, well, wrapping your week day up here from 3 to 6. Man, we appreciate y'all hanging with us at 3XL. Right now, we did talk about earlier the diagnosis on Good Morning America with Chris Johnson, him coming back battling ALS, Babsy.
1: Yeah, and Michael Strahan, which I think was a perfect personality, news personality, to sit down with him because you know how much respect he had for CJ2K in his playing days and watching what he did and what a phenomenal athlete he was. So it was him who sat down with him for Good Morning America. And if you missed the whole thing, if I know that everybody has a million things going on. So it's about 6-7 minutes. And so we figured we would play it for you during this segment. And then, like I said, 615-737-1045. Go ahead and give us a call if you have, you know, your favorite CJ2K moments or interactions and all of that. But here is Michael Strahan from Good Morning America with Chris Johnson.
2: Johnson, touchdown!
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3: So fast, he earned the nickname CJ2K.
2: Chris Johnson is going to have a Titans touchdown.
3: He retired in 2017 and has been out of the spotlight. But today, he is sharing something deeply personal.
4: You've chosen to share some personal news today, and it takes a tremendous amount of courage to share it. What would you like for people?

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3: That might extend life by a few months. Then they told us to get our affairs in order. It was hard hearing that, but after watching Good Morning America and seeing Dr. Merritt with Eric Dane, we reached out to her. She was willing to think more creatively, offering experimental treatments that might help and advance research.
4: Dr. Merritt Sikovich is a neurologist and leading ALS researcher at Mass General Brigham Neuroscience Institute.
5: Chris has been on standard of care, which is about three different medications that slow down the illness, but he was also part of a clinical trial, a therapy that decreases inflammation, and I think that helped him a lot.
4: With no family history of ALS, doctors believe his is a case of sporadic ALS, the most common form of the disease, affecting about 90% of patients, occurring randomly in people with no known family history of ALS.
3: That's one of the reasons this disease can be so shocking. It can happen to someone who never expected it.
6: And for me, it's shocking. It's hard to process it for me because I know you, Chris, from just the incredible athlete that you are. How do you process it?
3: Honestly, I don't know if you ever fully process it. At first, you're in shock, then you realize you have two choices. You can give up or you can fight. I chose to fight.
6: And Brittany, what was it like for you when you found out that Chris had ALS?
7: All I could think about was our kids and how young they are. Just, you're in denial. You want it to be anything else. You want the doctors to be wrong. The life that we previously had is like now a thing of the past. But we're still hopeful. We're hopeful, you know, that a breakthrough will happen and that, or, you know, God, a miracle will happen, you know.
6: And what kind of support has helped you the most through this?
3: Without a doubt, my wife, Brittany. She hasn't left my side through any of this. My kids are also a huge part of why I keep going. Every day I wake up wanting more time with them to make more memories and just be their dad. They give me a reason to keep fighting.
8: Love it.
6: I know, Brittany, the unsung heroes are the caregivers. So what has this been like for you?
7: Oh, it's tough. It's tough. Like, we have good days. We have bad days, you know. Our life has shifted so much, and it's a heavy workload, but I have no doubt that this is what, you know, I was called to do.
6: So how has it progressed since you've been diagnosed?
3: It's continued to progress much faster than I ever imagined. I want people to understand just how quickly ALS can attack your body. Just over a year ago, I was picking up my 7-year-old daughter, so she make a wish with her birthday cake. Today, I couldn't do that.
6: And what do you hope people, or you wish people understood about living with ALS?
3: That your mind stays sharp. People sometimes look at the physical disability and assume you're not still the same person inside. I still think the same. I still dream. I still love my family. My body just doesn't cooperate.
6: What are the doctors telling you about the treatment and the progression?
3: Having doctors who are willing to collaborate and explore every reasonable option has meant a lot to my family and me. Right now, there isn't a cure, but we're seeing more research, more clinical trials, and more promising ideas than ever before. Seeing how hard these doctors and researchers are working gives me hope. As long as they're fighting for people with ALS, I'm going to keep fighting too.
4: And I want to thank Chris and Brittany for inviting me to the home with their family for that interview. And soon after Chris was diagnosed, they recorded his voice, which is why the speech-generating machine sounds exactly like him. And Chris also told me awareness is great, but it's not enough. ALS needs funding. He was diagnosed relatively early and is doing everything he can, but still can't even hold a cup. That's why early detection, more research, and better treatments are so important. But he said if you're newly diagnosed, don't lose hope. Research is moving faster than ever.
9: What an incredible spirit.
4: Yeah.
10: My goodness.
4: Yeah, but it was

0: It was definitely, like I said, hard for me to process watching this guy who I've admired for a long time, an incredible record-holding NFL running back.
1: But he still has that grit, doesn't
0: and,
1: he?
0: Said, mind is still sharp.
2: Yeah.
0: Mind is still sharp.
2: And still admire. Still admire. You said you admired him still. I mean, his admiration right now is off the charts for what he's doing.
0: Yeah.
2: That was a great interview.
3: Also, for his wife.
4: Yeah.
3: Brittany, I mean, that's, they have four kids.
4: Yeah.
3: That's, I think, a good reminder, too. You got to keep her in your prayers and all of that for what she is navigating. And I do feel like Titans fans, unfortunately, are pretty familiar with ALS. So I looked back. Tim Shaw was diagnosed in 2014. It was the spring of 2014. And I remember it was right when the Ice Bucket Challenge, do you remember that, kind of started just to raise awareness for ALS and start to try and raise money for to fund research and all of that. So he came out with his news in the fall, I think, of 2014. So that was, what, 11, 12 years ago.
4: Right.
3: And Shaw, Tim Shaw has been the same, just, oh, I'm going to fight this and raise awareness and do all that. And it sounds like that is exactly what Chris Johnson wants to do. But it's hard to believe that. So we saw him a year ago at the Super Bowl. You heard him say, I could hold my daughter to blow out her, my 7-year-old daughter to blow out her candles a year ago. And now I can't even hold a cup. Which also means when we saw him at the Super Bowl, he was already diagnosed with it.
4: Yeah.
3: Like he already knew.
4: Yeah. That right there. So some more context of it is, I think when you sit back and listen, you got to go in on the key phrases of how they feel and how they understand the outside, the shell themselves is something totally different than you're used to seeing. But the key part is him saying, my mind is still sharp. So
3: that is the absolute just devil of this disease too.
4: It robs you that. Yeah. Robs you of all.
3: Whereas Alzheimer's is different. Yeah. A lot of times your body physically is okay and your mind is not. It's just absolutely awful.
4: These different diseases.
3: Awful diseases.
4: Man. But when you do it, I think it'll be, if you can find it in yourself to kind of treat them the same, you know what I mean? Same jokes, you know what I mean? Same clowning around. They would prefer that. Nothing's going to make it easier unless, like his wife Brittany said, they come up with a miracle. God does a miracle all of a sudden and we get a cure. I mean, I think that right there is the silver lining of or the pinnacle of whatever could happen. But anything else, try to keep it as normal as possible for them, because they want to do that. They still want to be able to go out, and I'm saying this because I'm speaking from experience. Like they still want to go on trips, and you also got to key in on, they still want to create memories because the mind is sharp. Like when the body fails and the mind's still going, imagine what it's like not being able to do nothing. So you're sitting there more with your thoughts than anything else. You know what I'm saying?
3: Right.
4: So you want to be able to create those memories so you can at least peel back and think about something that was a happy moment or some of that nature to make that time easy. And 1 minute a day, man, I promise you, is worth a lifetime for them to feel normal. The other part of it is when we had our guy Jordan Ennis come on, who's going to come on later. He's in Switzerland right now, but didn't get a chance to get him on. But all of them are fighting the same fight. So regardless of which ALS foundation or anything that you're helping, all of the funding I know is going towards
3: research
4: for the ALS. So, and nothing is enough and nothing is too little. You know what I'm saying? Like they fighting, man. I know he's got an event coming up and I'm sure he's trying to join with CJ and try to do some things. Same as Tim, I'm sure he's still fighting it. Like, it's not enough because they are barely breaking the surface of anything that is viable or tangible when you start to think about all the experimental drugs that they use. None of them have been actually approved to be able to say, this is it, this is what we're going to go with.
3: This makes a difference.
4: Yeah, we're trying to figure it out on the fly, you know what I'm saying? And with a disease that comes on the fly, it makes it even harder to plan with, because who's your guinea pigs? Like, who's your test, your subjects that you're going to test? You don't have none because you don't even know if nobody has it. Mm-hmm. As soon as they get diagnosed, it's like, oh, well, shoot, we got to try to slow it down. We don't even know where it came from. Mm-hmm. Just trying to, you know what I mean, prolong life. So y'all keep them in your prayers, man. I would like to say, I think they say when you get older, you kind of lose a little bit of filter. And this is my unfiltered moment that I like to have. So when we're telling you to call in and asking you to call in for this, man, it's more of a celebration of giving flowers of your memories that can, if they happen to go back and look at it and, you know what I mean, they can be like, man, I remember that. And it can bring a smile to them, you know what I mean, inside, make them feel warm. My thing is, this is the reason, this right here is the reason in media, in politics, in religion, in sports, in music, in school, whatever age bracket you in, you treat people the right way. This is the reason. Because, man, we wait too long to try to give people and make amends when people are on their deathbed, where they had a tragic accident, where things will never be the same. When you got every opportunity yesterday to make amends for what you did way back in the past, and now all of a sudden you've had a change of heart because something drastic has happened right now, or you can see somebody changing. Don't let that be the reason that you do that. Be who you are all the time. That way it's easier to say, I made a mistake. You know what I'm saying? Or it's easier to come back from. If you're your way all the time and you spreading love, yeah, we ain't going to get along with some people. Leave them in their box. Don't go around faking it. Be who you are all the time, man. I'm telling you, man. So when you call in 615-737-1045, call in, man, with some flowers. And that's cool because the young brother ain't gone. You know what I'm saying? Like, still sharp in the mind, you know what I mean? Still get sentences out. We'll love him for that right there and remember him how he is. So
3: it's like preaching on his birthday. Look at
4: there
3: it.
4: There you go.
3: I like unfiltered Slay. let's keep that around.
4: I like
3: not that. It's not there all the time.
4: That's
3: anyway.
4: True too, yeah.
3: Yes. All right. Well, we'll talk CJ2K with Jimmy Wyatt.
4: Yeah.
3: He is on next from Titans.com. 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
14: A better life with Dr. Sanjay Gupta.
17: When you need your body to perform, but some of your muscles are having trouble, other muscles can sometimes help compensate. This is a great thing short term, but long term it can lead to serious and even chronic aches and pains. So if you've got nagging stiffness or irritation somewhere, don't push through it. Try to figure out why it's happening and how you can correct it. Strength and conditioning specialist Dana Santis says, performing exercises at a deliberate tempo makes it easier to notice when the wrong muscles are taking over, and also gives the intended muscles a chance to engage before that compensation kicks in. Dana suggests that starting with primary movement patterns such as squatting, hinging, pushing, pulling, rotating, and core can help make compensation easiest to identify and to address. I'm Dr. Sanjay Gupta, helping you live a better life.
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21: Over on the East Bank going eastbound, we've got a crash there at Shelby Avenue. Watkins Park, a crash. Charlotte Avenue, just west of I-40. And then in Laverne, we've got a crash. This one's on Old Hickory Boulevard, just north of 24. And the brake tapping is firmly underway. Northbound 65 between Madison and Millersville. I'm Ken Weaver.
4: 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What's happening, good people, on this Monday? You're locked and loaded with us, man. We appreciate you. We got our guy joining us. We ain't gonna waste no time bringing him here. TennesseeTitans.com, Jimmy Wyatt. Jimmy, how you doing, brother?
22: Ron, how you doing today?
4: I'm all right, man. Hanging in there, man. We're getting it going, Jimmy, man. You scrambling today, Jimmy? You getting stories out? What's on your agenda outside of what we got?
22: I am on the move today, yeah. Okay. I did get up this morning like everybody else and watch the Good Morning America interview with Chris Johnson and Michael Strahan, and just heartbreaking to see the condition that Chris is in, and just thinking about the time I spent with him and how he was always so good to me from the time he walked in the door to dealing with him so many times, whether it was after practices, during the off season, during contract situations, at Pro Bowls, at the Super Bowl, when he would hang out with Lindale seen him with his kids. And when I caught wind that he was dealing with ALS and was at a situation where he's now talking, using his eyes to communicate through the machine, I know Tim Shaw uses, I couldn't believe it and didn't really believe it until I saw it with my own eyes this morning. And it's just incredible how quickly that disease has ravaged his body. I just was texting him. You guys know this. I do that roundup with the 160 people doing their picks for the mock drafts. And in April, and Chris Johnson was the only guy out of 160 people, guy or girl out of 160 people, to pick Carnell Tate to the Titans.
3: And, that's right. I forgot about that. That's right.
22: And he texted me that night. I told you, and with a laugh emoji. This was April, and so then, and I had no idea that he was dealing with ALS at that time, and still can't believe. That was Chris this morning, and it's really sad. There's no other way around it. I mean, I was there the day that Tim Shaw revealed his diagnosis, you know, standing in front of a banner, you know, on the practice fields at what's now Vanderbilt Health Sports Park, football park. I forget exactly the right terminology on that, but it was Baptist Sports Park when Tim Shaw did it. And I think it's Vanderbilt Football Health Center is what it is now. But I remember Tim Shaw when he revealed he had ALS and the Ice Bucket Challenge. And he at that time would look like a football player still. Obviously, he knew the signs of the disease and knew what was ahead of him. And then in the 12 years since, seen him go into his decline and it's remarkable. Always tell people how remarkable he is, just what a great spirit he has about him, what a presence he still has at the facility. But it's just hard to see him, you know, and how he has to manage life today. And to see Chris, who was just diagnosed last year, already be at that stage, it's just hard to even fathom. And just thought about so many things as I watched him talk to Michael Strahan, just how electrifying he was on the field and that 2009 season. Probably when I look back at my days covering the Titans, that was as much fun as I can remember watching Titans teams, because Chris was just so electric and always on the verge of breaking one. So he was just an electric personality. He was fun to be around. He's a really good guy. Now got four kids. He's so proud of his twin boys and his daughter. I've talked to him a lot about them and the success they're having. You know, he's had so many things he wanted to do, whether it was scouting, helping out in the organization in some capacity. And now it's just, again, hard to believe what the hand he has been dealt.
3: Yeah, no doubt. I've always said it. Everybody knows, like, from my WKRN, you know, carrying the camera days and covering the Titans, he was always one of my favorites because, you know, he'd always talk to you. He'd always stop whatever he's doing to make sure that he gave you the time. And, you know, and I had said earlier, I was like, he came in maybe a little rough around the edges, but once you got to know him, you were like, this might be the nicest guy ever, you know?
22: He was a great guy. Yeah. You're right. He never turned anybody down. It came to the
3: locker room.
22: And he was always honest, and I dealt with him about a lot of stuff, you know, that was away from football, and certainly he had some contract situations that were caused a little bit of friction, and some guys avoid you during stuff like that. They don't answer your calls. Chris always talked to me about all of that. Sometimes the Titans hated again. That was when I was with the Tennessean, but Joel Siegel was
3: his
22: agent.
3: That's why they hired you, Jimmy.
22: Yeah, Mike Reinfeld was the GM, and CJ was honest. I mean, that's the thing. And he told you what he thought he deserved to be paid and what the contract that he wanted, and aired some of that stuff out through me and the Tennessean, and then never bristled when he sometimes got criticism for that. He owned it, and he eventually got what he was looking for there. But had an incredible run with everything that he did. And you know, I talked to him, I remember, last year at the Super Bowl. Not this past year, the year before that, just hoping that he'd get some consideration for the Hall of Fame, just because if he felt like what he did in that period of time deserved some recognition there. So it's just now to see him kind of fighting for his life and fighting to try to be in a position where he can still help his family and the capacity that he's having to do it in now is just almost hard to believe.
3: All right, Jimmy, what is your favorite CJ moment on the field?
22: Oh, man. Yeah, I mean, I just think that, you know, he had a run down in Miami one time. I think the biggest highlight was probably a run in Miami when he ran on one side of the field, cut back all the way, ran all the way to his right, and cut all the way back to his left. I mean, I think that was the one that the biggest highlight he had. I think the biggest wild moment for me was right out of the gate. I think it was in a preseason game against the Rams when he had like an 80-yard sprint, and I was like, oh, wow, look this guy is fast.
3: Well, he is that fast, yeah.
22: Yeah, yeah. I mean, we knew early on that he was a special player, but I think it's hard to name one moment. I think it's the whole 2009 season and just one 100 yard game after the next, some 200 yard games in there. And then, as I'm talking my way through it, I guess the biggest moment was obviously in Seattle when he went over the 2000 yard mark, should have broken the record. He had a run called back because of but what I think everybody felt like was a pretty bogus holding penalty.
3: He felt that too.
22: Yeah, but seeing him celebrate, his teammates celebrate with him, I'll certainly never forget that.
3: Yeah, I love the. I think it was his rookie year, right, in Kansas City, the bongos.
22: That was fun too. Yeah, he played the bongos, and him and Lindell both went off in that game. But it was just fun, those guys together. I mean, him and the Smash and Dash and.
3: Yes.
22: And just all the good times following those two. They were, talked a lot about their friendship. And CJ helped Lindell so much. I can't forget about just the impact he had on Lindell in his life, because Lindell has talked, and I've talked to him about this before, about his time of struggle and depression and suicidal thoughts when his career ended, and just how he kind of lost his joy for life in some capacity. And Chris Johnson is the guy who pushed him and kept him with a positive outlook and wouldn't let him get down, and really has credited Chris Johnson for saving his life.
3: Yeah, I love that. Jimmy, thank you so much for joining us. We appreciate you. At Jay Wyatt Sports on Twitter. Obviously, all of us praying for Chris Johnson and Brittany, his wife, and his kiddos. Thank you, Jimmy.
22: Okay, you have a good week. Thank you. All right, bye.
3: There you go, Jim Wyatt. Check him out. Covered the Titans since 1999. He knows all. 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We'll take a quick break. Nice little World Cup update for you right now. And then would love to take your calls when we get back. 615-737-1045. 3HL 104.5 The Zone.
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29: A better life with Dr. Sanjay Gupta.
30: Not all screen time is created equal, and a new study out of Sweden is helping us understand this even better. So researchers followed more than 20,000 people over nearly two decades and determined that passive screen time, like sitting on the couch and watching television, raised someone's risk of dementia. But if they did something active, like reading, puzzles, or interacting with other people, this same group of people saw their risk of dementia drop. Just like you got to put the work in to keep your body in shape as you age, you basically have to do the same thing with your brain. A couple things I have found to help. working to learn something new every day, whatever it might be, challenging yourself in some way every day, and really importantly, staying socially active. Some days that means meeting friends in person. Other days, maybe an email, a text, or a phone call. Just stay engaged. I'm Dr. Sanjay Gupta, helping you live a better life.
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21: Crashes. East Bank, eastbound at Shelby Avenue. Charlotte Avenue, just west of I-40. And in Laverne, Old Hickory Boulevard, north of I-24. Brake tapping underway, northbound 65 from Madison up to Goodlettsville. I'm Ken Weaver.
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6: 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Round of 32, Germany and Paraguay are scoreless in the 30th minute in Boston. Germany is in the knockout round for the first time since winning the championship in 2014, while Paraguay qualified as a third-place team after the opening loss to the United States. Earlier in Houston, Gabriel Martinelli scored in the 95th minute and Brazil stunned Japan 2-1. Both goals coming in the second half after Brazil only scored one second-half goal in three games in the group stage. They're going to face the winner of tomorrow's match between Ivory Coast and Norway. The nightcap today in Monterrey, 9 p.m. Eastern, the Netherlands and Morocco. Canada awaits the winner. Again, Germany and Paraguay are scoreless in the first half. With this 2026 World Soccer Update, Brad Heller, Westwood One Sports.
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4: 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What's good, good people, man? You know what it is. The show's rolling right along. Good comments, commentary, and conversation with our guy Jim Wyatt a minute ago. 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
3: Twitch, please.
4: Check us out there. 615-737-1045 is the number. Babsy's in the building with us.
29: That's Buck. That's Buck.
4: Girls on assignment.
3: Do it, please. Can I go ahead and tell you what is not bunk today?
4: What is not bunk, Babsy?
3: The fact that it's your birthday, Ron
4: Slade. Thank you, Babsy.
1: I'm in the building.
4: Happy
1: I'm in the building.
4: Birthday. Hey, I'm in the building.
1: I'm in the building. I'm in the building.
3: Everybody give Slade some love.
4: I appreciate the love, man.
1: I'm in the building.
4: Gave me a little rental
3: Twitter fan. At the Ron Slade.
4: Yeah, I think it's
3: something like that.
4: Yeah, the Ron Slade.
3: There you go. Go give him some
7: love.
3: Oh,
7: yeah, you weren't here last Friday when
3: it's his birthday. He's old.
7: He got locked out of his Twitter. Had to get back in.
3: You did? Did you get hacked?
4: No, I couldn't download videos. No, I'm put videos on there no more. So I had to get out of it, uninstall it, and try to get back in it.
3: Oh, and then you couldn't remember your password. Yeah, so. Oh, that reminds me. My stupid company password is about to expire.
4: Better hurry up.
3: I know, because if you don't do it, then you got to
4: You got to meet with
3: then you got to call HR, and then you're a terrible person.
4: Yeah, it's a lot going on. Zephyr, what's up behind the glass? How you doing, bro?
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3: Hit it.
7: So this is a saga that's been going on forever now, I feel like, in the state of Tennessee. Well, and what most of us call Tennessee, Babs says it's not technically part of
3: it. I don't count Memphis as
4: part of
3: Tennessee.
4: No, it's the state of Memphis.
7: It's the state of Memphis.
3: It's its own state.
7: That's good.
4: Yeah,
7: that's
4: like
7: a good
4: Houston.
7: One.
4: Yeah, yep. They got their own state.
7: Well, in Memphis, the Ja Morant era is officially over as the Grizzlies have officially traded two-time NBA All-Star Ja Morant to the Portland Trail Blazers for Jeremy Grant and Chris Murray, according to Shams on Twitter just a few moments ago.
3: Okay.
4: Yeah.
3: Slay.
4: Yes, ma'am.
3: Thoughts on that one?
4: Well,
3: okay, first of all, Portland probably better than like an LA or something for.
4: Yeah, he should probably be up there where it's nothing but hooping and rain and trees.
3: Right.
4: Well, I will say they have a legalization of flowers that he likes. So that would be a good zenning time for him. Probably need it right now, a little break from the life. Well, when you're looking at the Grizzlies in this situation, I think it's good for both parties.
3: Mm-hmm.
4: Ja seemed to be upset to where they were headed, and Memphis was upset the where he was handling it. You look at the Grizzlies, what they've been able to do this last year by trading their pieces that were really their franchise cornerstones in Jaren Jackson Jr., who I didn't even know was traded, and Zeph brought that to my attention last week. He's been traded to Utah within the year. And this happened in the year. That's to let you know how much I was keeping up with NBA basketball before the playoffs started.
3: Which is crazy.
4: I know.
3: And you give me crap?
4: I do get, exactly. Desmond Bane was traded to the Orlando Magic last year, got paid. So those were the three guys, and Ja Morant was the final caveat in that three-headed horseman that they had. So he's gone now to Portland, gives the Grizzlies an opportunity to start fresh, start with
3: the
4: guys.
3: I was going to say, it seems like a complete reset.
4: That's exactly what it is, Babsy. They're looking to go in a different direction, new guys as far as being the franchise guy. They had an opportunity to draft the National Player of the Year coming out of college from the Duke Blue Devils.
3: From one of the best colleges ever.
4: This is what they would say. So, you able to get Cam Boozy in there. You add him in with Scottie Pippen Jr., who was able to have a solid year, a lot of injuries right then and there. But Zach Edey was another guy. So now you have your front court kind of established. I think Zach Edey going in his third year. He was banged up last year, but you got to protect Cam Boozy at the five. Cam Boozy comes in and is able to play the four, be able to alternate with guys. They did pick up a guy, Isaiah Stewart, who has a playoff resume going with Detroit this past year. Another young guy. I think you see in the three, the small four spot, G.G. Jackson from South Carolina, young fella that was taken 2 years ago. He's been able to come along. And don't forget, they took Walter Clayton Jr. from Florida when they were national champions. So they have him coming in also. So it's a lot of parts being moved around. I think they still will probably try to go find someone else, a veteran status, to kind of help to move this along and see where they end up. But fresh starts for both. They need it. They also have a new coach, Memphis, that was brought in last year. He did a terrific job in being able to talk to some of my reps. They're really impressed by what he can do. It's one of those, hey, man, if you give it time, this dude is so far ahead of where the game is. Now,
3: really?
4: Yeah, it's kind of crazy to hear, but it was
3: who
4: like, man.
3: It? I know this is terrible for me to say. I don't even remember Zeph, the Memphis coach's name.
4: Yeah, so you make
3: or
4: it
3: the new coach.
7: The new, it's Thomas Tuomas Isolo.
4: Yeah.
7: It's like, he's like that's Swedish.
4: Right. It was Taylor Isolo. Jenkins. Taylor Jenkins yes. got let go, but yeah. He sees the game. Yes, he's one of those, and this is what I go against. He's one of those analytic guys, but his analytics is mixed more with what's going on the court with the eye test.
3: With the feel.
4: Yeah, so yeah. I give him credit for that. But it's going to be amazing to see what he can do with this group and how he brings them along. We'll see how it all shakes out.
3: It feels all of a sudden just in a draft and getting rid of certain guys and whatever, it feels all of a sudden that it is a different personality of the team.
4: Absolutely. Absolutely.
3: That's like it was exactly very it. Intentional.
4: Yep. I still think they also keep the core blueprint of the grit and grind because when you look at this draft that just took place with them having an option to go get anybody, whether that be Darius Acuff, any of these guys, you went and chose the guy who, yes, National Player of the Year in Cam Boozer, but he's more of that blue-collar, Tim Duncan, boring style game. But, you look at the end of the day and all he does is win, packs up stats, does it the right way, out of the limelight. He's going to be one of those ones that, you know what I mean, you get the guys around him and you're going to have to watch his game to be like, oh, okay, I love this part. Kind of like Tim Duncan was before he started doing all the winning. It was like, dude, he just get the job done. And
3: before that's what Cam is.
4: It's just like, it's no flash, no fluff to it. It's just what it is, what you see. So, good start for John Morant. Go up there with Portland with the young guys. Dame Lillard get healthy. He can join back with them. He get a guy to show him the ropes. We'll see how it turns out for him, man.
3: But he's got to mature a little bit, right?
4: Yeah. He's just got to get back. I think get back to the essence of what made him him, and that was playing ball.
3: Right.
4: Not worried about anything else, you know what I'm saying? Not anything outside of it. Everything outside came because of the ball you were playing on the court and the success you were having. So get back to that.
3: Yep.
4: Yeah, so that's what y'all know.
7: While we're on NBA, I've seen, obviously, it's free agent frenzy out there right now. I don't know if you've seen Shams' Twitter, but it's like, this guy declined a player option, but is working on a multi-year deal with this team. I mean, like, everyone is working through their contracts right now. One little thing that I did see about a pretty famous basketball player by the name of LeBron James. I don't know if you guys have heard of him or not. But Warriors? A little rumor that the Warriors are interested in bringing LeBron and potentially Anthony Davis. Obviously, Draymond declined his player option to, I think that was today. It might have been today or last
4: today,
7: night.
4: Today.
7: And he's elected to go to free agency. That leaves a little bit of room for them to work to try and bring in, I don't know, a guy like LeBron James, who has been in the league forever.
3: Thoughts on that, Ron Slay?
7: What do you think about that one, if LeBron heads over to the Golden State?
4: Listen, man, I think anybody to get LeBron, it's a great help to your team. The IQ goes up dramatically. The butts in seats goes through the roof. Not like it was a problem doing that if he was going to go join Steph. It's already, but you get to jack up ticket prices and make back everything that you're about to spend to try to put this roster together. I think looking at it, when you watch AD, Anthony Davis, looking at his numbers right here, man, he played in the last 3 years. He's played 51 games in one season, 51 games in another season, 20 games in the last season. So what are you getting? You know what I mean? Are you planning on getting the Anthony Davis that when he was with the Lakers and they won the championship in the bubble, that initiated the trade to be able to have enough value to go get Luka from Dallas to L.A. and him go to Dallas? Or are you getting this one this last 2-3 years that have been banged up and not being able to finish the season? Yes, we know his effect when he gets out there and how he can get it done. But, I mean, Anthony Davis is 33 years old. What are you paying him?
3: I was going to say, what year is he now in the league?
4: This is he came in the league in 2012.
3: Wow.
4: So he's about to go into year 14.
3: Long, huh?
4: Yeah. So,
3: it's the brow,
4: exactly. Like, yes, he can still do what he does. You know what I mean? Dynamic defensively, offensively, when healthy, dynamic, especially you got somebody else to kind of take the beating from the five men. He is a guy that can get it done. But you also couple these guys on the court. If they were to go get it together, LeBron, Draymond Green, Anthony Davis, Steph Curry, Still,
3: Jackson in the chat said, "AD, aka street clothes."
4: I'm telling you, like that's what was going around. Like, you can't stay out there. So you're always in street clothes, but you get those guys that go around, man. If they're healthy, I think they can be phenomenal because of the talent. AD can stretch the floor, shoot from the outside. LeBron has worked on his three ball, can shoot. Draymond can be a facilitator. Steph can be him. The only problem to me that comes with that is the movement that this Golden State Warriors offense has had success with is because there's fresh legs out there and these young guys moving all the time. I don't expect to see these guys, LeBron, running around chasing Steph to screen for him. Or AD at his age to run around setting screens for this guy. I just don't see that. Quick hitting plays, yes. But their movement tempo is what makes Steph Steph, man. You don't need to be in a half court set clogging up stuff with him out there. So it remains to be seen if it gets done, man. Like, yes, it's going to have all eyes on it. They probably all 82 games will probably be televised. It'll be blockbuster, no question. If they get healthy and get to the playoffs, you know what it is with that Oracle Arena. That's going to be, is it still Oracle? No, it's not Oracle. It's, what's the name of the arena now? Earn.
7: Couldn't tell you.
4: I forgot. But, well, you just can't. I can't depend on it right now. Not with all these old guys. And how long does this last? Are y'all signing them for 1 year? Steph ain't got that long left. The Chase Center. LeBron ain't got that long left. AD ain't got that long left. Draymond ain't got that long left. So what if y'all getting together for 1 year? I mean, hell, let's do it.
3: It all or bust.
4: Yeah, I mean,
7: plus, didn't
4: I'm
7: they
4: cool
7: draft Yaxel Lindenboard?
4: They did. They did draft Yaxel, I think that's to lead in replacing Draymond because he can do everything Draymond can do, but more athletic and taller. So,
7: yeah, I think Draymond put out a tweet of Yaxel texting him after he got drafted, saying like, "Hey man, can't wait to learn from you." Now he's going to free agency, so
4: yeah. But I think they did say that just to go into. Supposedly, air quotations, free up money to be able to go chase LeBron and AD and bring them in. So who's going to take the less money? Like, that'll be interesting to see.
7: That'd be the oldest super team ever put together.
4: That's a good
7: With Steph, LeBron,
4: I don't know. You know, what's the name was old back in the day. I think it was old after Shaq and them third, after their first three-peat. After their three-peat, trying to go get a fourth title. They went and got Gary Payton, Karl Malone, all them old guys, and they were good until Karl Malone went down with an injury, and it was like, oh Lord, what are we gonna do? So Shaq was a little older then, so we'll see, man. Chasing rings, a lot of times it don't work. Charles Barkley did it going to Houston. Scottie Pippen did it going to Houston. Like, it don't work all the time. So
7: Nikki Benefield in the chat said their uniform is sponsored by Depends.
4: See,
3: jeez,
4: coming at them, dude. It's two of your great players, man. Like, what y'all want them to do? You want them to hang it up? I think it's coming soon, though. At some point, they will be hanging it up. We do have conversations to get back to as far as whatever you want to hit on with Chris Johnson, revealing that he's battling ALS, your thoughts and the flowers you may want to give him, memories that he gave you growing up while watching him play, and if you just want to send some shout-out to him, the love and the prayers that you're sending to him, you got an open phone line to do that, 615-737-1045.
3: Also, how about we pull up a little Titans topic here?
4: Let's do it.
3: I want some opinions on this.
4: Okay.
3: I think Mayor kind of brought it up last week. I don't know. I was out of the office. But from a Titans offense,
4: mm-hmm.
3: obviously we know, right, number one, Cam Ward is the key to an improved record.
4: There's
3: no argument here, nope. Right? But what offensive player not named Cam Ward will be the key to an improved record in 2026? Okay. We are going to talk about that and want your opinion on it. 615-737-1045. Which Titans offensive player not named Cam Ward will be key to the improved record in 2026? We'll take your calls after this break. Stick around.
2: Ramon Foster and Will Bowling bring you more energy than your morning coffee.

0: We got questions for you. You want to intertwine your answer into ours? Well, you can get in the chat and type it in if you want to. Or feel free to call 615-737-1045. That is the number to get straight through. And you talk to Zephyr, and then Zephyr puts you on the list, and you get through and you holler at us, me and Babsy.
1: Yes, and obviously the news, Chris Johnson announcing that he is battling ALS on Good Morning America this morning. And if you want to weigh in on that, you can also do that as well. But the question coming into this segment, which Titans offensive player not named Cam Ward will be the key to an improved record in 2026? Obviously, the easy answer is Cam Ward, which is why we took him out of this conversation. So, yes. Slay, it is your birthday.
0: So, do I get to do two?
2: No, you get to go first.
1: No. Yes, you get to go first, that's not
2: one.
1: Two.
2: It's one player.
1: It is one. What? One player. One player.
0: That's boring.
1: Not named Cam Ward.
2: See, Slay always like to do this. He's like, I've got a couple.
1: He's like, well, I've got two. I mean, maybe three. That's but not boring to me.
2: Okay, and to be fair, Mayer's original question was like, the entire Titans, so offense and defense. But
1: no.
2: I figured we'd split it up. We do a key on the offensive side of the ball and a

0: Preds were in a playoff contention. It was going down. It was heated. Mm-hmm. And he got on after we didn't get the pick that we wanted, thinking it was going to be the big fella that went out to the Chargers. I forgot the old lineman that we thought we were going to get, but Harbaugh.
1: Oh, Alt.
2: Alt.
0: After we didn't get Joe Alt, it was like, oh, man, we got, okay, J.C. Latham. And then he came on. He started talking about being the trench king and mm-hmm. different personalities, the switch he hit. And he came out, he moved from
2: Didn't
0: right
2: he
0: want, tackle.
2: Is he the one that once would be a pastor one day?
0: Yes, yes, exactly. Yes. Yeah. Okay. It was like he preached
2: he
0: to
2: us. He won
0: us
2: over.
0: He did. He yes. ran us over. And we was in his congregation.
2: Yes.
0: We've been there year after year in the congregation.
2: Give me the offering.
0: That's it. Look, we're going to pay ours and we're going to move on, J.C. Mm-hmm. So now it's time to deliver. We need him to deliver. We need him to protect. And if nothing else, for himself, who's moved from right tackle to left tackle, coming in, learning a new spot on the fly in the NFL where it's very difficult, then they moved him back to the right side. So he played a full year, banged up, get a little injured, wasn't able to get his steps right, didn't get his quickness, came back, changed his body, and now going into OTAs in spring, we didn't get an opportunity to see him. So I'm holding my reserve. I'm reserving my emotions and feelings and thoughts until I get to see him. I would like to see him with this group who I thought from watching them with no pads on and everything are moving with a different purpose. But the thing that I saw was missing out there was his bookends. Mm-hmm. His bookends being Dan Moore, who did come out there.
2: His tackles.
0: You got to have them and J.C. Latham. No knock to anybody else that's trying to get that role or anything, but we need J.C. Latham because he's a top 10 pick to be that guy, just like Skoronski has grown into his spot. Mm-hmm. Like, we need those guys. And I'm cool with it. I'm cool with everybody else. I'm cool with Dan Moore is. I understand with these guys, but I need the guy to be the guy, take the step, protect this guy, not only for him and this franchise, but for himself and our future cornerstone of this franchise, Cam Ward. We need him upright.
2: The guy.
0: You know, the guy, the thing.
2: The guy, the thing.
0: So that's mine, Babsy.
2: Okay.
1: She's waiting for the. She's waiting for the. Who else?
0: That's
1: all that little look she gave to you.
2: That's it. Okay, I'll go with mine, and then we'll take your calls.
0: Okay.
2: And then maybe at the end of this, at the end of this hour, I'll let you do another one.
0: Because
2: it's your birthday.
0: Yep, appreciate it.
2: Okay, so mine is I am going at the obvious spot of wide receiver because of what Cam Ward had last year on the roster. No offense to Chim or Io Manor, but they were fourth-round rookies last year. So this year, the Titans offensive player not named Cam, who will be key to that improved record, I am going with a wonderful addition from free agency in Wandale Robinson.
0: Right.
2: Veteran now, knows what he can and can't do with his body.
0: Yeah.
2: Isn't going to have to do what he did at his last spot,
0: right,
2: but prove that he could last year. And slot guy who I think is going to turn into Cam Ward's comfort blanket. And a guy that I feel like Cam can hit quickly for when your guy J.C. Latham doesn't do his job and the offensive line struggles. Mm-hmm. And that's something I feel like Cam can rely on him.
0: Okay.
2: So I'm going with Wandale Robinson as my guy.
0: Okay, let me sneak this one in real quick because this is my second one, really.
2: Okay,
0: I got to give you this one because it kind of goes hand in hand with yours. I need Calvin Ridley to be Calvin Ridley. Over the entire stretch as far as going out here to show me you're number one, because I think we honestly have a number one that's going to be formed here, and that's going to be Carnell Tate. But I'm not going to put that pressure on him right away. I am going to put it on.
2: Although he is a fourth.
0: Yeah, absolutely.
2: Fourth overall pick.
0: So I need to see that. I need to see him thriving, though.
2: Okay.
0: The ones I'm putting it on are Wandale Robinson and Calvin Ridley. Calvin Ridley specifically because I feel like he got something to prove.
2: Okay.
0: You know what I mean? The way the season went last year, injured, had to pull out, you know what I'm saying? Like this, I think he
2: had. I mean, I
0: think
2: if he doesn't, he might be done.
0: Right.
2: Like in the league.
0: Yeah, exactly. You know? And I think he got a little bit more in the tank.
2: Yeah.
0: You know what I'm saying? So I want Calvin Ridley to be that guy. I want him to be that guy that Carnell Tate can learn from. I want him to be that guy along with Wandale Robinson. When Cam drops back, you got a guy right there that's going to separate.

0: rate himself every single time, and it's going to be beautiful, and that's what's going to make Carnell Tate thrive. That's all I need. That's my two. How about that?
1: Only because it's your birthday, Slay.
0: Thank you,
1: Babs. I love it. Thank okay, you. So there we go. We've got a wide receiver and a tackle.
0: Yeah.
1: And then another wide receiver, because mm-hmm. Slay had two. So let's check in with Devin in Hendersonville. Hey, Devin, your one Titan offensive player not named Cam that'll be key to an improved record. What you got?
2: Hey, thank you guys for taking my call. Yeah. First of all, happy birthday, Slay. It's my wife's birthday, too. So
0: happy birthday. Happy birthday to her.
2: Yeah, thank you, thank you. I'll tell her for you. secondly, T's and P's out to Chris Johnson and his family. I do appreciate him speaking out, and I think that him being able to speak out about it and maybe help somebody is going to be way more impactful than anything he did on the football field anyway. So, again, T's and P's to him. That really does suck.
1: Right.
2: I have two comments, though. My answer to the player question would probably be whoever ends up being the starting center. I know you guys talk a lot about the center and how important it is, but I really think not only for this year, like for the next couple years to come, like we really have to solidify that for Cam, or I don't think it's going to go very well. I mean, those center three are very important, but I really thought Lloyd was going to be in, and it just didn't work out. So, you know, whether it's Coogan or I can't remember whoever.
1: Slotman.
2: Yeah, exactly. So either one of them I think is probably going to be the most impactful. But another answer that's technically not a player, I so think Brian Daboll is the biggest offensive addition that we've had.
0: That's a good one.
2: I don't think we've had good offensive coordinator, like, ever. Like, luckily, like, these coordinators had – the likes of Chris Johnson and Derrick Henry that they could just kind of give the ball to and just do whatever, but we don't have that anymore. And I think what Daboll's done in his other offenses is just like something we've never seen. So player-wise, I think it's going to be whoever the center is, but overall, I really do think it's Daboll. But thank you guys so much. Have a good rest of your day.
0: Appreciate that, man.
1: Thanks, Devin, and happy birthday to your wife. I love that answer.
0: No, I like that too. I like that too.
1: Because I don't disagree.
0: No, I don't either. I think it's so many different ways you can go. I think that's a good one right there. And you got to understand too why he was brought in. This center was brought in, Slotman. Slotman. Yeah.
1: I love saying his name. I will say that. I don't want to say his name all season long.
0: No, we gotta find
1: I just want to ignore him because he's going to do a good job and then hopefully we won't have to talk about it. But I do like to say his name, Slotman.
0: Yeah. And you bring him in as an experienced guy coming in so he can take a little bit of pressure off of Cam, where you're learning another offense.
1: Right.
0: For Cam. So picking out the coverage, I think we had Savage talking about it. Was that practice? Yeah. Like, he's there to identify the mic, identify the coverages, get the checks and everything, and understand where Cam can get out there and play quarterback.
1: Right.
0: He can get on page with his receivers, tight ends, running backs. Find out everything he needs to find out without having to worry about with that element. Now, how many seconds that takes off his plate?
1: He can be a huge help to Cam in a new offense, is what you're saying.
0: Yes, he's an asset for him. Yes. And a little bit more
1: recognition. Especially because he knows.
0: And you see, everybody that has really good years at the quarterback spot have a chemistry with their center at the quarterback spot. Let's take, for instance, Jalen Hurts. Jalen Hurts and Jason Kelce, with them two right there, that was the knock on Jason Kelce walking away is because they were like, okay, well, who's going to call out the coverages and everything for Jalen Hurts? He allowed Jalen Hurts to be him and not worry about the coverages and him telling him everything that was going on. So
1: a lot of people saying,
0: you got to train somebody. So
3: Mahomes and Creed Humphrey, Lamar, Linderbaum.
0: The list goes on and on. That relationship right there is everything. You know what I mean? So, I hopefully he can be that. And it's regardless if he's that all-pro center, you need the connection with Cam. You need to be able to think for him. And he needs to know exactly what you think about signals and signs and the way your body language is. So, yeah, I think Schlottman was a good that's a good pick right there.
3: And I know he's not technically the starting, they haven't really named a starting center as of now, but if you look at the quote-unquote competition that they brought in at that position, him, a rookie in Pat Coogan out of Indiana, and then that's it. As center options that they brought in, and then the only other one they had on the team was Jackson Slater, who we've heard that they've been working more, in the guard position than at center position. So it's kind of, they've kind of written it where Schlotman is set up to be named the starting center.
1: The rest is still unwritten, Zeph. But yes, no, you're absolutely right about that too.
0: Yeah.
1: It's going to be fascinating. And I can tell that you have had lots of conversations with Ramon about the center position. Yes.
0: I keep on asking about the offensive line. Like, I want to know, what's different.
1: Yes.
0: Like, what can we see with the naked eye without me having to go watch film? What can I see right now?
1: Which is good. Yep. And we both could tell immediately that it felt different in how they were doing drills in freaking mini camps, So hopefully that's a positive sign of development moving forward.
0: Yep. That's been our problem the last 2 years.
1: Before we take a break, let's check in with Drew in McMinnville. Key offensive player, not named Cam for the Titans. What you got, Drew?
4: What's up, y'all? I love the show. I don't get to call in much. Slay, happy birthday, big dog.
0: Thank you, brother. Appreciate it, man.
4: My key player that I want to see take a step this year is Gunnar Helm. We've seen what Colston Loveland done for Caleb Williams last year, and I think Gunnar Helm could do that for Cam Ward. A good tight end is key. You see a lot of great quarterbacks. They always have a good tight end that they can rely on. And I really think Gunnar Helm could step up and be that for us. Y'all have a good one.
1: Love
0: that's
1: it.
0: Right. I liked it.
1: Love it. I mean, you could even say Bellinger, too. He stood out in mini camps.
0: Yeah, he did.
1: Numerous times. I was like, who is that? Oh, that's Daniel Bellinger.
3: It's hard for him not to stand out because he is a very big human.
1: He's a monster. Yes, absolutely. But I love that one, too. Yeah.
0: Yeah, I liked it.
1: Nobody has said running back yet.
0: No.
1: Crazy, huh?
0: No.
3: I think that's because we know what we have in Tony.
1: I know, but that doesn't mean it wouldn't be him.
3: I'm not saying that, but to elevate in the modern NFL, to elevate the offense, you got to have more than just
1: the running game. I'm not hating on the running game.
3: I love Tony Pollard, and I think that is a key to this offense. But we had Tony Pollard last year. Tony Pollard got 1,000 yards last year. They still only won three games.
1: They still sucked. You're right.
3: They still won three games. So to elevate from what they already have, I think the wide receiver position and then obviously the offensive line. Those are the two that they have to elevate. And then obviously Cam is the big centerpiece holding everything together, but can't list Cam.
1: What, are you going to just pick every position except running back, Zeph? We'll get yours when we get back. We got to take a break. Zeph, we have to take a break. Come on.
0: Yeah, what are you doing, Zeph?
1: You're supposed to keep us in line.
0: Come on, Zephyr.
3: God, Zeph. Sorry. I thought it was the summer.
1: He's like, oh, sorry. I was talking and that's way more important right now. Just kidding, Zeph. Okay. We'll get Zeph's, Joey, Jim, Dr. Detroit, whoever else is on the line. We will get you when we come back as well. The Titans offensive player not named Cam, that'll be the key to an improved record. 615-737-1045.
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13: A better life with Dr. Sanjay Gupta.
14: When you need your body to perform, but some of your muscles are having trouble, other muscles can sometimes help compensate. This is a great thing short term, but long term it can lead to serious and even chronic aches and pains. So if you've got nagging stiffness or irritation somewhere, don't push through it. Try to figure out why it's happening and how you can correct it. Strength and conditioning specialist Dana Santa says, performing exercises at a deliberate tempo makes it easier to notice when the wrong muscles are taking over, and also gives the intended muscles a chance to engage before that compensation kicks in. Dana suggests that starting with primary movement patterns such as squatting, hinging, pushing, pulling, rotating, and core can help make compensation easiest to identify and to address. I'm Dr. Sanjay Gupta, helping you live a better life.
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25: Crashes 40 westbound at Elm Hill Pike Overpass, Charlotte Avenue just west of I-40. In Hermitage, Old Hickory Boulevard just south of Central Pike. It's a parking lot northbound 65 to the northern split, northbound 65 to the south loop. And then it is bumper-to-bumper stop-and-go northbound 65 through the construction before Goodlettsville. I'm Ken Weaver.
0: Welcome back in to 3HL Radio 104.5. Is on. What's happening, good people, man? I hope y'all enjoying the conversation. I hope it's staying cool outside. Because that heater monster, it ain't playing. It's so out there, man. It's going to be out there all week, too. So stay low. Keep your tent up. And keep some shade around you, man, and stay hydrated, good people. Yeah, we worried about you, man. If you out there got to work in this heat, man, we appreciate you, man, keeping us safe or whatever you're doing to, you know, keep our days thoroughly enjoyable because that heat is serious. So serious. So
1: it's Mayor's fault. It's been a very mild summer. He just said it last week.
0: He wanted to do that.
1: I know, you yelled at him too.
0: Yeah, what's wrong with him? Yeah. Lost his man is what he did. But now, leading off, we started the 4 o'clock hour off with a little offensive player not named Cam. That would be the key to the Titans improving the record. Some good calls coming in. Gunnar Helm was one. Offensive center, but also Brian Daboll threw that in there, too.
1: See,
0: you
1: like
0: let
1: that
0: him
1: one.
0: Do two, Babsy.
1: I know, I'm getting soft in my old age. I just came off vacation. Just let it everybody lacking. Do whatever they want.
0: Just caught you lacking, that's a see.
1: Yeah, you know.
0: Say nothing, but.
1: Sorry. Mm-hmm. Sorry, I gotta get my feistiness back.
0: Up,
1: that's right. Let's hit Joey in the Plains. Hey, Joey.
2: What's up, Babs? Happy birthday, Slay Dog.
0: Appreciate it, my brother. Thank you, Joel.
2: So Drew stole mine. I was going to go with Gunnar Helm. So on the spot, I'm going to switch it up real quick. And I'm going to go with a running back. And I'm going to go with Tajay Spears. Because he was supposed to be, you know, this amazing player to come in, can run the ball, can catch it. And he has, but we've only seen flashes of it. And I need him to stay healthy this year and put in a full season to know what we really have in him. And
1: I mean,
2: then on the topic of Chris Johnson.
1: It's put up or shut up right now for Tajay.
2: Exactly, yeah. And then with Chris Johnson, I remember watching him when he was here, when I still had vision. And the biggest memory that came back to me was we were playing the Jets here at home, and I was in the stadium, and we were backed up deep into our zone. I think we were on like the 10 or the 5. And they handed the ball off to him, and it reminded me so much, or Derrick Henry reminded me so much on when the Derrick Henry rushed, except Henry went out to the left side. But CJ, he ran towards the middle. Nothing was there. He bounced it out to the right and just took off down the sidelines. And I think the next day on SportsCenter, when they did a sports science, he did, I think it was either 90 or 95 yards in 10.31 seconds.
1: It was, you know what my favorite Joey was, too? It was, I remember, like, watching, because everybody always talked about his speed, right? And we're like, okay, yeah, he's fast. Mm-hmm. We got it. But then when you would slow down highlights and you would see defenders think that they have him and, like, be in a spot where he should have been in. He's already passed them. He's already gone. I mean, you saw it happen many times.
2: Yeah, when he ran, he reminded me a lot of, my dad's going to kill me, the running back in Detroit back in the day.
0: Barry Sanders?
2: Barry Sanders is where he would catch them in their breakdown to get him, and they would end up in the prayer position where they go to wrap their arms around him, but instead they just clap their hands together, and he'd already be gone past them.
1: And he's already gone, yeah.
2: But y'all so have a good one.
1: Thanks, Joey. Appreciate
0: you. Hey, Joey, before you hang up, Joey, let me ask you something.
3: I heard you.
1: Hey,
0: darn it.
1: What were you going to ask him?
0: I was going to ask him, man, like, what was the feeling? Because we're talking about Chris Johnson, you know what I mean? Like, what was the feeling for him when he wasn't born blind. You know what I'm saying? He lost his vision. So what was the feeling for him? Like, how did he want people to respond to him? What was his thoughts about that? So,
1: that would have been good. Mm-hmm. Call us back, Joey.
0: See,
1: call us back.
0: Now you're being rough out here, Babsy.
1: That's right.
0: Hanging up on people and stuff.
1: Let's check in with Jim in Mount Juliet. Hey, Jim.
4: Hello.
1: Hi, what's you're up.
4: Jim? How y'all doing?
1: We're doing great.
4: Good. The reason I called was about the ALS on Chris Johnson.
1: Yeah.
4: I lost my son 2 years ago with Duchenne muscular dystrophy.
0: Mm-hmm.
4: He's a big Titans fan. I got pictures galore with him with Keith Bullock, Chris Johnson, et cetera. And he's been on, he's been on your show before. But, I want to reach out to Chris Johnson and his family because ALS is a form of muscular dystrophy, and there's like 40-something forms of muscular dystrophy. Mm-hmm. But I just wanted to reach out and give my thoughts and prayers to his family on what he's going through.
0: Oh, man, we got
1: thank you, Jim.
0: Most definitely, man. We
1: so
0: know
1: sorry about your loss, and we know it well. We
0: Terry
1: raise money.
0: Martin, his family, yeah.
1: And
0: lost
1: his,
0: one of his boys not too long ago,
4: Cameron's got, he was a big Titans fan. Unfortunately, Ron, he was an Alabama fan. And he was actually in the hospital when Vanderbilt beat Alabama. And so the doctors were giving it to him.
0: And they did right because I would have been right there getting it to him too. Like, see here, this is what you get.
4: Exactly. But no, he's been on your show before. I'm not sure if it was yours or other shows in the past. But I wish I could forward some pictures and you could show it. But you know, I got a lot of pictures with Titans players,
0: right,
4: et cetera, so forth, so on. But it's, you know, this disease that takes over your body is, you know, something that I hope one day that they can find some cures for it. And, you know, love Chris Johnson. Got a good picture of him on my phone with my son. So I always cherish that. And if I get a little emotional, I'm sorry.
0: Yeah, that's all right.
4: But no, it's pretty, you know, I hope he hangs in there. And, you know, he said on that interview that, you know, he had two choices, to give up or proceed on. And he's proceeding on. So I think he's going to, you know, fight the fight, and I wish the best for him.
1: Mm-hmm. No doubt. Thank you, Jim.
0: Thank you, Jim. Appreciate that.
1: Appreciate
0: brother.
1: You. Yeah, glad appreciate you too, your honesty and all of that too. And yeah, Chris Johnson said, you know, you have two choices, fight it or don't, basically. And he's choosing to fight and bring awareness to it, and hopefully bring more funding for ALS research so that maybe in the future, you know, it's something that they can treat earlier to where it doesn't get to this point.
0: That's right.
1: So appreciate that call, Jim. So if you want to jump in with CJ2K, what are your favorite games and highlights from him back in the day?
0: Yeah.
1: Anything like that? If you want to jump in on a conversation about the offensive player not named Cam, who will be the key to the improved record in 2026, we would love to hear you. We heard from Joey on the Plains.
0: Yeah.
1: He said, well, it was going to be Gunner, but then he switched because somebody else already said Gunner. But I'm going to count that as two for Gunner Helm at
0: yep,
1: tight end.
0: That's right. Yep.
1: I mean, there's a lot of talk about Gunner Helm this year. So I am excited to see. Joey's actually back on the line. Joey, if you can hang around till our 5 o'clock hour, we got to take a quick break. If you can hang, we want to check back in with you because talking about Chris Johnson and his diagnosis and how the body fails you and all of that, we want to pick your brain a little bit about it as well. So stick around, Joey. We'll get back to you right after this. 3HL, this is 104.5 The Zone.
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8: Not all screen time is created equal, and a new study out of Sweden is helping us understand this even better. So researchers followed more than 20,000 people over nearly two decades and determined that passive screen time, like sitting on the couch and watching television, raised someone's risk of dementia. But if they did something active, like reading, puzzles, or interacting with other people, this same group of people saw their risk of dementia drop. Just like you gotta put the work in to keep your body in shape as you age, you basically have to do the same thing with your brain. A couple things I have found to help: working to learn something new every day, whatever it might be, challenging yourself in some way every day, and really importantly, staying socially active. Some days that means meeting friends in person. Other days, maybe an email, a text, or a phone call. Just stay engaged. I'm Dr. Sanjay Gupta, helping you live a better life.
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25: Crashes 40 westbound at Elm Hill Pike Overpass. In Williamson County, you've got debris in the center lane, 840 westbound, just past Carter's Creek Pike. And in Hermitage, a crash, Old Hickory Boulevard, just south of Central Pike. Complete stop-and-go traffic northbound 65 up to the South Loop, eastbound East Loop, eastbound South Loop to 65, and the usual brake tapping through the construction before Goodlettsville. I'm Ken Weaver.
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29: Good afternoon. It's 5:02. I'm Joseph Bonanno, live from the 104.5 The Zone Circus Sports at the Mint Kentucky Downs Studios. Former Titans running back Chris Johnson announced he is battling ALS, also known as Lou Gehrig's disease, in a sit-down interview with Michael Strahan on Good Morning America this morning. 40-year-old was diagnosed with the detrimental disease back in 2025. NFL news today, the Lions announced that they have released cornerback Terrion Arnold amid his arrest last week. The Memphis Grizzlies are trading two-time NBA All-Star Ja Morant to the Portland Trail Blazers for Jeremy Grant and Chris Murray, ending an era in Memphis. World Cup news, Canada became the first team to advance to the knockout rounds with a 1-0 win over South Africa on Sunday. Brazil stunned Japan late today for a 2-1 win to stay alive and move on. Germany and Paraguay currently facing off. They are tied at one goal apiece heading into the 70th minute. And then tonight, it is Netherlands versus Morocco at 8 p.m. For our foundation repair, water proofing needs, you need to visit USSTN.com. 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

0: Welcome in to 3XL Radio 104.5 The Zone. What's up, good people? Monday is the day, and we're rocking away. What's
1: happening? The birthday boy is in the building.
0: I'm in the building. Hey,
2: I'm in the building.
0: What's happening, good people? Appreciate all y'all with the birthday wishes, calling in, in the chat, on social media.
1: Hey, man. Give them all the love.
0: Yeah, all my friends out there that don't listen to the show, I'm working. Just in case y'all didn't know, I'm on the air at 3-6, so when you call, I can't answer y'all. Just in case you didn't know.
1: I can feel your phone vibrate when people call or text, and it has been going show long.
0: Man, they're trying to call me on Instagram Messenger, on video, and they're like, hey, y'all know.
3: Like, damn, why is this guy not, like, responding to me? Like,
0: I appreciate it, y'all. There will be a time. But Babsy, she's in the building.
1: Yeah, I'm here.
0: That is tan to Babsy over there. What's up, Babsy?
1: I am tan. I sat on the beach for 3 straight days with my oldest girlfriends from Auburn in high school.
0: Had a good time?
1: And just drank high noons all day.
0: That sounds like a great time.
1: And espresso martinis at night. It was amazing.
0: I don't know what else you should be doing. That's what I'm saying.
1: I mean, that's living the life. And now I'm back. And it's like the hottest day of the summer so far. And it's going to be really hot all week. So if you work outside and have to deal with it, we're thinking of you. Stay safe.
0: Stay hydrated, too.
1: With all that heat. So we are glad you're with us. A lot of news today coming down. Before we go back to Joey on the Plains, let's start with NBA. Ja, gone. Mm-hmm. No longer a Memphis Grizzly.
0: Yep.
1: Now with Portland.
0: Yes.
1: You think this is a good move? Memphis is just, they're cleaning house. They're starting over. Yeah. I feel like they're resetting the culture.
0: That's exactly what it is. The welcome has been worn out on both ends, on both parties. It was time for them both to leave the party and go elsewhere. And I think it'll be a good fresh start for Ja. Good fresh start for the Grizzlies, being able to go get the top 3 pick in a guy like Cam Boozer. Kind of where they were resetting it when they went and got Ja Morant. With such a high pick. So here he is. It's time to get busy. And they're moving ahead. They got Zach Edey. This is what? Twice now. Being able to pick high. Being able to get some quality guys. Walter Clayton Jr. coming off the national championship with Florida. He's in that bunch. Got a new head coach. So he gets to kind of mold these guys the way he wants to in this system that he wants to have them in. And no pushback from a superstar like Ja. And Ja gets a fresh start as well. So both could use it. Both moving on.
1: Win-win for everybody.
0: There you go.
1: There you go. All right. So that happened. The news this morning. Chris Johnson, former Tennessee Titan, record holder, freaking dash of smash and dash, all the things.
0: Yep.
1: Did an interview with Michael Strahan this morning on Good Morning America, announcing that he has been diagnosed with ALS and it has progressed. Golly, he was diagnosed a year ago, basically, at 39 years old. It has progressed to the point where he cannot speak. They recorded his voice immediately after his diagnosis. And he speaks using his eyes through a computer and did his interview this morning with his wife, Brittany. In that way. So just heartbreaking news there. So if you want to talk about that, we are here for that. We brought up the question of which Titans offensive player not named Cam will be the key to an improved record in 2026. Got a lot of Gunnar Helms coming.
0: Yes, we did.
1: I said Wandale Robinson. I got a few of those in the chat with me. You went J.C. Latham.
0: I went J.C. Latham.
1: And Calvin Ridley because you went too. It's your birthday. You can do whatever you want. Joey on the Plains originally went Gunnar Helm. And then also was talking about CJ2K. And Slay, you had a question for Joey, but he had already hung up. So Joey is back. Slay had a question for you, and we lost you early. So
0: you ran away from me so fast.
1: Yeah. You did just like CJ2K.
4: My bad, my dog.
1: That's right. Yes.
0: No, I was going to ask you, man, like with what CJ2K is dealing with as far as I know different circumstances, but gradually how it happens, what is the thought process for you? And CJ2K said my mind's still sharp. So what was it when you lost your vision? It's not being born like that. Was it a situation where you were like, man, you know what? Like, you wanted people to feel sorry for instance? Like, what were the emotions that you went through? Because I was saying, like, with CJ2K, him dealing with it, treating the same. He don't want you babying him or anything like that. What was your thoughts on this?
2: So, I lost my vision 11 years ago in 2015. I hid from, I actually was very, very angry with myself because I am a type 1 diabetic, and the doctors, they always harp on sores like on your feet, hands, stuff like that, so you don't get gangrene. Mm-hmm. They don't tell you anything about your eyes, getting your eyes checked. They'll tell you, you know, get your eyes checked once a year, and that's it.
0: Right.
2: So I was very angry with myself from the things I did in my late teens and early 20s that actually I hid from the world for 5 years.
0: Right.
2: I just stayed recluse the whole time. I cut off ties with everybody. But then when I finally came out, because like CJ said, you only have two options, to give up or to figure it out. And in the beginning, because I didn't know of the resources and technology and everything out there, I almost gave up until one day I made a phone call to Vol State and asked to talk to their disability office. And I just asked them, I'm like, what can you do for somebody that's blind? And they say, well, are you using vocational rehabilitation or VR? And I said, what is that? And she goes, no. So that's how I got connected with them. But yeah, no, it was just, it was a lot of anger. Didn't want the pity. And so I did. I became a recluse, didn't want anything to do with the world. Sat at the house and, you know, basically just listen to TV, not being grounded or anything until something told me one day to turn on the radio.
0: Yeah.
2: And I was just flipping through and I come across the zone, and that actually grounded me because I figured out that I can listen to sports, my Titans on the zone, and still have the information I need to, to have that ground in my passion and everything. I'm going in my fifth year, but then 5 years ago, I was sitting in an office of a friend of mine who teaches assistive technology, and my counselor, he had been bugging me to get back in school, and I just kept pushing off because I didn't think I was ready. And then finally we were sitting there, and it was the end of our typing class, and we had been working on the internet, but I'm still not comfortable with it. I use it very little, but I was like, let's look up Austin Peay and see what kind of programs they have.
0: Yeah.
2: And we were sitting there, and she started reading them off, and she stopped, and she goes, oh, this is so you, Joey. I'm like, what is it? She's like, oh, this is you to a T. And I was like, quit playing, and what is it? Sports communication. And I was like, let's sign up for it.
0: Yeah.
2: And so I started attending Austin Peay, and a lot of my professors used me as an example when I was up there. I'm going back this year. But a lot of my professors used me as an example because I was one of the hardest workers in the class, and I couldn't see a thing. Yeah. It took me and a professor 2 months to set up the TV and the radio studio so it would be accessible for me to use.
0: Yeah. Mm-hmm.
2: And he tells all his other students, like, I could line up a camera shot perfectly. And he tells his other students, he's like, if a blind man could do this, what's your excuse?
0: Yeah. Love that, man.
2: But yeah, it was just all that. I don't want people pitying me. Yeah. I want them to treat me normal. They have to help guide me around. Yeah. I still cook here at home. In fact, this year I bought a grill. I've been grilling this so far this year.
1: Oh, nice.
2: I cook all the, I'll FaceTime my little sister. I ask my roommate. I'll pull a piece off and kind of cut it open a little bit, make sure it's done on the inside. Mm-hmm. But yeah, I mean, I grill all the time, burgers, steaks, chicken, just whatever. But yeah, I mean, we want to be treated like normal people. We don't want pity.
0: Yeah. All right. I appreciate that, Joey. I needed an outlook on it, man. See what your thought was. I appreciate
2: that. Yeah, no problem. And like I said, man, I got mad love for the station because I don't tell too many people this, but this station, all the way from the beginning with the Wake Up Zone with Mark, Frank, and Brandon and all the, or not Brandon, oh, I forgot his name now. But anyway, from the Wake Up Zone all the way through, like, this station literally saved my life, and I will be forever grateful for this station.
0: Yeah, appreciate that, man. Hey,
1: we love you, Joey.
0: Definitely love you, man. No,
2: I love y'all too.
1: And you also have great
2: calls. I'll talk to y'all later.
0: Yes, yeah. Yeah.
1: All right. Thank you, Joey.
0: Oh, good man.
1: Stuff.
0: Yeah, I just wanted him to share a little bit of that. You know what I'm saying? Just for the people that are, you know, it's tough. Everybody deals with things differently. But once you can console yourself and get yourself together, if you happen to run across them, I'm sure it's like, man, give me the same topics, the same stories. Like, what you think about the Titans? Or, you know what I mean? What you thinking about mm-hmm. this? You know what I mean?
1: Give me the same crap.
0: There you go. Exactly.
1: That's what you exactly. do. That's how we
0: be
1: work
0: you.
1: And do it.
0: Yep. Be you. You want to try to make it as normal as possible
1: yeah.
0: for them. Now, when you walk away, you can cry and do all everything else. But for them, do that.
1: Yeah.
0: Yeah.
1: No doubt. Let's check in with Grant in Nashville on CJ2K. Hey, Grant, how are you?
4: Good. You got me?
1: I got you.
0: Not a clue.
4: All right, cool. I just want to give a quick story. I know we're not eulogizing CJ. He's still fighting and all that, but I wanted to give a great memory I have of him. When my grandmother, her dementia really took a turn for the worse. She couldn't drive anymore, and I would drive her back and forth to church on Sundays. And then, of course, we'd go home and watch the Titans game. And, you know, I would drop her off at her house, and I'd go home, and we were both watching the game. And I'd always call her and say, "You watching the game? You watching the game?" And you know, a lot of times she couldn't remember my name, but she would say, "What about that Chris Johnson? What's he going to do today?" And we'd be driving home from church. And she didn't even know who I was, but she would just have a smile on her face that we get to go and watch Chris Johnson run all over that yard. And I'll never forget the bonding we had over that era of Tennessee Titans football. And it was really cool. She had a picture of Chris Johnson in her little bedroom and
1: that is awesome.
4: And all that. Anyway, it was a great thing. I just wanted to share that. Love y'all.
0: That's what's
1: thank
0: up,
1: you
0: man.
1: For sharing, Grant. Man,
0: that's all right.
1: That
0: man.
1: Is awesome.
0: Yeah, man. You never know what the joy
1: he
0: you
1: said
0: bring
1: she didn't
0: people,
1: remember
0: man.
1: Me, but she yeah. remember Chris yeah. Johnson. Yeah,
0: we get to watch him run all over that yard. That's right.
1: Yeah.
0: You better believe it.
1: Oh man, that was awesome.
3: Yeah, I wonder if he cool. knows how many like Titans fans like he created.
0: Yeah.
3: Because like when they drafted him, like they were kind of yep. on a down, they were kind of on a downturn as a mm-hmm. franchise.
1: Well, and people were like, "Oh, okay, like this guy's super fast," but also he played at East Carolina.
0: Yeah. Exactly.
1: You know,
0: exactly.
1: And so he was a pirate.
3: Yep. Yes,
1: not a ton of people even knew East mm-hmm. Carolina.
3: So you've got this small school guy coming in here. No one really knows about him. And I mean, he just exactly what he did on the field, like electrified the fan base and brought so many people back.
1: No
3: into
1: doubt.
3: The Titans.
0: Yep.
1: No doubt.
3: So, yeah. Like, you were bringing up, like, one of my favorite plays of Chris Johnson. There's a Texans game where he got left wide open.
1: Yes.
3: And, like, the play yeah. was not for him. The Texans just forgot about him. And he's yeah. waving over here, like, throw it to me. I think he was Kerry Collins.
1: How does that happen?
3: Like, exactly.
0: The fastest like, person on the field, the most electric person on
3: and
0: the field.
3: And nobody, you got nobody covering him, and then he just runs wide open for a touchdown.
0: That's
3: so
0: terrific.
1: Yeah.
0: Good job.
1: Yeah.
0: Whoever that was.
1: That's so good. Okay, we got to take a break. We've got CeeLo coming up, right? Don't we, at 5:30?
3: Correct.
1: Yes. Okay. But before we do that, I want to check in. Blake Krieger.
0: Griggs.
1: Is on the phone. Blake, what are you calling in for?
5: Man, you know, I got to call in and give my boy, my favorite basketball player of all time, a happy birthday.
0: Appreciate it, man.
5: Hey, I got to say this. This is what's so cool about Nashville is I got to grow up watching Ron play, even though we're the same age, man. I feel like you were always bigger than everybody. But the best part about you were. Still, is Ramon bigger than you, or are you bigger than Ramon? Who's taller?
0: I'm taller.
1: Oh, no.
0: He's bigger.
1: No.
0: I'm taller.
1: Slay's
0: he's
1: taller.
0: Bigger. Yeah, that's all.
5: Okay. Okay.
0: I had to leave something for him.
5: Yeah, I feel it. Here's my thing. This is what's so cool about Nashville and the ex-athletes in Nashville. I deal with a lot of youth in the community in baseball, but I had an opportunity to meet a young man that spoke so highly of Ron. And the kid is a terrible basketball player. He's terrible. I ain't even going to say his name. But Ron gives that guy as much love as he does the guy that's a five-star.
1: Yeah.
5: And that's what I've noticed about Ron over the year, man. Like, it don't matter who you are or what you're doing, Ron's going to love on you. And he's a staple of the community. He came from Pearl and was able to do what he's doing. And with Ramon and him, it's a beautiful thing. And I just think Nashville's so blessed to have it. And I just want to tell you, happy birthday, man. And this city is different because of you.
0: Man, appreciate that, Craig. My guy, man.
1: Love it. Good job, Blake. Happy Craig, birthday, Slay.
0: Yeah, go Vols, too.
1: Yeah.
5: Go Vols, baby. Beautiful.
0: My man. Yeah. No doubt.
1: There you go. Thank you, Blake. Have a good night.
5: Aw,
1: he
0: too.
1: Was sweet.
0: Yeah.
1: He ain't wrong either.
0: Oh, thank you, Beth.
1: He ain't wrong.
0: Good family out there, man. You know what I mean? Just try to treat everybody the right way, man. You never know who day you're going to change. Like that young lady, we're going to call her a young lady, that was going through dementia.
1: Yep.
0: Like with CJ2K, you can be anybody that's
1: change
0: dealt with
1: day.
0: That. Like, it don't even matter for that one moment. That's what she's looking forward to, and that's what's tangible, and she's holding on to. So, salute, man.
1: Beautiful.
0: Anybody out there being you.
1: Chris Lowe, coming up next, 3HL 104.5 The Zone.
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22: A better life with Dr. Sanjay Gupta.
23: I'm feeling lucky to have my college-age kids home with me for a few weeks this summer. And one of the things I know we're going to be talking about, AI. I've started to use it more often at the hospital to get fresh takes on patient problems that I'm trying to solve. And for my girls, well, I know that they are navigating college now with these new powerful tools. Something, frankly, that you and I couldn't have even imagined when we were in school. But while it may be tempting to outsource your studying and your work to these large language models, I beg you not to. And that's because AI chatbots tend to reproduce what researchers call weird viewpoints. That's an acronym: Western, Educated, Industrialized, Rich, and Democratic. Look, AI isn't going away, and admittedly, it can be a really powerful tool, but you don't want it doing your thinking for you. I'm Dr. Sanjay Gupta, helping you live a better life.
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27: Brentwood, a crash. Old Hickory Boulevard at Oaks Drive, Health Park Drive. Hermitage, a crash. Old Hickory Boulevard, south of Central Pike. Glencliff, a crash. Still blocking the right lane. 40 westbound before Spence Lane. Also, the right lane block, 40 westbound at Hermitage. I'm Ken Weaver.
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0: Zone. We've been taking the calls today. You know what I mean? Showing a little love, throwing some flowers out there in the air to our guy, CJ2K, who revealed that he was in a battle with ALS. So we appreciate those calls coming through. Appreciate the birthday shout outs as well. Sliding through everybody in the chat, Facebook, YouTube, Twitter, and Twitch.
1: Twitch, please.
0: Hitting us up, man. Showing love. Yoro is on assignment. And we got me and Babsy holding it down. Zephyr behind the glass doing what he does. And right now, we got low now.
1: Yeah.
0: We got low down. Man, low down found some time to get in here, man, for a birthday. What? I don't believe it.
1: It's Slay's birthday, Chris.
0: What's up, Lo? What you got for me, Lo? I ain't hear nothing drop into the Cash App, the Venmo, the offering tray. I ain't hear nothing drop. I watched y'all last night get down. You and Bob, I even had my guy Mark Griffin on there, man. I'm tuned in. But I ain't see not one time that something get dropped in there, man. That's all I'm saying, CeeLo. What's going on out here? Slim Dog wouldn't go for this.
2: Slim Dog was in Atlanta, man. They had the big VFL reunion in Atlanta this past weekend. He was right in the middle of that.
0: Slim didn't have no time for old Slay. He was busy.
2: Right in the middle of the VFL reunion in greater Atlanta. We'll catch up later. Second Avenue. You, me, Babs has got a karaoke place in mind.
0: Yeah.
1: Yes. I got you covered, CeeLo.
0: She's a hit, CeeLo.
2: What's your go-to song, Babs, on karaoke?
1: It was Ice Ice Baby.
0: Yes.
1: Well, Vanilla Ice, you know?
2: What about Slay? I can see Slay, a little Reverend Al Green, maybe.
0: Hey, man, okay. Guess what? I might have ventured down that road. I should have did that one, man.
1: But you know what he did, CeeLo? Chris Stapleton, which is kind of a similar vibe.
0: Mm-hmm.
1: You know what I mean?
0: The Tennessee Whiskey, Lo.
1: And he...

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3: Yeah.
4: Is that what they do now?
3: This is all by memory. We're going to be talking about this by memory. No pictures for this one.
5: I wonder if coaches do that. You know, when I was Scott Doctrine for the Athletic wrote a really cool story about Bill Snyder this past week, sort of playing off what Cignetti had done at Indiana, and that the original Cignetti was Snyder when he came to Kansas State. That program was just a mess. Well, I went out there right after Bill retired and spent part of the day with him. And I remember going to the football complex, and Chris Klieman had just taken over. And these kids were coming into the football complex, and almost like muscle memory. They're looking down to see if their shirts were tucked in, make sure they didn't have any jewelry showing. Because when Snyder was there, I mean, it was like strict as strict could be. Mm-hmm. And they had this huge basket sleigh.
3: Yeah.
5: Anytime there was a meeting, a team meeting, position meetings, they had to throw their phones in that basket.
3: Wow.
5: And they didn't get them until they were ready to leave the complex. Mm. Could you imagine that in this day and age? I saw today where Najee Harris, did you see where Najee Harris said he's seen guys come in at halftime of an NFL game and check their cell phones?
3: It's insane.
5: What people are saying about social media. That is the worst thing I've ever heard in my life.
4: This is not a surprise.
3: Dude, I don't even know why you would wrap your head around what somebody is saying. Like, you can go out there and defend that anyway. Like, dude, focus on the game. The dude that got 25 on you at half or something. Oh. Like, you gave up 100 yards rushing to in the first half or anything. Like, come on, man.
4: That's crazy.
3: Yeah,
4: that's
3: nuts, man.
5: The social media world is it's going to get even more nuts.
3: Yeah.
4: Yeah.
3: Yeah.
4: Lots of people on social media talking about toughest SEC schedules football-wise in 2026. And you say it is who?
5: Texas. You could probably take those first two or three or four and throw them in a box and juggle them around, and people can make a case for all of them. Mm-hmm. I picked Texas because, number one, they've got the toughest non-conference game of anybody in the SEC. They play Ohio State in week two.
3: Yeah.
5: Now, it's in Austin. That helps. But, you know, Ohio State's a top three or four team, maybe the top team in the country. So, and the other thing probably to keep in mind, Dawn, is everybody in the league is going to have a tougher schedule this year because you play nine games in the league for the first time.
4: I'm still amazed that that is happening, CeeLo.
5: Yeah. So think about it. So for the first time ever in the SEC, you're going to have every single school play 10 Power Four games. First time ever in the SEC, because you got nine league games, and it's a league requirement that you have to play a non-conference game against a Power Four foe. And Texas has the hardest one. Now, Michigan's got a tough – or Alabama Oklahoma has a tough one. They have to play at Michigan. Arkansas, I think, plays I think they play at Utah, if I'm not mistaken, which is a hard game. But Texas plays – the end of their schedule is really hard. They've got some – I think they got back-to-back games on the road in the SEC. And we did a sort of a preseason poll at On3 of sort of the way Charlie top 25. And I think Texas plays six or seven of those schools. Mm. And Oklahoma's right there. Oklahoma, Texas was a hard one for me to separate. But both those schools have really hard non-conference games. And then you couple that with tough league schedules. The funny thing is, I thought Texas, their first 2 years in the league, guys, sort of got a little bit of a pass. Not a pass, but they got a little bit of a break. Their schedule wasn't nearly as hard.
4: They didn't get, like, the tough SEC schools either.
5: No, you look at Oklahoma's schedule the first 2 years and compare that to Texas. Texas got off. But I think they're making up for it this year because their schedule's really hard. And, you know, you think about that second week. Now, it's a home game. I get that. But, you know, anytime you play Ohio State, you know, you're going to have to play a good football game. You lose in week two at home to Ohio State, and you've yet to play your first SEC game. You talk about the pressure mounting on Sarkisian and that program.
3: Yeah.
5: That's going to be tough because, you know, they you talk

0: about programs that can't, just simply can't not go to the playoff for two straight years, Texas is one of those. And if they miss the playoff for a second year in a row, it will be a pretty sight on 40 acres.
1: Yeah. Also, I feel like Sark is talking some smack. Do you know what I mean?
0: He thinks he's got a good team.
1: Yeah. Yep. You can tell.
0: When I was with him this spring, he told me, he said, Chris, this is as strong as – he said, this is as much depth, quality depth across the board on both sides of the ball that I've had since I've been here. And, you know, I watched them. They are good. They're deep. And, you know, they spent a ton of money in the portal. You know, you bring in Cam Coleman. I know you hate to hear that, Dawn.
1: I hate it every time. I'm like, ugh.
0: And that's going to make Wingo on the other side that much better at receiver. They brought in the Pitt linebacker who maybe was the best linebacker in the portal, Rasheem Biles. Mm-hmm. Both those running backs, Hollywood Smothers, really great. So they loaded up in the portal. And then you throw in, you know, Arch. I mean, we'll see. Proof's in the pudding. Some people think he will be the number one pick in the draft in 27. He's got one of the best left tackles in football, Trevor Goosby. And they probably got the best pass rusher in Colin Simmons. So, to me, if they don't make the playoff, they got nobody to blame but themselves. They are a loaded football team with a lot of depth and a hard schedule.
1: Yeah. So, let me ask you this, Chris. How do you think the playoff committee will treat or look at the SEC now that they went to that 9 conference game? Like, how much of a difference do you think it will make? Will there be a little more leeway for SEC teams now because of it?
0: You sound like every SEC coach I talked to this spring. They all ask me that question.
1: Yeah.
0: Every single one of them.
1: That is like an SEC homer kind of question.
0: They want to know, hey, are we finally going to get the benefit of the doubt?
1: Right.
0: Not only do we think our league's the hardest, but now we play one extra game in the league.
1: Yep.
0: You know, are we going to see it? Because remember, we have yet to see, and we only got the body of work of 2 seasons, but a 3-loss team in the regular season has never made it, not just in the SEC, from any conference, as an at-large team. Now, Clemson got in 2 years ago as a 3-loss team,
2: Yeah. But
0: they won the ACC title. They beat SMU on that last-second field goal. But we've never seen that. So is this the first year that a 3-loss team? Now, Bama had 3 last year, but one of those losses was in the SEC championship game to Georgia. But is this the year that we see a 3-loss team in the SEC? Let's use Texas again, hypothetically. They got a hard schedule, so they win a lot of tough games, but they end up losing 3 games. Do they get in because of the schedule? Oklahoma would be another. Remember, Oklahoma last year had 2 losses going into the month of November, and they swept November. They beat 3 ranked teams in November to get in the playoff. I mean, that's a lot of heavy lifting. So if you're going to see a 3-loss team get in the regular season, this may be the year we see it. And if we don't, let's say there's 2 or 3 SEC teams out there that played hard schedules, like a Texas, like an Oklahoma, that don't get in. You talk about gnashing of teeth.
1: Yeah.
0: They're already mad because the coaches and ADs felt like, whether it's fair or not fair, that the agreement to go to 9 league games, part of that would be that the playoff would expand. Well, guess what? It didn't.
2: Mm-hmm. That's tough. Now, okay, you have that situation. Let's shift a little bit, go up on Rocky Top real quick, CeeLo. The Chas Coleman saga has come to an end. So time to move on. And what's the focus on the Hill? Or was that just the outside noise because it was such a big story?
0: Yeah, I think really inside that building, Ron, I don't think anybody on that team or on the staff really had felt like he was part of the team for the last couple months because he hadn't been around. You know, he didn't go through spring. It wasn't off-season workouts. So, you know, it really wasn't. I don't think it's been a distraction because he's not been around the team.
2: Right.
0: He hasn't participated. He wasn't like he was out there one day, 2 days later he was, and then it wasn't quite what the Boo Carter situation was,
2: right?
0: Where he missed a bunch and he came back. They let him come back. I think early on, Derek Owings, the strength coach, sort of identified, hey, this kid, he doesn't have both feet in the boat. Now there were other issues outside of football that he was dealing with, and I hope he's able to sort of figure all that out. Mm-hmm. But early on, the strength coaches around those guys more than anybody in the offseason. And when he hadn't bought in, he wasn't around. I think he was pretty clear. The communication he had with the guys on the staff and Josh Heupel, hey, you brought me in. They're paying him more than any other strength coach in the country. We want to be the toughest, most physical, most sound football team, mentally, physically, emotionally. This is something we can't go back down this road.
2: Yeah.
0: And I think that's sort of where we are. And they had to dot their I's and cross their T's, and that's why you saw the whole medically disqualified. And still on scholarship, so he can still go to school if he wants to. I don't know. We'll see if he shows back up in August when the semester starts, but he will not be part of the football team.
2: That'd be interesting if he did. Hey, CeeLo, now.
1: So does that, just real quick, does that mean he cannot go play somewhere else?
0: No, because there's no transfer portal.
1: Oh, that's right.
0: There's no spring transfer
1: portal. There's only one now. That's right.
0: Mm-hmm. Okay. So it would have to be, next year. Tennessee, I know there's been a lot out there about what Tennessee did or didn't pay him. His deal was about $2 million. He was Tennessee's big ticket item in the portal this year. And he was a guy that had a lot of interest from other schools. And his deal was around $2 million. Now, Tennessee's not going to have to pay him that. They redid his deal when there were the issues in the spring. I think Tennessee's going to end up, and I've seen all sorts of figures, but talking to people that I trust, they're close to that situation. I think it's going to be around $200-$250 what they're going to end up having to pay him, which is not, I mean, now, to Slay, that's chump change. But
1: I mean, let's be honest. Nowadays, it's chump change for NIL.
0: That's still a lot of money to pay somebody who never, basically did anything. But it's not $2 million. You're not out $2 million having to pay the guy.
1: Okay. Gotcha.
2: Now, Lo, let me ask you this, man. Talking about those tough schedules real quick. The quarterbacks in the SEC, I can't wait to get to SEC Media Day because I'm wondering, from your perspective, who's carrying – the bigger load on their shoulders? Would it be Arch? Would it be Chambliss? Would it be Mateer? Because you just talked about Oklahoma, and him going out with that injury was kind of crucial to everything they needed to get done.
1: And he wasn't the same. Yeah.
2: So who's carrying the bigger responsibility or the most scrutiny to come to which quarterback if they didn't do good?
0: Yeah, I think Arch would be right there at the top, because he struggled early last year and played really well the last part of the season. And his team rallied around him. Now, he's the last name. It's always going to be, something you got to shoulder. I think he's past that. This is his fourth year on campus. He's got a good team around him, though, Slay. That's the thing. He's not going to have to be a guy that goes out and has to throw for 350 yards, three or four touchdowns every game. He's got good receivers. His offensive line's really good. But I still think everyone's going to be watching him and from the get-go, and that he gets off early. That first game against Ohio State will be critical. I tell you what, when you look through the league, though, Sam Levitt is the one. They paid $6 million to get him, LSU did.
2: Yeah.
0: Right?
2: Yeah.
0: He's got that foot injury he's coming off of.
1: I'm not even sold on him yet.
0: Yeah. And we're going to see, because I think when he's healthy, he's really good, and he fits really well in the Lane system, his ability to move around and make plays. But, man, when you got a foot injury, he didn't do anything in the spring. He missed the last half of last season. So that's why I'm like, okay, let's wait and see where he is health-wise. Not that I don't think he can play, because I know he can play, but let's see where he is health-wise, because they spent a ton of money on him, to come in. And there's a third one. Do we see the 2024 version this year of Lenore Sellers? Because when the season ended in 24, and you talk to coaches around the country, there are not a lot of guys that coaches would have taken over him the way he finished that season.
2: Yeah,
0: he didn't play as well. He wasn't as effective running the ball. They weren't very good around him last year. So we'll see if he can sort of put it back together, because, man, he's 6'3", 240, and I promise you, when you go back to that Clemson game, when he cuts it up the field and you're a safety, a lot of those guys make business decisions, which means they're not going to put their head down. You want to sort of maybe sidestep an Olay a little bit.
2: Yeah.
0: Because when he gets low, when he gets it going, he is a tough dude to get on the ground.
2: Yeah.
1: Is their O-line going to be better?
0: They better be. They brought in a couple guys, but one of them, remember, they brought in, he was a really another big ticket get in the portal to carry his peak. He got hurt playing basketball
1: Ooh.
0: In the offseason. So I don't know where he's going to be when the season starts. I don't know that he'll be ready to go right when the season starts, or at least be all the way healthy. You know, here's the thing. I'm glad you asked about the quarterbacks. If you look at, I think this is right. We're doing a thing on three next week. We're ranking the top 10 quarterbacks.
2: I was going to ask you to give me the top three, too. So I'm good.
0: I've been doing my research. Cool. Yeah. I've been doing my research. I think 8 of the top 10 are at least in their fourth or fifth year on campus. So you're going to have a lot of experienced dudes. Yeah. You know, and you know, to me, is the most underrated quarterback in the league. I don't think it's even close as Gunnar Stockton.
2: All them freshmen sitting behind him. I was going to ask you, does Kirby get antsy if they don't come out and he don't? Because I thought he ended the season all right. It's just freshman back there.
0: He lost all of his pass catchers, so you know they got to figure out they're going to be good at tight end. But I think he returns 4 of his 5 offensive line starters. I'm not seeing he's a first or second or third round pick. This is not a ranking of
2: the top.
0: No doubt. But I think as a college player, he is very undervalued. I think you go back and look at him the last, he had to step in. Beck got hurt 2 years ago in a tough situation. He made a lot of big plays for them in clutch situations. But, you talk about Arch, Gunner, Marcel Reed from there in Nashville, Sam Levitt, Lenore Sellers, all these guys are at least in their fourth year on a campus somewhere. So there's a ton of guys at that position, which you're going to see more and more of in college football. You want experienced guys, the Fernando Mendoza's of the world, Hoover moves to Indiana, from TCU. So coaches are looking for players at that position who got a lot of snaps, a lot of career starts, and you see that throughout. Even at Dawn's alma mater, Byron Brown played for 3 years under Alex Golas at South Florida and lit people up. He's the only player in the country last year to pass for 3,000 yards and rush for 1,000 yards. Now, what's the disclaimer? Well, can he do that against SEC defense? We're going to find that out. But I can tell you this, in spending time with Alex and Byron when I was there on the Plains this spring, there's a lot of confidence in what he is, the kind of leader he is. He's another one that I look forward to seeing against SEC defense because he's another dude, man. You stand up beside him and talk to him, he looks like a defensive end.
1: I'm looking forward to it. All right, CeeLo, looking forward to the top quarterbacks piece as well. Appreciate you as always.
0: All right, see you Slay tonight about 11 o'clock.
2: All right, sounds good.
0: At our place there off 2nd Avenue.
2: Yeah, I'll spot. All right, Lo.
0: All right. see you guys. Yeah.
1: There he is, Chris Lowe at CeeLo on Twitter. You can check him out for all of his information on 3. We'll wrap up the show. Give Slay a happy birthday shout out right after this.
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23: As someone who's been married nearly 25 years, I'll tell you, there's a lot of great things about having a spouse. And according to a new study out of the University of Miami Health System, marriage might even be linked to a lower risk of cancer. Why? Well, the researchers said people who are married are less likely to engage in risky behavior. They're more likely to get a nudge to go to regular preventive medicine appointments and screenings. And they have a partner to share the load of family obligations, household chores, and finances. No one is saying you should get married in the pursuit of better health. But if you are single, how can you build a strong support system to maybe get some of these same benefits? Do your own research, find out what's important, and then hold members of your squad accountable and let them hold you accountable as well. That can provide a lot of support. I'm Dr. Sanjay Gupta, helping you live a better life.
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25: Crashes, Rivergate, 65 northbound at Vietnam Veterans. Brentwood, Old Hickory Boulevard at Oaks Drive, Heath Park Drive. Hermitage, Old Hickory Boulevard, just south of Central Pike. Bellshire, 24 westbound past Briley Parkway North. Glencliff, a crash, right lane block, 40 westbound before Spence Lane. Southside, you've got a crash, right lane block, 40 westbound at Hermitage Avenue. I'm Ken Weaver.

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1: Wrapping it up.
0: Wrapping it all the way up, Babsy.
1: Happy birthday, Slay.
0: Thank you so much, Babsy. Appreciate everybody out there for the love, man. It has been a good one. Greatly, greatly appreciated. Woke up to the messages. Ending the show with the messages. Appreciate y'all. Appreciate y'all, Babsy. Appreciate your you too, Zephyr. Great team. Can't wait to get to Tampa. We're going to celebrate in Tampa.
1: Oh, there we go. That's what I like.
0: See, that's the kind of celebrating I like to do.
1: Baby. Okay, I'm good with that. Yeah, we can celebrate there. Yeah. Dude, we have a pool and a hot tub in our Airbnb.
0: What else do we need?
1: What kind of social media content is Zeph going to put out?
0: That's going to be the question.
2: I'm pretty sure there's also some like arcade-style games in there.
1: Yes, really?
2: Mm-hmm. Yeah.
0: Yes, it is.
1: Oh, we're about to have competitions.
0: Oh, it's going to be good.
1: Oh, we're going to be.
0: Promise you that. Salute and prayers to our guy CJ2K, man, fighting battling ALS. He revealed that today on Good Morning America. If you didn't get to hear it, Zeph played it on the stream. He was interviewed by Michael Strahan, one-on-one combo. So y'all send some love his way, man. He needed it. So that right there will wrap us up. The music is playing, Babsy. Take us home. We will see exactly how.
1: Hey, can I take a call real quick?
0: You absolutely can.
1: Okay, on the way out, Jake in Knoxville. Knox? In Knox County?
2: Knoxville. Where are you at? Yeah, Knoxville.
1: You in Knoxville, Jake?
3: Happy birthday to you! We love you, Big Slay!
0: Appreciate it, Reese and Lord. Thank you, man.
3: Hey, Big Slay, it's your birthday today. We're going to be at Knox. Bill, on my birthday, September 5th, we're going to tailgate with you for Furman. We bought our tickets. But Big Slay, let's take it on out. No other way to end your birthday show. Good old Rocky Top. Rocky Top Tennis. And we love you, Big Slay. Happy birthday.
0: My God.
1: There you go.
0: I appreciate that, Reese and Laura.
1: And that is how you end the show right there. That's Reese it. And Laura and a little Rocky Top for Ronald Sylvester Slay's birthday. Happy birthday. Go celebrate. We love you, Slay. And we appreciate all of you for hanging with us, listening. And we do not take that lightly, nor do we take it for granted. Thank you. Good night. God bless.
2: See ya.
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5: A better life with Dr. Sanjay Gupta.
6: As someone who's been married nearly 25 years, I'll tell you, there's a lot of great things about having a spouse. And according to a new study out of the University of Miami Health System, marriage might even be linked to a lower risk of cancer. Why? Well, the researchers said people who are married are less likely to engage in risky behavior. They're more likely to get a nudge to go to regular preventive medicine appointments and screenings. And they have a partner to share the load of family obligations, household chores, and finances. No one is saying you should get married in the pursuit of better health. But if you are single, how can you build a strong support system to maybe get some of these same benefits? Do your own research, find out what's important, and then hold members of your squad accountable and let them hold you accountable as well. That can provide a lot of support. I'm Dr. Sanjay Gupta, helping you live a better life.
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14: Crashes, Rivergate, 65 northbound at Vietnam Veterans Boulevard. In Franklin, 65 southbound as you're approaching Paytonsville Road, Goose Creek Bypass. In Brentwood, a crash, Old Hickory Boulevard at Oaks Drive, Health Park Drive. And at Bellshire, 24 westbound past Briley Parkway North. I'm Ken Weaver.
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16: Welcome into 3HL right here on 104.5 The Zone. What's happening, good people? Starting your week off the correct way. We're wrapping it up for you. We appreciate you handling and joining us. Made it in from the weekend. We represent today. Yours out on assignment. Babsy's in the building.
17: I'm in the building. Most importantly, we are graced
0: with the presence.
8: Not grace.
0: Of somebody who is celebrating a birthday today. Yeah. Happy birthday.
16: I'm in the building. I'm in the building. Hey, I'm in the building.
8: Thank you,
16: Bab
8: Z.
16: I'm in the building.
8: Thank you, Bab Z.
0: You're not supposed to work on your birthday, Slay.
16: So this is my dilemma. What up, Zev? Zev back up behind the glass holding us down. What up,
17: Zev? Happy birthday, dog.
16: Appreciate it, little dog. Man, so this is my thing, Bab Z, with birthdays. So I've reached a point in my life, and I feel like I can say this because I've gotten a year older.
0: Mm.
16: And the age that I reached is 45. So
0: 45.
16: Yeah. Thank you. Gracias.
18: Happy birthday to him.
16: Thank you, man.
18: I don't care. Good luck.
16: All right. Thank you, Buck Rising. Buck Rising.
0: But hey, 45. Four, five. Like, that's on, like, the other end of your 40s, dude.
16: Yeah. You right there. A guy, one of the good friends of mine today, Mark, called me and said, man, a guy told him when he got to 45, you're closer to the other end of 50 than you are to 40. So, I said, you know what? Yeah, I am, and I feel great. So.
0: Okay.
16: But let me tell you about the celebrations and things of that nature, where I stand with this. And this started probably when I hit 40. I said, 40, I'm going to have a big shindig. We went to Vegas.
0: Yep.
16: That's when y'all didn't know if I was making it back.
0: Nope.
16: You know what I mean? It was a lot going on.
0: I don't think you had a return flight for about a week.
16: Yeah, I didn't. So I said, milestones like that. So the next celebration I have is 50.
0: Okay.
16: And I'm going to do something. I don't know what I'm going to do yet.
0: That's your next big milestone.
16: Yeah, you know what I mean? Okay. But outside of that, like, I'm just happy to be healthy. Especially on the heels of CJ2K, what he talked about today and revealed to the people. We'll get into that here shortly. So what I don't like to do, Babsy, is birthday dinners or birthday lunches or anything like that. Because let me tell you why.
0: Okay.
16: I've reached a point where I've been fortunate enough and blessed to be able to work how I work and pay for what I want to pay for. So when I want to go eat somewhere nice, I'm going to eat somewhere where it's nice. You know what I mean? If I want McDonald's, I want to go to be able to go get McDonald's. Today for lunch, I had Halls. So shout out to Halls. It was pretty good. I ain't never had they lunch there.
0: Yeah, I've only been for dinner.
16: Oh, the steak burger? Lord have mercy. Hey, man, that's giving any burger in the country a run for their money. So that was phenomenal. But I'm just saying, like, I like stuff like that. But the thing is, I get to do stuff all through the year, man. I've been able to work a job where I get to travel all the time. My life is sports. What thrills me is going to sporting events, whether it be games. Been fortunate to go to.
0: Of course, there's barely crap going on during your birthday.
16: You know what I'm saying? Yeah. So I'm like, you know what? This is cool. I want to relax. So we'll probably go bowling tonight or something. You know what I mean? Just something small, something cool where I can laugh a whole lot, get fried. You know what I mean?
0: And then get
16: up and come the next day. So I said, you know what? I'm coming in and being with the people. You know what I mean?
0: Okay.
16: I wish they turned the air up in here a little bit because it's so blistering hot outside.
0: It is miserable outside. If you are somebody that has to work outside, we're thinking of you.
16: Oh, my gosh.
0: Thinking of you right now.
16: And we said this, Babs, and we told Yoro, stop talking about it. How great it feels outside. Summer's never coming. And then he's off.
0: And look on the time, and look, now, and he's like at some body of water somewhere.
16: And now we're dealing with the heat that we've not seen none this year, and probably this stretch of the next 7 to 8 days.
0: It's all his fault.
16: It's gonna be bad.
0: God, Mayor.
16: It's gonna be bad. We're hovering above temperature wise, mid-90s and up.
0: Oof.
16: That's not even a heat index.
0: Oof.
16: That's just the temperature. So it's probably gonna feel. What, Zell? 106,
0: worse.
16: 107, something silly.
17: Hot.
16: Yeah, that's
0: silly.
16: A good word for it. So it started now. We have just about to go into July.
0: We have had it easy.
16: We had it real easy.
0: Yep.
16: We had it real easy. I'd say we had it easy for the last 2 years, honestly. Like, it wasn't so bad. We had some hot days, but this right here, I wasn't ready for this.
0: It's here.
16: Yeah, it's here, and it's live and direct. And we're here live and direct, so make sure you jump in and join us on Facebook, YouTube, Twitter, and Twitch.
0: Twitch, please.
16: Right there in the zone chat, man. Plenty of love. I appreciate the love, man. I couldn't respond to everybody. Appreciate everybody, the calls, the texts. Man, I'm telling y'all, people say, man, why do you always, you know what I mean, having fun? Because every single day is a birthday. You know what I mean? You get to get up. You know what I mean? Rolling. Happy birthday to our guy, man. Our other Pierre Stoney Keeley.
0: That's right. Stoney's birthday too. Mm-hmm. I did not realize that you guys have the same birthday.
16: We've talked about it a couple of times, not on air or anything, but you know what I mean? So me and Stoney might mess around, put something together one day.
0: Okay.
16: You know what I mean? Just a little small little gathering one of these years before I get
0: think
16: to 50.
0: We should do that.
16: It'll be a good time. It'll be a good time, Babsy. How was the beach, Babsy?
0: Oh, it was awesome. Didn't want to come back, even though I love you all and I missed you. Definitely didn't want to come back. So
16: What's the worst, Babsy? Waking up, just anything compared to it, huh? Just coming back.
0: Well, okay, this is the worst. So last day was yesterday. And just so everybody knows, this is my beach trip I go on with my college girls. It's my Auburn girls. Mm-hmm. There's four of us. And actually, three of us are also high school friends.
16: There you go.
0: And Auburn friends. So
16: good girls
0: trip. Great girls trip. This is... So I was like joking. I'm going to put on Instagram, you know, hey, 20 years and not much has changed. And they all just like were silent and looked at me and I'm like, what? They're like, we wish it was only 20 years. Do the math, Davenport. And I was like, oh, hell. Okay. We're not going to put that.
16: You left a couple years out purposely.
0: Yeah. So I think we missed like COVID and the year after COVID or something. So we missed a couple years here and there. But otherwise, we have gone on a beach trip with us for every single year since, for three of us, high school.
16: Mm-hmm.
0: And so last day, this is the worst, right?
16: Yeah.
0: Last day, I always book the last flight out so I can do beach day during the day, or I do like the first flight out Monday morning, you mm-hmm. know? So this time I did the last flight out, get to the airport, 7:15 flight. That mug is delayed for 3.5 hours. I'm like, I could have stayed on the beach. I could have gone to dinner with the girls that stayed. I could have done. Instead, I'm sitting in this dang airport where everything closes at like 6:45.
16: Yeah, it's just you waiting on planes.
0: It's only us people. Nobody was open. There was one bar open, but by that point, I was like, I have drank so much over the last 2 or 3 days. Like, I am espresso martinied out.
16: Yeah. So, let me ask you something.
0: So that's the worst.
16: So when you go to, and the people at home, when you go on vacation, I need to know this because this was a conversation. When you go on vacation, especially to beaches, are you going for relaxation or are you going for these excursions and stuff? Because me, I'm going for relax. Like, I don't have to do nothing. Walk to the beach, back to my room. I don't need to do nothing.
0: With a bar trip.
16: Yeah.
0: Or you want to...
16: I don't care. That's all I'm getting. Like the going with, shout out to Zephyr who just came off a trip.
0: Yeah.
16: Swimming with nurse sharks and stuff. I'm cool. I don't need to do that. I don't need no excursions. I'm fine.
0: We did swim with a manatee.
16: Did you?
0: Because not on purpose. So
16: unwanted visitor.
0: Yeah, we're floating in the water, drinks in hand, right? Yeah. That's basically what we do. Like you can tell the front part of me is really tan, the back is really white because normally we just sit in a beach chair all day, like beached whales. Anyway, so we're out there and just floating, and then one of our friends is terrified of sharks and she's like, y'all, there's something dark right there. There's something dark. And I like look over and I'm like, it's not a shark. There's nothing sticking out of the water or whatever. It was a manatee who swam right up to us and was just like, hey, what's up, girls? Yeah. And then there were like four more. The other ones didn't come close.
16: That's what I was saying. Ain't they kind of big?
0: It was massive.
16: Yeah, that's what I thought.
0: It's just a big blob, though.
16: Yeah,
0: It just, it came up and I was
16: that's the one.
0: Yeah. I was like, well, I'm not going to move because I don't want to like startle it or whatever. And so it rubbed up on our legs.
16: Ugh. I don't even know, do they got teeth? They're like old grandpas.
0: I mean, they're just like blobs.
16: What a manatees.
0: They're just like happy little blobs.
16: Yeah.
0: Apparently they like contact with people.
16: Yeah, I guess.
0: Isn't that crazy?
16: Touch of skin, I guess, huh? I don't know.
0: So back to your point, I feel like it depends on where you go. Like this trip, we go, one of our husband's parents has this condo. So we've gone to it forever. Yeah. Right. And like, we know exactly, we have our routine.
16: It's like
0: sit at the beach all day and then we shower and get dressed nice and go have a good dinner. We go to the same restaurants, right? Like, it's great. But like, if you go to a different country or something, don't you want to go really experience it?
16: I'm gonna be real, Babs. See, this is where
0: that's a trip and not a vacation.
16: Yeah, you know what I mean. And then this is where my part of being fortunate to be able to play in different countries. I'm like, I've done it.
0: That's true. I'm
16: cool on it.
0: You're like, kind of different. You've been to like 80 countries.
16: Like, I've gotten to see and do the touristic stuff. Even when I was there, like, I would take probably once a year and be like, all right, let me go see the city. After that, I just need to know where the clubs are, the good food is, and home, and the gym. That's it.
0: So, that's true. I didn't think about that. You're used to traveling and all
16: yeah,
0: that.
16: Yeah, so I look at it a little bit differently, and I just like, it's nothing like just sitting there listening to the water.
0: I agree with that.
16: That's just different for me.
0: But different country, I definitely want to like go see things and do things.
16: Well, I'm going to come
0: but
16: late.
0: Like Florida, if we ever like, take a trip to a different country,
16: I'm going to just, I'll be there about 2 or 3 days after you. Let y'all experience it. Then I'm
0: you
16: coming
0: go do all your
16: Alexa.
0: Stuff
16: there
0: and
16: you
0: then
16: go.
0: We'll hang by
16: then
0: the
16: I'm
0: pool.
16: Coming through. Yeah, when it's time to party and stuff. But that's yeah, right. Man. This is 3HL, man. We're on the airwaves today on this good Monday, June 29th. It's on and popping. Lot going on. We got Chris Lowe jumping on with us at 5:20. We got Jim Wyatt.
0: He's actually going to jump on at 3:40
16: okay.
0: Now.
16: See, thank you for that, because I ain't got a clue.
0: Which I'm looking forward to chatting with him. Mm-hmm. Obviously, the devastating news that everybody heard this morning about Chris Johnson, yeah. CJ2K. Did you watch that live, or did you watch the?
16: I watched the replay on Good Morning America. I missed it when it first came on, but right. It came on like 8:13. I was able to catch it then.
0: Yeah, and then they replay it. Yeah. And I actually went and sought it out
16: because
0: I had to, you know, it's camp season, had to drop a kid off at camp. Yeah. And so I went and watched it. And we had kind of known, obviously, that something was going on. I was shocked at how quickly.
16: That's the thing.
0: CJ this disease has attacked him.
16: Right. Because this last year, Super Bowl.
0: We were hugging on him. I mean, nothing.
16: Yeah.
0: Nothing.
16: Nothing. I mean,
0: we would have suspected nothing.
16: Nope.
0: Last year at this
16: could have gave us 10 guesses or even if you know what it was strange because you know usually some like nothing changed about him.
0: Mm-mm.
16: Like the it'd be some like you could hide like I was watching the Michael J. Fox situation where he has Parkinson's and he was talking about when he was filming he was always holding his hand so the camera and everything couldn't pick it up because he would start his hand would start shaking so he would find something to do with it or hold a pen or something like. If something that drastic is going on, like usually it would be something they try to have. CJ was wide open with us.
0: Yeah.
16: Pictures, the real fives, not the little, you know what I mean, soft, like don't hurt me or anything. Like, what's up, man? Hugs, like laughing. It was, that's wild, man.
0: Well, and him and his wife, Brittany, they talked about how in the beginning, why he went and got checked out and actually was diagnosed super early.
16: Yeah.
0: But he lost like the strength in his right hand first. Mm-hmm. And that's what kind of started all of it and why they went to the doctor and why they started all of this. And I mean, I think Titans fans obviously are very familiar with it with Tim Shaw.
16: Mm-hmm.
0: But
16: he's still coming up at the complex and practices and everything.
0: Yes. The rapid acceleration of it.
16: Yeah.
0: Within Chris right now it's heartbreaking and absolutely shocking.
16: Yeah, ain't no question. I know I had talked about my nephew going through it, T-Ray, Terrence Malone, and it was kind of the same way when we had, I just went blank on that guy's name. He just texted me earlier too. Sheesh. But we had him come in and speak on ALS, does a lot of fundraising and things of that nature. And going through hearing T-Ray's story, who was same thing, football player. He's 32 years old now. He got diagnosed, I think, at 30 or 29 or 30. But he was an active coaching, and would go play basketball, pick up basketball on the sides at the rec center. And he said one day he reached down to pick up the basketball, and like he was fumbling with it and couldn't hold it and everything. So he went and got checked out. We got a second opinion, got a third opinion, and all of them said the same thing. And from that point, it was just, I mean, downhill as far as losing your muscle control and everything, your bodily functions. It was wild to watch, man. And these are guys that you see. Sports.
0: They're superheroes.
16: Yeah. You know what I'm saying? Like, these are people you grew up idolizing.
0: Like, my favorite mental image of CJ is him playing the bongos game, you know?
17: I'm just scoring.
0: After he freaking smoked everybody, you know? We're going to play a little bit of that.
17: Jordan Enos was here with us. Yeah,
0: that's right.
17: Over Airless, yeah. So.
0: We're going to play a little bit of that interview from Chris Johnson, which his voice, because the minute that he was diagnosed, they recorded his voice so that he could, you know, speak with his eyes, basically, and it would still be his voice. So we'll play some of that, and then we'll have Jim Wyatt on at 3:40 to talk a little bit more. Chris Johnson, if you have memories, if your favorite CJ2K season, play, interaction, all of that, and Slay, I've told you for years, he has always been one of my favorites. And even when he first got here and he was a little rough around the edges, and I'd be like, no, you guys, he is the nicest human being ever, and he is misunderstood. Mm-hmm. Give him a little bit, and people gave him time, and they saw he's the nicest human being ever. Yeah. So we'll talk about CJ2K. Here's some of that interview next on 3HL 104.5 The Zone.

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1: Crashes, 65 southbound, right before the North Loop. You got the two center lanes blocked. Then in Franklin, 65 southbound approaching Paytonsville Road, Goose Creek Bypass. And in Hermitage, an injury wreck, Old Hickory Boulevard at Juarez Drive. I'm Ken Weaver. Hey, he's gone.

0: Welcome back in to 3XL right here on 104.5 The Zone. Starting your week off, well, wrapping your week day up here from 3 to 6, man. We appreciate y'all hanging with us at 3XL. Right now, we did talk about earlier the diagnosis on Good Morning America with Chris Johnson, him coming back battling ALS, Babsy.
1: Yeah, and Michael Strahan, which I think was a perfect personality, news personality, to sit down with him because you know how much respect he had for CJ2K in his playing days and watching what he did and what a phenomenal athlete he was. So it was him who sat down with him for Good Morning America. And if you missed the whole thing, if I know that everybody has a million things going on. So it's about 6-7 minutes. And so we figured we would play it for you during this segment. And then, like I said, 615-737-1045. Go ahead and give us a call if you have, you know, your favorite CJ2K moments or interactions and all of that. But here is Michael Strahan from Good Morning America with Chris Johnson.
2: Johnson, touchdown!
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3: So fast, he earned the nickname CJ2K.
2: Chris Johnson is going to have a Titans touchdown.
3: He retired in 2017 and has been out of the spotlight. But today, he is sharing something deeply personal.
4: You've chosen to share some personal news today, and it takes a tremendous amount of courage to share it. What would you like for people to know?
5: First, I want people to know that I'm still me. ALS has changed what my body can do, but it hasn't changed who I am.
3: In 2025, at the age of 39, Johnson was diagnosed with ALS. The disease progressing so rapidly that he now uses his eyes to trigger a speech-generating device to speak.
4: Why do you want to share this now?
5: Because if sharing my story helps even one person get diagnosed sooner, inspires more research, or gives another family hope, then it's worth it.
3: Johnson says he was in the prime of his life, working out daily and running errands with his four children until ALS changed everything.
4: Let's go back to last year. When did you notice that something was off?
5: I first noticed weakness in my right hand. At first, it was little things like my grip didn't feel right, and I wasn't as strong as I've always been.
3: His wife, Brittany, thought it was something much simpler.
4: Brittany, what did you think it was at the time?
6: I thought because of football and, you know, his career, that it had to be something with that, maybe a pinched nerve or something along those lines, but never ALS.
4: And what did doctors tell you initially about your condition?
5: We hoped it was something else, but after thorough testing, they finally came down with a diagnosis of ALS. They told us about a medication that might extend life by a few months. Then they told us to get our affairs in order. It was hard hearing that, but after watching Good Morning America and seeing Dr. Merritt with Eric Dane, we reached out to her. She was willing to think more creatively, offering experimental treatments that might help and advance research.
3: Dr. Merritt Sikovich is a neurologist and leading ALS researcher at Mass General Brigham Neuroscience Institute.
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4: Without a doubt, my wife, Brittany. She hasn't left my side through any of this. My kids are also a huge part of why I keep going. Every day I wake up wanting more time with them to make more memories and just be their dad. They give me a reason to keep fighting.
5: Love it.
3: Okay. I know, Brittany, the unsung heroes are the caregivers. So what has this been like for you?
6: Oh, it's tough. It's tough. Like, we have good days. We have bad days. You know, our life has shifted so much, and it's a heavy workload, but I have no doubt that this is what, you know, I was called to do.
3: So how has it progressed since you've been diagnosed?
4: It's continued to progress much faster than I ever imagined. I want people to understand just how quickly ALS can attack your body. Just over a year ago, I was picking up my 7-year-old daughter so she make a wish with her birthday cake. Today, I couldn't do that.
3: And what do you hope people, or you wish people understood about living with ALS?
4: That your mind stays sharp. People sometimes look at the physical disability and assume you're not still the same person inside. I still think the same. I still dream. I still love my family. My body just doesn't cooperate.
3: What are the doctors telling you about the treatment and the progression?
4: Having doctors who are willing to collaborate and explore every reasonable option has meant a lot to my family and me. Right now, there isn't a cure, but we're seeing more research, more clinical trials, and more promising ideas than ever before. Seeing how hard these doctors and researchers are working gives me hope. As long as they're fighting for people with ALS, I'm going to keep fighting too.
3: And I want to thank Chris and Brittany for inviting me to the home with their family for that interview. And soon after Chris was diagnosed, they recorded his voice, which is why the speech-generating machine sounds exactly like him. And Chris also told me awareness is great, but it's not enough. ALS needs funding. He was diagnosed relatively early and is doing everything he can, but still can't even hold a cup. That's why early detection, more research, and better treatments are so important. But he said if you're newly diagnosed, don't lose hope. Research is moving faster than ever.
7: An incredible spirit.
3: Yeah.
8: My goodness.
3: Yeah, but it was definitely, like I said, hard for me to process watching this guy who I've admired for a long time, an incredible record-holding NFL running back. Mm-hmm.
9: But he still has that grit, doesn't he?
3: And he said, mind is still sharp.
7: Yeah.
3: Mind is still sharp.
7: And still admire. Still admire. You said you admired him still. I mean, his admiration right now is off the charts for what he's doing.
3: Yeah.
7: That was a great interview.
9: Also, for his wife.
10: Yeah.
9: Brittany, I mean, that's, they have 4 kids.
10: Yeah.
9: That's, I think, a good reminder, too. You got to keep her in your prayers and all of that for what she is navigating. And I do feel like Titans fans, unfortunately, are pretty familiar with ALS. So I looked back. Tim Shaw was diagnosed in 2014. It was the spring of 2014. And I remember it was right when the Ice Bucket Challenge, if you remember that, kind of started just to raise awareness for ALS and start to try and raise money for to fund research and all of that. So he came out with his news in the fall, I think, of 2014. So that was, 11, 12 years ago.
10: Right.
9: And Tim Shaw has been the same, just, I'm going to fight this and raise awareness and do all that. And it sounds like that is exactly what Chris Johnson wants to do. But it's hard to believe that. So we saw him a year ago at the Super Bowl. You heard him say, I could hold my daughter to blow out her, my 7-year-old daughter to blow out her candles a year ago. And now I can't even hold a cup. Which also means when we saw him at the Super Bowl, he was already diagnosed with it.
10: Yeah.
9: Like he already knew.
10: That right there. So some more context of it is, I think when you sit back and listen, you got to go in.

0: in on the key phrases of how they feel and how they understand the outside, the shell themselves is something totally different than you're used to seeing. But the key part is him saying, my mind is still sharp. So
1: that is the absolute just devil of this disease, too.
0: It robs you of that. Yeah, robs you of all your
1: Whereas Alzheimer's is different. Yeah. A lot of times your body physically is okay and your mind is not. It's just absolutely awful.
0: These different diseases,
1: Awful diseases.
0: But when you do it, I think it'll be, if you can find it in yourself to kind of treat them the same, you know what I mean? Same jokes, you know what I mean? Same clowning around. They would prefer that. Nothing's going to make it easier unless, like his wife Brittany said, they come up with a miracle. God does a miracle all of a sudden and we get a cure. And I mean, I think that right there is the silver lining of or the pinnacle of whatever could happen. But anything else, try to keep it as normal as possible. Yeah. For them, because they want to do that. They still want to be able to go out. And I'm saying this because I'm speaking from experience. Mm-hmm. Like they still want to go on trips. And you also got to key in on, they still want to create memories because the mind is sharp. Like when the body fails and the mind's still going, imagine what it's like not being able to do nothing. So you're sitting there more with your thoughts than anything else. You know what I'm saying? Right. So you want to be able to create those memories so you can at least peel back and think about something that was a happy moment or some of that nature to make that time easy. And 1 minute a day, man, I promise you, it's worth a lifetime for them to feel normal. The other part of it is when we had our guy Jordan Enos come on, who's going to come on later. He's in Switzerland right now, but didn't get a chance to get him on. But all of them are fighting the same fight. So regardless of which ALS Foundation or anything that you're helping, all of the funding I know is going towards
1: research
0: for the ALS. So, and nothing is enough and nothing is too little. You know what I'm saying? Like they fighting, man. I know he's got an event coming up and I'm sure he's trying to join with CJ and try to do some things. Same as Tim. I'm sure he's still fighting it. Like it's not enough because they are barely breaking the surface of anything that is viable or tangible when you start to think about all the experimental drugs that they use. None of them have been actually approved to be able to say, this is it, this is what we're going to go with.
1: This makes a difference.
0: Yeah, we're trying to figure it out on the fly, you know what I'm saying? And with a disease that comes on the fly, it makes it even harder to plan with because who's your guinea pigs? Like, who's your test, your subjects that you're going to test? You don't have none because you don't even know if nobody has it. Mm-hmm. As soon as they get diagnosed, it's like, we got to try to slow it down. We don't even know where it came from. Mm-hmm. Just trying to, you know what I mean, prolong life. So y'all keep them in your prayers, man. I would like to say, I think they say when you get older, you kind of lose a little bit of filter. And this is my unfiltered moment that I like to have. So when we're telling you to call in and asking you to call in for this, man, it's more of a celebration of giving flowers of your memories that can, if they happen to go back and look at it and, you know what I mean, they can be like, man, I remember that. And it can bring a smile to them, you know what I mean, inside, make them feel warm. My thing is, this is the reason, this right here is the reason in media, in politics, in religion, in sports, in music, in school, whatever age bracket you in, you treat people the right way. This is the reason, because, man, we wait too long to try to give people and make amends when people are on their deathbed, where they had a tragic accident, where things will never be the same. When you got every opportunity yesterday to make amends for what you did way back in the past, and now all of a sudden you've had a change of heart because something drastic has happened right now, or you can see somebody changing. Don't let that be the reason that you do that. Be who you are all the time. That way it's easier to say, I made a mistake. You know what I'm saying? Or it's easier to come back from. If you're your way all the time and you spreading love, we ain't going to get along with some people. Leave them in their box. Don't go around faking it. Be who you are all the time, man. I'm telling you, man. So when you call in 615-737-1045, call in, man, with some flowers. And that's cool because the young brother ain't gone. You know what I'm saying? Like, still sharp in the mind, you know what I mean? Still get sentences out. We'll love him for that right there and remember him how he is. So.
1: It's like preaching on his birthday. Look at
0: there
1: it.
0: There you go.
1: I like unfiltered Slay. let's keep that around.
0: I like
1: not that. It's not there all the time.
0: That's
1: anyway.
0: True too, yeah.
1: Yes. All right. Well, we'll talk CJ2K with Jimmy Wyatt.
0: Yeah.
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20: A better life with Dr. Sanjay Gupta.
21: When we talk about how much exercise someone should get, current guidelines call for about 150 minutes of moderate intensity exercise or 75 minutes of vigorous intensity exercise every week. New study out of the UK makes a strong case for vigorous exercise if and when you can do it. Now, researchers determined that even little bursts of vigorous exercise can significantly reduce someone's risk of 8 different diseases: dementia, type 2 diabetes, fatty liver disease, chronic respiratory disease, chronic kidney disease, immune-mediated inflammatory diseases, major cardiovascular events, and atrial fibrillation. We're not talking about complicated training programs here. Just work with what you can into your everyday life. If you are breathless and unable to speak in complete sentences, then you've hit the mark. I'm Dr. Sanjay Gupta, helping you live a better life.
0: 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It's Cumulus Digital. 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We show you

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10: Crashes, 65 southbound, right before the North Loop. You got the two center lanes blocked. Then in Franklin, 65 southbound approaching Paytonsville Road, Goose Creek Bypass. And in Hermitage, an injury wreck, Old Hickory Boulevard at Juarez Drive. I'm Ken Weaver.

0: We've got questions for you. You want to intertwine your answer into ours? Well, you can get in the chat and type it in if you want to. Or feel free to call 615-737-1045. That is the number to get straight through. And you talk to Zephyr, and then Zephyr puts you on the list, and you get through and you holler at us, me and Babsy.
1: Yes, and obviously the news, Chris Johnson announcing that he is battling ALS on Good Morning America this morning. And if you want to weigh in on that, you can also do that as well. But the question coming into this segment, which Titans offensive player not named Cam Ward will be the key to an improved record in 2026? Obviously, the easy answer is Cam Ward, which is why we took him out of this conversation. So, yes. Slay, it is your birthday.
0: So, do I get to do two?
2: No, you get to go first.
1: No. Yes, you get to go first, not
2: one.
1: Two.
2: It's one player.
1: It is one. What? One player. One player.
0: That's boring.
1: Not named Cam Ward.
2: See, Slay always like to do this. He's like, I've got a couple.
1: He's like, well, I've got two. I mean, maybe three. That's not boring to me.
2: Okay, and to be fair, Mayer's original question was like, the entire Titans, so offense and defense. But
1: No.
2: I figured we'd split it up. We do a key on the offensive side of the ball and a key on the defensive side of the ball. We'll do that tomorrow or something.
1: I like it. And no, I just said, since it's your birthday, you can go first.
0: That's boring. But I will go anyway.
1: He's going to go two anyway. Watch. He's going to say his one, and then he's going to be like, now also.
0: No, you know what? I think I'm going to lean on this one, Babs. I like to lean in right on this one.
1: Okay. So,
0: not named Cam Ward, who will be the key to an improved record on the offensive side of the ball. All right. For me, I think it's simple. I got to go with the person that I haven't seen. And the person I haven't seen is Senior J.C. Latham.
1: Ooh.
2: That's a good one.
0: This is the guy that I need to see take the step. And not even for the benefit of this team or Cam doing well. For the benefit of this gentleman, who I thought once taken in the draft, we grew to love. We had an opportunity to interview him. We were sitting outside of Bridgestone. Preds were in a playoff contention. It was going down. It was heated. Mm-hmm. And he got on after we didn't get the pick that we wanted, thinking it was going to be the big fella that went out to the Chargers. I forgot the old lineman that we thought we were going to get, but Harbaugh.
2: Alt.
1: Joe Alt.
0: After we didn't get Joe Alt, it was like, oh, man, we got okay, J.C. Latham. And then he came on. He started talking about being the trench king and different personalities, the switch he hit. And he came out. He moved from right tackle.
1: Is he the one that would be a pastor one day?
0: Yes, exactly. Yes. Yeah. Okay. It was like he preached
1: to
0: us.
1: He won us over.
0: He did. He run us over. And we was in his congregation.
1: Yes.
0: We've been there year after year in the congregation.
1: Give me the offering, please.
0: That's it. Look, we're going to pay ours and we're going to move on, J.C. Mm-hmm. So now it's time to deliver. We need him to deliver. We need him to protect. And if nothing else, for himself, who moved from right tackle to left tackle, coming in, learning a new spot on the fly in the NFL where it's very difficult, then they moved him back to the right side. So he played a full year, banged up, get a little injured, wasn't able to get his steps right, didn't get his quickness. Came back, changed his body, and now going into OTAs in spring, we didn't get an opportunity to see him. So I'm holding my reserve. I'm reserving my emotions and feelings and thoughts until I get to see him. I would like to see him with this group who I thought from watching them with no pads on and everything are moving with a different purpose. But the thing that I saw was missing out there was his bookends. Mm-hmm. His bookends being Dan Moore, who did come out there.
1: His tackles.
0: His tackles. You got to have them and J.C. Latham. No knock to anybody else that's trying to get that role or anything, but we need J.C. Latham because he's a top 10 pick to be that guy, just like Skoronski has grown into his spot. Mm-hmm. Like, we need those guys. And I'm cool with it. I'm cool with everybody else. I'm cool with Dan Moore is. I understand with these guys, but I need the guy to be the guy, take the step, protect this guy, not only for him and his franchise, but for himself and our future future cornerstone of this franchise, Cam Ward. We need him upright.
1: The guy.
0: You know, the guy, the thing.
1: The guy, the thing.
0: So that's mine, Babsy.
1: Okay.
2: She's waiting for the. She's waiting for the who else.
0: That's
2: all that little look she gave to you.
1: That's it. Okay, I'll go with mine, and then we'll take your calls.
0: Okay.
1: And then maybe at the end of this at the end of this hour, I'll let you do another one. Because it's your birthday.
0: Yep, appreciate it.
1: Okay, so mine is I am going at the obvious spot of wide receiver because of what Cam Ward had last year on the roster. No offense to Chim or Io Manor, but they were fourth round rookies last year. So this year, the Titans offensive player not named Cam, who will be key to that improved record, I am going with a wonderful addition from free agency in Wandale Robinson.
0: Right.
1: Veteran now, knows what he can and can't do with his body.
0: Yeah.
1: Isn't going to have to do what he did at his last spot,
0: right,
1: but prove that he could last year. And slot guy who I think is going to turn into Cam Ward's comfort blanket. And a guy that I feel like Cam can hit quickly for when your guy J.C. Latham doesn't do his job and the offensive line struggles. Mm-hmm. And that's something I feel like Cam can rely on him.
0: Okay.
1: So I'm going with Wandale Robinson as my guy.
0: Okay, let me sneak those in real quick because this is my second one, really.
1: Okay.
0: I got to give you this one because it kind of goes hand in hand with yours. I need Calvin Ridley to be Calvin Ridley. Not over the entire stretch as far as going out here to show me your number one, because I think we honestly have a number one that's going to be formed here, and that's going to be Carnell Tate. But I'm not going to put that pressure on him right away. But I am going to put it on.
1: Although he is a fourth.
0: Yeah, absolutely.
1: Fourth overall pick.
0: So I need to see that. I need to see him thriving, though.
1: Okay.
0: The ones I'm putting on are Wandale Robinson and Calvin Ridley. Calvin Ridley specifically because I feel like he got something to prove.
1: Okay.
0: You know what I mean? The way the season went last year, injured, had to pull out. You know what I'm saying? Like, this, I think he
1: had. I mean, if he doesn't, he might be done.
0: Right.
1: Like, in the league.
0: Yeah, exactly. You know? And I think he got a little bit more in the tank.
1: Yeah.
0: You know what I'm saying? So I want Calvin Ridley to be that guy. I want him to be that guy that Carnell Tate can learn from. I want him to be that guy, along with Wandale Robinson, when Cam drops back. You got a guy right there that's going to separate himself every single time, and it's going to be beautiful, and that's what's going to make Carnell Tate thrive. That's all I need. That's my two. How about that?
1: Only because it's your birthday, Slay.
0: Thank you, Babs.
1: I love it. Thank okay, you. So there we go. We've got a wide receiver and a tackle.
0: Yeah.
1: And then another wide receiver because Slay had two. So let's check in with Devin in Hendersonville. Hey, Devin, your one Titan offensive player not named Cam that'll be key to an improved record. What you got?
3: Hey, thank you guys for taking my call. Yeah. First of all, happy birthday, Slay. It's my wife's birthday,
0: it.
3: Too. So,
0: happy birthday to her.
3: Yeah, thank you, thank you. I'll tell her for you. secondly, T's and P's out to Chris Johnson and his family. I do appreciate him speaking out, and I think that him being able to speak out about it and maybe help somebody is going to be way more impactful than anything he did on the football field anyway. So, again, T's and P's to him. That really does suck.
1: Great.
3: I have two comments, though. My answer to the player question would probably be whoever ends up being the starting center. Mm-hmm. I know you guys talk a lot about the center and how important it is, but I really think not only for this year and like for the next couple years to come, like we really have to solidify that for Cam, or I don't think it's going to go very well. I mean, those center three are very important, but I really thought Lloyd was going to be in, and it just didn't work out. So, you know, whether it's Coogan or I can't remember whoever.
1: Slotman.
3: Yeah, exactly. So either one of them I think is probably going to be the most impactful. But another answer that's technically not a player, I so think Brian Daboll is the biggest offensive addition that we've had.
0: That's a good one.
3: I don't think we've had a good offensive coordinator, like, ever. Like, luckily, like, these coordinators had – the likes of Chris Johnson and Derrick Henry that they could just kind of give the ball to and just do whatever, but we don't have that anymore. And I think what Daboll's done and his other offenses is just like something we've never seen. So player wise, I think it's going to be whoever the center is, but overall, I really do think it's Daboll. But thank
1: I love
3: you guys
1: that.
3: So much. Have a good rest of your day.
0: We said that, man.
1: Thanks, Devin, and happy birthday to your wife. I love that answer.
0: No, I like that too. I like that too.
1: Because I don't disagree.
0: No, I don't either. I think it's so many different ways you can go. I think that's a good one right there. And you got to understand too why he was brought in. This center was brought in, Slotman. Schlottman. Yeah.
1: I love saying his name. I will say that. I don't want to say his name all season long.
0: No, we gotta find
1: I just want to ignore him because he's going to do a good job, and then hopefully we won't have to talk about him. But I do like to say his name, Schlottman.
0: Yeah, and you bring him in as an experienced guy coming in so he can take a little bit of pressure off of Cam, where you're learning another offense for Cam. So picking out the coverage, I think we had Savage talking about it. Was that practice? Yeah. Like, he's there to identify the mic, identify the coverages, get the checks and everything, and understand where Cam can get out there and play quarterback.
1: Right.
0: He can get on page with his receivers, tight ends, running backs, find out everything he needs to find out without having to worry about with that element. Now, how many seconds that takes off his plate?
1: He can be a huge help to Cam in a new offense, is what you're saying.
0: Yes, he's an asset for him. Yes. And a little bit more
1: especially
0: recognition.
1: Especially because he knows.
0: And he knows it. Everybody that has really good years at the quarterback spot have a chemistry with their center at the quarterback spot. Let's take, for instance, Jalen Hurts. Jalen Hurts and Jason Kelce. With them two right there, that was the...
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6: An upset at the World Cup in the round of 32 tonight in New England. Germany is out, losing on penalty kicks 4-3 to Paraguay. Germany missed three of...